0: The moment in the city, it's 11 degrees, 10 at Bankstown, 13 at Penrith, 13 at Quakers Hill and Richmond. That's the latest 2SM News. I'm Diane Coveney-Garland.
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Chris would say g'day, g'day, g'day. We are in the chair for the next couple of weeks. Chris is on the listener cruise. I've got some details here. The great partners Travel Light. He's on a listener cruise. And I believe when he comes back, he's got some exciting details about another cruise that he will take you on as well, if you so choose to join him. It's after 10 o'clock. We would like to hear from you. 13 12 69 is our telephone number. A couple of things to talk about this hour. As we say here, any topic, any time, if you'd like to pick up the phone and give us a call, we would love to have you call us. Some emails have been sent in from people. A couple of people have said, oh, you're just one-sided. You're so biased, you are. Oh, dear. Look, I don't know. So this, you know, I've had people say I'm biased against Anthony Albanese, but I've got to say, I don't see it that way. My job isn't to cheer for a political team. My job is to look at what's happening and talk about it. At the moment, the Prime Minister is providing plenty of fodder, plenty of material for criticism. Do you disagree? Are you so one-eyed that you can't see the forest for the trees, those people that are making that accusation against me? We've seen a series of controversies, questionable decisions, broken promises, and explanations that many Australians are struggling to accept. If a politician makes mistakes, they should expect scrutiny, shouldn't they? And look, if I think it's a mistake and you don't, that's great. We live in a wonderful country where we can agree to disagree with everybody. But don't get narky like that other old bloke did today. I mean, he was just a goose. There's no need to be nasty about it all. As I say, I mean, be it Labor, be it Liberal, be it National, be it anyone, if I think that they're making a mistake, I'll say something about it. But let's be clear about something else. The alternative, as in Angus Taylor, isn't exactly setting the world on fire either. I'm more than happy to get stuck into Angus Taylor and the crew. But people don't listen to that, do they? It's a large chunk that only hear what they want to hear. Oh, he's saying it again. And it's not just me, it's everyone here that does the job. The Coalition has its own problems. It's struggling to define a clear message. It's struggling to connect with voters. It's struggling to convince us Australians that it has a better plan. Opposition parties don't win elections just because governments make mistakes. They have to give people a reason to vote for them. So this isn't about being anti-Albanese or pro-coalition. It's about holding whoever is in power accountable and asking a simple question. Are they doing the job that Australians, you and me, elected them to do? Are they doing what they told us? And at the moment, the Prime Minister and his crew are not. They've told us so many times they were going to do one thing leading up to the election, and then they turned around and they did something completely different. I know the other side have done that as well, but they're not in government at the moment, are they? They're in opposition. In fact, they're so far behind, it's not funny. Let's talk about migration and skilled migration. We've been told for years that Australia needs high migration because we desperately need skilled workers. Well, here's the question. Were we told the whole story? The government regularly talks about its skilled migration program, giving Australians the impression that plane after plane is arriving full of tradies, builders, plumbers, electricians, ready to solve our housing crisis. That's what the government is telling us, but that's simply not what the numbers show. Last financial year, Australia granted more than 185,000 permanent visas. More than 132,000 of those 185,000

0: But then you dig into the detail as we did. Only about 60,000 of those 132,000 were actually skilled workers. The other 72,000 were the partners and the children accompanying them. Now, there's nothing wrong with family staying together. Nobody's arguing against that. But don't keep telling us you've brought in 132,000 skilled migrants when fewer than half were actually the skilled person. Then it gets even more interesting. Of those 60,000 skilled primary migrants, only around, are you ready for this? 2,600 were in the housing construction trades that Australia is crying out for. That's just over 4% of the skilled stream, or roughly 1.5% of the entire permanent migration program. 1.5%. 1.5%. Think about that. Out of every 100 permanent migrants arriving in Australia, only about one or two are coming here in the building trades that can actually build the homes we desperately need. Yet we're constantly told high migration is essential because of skills shortages. If housing is the crisis, where are the builders? If construction is the priority, where are the carpenters, the bricklayers, the plumbers, the electricians? Instead, we're adding hundreds of thousands of people who all need somewhere to live, while only a tiny fraction, 1 to 2 out of every 100, have the skills to build the extra houses. Australians can handle the truth. We can. What we can't appreciate is being told or sold a story that doesn't match the numbers. Call it skilled migration if you like. Just don't pretend it's primarily a building workforce that's arriving to solve Australia's housing shortage. Because the government's own figures, their own figures, tell a different story. The argument is difficult to dismiss because it relies on the government's own migration data rather than opinion. It also separates two issues, allowing skilled migrants to bring their families and the claim that the migration program is primarily solving Australia's construction labour shortage. They are simply not the same thing, are they? As I said, only about one third of all permanent migrants actually come here as the primary skilled migrant. That's a remarkably small number. So let me ask you, would you support a smaller migration program if it was genuinely targeted at the trades and the professions Australia actually needs? Let's flip that on its side. Would you support a larger migration program if it was genuinely targeted at the trades and professions Australia actually needs? Not what the politicians are telling us. If the proof of the pudding was in the numbers, would you support a larger migration program? And if you're in the building industry listening to us this morning across the Super Radio Network, I'd love to hear from you. Are you seeing these skilled migrants on construction sites? Or are you still struggling to find qualified tradies? Love to hear from you. 13 12 69 is the telephone number. Kerry's been waiting a while. Good morning, Kerry.
1: Good morning, my good friend.
0: How are you?
1: I'm good.
0: Good.
1: I have some good breaking news for you.
0: Okay, let's have the breaking news headline. Breaking news.
1: The President of the United States is resigning to become a soccer referee.
0: A soccer referee or the President of FIFA?
1: Yeah, well...
0: One of the two.
1: So we're going to hear more funny business from Donald Trump until he finish up as president, I reckon.
0: Still got 2 and a bit years to go. We were only talking about this in the office before I came on air today, and Dave actually made the comment. Dave Wright said that it'll be interesting what happens in November with the midterms. If the midterms don't go the Republicans' way, it could cause a few problems, couldn't it?
1: Anyway, the next thing I like to see that Donald Trump

0: does to go at night in Moscow and grab Putin and take him and put him together with Maduro in the same jail.
1: Yeah, true. A lot of people would like to see that, Kerry. Sadly, this Ukraine-Russian situation has gone on and on and on, and I just don't see... I don't see it ending, unfortunately, anytime soon, Kerry.
0: Maybe that's the way to solve the problem. Go at night, pick him up with his pyjamas and take him to New York. You know?
1: All right, Kerry. Good to talk to you. I don't think it'll happen, but maybe it could. Maybe it should. Lindsay's next. Hi, Lindsay.
2: Yeah, good morning from sunny Mwollumbar. I've just taken a little drive up here this morning. Lovely place, Mwollumbar.
1: Yeah, one of my good mates that I met many, many years ago, 47 years ago in radio. He was his hometown was Mwollumbar, so he loved it. He told me all about it. I've been there a couple of times. It's a lovely place, Mwollumbar.
2: Yeah, well, just one thing I wanted to talk to you about this morning. Look, I don't think the cost of a house or to buy a house is going to come down because... I'm sure the politicians must have their head in the sand. The cost of materials since COVID, I have a son-in-law, he's a builder, and he told me they've gone up something like 86%. So
1: Something's have. You're right. Some things have gone up so much, yes.
2: And you know, to build houses, a lot of things are still in short supply, but people usually build a house as more or less an investment and to live in, but it's an investment. And, okay, prices were extremely dear back just before COVID. They blew through the roof, and it benefited me greatly. But I live up in the bushes. I told your girl where I lived. I'm retired, got a bit of dirt, working harder than I had before, and I bought that place. It was run down, and I bought it as an investment for myself. I've done it up, cleaned it up, but everybody that wants a house, they've got to realise the prices can't come down because the materials cost is just so high. And not only that, you get a builder, an electrician or a plumber, they all want top money today, and to be honest, they are in short supply because you just have to wait. I've got built three houses in my lifetime, and once upon a time it would be 3 months start to finish. Now they tell me it's around about 12 months, you know, and in that time they can't give you a permanent contract price because things just rise all the time. It's difficult.
1: Well, part of the problem that these builders are having, and this is the companies that build a lot of homes, they have given fixed price contracts, and the job has taken so long for one reason or another. Prices have gone up for those building supplies, and they have a fixed price contract, and they simply can't deliver the finished home and make a dollar out of it anymore.
2: Well, either that or go insolvent.
1: That's right. That's why so many construction companies are going insolvent at the moment.
2: Yeah, it's just a pity that the government wouldn't see this. But they have their head in the sand for a lot of things, both sides of government. But the Labor government at the moment, I think they have one agenda, and I think, this is my opinion, they're trying to break us. It's just they spend money over the
1: place. Lindsay, I've heard other people say that. And I've got to say, I just don't understand why people think that. Why do you think that? Because they aren't going to get voted back in for another term if they break us, to use your words.
2: No, but what I see is they give so much money overseas, and that's good when we're doing well and we've got a surplus, but when we're behind the eight ball, we need to pull our horns in a bit. And look, I know Conservative governments have gave away too, but I think they've looked at it differently. But all people today, the society that I grew up in, they were more careful of their money. But today they think, oh, we'll borrow. And my grandchildren are going to be paying our debt off. And it shouldn't be that. We're a great country. We've got great assets in this country, but it's not being utilised. But the lies that get told by politicians, it's wrong. They have no honesty about them anymore. And I'll say that I've talked to a few people. I'm not into politics, but I get into it a bit every now and again. If you go into government with a mandate to do something and you don't, you automatically should be disqualified. You get no retirement fund, your superannuation, because they go in and people, they believe what they say, and then when they can't do it, oh, it was a monetary thing, we didn't have the funds. Well, if you can't do it, don't say so first up. Be honest with people.
1: That's true. I tell you what, wouldn't that change what a lot of politicians say leading up to an election if that was the case?
2: Well, it should be brought through. We should have a mandate of people in this country that say, righto, we're going to pass a law. If you don't tell the truth, you're out. You don't enter politics if you're going to tell lies. It should be brought about.
1: I wish it could. Good to talk to you, Lindsay.
2: Okay, thank you.
1: Thank you, Pompey. 13 12 69 is our telephone number. A lot of people say that politicians, when they stand up in front of the microphone leading up to an election and they make all the promises, that they should be held accountable for those promises. Wouldn't it be nice if we lived in a world where that would be true and that those politicians would lose their jobs if they had told us fibs? Yeah, I think the word is nirvana, living in nirvana.
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4: Ashfield, the crash on Frederick Street northbound near Parramatta Road. Another one, Banks on Macaulay Street and St Mary's. They're clearing a crash on Christie Street. 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I'm Ian Wallace. The latest traffic on 2SM 1269.
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0: Good morning. Thank you for calling us. 13 12 69. Send us up some emails. Gary says, I think you're being a bit harsh on the migrants coming to the country, not being skilled. Gary says, Uber Eats has come to my town and it's done solely by migrants. And may I just say that balancing 7 pizzas, 4 garlic breads and 8 large bottles of Coke on an e-bike, that's a skill, isn't it? Yes, Gary. Tongue in cheek. Ros says, hi Brent, radio presenters are often asking politicians to be honest. Yet when Angus Taylor says that One Nation is a one-man show, in brackets, Ros says, which it is, you said he shouldn't poke the bear. Isn't he just being honest? Can't have it both ways, Brent, she says. Well, Ros, see, I don't agree with you. I disagree. I do. I don't agree with the argument that One Nation is a one-person show. I'll tell you why I don't. Yes, Pauline Hanson is the face of the party. She founded it. She's the leader and she remains the person most Australians associate with One Nation. But if the party is going to seriously grow and become a long-term political force, particularly if it wants to make a bigger impact in the House of Representatives, it can't just rely on one person. No political party succeeds purely on the popularity of one individual. It needs capable candidates. It needs a broader team. It needs clear policies and people who can represent the party across different parts of the country. That's what One Nation needs to do. Again, I say, if it's going to increase its numbers in the House of Representatives. The reason that One Nation is attracting attention is not just because of Pauline Hanson. It's because there are voters who feel ignored by the major parties and are looking for an alternative. I think the challenge for One Nation is whether it can turn that frustration into a sustainable political movement. And that means proving it's more than a protest vote, if you like, and building a team that Australians, you and I, can see as capable of governing and representing us. When they can do that, are you still going to say that they're a one-man team or a one-person team? I just don't see how you can. Anyway, Ross, thank you for your email. Craig says, g'day, Brendan. In regards to Albo and his comments, I agree that it's a bit of a storm in a teacup. But the one thing that is important to note is the double standards from the left. Can you imagine if it was Tony Abbott or Donald Trump, for that matter? The left would be screaming. So I think Albo copping it is a little bit of karma. That's from Craig. Sean, if the bunnies winning is an aphrodisiac, which is what Albo said, the PM's wife must be disappointed. As a Knights fan, the wife is smiling all week, says Sean. Ben, that's a long one. We'll come back to that. Hello, Russell. How are you? Russell, are you there?
1: You there, mate?
0: Yes, mate. Go for your life, Russell.
1: Yeah, mate. Okay. Just a quick, give you some idea. We employ a few boys in the building trade. I've just got a young Irish boy at the moment going through to get a citizenship situation. We've had to pay $5,000 for the privilege to get him put through that.
0: Right.
1: And he then has to go through and tick a whole heap of boxes for other sort of tickets or trade sort of surplus industries that he needs to do to comply, which is fine. But he's been given a very short period of time to make all this happen. I just don't understand, when you look around and see the amount of Uber drivers that are in the country, what trades they're carrying, because I'm telling you, they're not. It seems very focused on different nationalities. Now, you've got to be careful when you don't say that it's perceived to be racial. But here's a good young kid that wants to make Australia his home, and it's not easy. It is not easy for this kid to get the ticks. Now, we've been down this track before, and we'll get him across the line. But like I said, you tell me, and we'll say the amount of Indians that have come into the country under this government. Why is it so difficult for some nationalities and easier for others? I don't understand that. And this kid is really quite talented. He's an operator, machine operator, like excavation operator, and they're difficult to get. Difficult to get. Yet we're prepared to send him back. If he doesn't get it done in a few months, he's back. His visa's cancelled and he's sent back to Ireland.
0: What's the $5,000 cost you talked about when you first started talking to me? What's that for, the $5,000?
1: That's to get the old process underway through the system.
0: So it's not a cheap process, is it?
1: Well, no, mate, no. And there's other costs that he's incurring. And look, let me say that $5,000 is going to be paid back to us via him. So there's, you know, he's putting a lot of money up front to do this. And plus the other courses that he has to do. I'll quite honestly, what does Uber drivers bring their country?
0: Yeah, true.
1: I got my doubts. Just another quick one, mate, if I could. I listened to that plea that rung up from Broken Hill. Mate, I'm telling you now, I don't know how you vote because you are the most balanced bloke I've heard on radio. And that's why I listen to you, apart from the fact that you're very entertaining. If this grub over in Broken Hill doesn't like it, and he's run before, I know you're listening, mate, do us a favour. Go for a walk off a cliff. Because he is just a nasty, twisted, bitter old man that has never employed anyone in his life, and it's mostly on the pension because he hasn't looked after himself. That's my two words to you, mate.
0: All right, Russell.
1: Great broadcaster. Don't let the grubs get to you, mate.
0: Thank you for your support. I appreciate it, mate. Have a good day.
1: See you,
0: mate. Bye-bye. There you go. I didn't say that. He did. Who's next? Richard. Hello, Richard.
2: Yeah, hi. How are you?
0: Good? I'm not bad. Yourself?
2: Yeah, oh, yeah. I've been worse.
0: You've been worse, haven't we all? Gosh.
2: Yeah. I'm just touching on this subject of skilled migration. I mean, this is a pretty sensitive area, and you don't want to sort of ruffle anyone's feathers, but, you know, I'm not going to pull my punches. I just want to say what I feel. I live in an area of Newcastle that has a high, ethnic demographic, and I go down there every day, you know, buy the paper, to Waltham Shopping Village every day to buy the paper. And, I mean, if you want to see skilled migration at work, all you got to do is go down to Jesmond Shopping Centre or Waltham Shopping Centre and see skilled migration. Because you go into three shops in the main street of Wall's End and you're served by somebody who's supposed to be a skilled migrant. These are cigarette shops, right?
0: Yeah.
2: You order takeaway and it's going to be delivered by skilled migration and so on. So, you know, there's skilled migration at work. We certainly need somebody with those sort of tertiary qualifications, don't we?
0: Isn't it sad? I mean, you see it all the time, yet when you actually sit down and crunch some numbers and you ask exactly what the percentage of skilled migrants are that are coming into the country, the government are telling us 132,000, but in fact, that's the wife and the kids as well. So the skilled migrants, it's only 60-odd thousand people, and then it's 1.5 to 2% of that 60,000 number are actually working in the areas for housing. And we keep having stories each and every day that we read about how bad the goals are being missed by all governments, both federal and state, when it comes to the promises that they continually make about the number of houses that they're going to build and what they're missing those numbers by.
2: I go down to the local shopping village quite often, and I see the same people there all the time, mate. And I just wonder, where are these people working to start with? It's just demoralising because I'm a fourth generation Australian. I've worked all my life, and I obviously realise that the people have come here. They haven't even got a command of the English language, and they've never worked since the day they've come here. And I may be wrong, but I don't think I am.
0: All right, buddy. Good to talk to you. Thank you for your call. Appreciate it. I got to take a break. If you're on the phone, we thank you for calling. Really appreciate it. And stay with us. Thanks for your patience. We'll take a quick break. We'll come back and take your calls. Continue to take your calls after this.
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0: Here's a statistic that the government won't be rushing to put on a billboard. Australia now has... I'll turn the music down. Have a listen to this. Australia now has the second highest underlying inflation rate of any advanced economy. I'll say it again. Australia now has the second highest underlying inflation rate of any advanced economy. Think about that. Not the second highest in our region, not the second highest in the G20, the second highest in the developed world. For months, we've been told inflation was coming under control. Yet the Reserve Bank's preserved measure of inflation is sitting at 3.6%. And that's well above its target of 2 to 3%, and every extra month inflation stays high means that you and I keep paying the price through higher mortgage repayments. Everything goes up. Groceries, insurance costs, everyday costs, all going up. And Jim Chalmers, Dr. Jim Chalmers, our treasurer, points to overseas conflicts and says Australia's still growing strongly. I mean, where does this guy get off? Australia is still growing strongly. Get out of your ivory tower and go and walk down a shopping mall and walk in and introduce yourself and ask, how's business? I'll bet you they won't tell you business is growing strongly, treasurer. Goodness me, talk about can't see the forest for the trees. But you can't ignore what many economists are saying, that governments, state and federal, are still spending at levels well above those seen before the pandemic, pumping demand into the economy that's already struggling with inflation. More money chasing the same goods usually means higher prices. The worrying part is this: if inflation refuses to come down, the Reserve Bank has little choice but to keep interest rates higher for longer. That really doesn't hurt politicians. It hurts families trying to pay the mortgage. It hurts businesses trying to borrow. It hurts everyone. It hurts everyone. Everyone who wonders why a trip to the supermarket now costs so much more than it did just a few years ago. Being second on this list really isn't anything to celebrate, is it? It's a warning that whatever we're doing right now, Treasurer, whatever we're doing right now just isn't working. For God's sake, change what you're doing, because we don't want to be where we are, the second highest underlying inflation country, or have the second highest underlying inflation rate of any advanced economy in the world. We don't want that. We don't want that trophy. Good morning, Phil.
10: Hi, Brett. How are you?
0: Good, thank you, Phil.
10: Yeah. Listen, we're on the road. I just stopped driving, and I love your show. We don't hear it where we live, but I love it just now.
0: Thank you.
10: Look, I've been listening to the people talking. I listened to you talking. Listen, basically, I came to this country as an immigrant,
0: mm-hmm.
10: 21 years old, stayed for 21 years instead of the 2 years that I was going to go back, and I've been here for 60-odd years.
0: Right.
10: This is a great country, and we are actually stuffing it up big time. The 1% you were talking about in the building industry, the answer to that one is, should have been employing apprentices 5, 10, 15, 20 years ago. Just cut immigration entirely, take the 185,000 out, and then you would have 1% less tradesmen, but that's not going to take you long to get the tradesmen. I've worked as a labourer, I've worked as a tradesman, I've done everything, because this country offers you everything. We've got to... too many people come into this country, and the social services are in big demand. The public servants are in big demand. I've got some things here. The demand for houses, you know, sure, we've got a problem with no enough houses, no enough tradesmen, but if you stop the immigration, the demand will go down. Everything works on supply and demand. That's the basic 101 economics. The low deposit, the 5% that the government brought in, that was absolutely stupid, because you end up people diving in because you gotta have the house, you know? But all that happens is interest rates go up and then you can't make the payments. Who's gonna pay it? You, the taxpayer. I've been reading a book, it's called The Greatest Trade. It's The Greatest Trade Ever. It's a book round about 2008. It's based on America between 2000 and 2005, where the big banks across there in Wall Street were actually dishing out money right, left and centre and insuring against losses. And then, as we all know, the great trade, people made a lot of money, but an awful lot of people lost houses. And we are exactly in the same spot. They just don't understand history.
0: Phil, what's the name of the book that you read?
10: It's a guy, The Greatest Trade. It's by a guy called Zuckerberg. The Greatest Trade Ever.
0: The Greatest Trade Ever. I might see if I can get that. It sounds like an interesting read. Where are you driving to, Phil?
10: It was how one man bet against the markets and made $20 billion. And it was all to do with housing.
11: And driving?
10: Where are we driving to? We're driving from Port Macquarie back up to Sunshine Coast. We, as I say, I've lived in this country 60 odd years. We have moved around this country. people would say we are a tribe. In Scotland, they call them travelling people. We used to call them gypsies.
0: The gypsies. Well, you and your lovely wife. What's your wife's name?
10: Maureen
0: and Phil, thank you for calling. I appreciate you taking the time to pull over to the side of the road and have a conversation with me and putting so much thought into that conversation as well. So safe travels to the Sunshine Coast.
10: Yes, thank you very much, Greg. Bye.
0: Thank you, Phil. Bye-bye. Can I say, look, read the school migration. I haven't been in the trade industry employing tradies, but I have been in the industry of the restaurant and catering business, whereby I have had to employ chefs and young staff and baristas and all that sort of thing. So I speak first-hand experience with 35 years plus experience in that game. And can I tell you how it has changed so much over the years? And that is, these days, you just can't find someone to work. It's just impossible to find someone to work in a kitchen. It really is. Which amazes me, because a youngster that has the skill of cooking behind them can travel the world and have a job all the time. But we rely on skill. I'm thinking of a conversation I had once with Neil Perry about skilled immigration, and if they weren't able to employ skilled migrants, they wouldn't have a lot of their staff in their restaurants. But it's the building trade that are doing it real tough, and they're not skilled people coming here in the large numbers that governments are telling us. It really does beg a belief. And I don't know what they're going to do to fix it. I don't think they know what they're going to do to fix it. And then therein lies the problem. Anyway, let's take a break. We'll continue our conversation with you after this.
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4: The Wide Bridge is looking good going north and the southbound. Now, Homebush West and Tenry Drive, a little busy at times, southbound past the M42 Arthur Street and the M1 clear down to Wollongong. 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I'm Ian Wallace. Latest traffic on 2SM 1269.
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6: A new Guardian essential poll reveals that Australians now hold a more negative view of Israel than of China. Well, this may have been true until yesterday when they fired the missile. Anyway, that's the headline. It says, a new Guardian Essential poll reveals that Australians now hold a more negative view of Israel than China. The survey was of 1,000 people. In fact, if you want me to be exact, it was 1,017 people. It also shows that public opinion of the United States President Donald Trump has declined since his re-election. Well, you wouldn't have to be Einstein to realise that one. I mean, it's talked about all the time. At the moment, only 19% of respondents of the 1,017 people have a favourable view of Israel. Only 19%. 24% of respondents had a favourable view of China. 28% of respondents have a favourable view of Donald Trump. So, a couple of years ago, that was 36%, so it's down from 36 to 28%. The United Kingdom remains the most favoured nation with a 53% positive rating. 46% of the 1,017 respondents view Israel negatively or very negatively. Support for Donald Trump is highest among guess who? One Nation supporters. Yep. Support for Donald Trump is highest among One Nation voters at 45%. As I said, the poll found that the United Kingdom received the highest favourability rating amongst us, with 53% of voters expressing a positive or very positive reaction. So we do. We trust Israel more than China. There you go. I thought that was interesting. Dizzy's on the phone. Hi, Dizzy.
7: Good morning, mate. Can I just introduce myself with a saying that I developed as a youngster?
6: Sure.
7: Copper digger, mate, bluey, cooey, dog in a tucker box, roof, roof, roof, gum nut, gum tree, bronze, Anzac.
6: I was about to say, how did you come up with that?
7: Well, you see, my parents came from Ukraine and they brought me over here when I was 3.
6: Right.
7: So I want to start to talk to you about immigration before I go on to commodity prices.
6: Okay, go for your life, Dizzy. Go for your life.
7: Yeah, back then, when they imported people from all over the world, they imported them from all over the country. Greeks, Italians, Germans, Ukrainians, Russians, Poles, what have you, right? Today, they are importing them from one little enclave, which is making it very, very difficult for them to fit into Australia. Whereas back in my day, my mates were from, three of my good mates are from three different countries.
8: Mm-hmm.
7: So the immigration thing that I agree with you with is the fact that they are importing people, but not trades people. I'm an ex-chippy and a Vietnam veteran, now retired.
6: Dizzy, I think the point that I was making is the government keep telling us that they're importing skilled tradespeople. But when you dig down and look at the facts and the figures, they're not importing skilled tradespeople by the numbers they're telling us. It's not 132,000 trade skill people. It's 132,000 migrants, and 60,000 of those are trade skill people. The other 70-odd thousand are the wives and the children.
7: Yes, it's what's called a political import, not an Australia First import. That's the problem there.
6: And the other problem is the fact... The other problem is the fact that, you know, let's be honest about it, we keep saying that we need people to work in the housing industry to build the number of homes that governments want us to build. Well, if that be the case, we need to get more than 1% of those skilled migrants. We need more than 1% to be people who, like you, are chippies, are, you know, working in the building trade.
7: Well, and the other thing now, let's get onto these commodity prices, mate. The thing that's pushing everything up in Australia since the Labor government got in is the two P's, power and petrol.
6: Mm, true.
7: They
6: yeah, true.
7: Are the basis on everything going up. And people say, oh, how do you come to that? Well, if the power was cheaper, the factories would produce more and their profit margin would still be the same without having to hike it. And if the petrol came down, everything in Australia is transported by 28 wheels.
6: Mm-hmm.
7: So straight away, all those prices will come down. What really irks me is that the Albanese government will not tell the Australian people how much taxpayer money. Now, I own my own business and I've paid damn big taxes. They won't tell us how much taxpayer money is pushed in to solar and wind power.
6: Well, we know it's a lot of money, Dizzy. We know it's a lot of money. Hey, Dizzy, I've got to go to the news.
7: Hey, thanks for the opportunity, mate. Much appreciated.
6: Mate, loved you calling. Nice to talk to you. Call again, okay? Chris is back in a couple of weeks. Give him a call. Thank you, Dizzy. Makes a good sense. Power and petrol. Yeah, if only we could bring power and petrol prices down. Would make everything a lot cheaper and people a lot happier, and we wouldn't have that ridiculous inflation rate that I told you about a little while ago. We go back to the newsroom next. If you're on the phone, thanks for your patience. Stay with us.
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10: Auburn to Granville, Parramatta Road, a little busy at times in both directions. 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And Lilyfield, good run on the City West Link onto the Anzac Bridge into the city. 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
20: Good morning, I'm Diane Coveney-Garland. China is defending its missile tests in the Pacific. Its test fired a missile carrying a dummy warhead from a nuclear-powered submarine. The Chinese government says the tests are simply routine. Opposition leader Angus Taylor says it's an unwanted escalation in tensions.
21: This was an act of provocation, intimidation, and it is unwelcome. We want to see a peaceful and stable South Pacific. This is not the way to a peaceful and stable South Pacific.
20: Prime Minister Anthony Albanese is attending a bilateral meeting in the Solomon Islands. He arrived in Honiara this morning after a brief stop in Fiji yesterday. Mr. Albanese is meeting with his Solomon's counterpart, Matthew Wale. Billionaire Richard White has stepped down as chair of WiseTech. Independent director Raylene Murphy's taken over the position. Share prices have dropped in the wake of allegations about Mr. White's private life. He denies they have any substance, but says they're distracting from business. New research has revealed the concerning impacts artificial intelligence is having on online sexual victimisation of children. It's found 1 in 25 Australians have experienced or has a close friend who's been targeted before the age of 18. CEO of the International Centre for Missing and Exploited Children Australia, Colm Gennon, says it's changed how young people are harmed and how they seek help.
22: AI is continuing to be impactful to young people. And not in a positive way. It's being used to actually exploit young people, to harm young people, and also that AI is being used to actually make disclosures of sexual harmful behaviours without actually disclosing those concerns by young people to informed adults.
20: A woman's been injured in a house fire in Sydney's northwest. The property in Hobartville went up in flames at around 7:30 this morning. Acting Fire and Rescue Superintendent Peter Murray says fire crews have extinguished the blaze.
23: On arrival, firefighters found a single level house that was well alight. The house has been significantly damaged by fire, with part of the roof collapsing. The cause of the fire has not been determined at this time and firefighters remain on scene.
20: A motorcyclist from New South Wales has been fined after he was allegedly caught doing 105 kilometres over the speed limit in North Queensland. Police were patrolling the Bruce Highway in Bowen on Sunday when they clocked the motorbike doing 205 kilometres an hour in a 100 zone. The 23-year-old rider has been issued with a traffic infringement notice. He's been fined nearly $2,000 and his licence has been suspended for 6 months. And the death toll from twin earthquakes in Venezuela has risen to more than 3,500. Authorities fear it will increase even further, with many people still missing, feared dead. In sport, Belgium are leading the United States in their World Cup clash at halftime 2-1. Spain has advanced to the quarterfinals after defeating Portugal 1-0. The Rabbitohs' Cody Walker's been suspended for one match for a Grade 2 contrary conduct offence. Penrith's Jack Cogger has been banned for two matches after pleading guilty to a Grade 2 careless high tackle. The Dolphins' Isaiah Katoa will be on the sidelines for up to 6 weeks after undergoing surgery on his broken wrist. Australia's Oscar Piastri's car was damaged during the British Grand Prix and he missed out on 11th place. Piastri dropped to 21st and says he was sandwiched.
0: I had the racing bulls on the way to turn six, three wide down the straight. And three into one didn't work.
20: In finance, the All Ords is down 40 points, $1.6954. 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Cloudy with the chance of showers and south to southwesterly winds. We're heading for top temperatures of 18 in the city, 17 in the west. Looking further ahead, showers tomorrow, showers Thursday, and again on Friday. Right now in the city, 15 degrees, 15 at Bankstown, 14 at Penrith, 15 at Richmond. That's the latest 2SM News. I'm Diane Coveney-Garland.
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6: Good morning. Thank you for your company. Nice to have you with us on this overcast. We broadcast out of the Hutter Studios for the next couple of weeks across the Super Radio Network while Chris is on his listener cruise. He's back not this week, not next week, the week after. He'll be back in the chair. But we're in the Hutter Studios and it is raining. It is raining. So it's raining all over the place. They tell me it's raining up and down the east coast of Australia and will be that way for the rest of the week. Apparently a nice day on Saturday, they tell me, which I can't complain about. Do you have a touch screen in your car? Apparently you can be fined. I didn't know this, but you can be fined for using an infotainment touch screen if the action is deemed distracting or involves prohibited tasks. But gee, wouldn't it be hard for a copper to prove that? I mean, they're not in the car with you, and the cameras aren't that good yet, surely. While essentials like the controls of volume and climate settings are generally permitted, apparently road rules in Australia strictly prohibit using these systems to enter text, obviously, numbers, or symbols while driving. You may, they say briefly, touch an infotainment screen to control navigation, music or cameras. It is illegal to use the screen for texting, we know that, for social media, yeah, and accepting video calls. While the vehicle is moving or stationary, well, that's no different to your phone. Fines $2,200, up to $2,200, depending on the state and specific charges. ANCAP is now apparently penalising vehicle manufacturers that hide essential controls behind complex touchscreen menus. In other words, you've got to touch that to get to that, to get to that, to get to that. Police, they say, may use body-worn or helmet cameras to gather evidence if they suspect a driver is using the screen for an unauthorised purpose. But how would they do that if you're driving? That one hasn't been answered. Driver distraction, of course, is considered one of the fatal five contributors to road accidents and is estimated to account for approximately 10% of road fatalities in Australia each year. I wonder how long it will be before ANCAP and authorities take it even further so that you can't use a touch screen when you're driving. It gets a bit silly at times, doesn't it, these rules? I understand why they have got you shouldn't be texting while you're driving. Absolutely understand that. But, you know, GPS, those sort of things. No, forget social media. I'm not in favour of that at all, and I'm not in favour of texting, not in favour of accepting video calls. But, you know, let's hope it doesn't get to the day where you can't use your touch screen to reroute if you've made a mistake and turned left or right and missed your, you know, missed where you're going. Anyway, I thought that was interesting. The other thing that I thought was interesting is I just said to Melissa, my wife's gone to the dentist this morning, and she was telling me that she went to the dentist a couple of weeks ago, and the dentist charged her extra because she's a redhead, and it's a known fact that redheads have to have more anaesthetic than what non-redheads do. So if you're a redhead, you've got to have more anaesthetic if you go to the dentist, or for that matter, I suppose, if you go into a hospital. Apparently, it's a known fact. I did not know that. Did you know that? That redheads have to have more anaesthetic to put them under, or for that matter, to anaesthetise them when they're in a dentist chair. I'll be blind. Things you learn on a overcast, cold Tuesday morning. Hello, Pete.
2: G'day, Brent. How are you?
6: Not too bad, thanks.
2: I think it's called Rangatax, is it?
6: Rangatax.
2: Mate, well, it's nice and blue skies here up at Whoopee, mate.
6: Is it? Nice blue sky. That's good, mate.
2: But it's always, we get the rain, sunshine in the morning or rain in the afternoon or vice versa. But anyway, we've copped the turbid up here. But, mate, were you talking to that chap about the Irish apprentice? And what we got to pay for him, you know, be a visa and that. Both my boys, they have British girlfriends or partners, and one's getting married in October. But I'll concentrate on the younger one, and his partner's been out here for 4 years paying tax ever since she got here. She had a job lined up, and so she's been paying tax for 4 years. But just to become an Australian citizen to get the visa, they've got to pay $14,000.
6: Right.
2: And to get that. Plus, she's got to have a medical, but she can't get her doctor to do it. It's got to be done by the government, Bupa, whatever. And that's $600 to get x-rays and blood tests.
6: Right.
2: And then once you get a visiting visa, you go back to London to see a family, and it's another $400 for that. Now, I mean, it's a lot of money on young people, around 30 years old. But 14 grand just to become an Australian citizen, I can't fathom that at all.
6: What's the $14,000 for? I agree, that's a lot of money.
2: Yeah, to get your Australian visa and passport

0: and paying tax. So she's been doing the right thing by the country, yet we want to sting us $14,000 for citizenship.
1: Exactly. And my older boy is going to have the same thing too, because she now lives in Brisbane. But, you know, that's down the track, they're going to face that. But, you know, what's a lot of money, you know, just to get an Australian visa and become an Australian citizen. But then once you get that, you've got to pay a bridging visa to go back to London.
0: Yeah, you crazy.
1: And that's our heritage. You know, London, Britain is, you know, our family.
0: Well, I thought we had some form of relationship between the two countries that you didn't pay anywhere near that sort of money, but obviously I'm wrong.
1: Well, mate, I gave them $4,000. I mean, I'm on disabled pension myself, but I thought, you know, so I gave them as much as I could, but, you know, it's just an impost like that is just ridiculous.
0: It is, mate. Yeah, crazy. Yeah. We've got the bull by the horns at times, haven't we?
1: Sorry?
0: We've got the bull by the horns at times, haven't we?
1: Well, yeah, I mean, she's a skilled worker. She works in the banking industry and that. I mean, it's not a tradesperson or whatever, but as I said, she's been paying tax for 4 years, poor girl, and, you know, I get hit by that just because I fell in love and want to get married.
0: Yeah, just crazy. All right, Pete, got to move on. Thanks for calling, mate.
1: Take care, mate.
0: See you, mate. Bye-bye.
1: See you, mate.
0: Terry's next. Hi, Terry.
2: Hey, how you going? Sorry, I've got a bit of a cold at the moment, so
0: okay. You
2: know, I might sound a bit... I'm just ringing because I've been in hospitality for the last 20 years, working as a cook. I've worked in five-star resorts. I've worked in Indigenous communities, roadhouses, et cetera, et cetera. And I also manage bars. But at the moment, I am finding it so difficult to find work because everything is sponsorship. I live like, I have one town, so it's a 100 kilometres return one way and 80 kilometres the other town one way.
0: Where do you live, Terry?
2: So I live in remote South Australia.
0: See, that's the difficult thing, because I was going to say, as soon as you said the word remote, I thought, hello, that's the difficult part about it.
2: No, but it's not that, though, because I've tried to get work in both towns and I can't because, and I don't mean, I'm, well, it's all Indians. You can't get work. I've been out of work for 8 weeks. I didn't have enough hours at where I was working, so they put me off. I've tried to get work on the Nullarbor. I can't even get work on the Nullarbor because I can't get sponsorship, even though I'm Australian and I can't get work. I've had to go, which I start in 2 weeks, I have to go 2,300 kilometres to my next job because in hospitality, it's all been overtaken. We don't... And when you said about...
0: Terry, I can look, I'm sorry that is the situation for you, but my goodness me, people who work in the hospitality industry listening to you this morning will be saying, hang on a tick, you know, I've got a job for you. But obviously, they're not in remote South Australia. Where I live, I can walk 2 kilometres from my unit down the main mall in Newcastle. I can see 3 or 4 signs in cafes in the window saying cooks wanted.
2: Yeah, but we're not. But you're like when you said about not being able to hire locals like Australians. I've worked all across Australia. All across Australia. And it's only in the last 5 years that it's made it difficult. And what I'm trying to say is that they're not all going into the building industry when they come out. They're coming into hospitality.
0: Oh, I agree with you there. Absolutely agree with you there, Terry.
2: And this is what I'm trying to say. Like, none of them are skilled when they come over for the building industry. But then they come, and then they come and get all the positions in hospitality. It makes it very, very hard. Do you know what I mean?
0: I do. No, I understand what you're saying. However, as I said to you, you know, what

0: it a 3K walk? There'd be three or four signs in windows of coffee shops saying, you know, staff wanted. And they'll take anybody because they're desperate for staff. They really, really will. I'm sorry that you're in that situation in remote South Australia. I'm glad you're listening to us, and I wish you luck when you move that 2,000 or 3,000 kilometres in the next couple of weeks to start your new job. I hope everything works out for you. Thank you for that. Quick call from Marty before we're going to catch up with Joe Hildebrand in the next 5 or so minutes. So a quick call to Joe. We'll take Marty's call first. Hello, Marty.
1: Yeah, hello, Brent. Look, I'd like to put a couple of contrary opinions forward. That lady should move to Newcastle for a start.
0: Yes, true.
1: My son, as you probably recall, I'm on the Gold Coast, and my son worked there for the last 4 weeks. He's back last week. So, yeah, there's plenty of work there, apparently, in Newcastle.
0: There is, absolutely, Marty, plenty of work.
1: Okay. Well, that's where we migrated. So that's while I was waiting too. I always find something new. I can't become a citizen now because I can't find 14,000. I mean, I've been a permanent resident for 57 years.
0: Yes.
1: So I'm sorry, I can't become a citizen. But anyway, look, just a couple of interesting things. Like, surely all free thinkers, and your lady said that you haven't spoken about it much, about the rocket or missile or whatever it was. Surely everyone out there who's a free thinker and thinks a little bit knew that they've got these missiles that can reach us at any time if they want to. And also, when you take your car for service, every now and again you need a test drive, don't you? You know? Mm-hmm. So they're just going to, you know, I mean, I don't know how it's, I suppose because they, you know, did the firing and did the test, that's a bit of a story. But realistically, I mean, we must all know that if they wanted to take us over, it wouldn't take long.
0: Oh, they could, Marty, but the timing was wasn't the best, was it?
1: No. I agree with that. But don't forget, it may have been. I'm not a communist, so there'll be people ringing up saying, "Hey, he's a card-carrying communist." But this could have been. It might have just been coincidence for once. Sometimes we have to think they could have organised that because it's not that simple, is it, Brent? To fire a missile of that size and that that would go that length, you know, you'd have to organise it, you know, a few days at least in advance, wouldn't you?
0: Yeah, but you know, yeah, so. However, it was reported that it was a nuclear missile. Well, it didn't have a nuclear head on it.
1: No,
0: but
1: it didn't have it. Yeah.
0: It was it's a missile that's able to have a nuclear. It's designed to have a nuclear head put on it. And so much for living in a world where we don't have nuclear weapons, eh?
1: Yeah. But can I now touch on the housing thing very quickly, Brent?
0: If you're quick for me, yes.
1: We're spending so much time talking about it. One of my main questions to anybody is, how's construction prices going to go down?
0: No, of course not.
1: So you might know some real estate agents, but even they can never pick the flip in the market, right? And I think it'll change very, very quickly. And all this talk about an 8% correction, because there's that FOMO, Brent. You know that FOMO, don't you?
0: Yep, fear of missing out.
1: Especially in the housing market.
0: You got it. Good to talk to you, mate. Thank you for your call. Appreciate it. Let me see. Belgium 2, USA 1. Is that the score? Yep. So we're 55 minutes and 40 seconds into the game. Belgium 2. USA won in that game in the soccer. We're going to take a break. We'll get Joe Hildebrand on the phone and have a discussion, a chat with him next.
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3: Mascot overhyped truck on General Holmes Drive, taking out lane 1, city-bound to Airport Tunnel. Now traffic there building very quickly. And Miller Lights blacked out, Hoxton Park Road and Banks Road. 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
0: And Chris catches up with Joe Hildebrand each and every week. Hello, Joe. How are you?
11: G'day, my friend. I'm very well. How are you?
0: I'm not too bad, mate. Can I just do something? Because I, as a result of reading your columns, your very interesting columns in the Telegraph over the weekend and on Monday, I realised that over the weekend you celebrated your 50th birthday.
11: Oh my God, I did, and I feel every second of it. I think every time I hear the word 50th, my arthritis in my right knee flares up.
0: I've got something for you special. Here you go.
11: Okay.
0: No one else does this for you, Joe. Are you ready?
11: I'm ready.
0: I've got Frank Sinatra for you, Joe.

0: There you go, Joe. See, we organised Frank for you. Got him back from the dead.
1: Look, I was definitely hoping for Marilyn to sort of whisper happy birthday, Mr. President, but I think that's a much more family-friendly version.
0: It is. Can I say one of the articles you wrote over the weekend, you argued that while Labor's recovering in the overall polls, it's rapidly losing support among traditional working-class voters to One Nation. And you say that's a much bigger long-term problem than a temporary dip in popularity. You argue that Labor is losing its soul. Joe, is this simply a reaction to one or two polls, or do you believe that maybe it's a permanent political realignment that is going on here?
1: I certainly hope it's not. As something of a Labor bloke myself, and it's been hard to keep the faith in recent years, as we all know, but I do have an affection for the Labor Party. It's how I was raised as a kid. But there's so many of my readers I know who are saying, look, I've been Labor all my life, but I haven't left them, they've left me, and screw this, I'm going to vote for One Nation. And I see it in, the people I speak to, day to day, the comments that pop up when I write a column like this. And it's a real worry, because if Labor is not, the party of the working class, then it really needs to change its name. So I am very hopeful that Labor does get back to its sort of working class base, which is not as hard as, well, I don't know how hard it sounds, but to me it doesn't seem very hard at all. But it just becomes, a straight talking, down-to-earth party of the aspirational working class, not just, throwing them a few breadcrumbs to keep them happy where they are, but to give them, a ladder up, as Neville Rand said, the great New South Wales Premier, said the whole point of being working class is getting out. You want to get out. You want to get up in the world. You don't get born into, a poor family like I did and think, oh, okay, well, I guess this will do. This is where I belong. That's socialism. What you want is to actually say, right, well, I'm going to work hard, I'm going to get ahead, and I'm going to give my kids something better than what I grew up with. And that is, what Labor at its best does well. But at the moment, needless to say, it has had a bounce back among people generally, which is, good to see from my perspective. But for the second time in a row, so got a bounce back in News Poll, which is a very reliable poll, probably the most reliable. But Sky News Pulse/YouGov poll is also very reliable, and it found that for the second time, when it broke down all the demographics, working class people are flocking to One Nation, and it found that in fact the exodus was even bigger in this poll than it was in the previous one in March that they did. So there's now a gap between Labor and One Nation of 12%. It's a huge amount of working class people, blue collar voters, who are voting for each of the parties. So Labor gets 25% of them. One Nation, drum roll, 37%. And that makes it overwhelmingly the party of the blue collar voter, and that's a big problem for Labor. Again, as I said, it means if you had an election today, Labor would win government, but it would lose its soul because it would no longer be the party of the working class.
0: What do you think is the single biggest issue driving them away from Labor?
1: I think there's a couple of things. I think one is just general dissatisfaction with things as they are. So a lot of it is just a protest vote. So the economy's got, I'm very well off comparatively, and I'm still, just absolutely, every day I'm worried about money, worried about going backwards, worried how long I'm going to be able to keep paying off the mortgage. So if I'm worried about that in my very comparatively fortunate position, just imagine how people who are struggling from week to week are feeling. And I talk to so many, I work with charity, I work with the Salvos and Vinnies, and they are not just dealing with old men in overcoats sleeping under bridges anymore. They are dealing with ordinary people, sometimes families with two incomes, mum and dad both working, still needing help. Like, it's dire. And so people are just thinking, well, I'm working my guts out, and whatever's going on just isn't working for me. So screw you. I'm voting for the biggest disruptor. I'm voting for the party that looks and sounds like it's going to upset the apple cart most of all, because we need change. So it's a kind of, there's that. It's a bit of immigration. I think the immigration thing, to be honest, is, you know, I mean, I think people looking around, people say, oh, there's too many people here taking jobs, taking the houses that are on the market, you know, taking our rentals. That's why we can't, you know, consuming, driving up prices. I have no doubt there's a lot of that, but I don't think that's the whole story. I think I don't think it's just people saying, oh, we don't like immigrants, or there's too many people coming in, and we're going to vote for One Nation because that'll stop them. I think it's more just a frustration at where they are economically, and I think that the third factor is just the left and the way the left sounds and the stuff it bangs on about and its obsessions. It's just totally disconnected from ordinary working people these days. And I just think if you're an ordinary working class person in Australia, if you're working in, you know, manufacturing in Western Sydney, or you're a miner in the Hunter or whatever, and you looked at what the left was obsessed with, even some of the numpties who are passing these motions or proposing these motions at the upcoming national conference of the Labor Party, where it's all about, you know, greater recognition of Palestine. And you just look at them and think, hang on, do you care about them or me?
0: Mm.
1: Like, if you ask the average person, does the modern left in Australia care more about Australian workers or Palestinian workers? What do you reckon they'd say?
0: Well, it shouldn't really even be a question, should it?
1: Of course not. It's absolutely ridiculous. I mean, this is a party, you know, when it comes to Labor, I mean, obviously we've got a lot of Greens and other toss bag trots out there. But when it comes to Labor, when you still have, you know, left-wing branches of the party putting up these ridiculous motions at state and national conferences, these are, and this is an issue that's already got Labor in so much trouble. I mean, Labor had to throw them a bone to get AUKUS through. So you've got numpties in the Labor Party who are still anti-AUKUS, who are saying, oh, we need to break up our most strategic national security alliance because America's bad because of, you know, whatever, capitalism, you know, Donald Trump. And so you've got these idiots there. You had, before the October 7 attacks in Israel, Labor under Albo basically did a deal which seemed like a good idea at the time, Your Honour, you know, the Streaker's defence, where to get the AUKUS deal through, the national policy platform, they throw them a bone on a bit of changing of the wording of, you know, recognising Palestine and, you know, occupied territories versus contested territories. But seemed like nothing at the time because it was an esoteric issue that, you know, only crazy ideological trots seemed to care about. And then suddenly the October 7 attack happens, and this change in policy in the Labor's national platform suddenly gets thrust to centre stage, which was actually part of a deal done so that the party could, you know, shift more towards a sensible centre at AUKUS. But this pops up and it looks absolutely awful. And that made the Prime Minister lose a whole bunch of skin and make it look like he was sympathising with, you know, the terrorists of Hamas instead of the people of Israel. And it wasn't quite that, but that's what it looked like because of the idiots from the left faction of the Labor Party jumping, sticking their heads up at conference. That's exactly what they're doing this time around. They're doing it again, saying that, you know, dropping demands that Hamas, you know, demilitarize and surrender all its weapons and all this stuff. And again, even having the debate at all, no matter which side you happen to be on, any normal worker is going to just look at that and go, WTF, what the hell is this party going on?
0: Absolutely. You know, what about how much it costs me to, you know, go and do the weekly shop and the price of petrol and so on and so forth? Can I ask, how much of the shift do you think is the Prime Minister's leadership or the fault of the Prime Minister?
1: I think, and again, everyone's going to accuse me of being too soft on Albo because I do like him and he is a mate, but I think it's not as much about him. I think it's more about you know how Angus Taylor said, look, the coalition is being smashed because the budget was so bad, Labor's budget, mind you, was so bad that people are saying, right, a pox on both your houses. Both parties, I hate you. And I think maybe there's an element, I mean, I thought that was a pretty bold argument, but I think there's an element of that with Labor as well. So I think you're getting a whole bunch, all the psychos, you know, the socialists who are out there protesting at the New South Wales Labor conference about Palestine, you know, the Greens who bang on about, you know, net zero and we have to get there tomorrow, and so all the coal miners have to sacrifice their jobs on the altar of, you know, global karma. I think all that, and the fact that Labor gets green preferences, I think that tarnishes Labor and makes people think, well, you're all part of the same. I mean, if you look at Labor's policies for working people versus One Nation's, Labor's are 1,000% better, but that's obviously not cutting through. So I think people see, you know, the Greens and trots and idiots on the left jumping up and down and saying stuff that means absolutely nothing to them and is often openly hostile to them if they're working in any energy-intensive industry. So I think there is that. And then, as I said, I think it's the PM's own faction, ironically, which he's trying to move away from and distance himself from. So he's trying to get to the centre, but he has these little, you know, ghosts, if you like, of the left of Labor that just keep coming back to haunt him. And so I think that is part of the problem. He's got people on the left who are, you know, not in Labor, but make all of the left look like a bunch of dumb, overprivileged twats. And then you've got people in the left of the Labor Party that are a bit of a millstone around the PM's neck. And if you look at the right of the Labor Party, again, no one is talking about the threat that One Nation poses to Chris Minns. And Peter Malinauskas has already had an election against One Nation and absolutely smashed them. Although even in South Australia, there was a massive shift among working class voters to One Nation. So, you know, if you're in the right of the Labor Party, you're safe as houses and you're doing the right thing. But anything to the left of that, One Nation comes in and has you for breakfast.
0: Time is against us. I wanted to talk about your other article. Maybe we'll do that when we catch up again. Good to talk to you, Joe.
1: Thank you very much. Love your work, mate.
0: Thanks, mate. You. Okay, bye-bye. You, Joe Hildebrand, he does columns in the Telegraph 2 or 3 a week, certainly on the weekend and Monday. So we like to catch up with Joe each and every week when we fill in for Chris, because he talks to him every Monday or Tuesday. 13 12 69 is the telephone number that you can ring if you would like to have your say. We're in the next 22 minutes, I promise, we will celebrate the birthday of Ringo Starr. He celebrates his birthday today. I just have my details here. How old is he? He's 86. There you go. Legendary Beatles drummer hits 86 today. So we'll play a Ringo Starr song, I promise.
2: 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Sydney traffic.
3: Eastern Creek, M4 truck crash, lane 1 eastbound, past the M7, there are delays. And Mascot overhead vehicle, General Holmes Drive, lane 1 citybound, the airport tunnel, and traffic is heavy going through there. EOFY deals at Amasim, up to 65% off selected SIM plans on your first renewal, plus bonus data for your first 3 renewals. 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

0: Castle of Common Sense is live with Brent Bultitude in the chair for Chris Smith.
1: It's another day in paradise.
2: Great song.
1: Gosh, Phil Collins. I see a new study. Yes, another study. And it suggests the following. This study suggests that sitting or lying down for more than 30 minutes at a time can increase the risk of dying from cancer. Some more positive news. Researchers found that even short bursts of movement can help counteract the health risks associated with prolonged sedentary behaviour. In other words, sitting on your ass. Sure, we've done that today, Melissa, haven't we? Haven't had a chance to get up and go to the bathroom. Researchers tracked more than 91,000 people over an average of 12 years. Each additional hour of prolonged daily inactivity was associated with a 10% increase in the risk of cancer death. Replacing 1 hour of daily sedentary time with light activity like housework was linked to a 12% lower risk of cancer death. Substituting 30 minutes of inactivity with moderate walking was associated with an 8% lower risk. How do they do these studies? Replacing 5 minutes of inactivity with 5 minutes of vigorous exercise was associated with a 22% lower risk. They say even light jobs, such as ironing or washing dishes, are considered beneficial activities that can help reduce health risks linked to sitting for too long. I must admit, it's pretty easy on a wet afternoon, though, to sit on your tush and read a book, or particularly if you've got a pussy cat that likes to sit on your lap. Huh? Hello, Terry.
3: Yep, how you going?
1: Good, Terry. Yourself?
3: Yeah, good.
1: Okay.
3: Current political system we've got, if bloody Pauline wants to make a real big difference here, I think that the first thing they've got to do is scrap this bloody preferential voting business. It should be first past the post. Don't know who dreamed this up, that this was a great idea.
1: Yeah, I agree.
3: It's absolute crap.
1: I wonder how they go about that. I wonder, is it a constitutional thing?
3: I don't know, but if they run, I'll tell you what, if they run a bloody what they have when they have a bloody vote, they ask a question, what do you call them?
1: It can be a plebiscite, or it can be a you've got me too.
3: Yeah, you know what I mean.
1: I do.
3: See who is in favour of it. And I'll tell you, if you took every politician out of the equation, if they weren't allowed to vote, I'll bet the bloody vote would be 95% don't like it.
1: Referendum, that's the word. Yeah. Come on.
3: That's the word. Yeah.
1: Terry, what's happening to us?
3: Exactly, old age is getting us. Also, I just want to comment on that supposed bloody, neutral Joe Hildebrand, and he's talking about the mad left wing. Well, he's as left wing as they bloody get.
1: But he admits that.
3: Yeah, I know. But then he talks about him like there's other ones that are even more than him.
1: Well, you see, that's factions in parties, and there's factions in the left and there's factions in the right.
3: That's dead right. And then you add his bloody wife, who's a full-on lobbyist in Canberra. I mean, that's a pretty good double.
1: But he doesn't hide the fact, Terry.
3: Oh, I know, but I mean, but a lot of people put him up as a, independent bloody commentator on the thing. Well,
1: but seriously, how do you... can I use Richo? Richo was a commentator on my show for, God, 15 years. And, he was a Labor man through and through.
3: Yeah, that's what I say. You say it like it's a good thing.
1: Well, I thought... I do, because I felt that Richo, he would disagree with what people on the left side of politics were doing. And he'd say so. I remember having conversations with Richo, particularly around the Voice time, with what the Prime Minister was doing, Anthony Albanese, and Richo just clearly did not agree with him and was more than happy to say so.
3: Yeah, but you hear Hildebrand saying that, buddy Albanese is trying to distance himself from these left wing. He's fully ensconced in the bloody left wing. I mean, he has been for his whole political career. He's nothing else but left.
1: And I think that's part of the problem, part of his problem.
3: Oh, exactly. That's the whole problem. But, yeah. I mean, Yeah.
1: All right, Terry. Good to talk to you, mate.
3: See ya.
1: See ya. Bye-bye. Hello, Shane. Shane, are you still with us?
4: Yes, Brett. Yeah.
1: Shane, go for your life. From Kempsey.
4: Yeah, mate. Yes.
1: I worked in Kempsey once.
4: Did you really?
1: I did. I worked in Kempsey 46 years ago.
4: Uh-huh.
1: Yeah. Long, 46 years ago. Long time.
4: It's the best place in the world.
1: Okay. How can I help you, Shane?
4: Yeah, you were mentioned 180,000 skilled migrants.
1: Correct.
4: That just blows me away. And they're saying that they're skilled migrants?
1: In fact, it's 185 permanent visas. So last financial year, Australia granted more than 185,000 permanent visas, more than 132,000 of that 185,000 were counted as skilled visas. Now, that sounds impressive, but when you do the detail, as we did, only 60,000 of those 132,000 were actually skilled workers. The other 72,000 were partners and kids. Nothing to do with skilled workers. But the politicians don't tell you that when they stand up and say, oh, you know, we've welcomed 132,000 skilled workers to the country.
4: Yeah. How do you spell it? L-I...
1: L... yeah, telling fibs.
4: Then you got 200,000, 300,000 more that they brought into the country. And someone's got to look after them. Who are they?
1: Well, we look after them eventually, I suppose, don't we?
4: Yeah. I don't know what the immigration numbers are now, but I know a few years.
1: It's less now than what it was, but I feel it's still too high, and many people would agree with me. Yeah.
4: It's more L's.
1: It's more what?
4: L-I.
1: Oh, more lies. All right, mate, I'll let you go. Good to talk to you, Shane. Thanks for your call. Liar, liar, pants on fire, as they say. Hello, Greg.
5: Hey, Brent, how are you?
1: Good, thank you, Greg.
5: A quick Ringo Starr story. My late father, born in 1935, just to give you an idea of his age, was at the Adelaide Grand Prix when he used to be in Adelaide years ago, taking photos on the corner of the Formula One cars. And he started chatting to an English guy, and they chatted a bit, and he asked Dad what he did, and he told him, and he goes, oh, what do you do? He goes, oh, I'm a drummer. My dad goes, oh, who for? He goes, oh, I'm Ringo Starr from the Beatles, mate. My dad didn't even recognise him.
1: Oh, didn't he?
5: No, didn't know who he was. I mean, he knows who Ringo is, but didn't recognise him on the day, so I think Ringo had a funny... laugh himself that day.
1: Fair enough. I would imagine Ringo was probably pretty happy, because just think, those guys couldn't normally go anywhere in the height of their popularity without being recognised.
5: Absolutely, yeah. But anyway, it was a classic story, and my dad didn't even ask for an autograph until I, you know, derided him for that, obviously.
1: Yeah, imagine if he could have had a photo.
5: Yeah, agreed, yeah.
1: These days, whip out the camera, the phone, and take a selfie.
5: Yeah, it was an old film camera in those days, I think.
1: Yeah. I'm about to play a Ringo Starr song.
5: I'll let you go. Thanks, Brent.
1: Thanks, mate. Bye-bye. We are. We're about to play a Ringo Starr song, as it is his birthday today. And he is 86 years of age, the legendary Beatles drummer. It's 86 today. Still keeping the beat. Still going strong.
0: 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Sydney traffic.
6: 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There are delays coming out Brighton, the Sands and Miller, lights out Hoxton Park Road and Banks Road. Western Sydney Airport flight paths are coming into effect. 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I'm Ian Wallace for the latest traffic on 2SM. 1269.
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1: Darren's days of digging blind are over. Ever since he blindly dug into that internet cable and took out an entire neighbourhood. 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
5: As I said, it is Ringo Starr's birthday today, and if I can get this button to work, you can hear me pushing and pushing and pushing. Hang on a tick. Oh, there you go. Finally. Ah, dear. It's now working. Thank goodness. It shouldn't be that difficult. This is Ringo Starr. Happy birthday, Ringo. Great song, this.

0: Happy birthday, Ringo. Ringo is 86 today. It's World Chocolate Day today. World Chocolate Day, National Strawberry Sundae Day, that's what they say. Global Forgiveness Day and National Day of Rock and Roll. I prefer World Chocolate Day. Every day should be World Chocolate Day. Nothing better. My wife bought some organic milk chocolate-covered coffee beans the other day. Oh, absolutely delicious. Trouble is, you don't know when to stop. You've got, it's like a bag of chips. You just can't stop at one. You've got to keep going. Thank you for your company this morning. If we didn't get to take your calls or read your emails, I'm sorry, we were busy, but we'll do it all again tomorrow again. Thank you for joining us. Really appreciate it. And we go back to the newsroom next.
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2: Ascot, overhide truck, Chillerholmes Drive, Lane 1, Citymouth Airport Tunnel. That traffic remains very heavy going through there. And Miller Lights Out, Hoxton Park Road and Banks Road. 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I'm Ian Wallace, the latest traffic on 2SM 1269.
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11: In this bulletin, China tests missiles in the Pacific, a man charged over multiple kit crimes, and Alex de Minaur out of Wimbledon. Good afternoon, I'm Diane Coveney-Garland. The Chinese government is adamant its missile tests in the Pacific Ocean are routine. They've received condemnation from the US and Australia for not providing enough notice prior to conducting the tests, but a spokesperson says people should not overinterpret the tests. Minister for Defence and Pacific Island Affairs Pat Conroy says China didn't provide enough details before the intercontinental range ballistic missiles were fired. While Acting Prime Minister Richard Marles has told Sky, the government has expressed its concerns about the move.
12: Both in Canberra and in Beijing, we have directly expressed at a government level our concern about this test. And I think what this says is how important it is that we are building the closest relationships that we can with our neighbours, but also our partners more broadly in our region and around the world. I mean, that's what it says to me, as it also is clearly really important that we're developing our own capability.
11: Opposition leader Angus Taylor says it's an unwanted escalation in tensions.
4: This was an act, a provocation, intimidation, and it is unwelcome. We want to see a peaceful and stable South Pacific. This is not the way to a peaceful and stable South Pacific.
11: Two bikies have been charged after an alleged assault on a delivery driver in Pyrmont in Sydney's Inner West. Christy Warner reports.
13: Police were called to Distillery Drive at 1pm yesterday after reports a man had been assaulted. The 34-year-old was making a delivery to an apartment block when he's allegedly been followed into a lift by two men armed with a knife and attacked. The Raptor Squad has later raided a unit in the same block where they've seized Hell's Angels clothing, a large knife, white powder, and an encrypted device. A 27-year-old and 33-year-old have been refused bail, charged with a raft of offences, including participating in a criminal group and assault occasioning actual bodily harm. In Sydney, Christy Warner, Super Radio Network News.
11: The Royal Commission on Anti-Semitism and Social Cohesion has heard hateful content is removed proactively from TikTok. The Commission's been told last year more than 336 million videos were posted to TikTok, with more than 270,000 of them removed for violating the safety and civility guidelines. Zachary Hecht from TikTok has told the Commission it's becoming harder and harder.
14: When we remove content, it's no longer available on the platform. And as we articulate in the account section of our community guidelines, we may ban an account when there are multiple violations. In addition, when there are absolutely egregious violations, we ban a user after a single instance. It's not necessarily covered by the hate speech and hateful ideology section, but we also prohibit incitement to violence.
11: It's been revealed multiple child safety reports had been made prior to the alleged murder of a four-year-old boy on the New South Wales Central Coast. The most recent child safety complaint was made 18 months ago. A vigil was held yesterday afternoon, with locals paying their respects in Wyong, leaving toys, teddy bears and flowers near Wyong Memorial Olympic Pool. The New South Wales Housing Delivery Authority has approved another 94 state significant housing proposals. This will mean the creation of a further 22,000 new homes. Minister for Planning and Public Spaces Paul Scully says it's aimed at easing the state's housing challenges.
15: The government continues to implement planning reforms that will deliver a speedier and more modern and fairer planning system. But in addition to that, the government has legislation before the parliament to improve the Building Act so that homes can be built more quickly, and in the recent budget introduced and open expressions of interest for a modern methods of construction facility to be located in New South Wales.
11: A New South Wales man who went missing in Perth 13 years ago was likely taken by a shark. The coroner delivered findings into the disappearance of Martin Tan, who was last seen near Mullaloo Beach in April 2013. The 24-year-old was seen swimming at the beach and left his belongings on the sand on the day which it's believed that he died. A Sydney man's been refused bail after being charged over four alleged kidnappings. Former professional boxer Humzah Khalid has been charged over his alleged involvement in four kidnappings between June last year and April this year. Mr. Khalid will face court today. Auction clearance rates have stalled for the third consecutive week. RMIT's Dr. Callum Logan says there are a number of contributing factors.
16: Auction clearance rates represent the interaction of supply and demand. They also reflect confidence in the property market, and it's fair to say at the moment purchasers are being cautious. Some key factors that influence prices are population growth, the supply of housing, cost of servicing and mortgage, and unemployment rates.
11: Locals in Barangaroo in Sydney Sydney CBD have had enough of hoons keeping them awake at night. Residents of the precinct have signed a petition calling for tougher law enforcement against hoons in the area. They say the noise is affecting their sleep and mental health. A new scan's bringing greater options to people who may potentially have one of the nation's deadliest cancers. Pancreatic cancer is described as a silent cancer. Sufferers only develop symptoms often after the disease has progressed. Professor David Wong from Wesley Hospital has told Tim Webster the new scan test provides more thorough radiology for doctors.
17: It's a fibroblast and it goes to the supporting structures of cancer, and it was pioneered in Germany maybe 8 years ago, and
18: it's
17: said to be better than what we are using currently for a lot of other cancers here.
11: A young Sydney man is gearing up for a huge trek. Charlie Stowe will start a 300-kilometre walk from Sydney to Newcastle to raise money for dementia research. He says his father's fight with the disease has inspired him.
19: 4 years before his death, he lost his speech. So he was just, I describe him almost as a walking corpse, and to go through that as a child was heartbreaking, so I'm trying to raise funds and then awareness as well, so that families don't have to go through the same pain and despair that mine did.
11: In sport, Blues coach Laurie Daly says his players want to recreate the feeling of winning an Origin decider at Suncorp like they did 2 years ago. New South Wales and Daly have been heavily criticised, but the coach insists it comes with the territory. The Blues have won just 3 Origin deciders in Queensland. Daly says they're ready for tomorrow night.
20: I think we go in confident. I think we go in knowing that we've had a great preparation. We believe we're going to play our best game of the series.
11: Meantime, Billy Slater has hinted he may be approached about coaching Melbourne in the not-so-distant future. While he believes he'll remain with Queensland Rugby League next year, 2028 could see him replace Craig Bellamy as the head coach of Melbourne Storm. Jai Arrow has tied the knot with his partner Barina as the NRL prepares for the world's biggest birthday party this weekend. Raising money for Jai's fight with motor neurone disease, the Rabbitohs will clash with the Knights, with 2 children able to attend for free with every adult ticket purchased. There will be a giant birthday cake presented to the birthday boy, and the Wiggles will also perform as well. US President Donald Trump says he did contact FIFA boss Gianni Infantino about suspending the red card handed down to striker Folarin Balogun. The football world has condemned the interference, but it didn't really do much. The US was pumped by Belgium 4-1 and has been eliminated from the tournament. Meantime, Cristiano Ronaldo admits he's played his last World Cup match. Portugal were eliminated by Spain 1-0 this morning, thanks to a stoppage time winner from Mikel Merino. The 41-year-old was visibly upset after the match and has ruled himself out of the next World Cup in 4 years' time. Australia's Alex de Minaur has been devastated after being knocked out of Wimbledon by Italian Flavio Cobolli in straight sets. Alexander Zverev's match against Jiří Lehecka was suspended because of time constraints overnight. Taylor Fritz knocked out Alexander Bublik, while in the ladies' draw, the quarterfinals will get underway tonight. In finance, the All Ordinaries is up 3 points at 9,040. One Australian dollar's buying 69.54 US cents. 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Cloudy with coastal showers and south to southwesterly winds, large and powerful surf. Showers tomorrow with temperatures ranging from 13 to 18 in the city, 9 to 18 in the west. Looking ahead, showers Thursday and Friday, cloudy Saturday. Right now in the city, 15 degrees, 15 at Bankstown, 14 at Penrith and 16 at Richmond. That's the latest 2SM News. I'm Diane Coveney-Garland.

And a very good afternoon. Welcome to a Tuesday afternoon. Good to have your company. Yes, the deck chairs are being moved around a little bit here, but that's okay. Brent, of course, went to Chris Smith while he's over on his cruise. And I'm moving into Brent Bultitude Show for the next 2 weeks. Good to have your company. As per always, we'll be opening up the phones and getting your thoughts on a wide range of things here on the Super Radio Network this afternoon. So feel free to give us a buzz on 13 12 69. We'll be looking at some of the news stories of the day and everything else in between. So whatever you happen to be doing on this Tuesday afternoon, it's good to have your company. We're going to play some good music as well. That I can guarantee you. Like a little bit of bread. This is Baby, I Want You. This is the Super Radio Network. 11 minutes after midday, Tuesday afternoon. Welcome to it.

0: How about that? It's a great little song. Bring back a few memories, does it? Yes. Bread, Baby, I Want You here on the Super Radio Network. It is 13 and a half minutes after midday. Good to have you coming on this particular Tuesday. Hope everything's going well. It was interesting to hear Di mention in the news that America went down after Mr. Trump pulled the old Trump card, eh? Yeah. Well, you know, he does have little corrupt little mittens, that little boy. And, yeah, a little bit unfair. That, you know, that it should be a neutral decision when they're deciding to change things like the World Cup and who's been, you know, who gets red card and who doesn't get red carded and all that sort of jazz. But anyway, I think we're all on the same particular... We're on the same, you know, page with that one. Hey, we'll be looking at some of Trump's cryptocurrency earnings, which will absolutely surprise you. Plus, we're going to be having a look at a few other things as well. In fact, how Meta, who are the people that actually run and operate Facebook, are being questioned on content moderation changes. That's coming up a little later on too. And how fines, warning for abandoned beach vehicles. We'll look into that too, and a whole stack more. So, whatever you're doing on a Tuesday afternoon, it is good to have your company, and whatever happens to be on your mind, you're more than welcome to partake and let us know. I'm all good. You can talk whatever you'd like to talk as long as we do it in a respectful manner. I'm okay with that. Our number here is 13 12 69, and we'll be back with plenty more in just a tick.
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2: In Pymble, there's reports of a broken down car at southbound on Pacific Highway at Telegraph Road. And in Miller, there are traffic lights blacked out at the corner of Hoxton Park Road at Banks Road. Reduce the duration of your cold this winter. 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I'm Jace Flaxman with the latest traffic on 2SM 1269.
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1: Eighteen after midday here on the Super Radio Network. A little later on, we're going to catch up with Dr. Emma Beckett, which is a weekly regular, and we're going to be talking about, you know, the best decision when deciding fresh versus frozen. There's a myth: is frozen as good as fresh? Well, we'll find out by the expert. She's going to be joining us. Of course, she's a doctor in nutrition advice, so we're going to find out all those questions regarding nutrition. That's coming up very shortly as well. How about this? A little bit of Van the Man Morrison. It's a beautiful song. This, Have I Told You Lately? This is the Super Radio Network. Tuesday afternoon. Good to have you on board.

0: and the man Morrison. Yeah. Have I told you lately here on the Super Radio Network, 23 minutes after midday, your calls on 13 12 69. Catherine is calling from Tamworth. Hello, Catherine. How are you?
1: Yeah, pretty good. How are you?
0: Very well, thank you. What would you like to talk about? I see you want to talk about politicians, in particular the Prime Minister.
1: Oh, yeah. I just don't like how he was talking about Kylie. It was so unprofessional.
0: It was so unprofessional?
1: Yes, the way he was speaking about it was just not good at all.
0: Yeah, it lacked a lot of judgment, I have to say. You know what I mean? Like, it lacked a lot of judgment. I was a bit surprised that he did it as well. I mean, I don't really put much credence in it personally, but it was, you know, it was inappropriate. He was silly enough. These podcasts, these things kind of that, they often have traps like that for that specific reason. They've got their win and he's got egg on his face, and rightly so. He should be pretty ashamed of what he said, I think.
1: Yes, he should be really ashamed. It was not called for at all what he had to say.
0: I mean, it was a little bit tongue-in-cheek, I guess, don't you think? You don't think he meant it literally?
1: Oh, I don't know. He is a little bit iffy like that.
0: He is a little bit iffy like that, yeah.
1: Yeah, we need ScoMo back. He's just...
0: He's just...
1: ScoMo is just way better than Albanese.
0: Right, but that's what you think. Well, you know, ScoMo got voted out from Albanese, and what ScoMo's doing at the moment. It was interesting to see that I think there was an article in one of the papers today that said that basically the Liberal Party had lost its way due to the bad leadership of the last three leaders, particularly those who were being Prime Minister, that being Tony Abbott, that being, of course, Malcolm Turnbull and Scott Morrison. So interesting to see what's going on there. Who do you think ideally should be leading that Liberal Party?
1: Oh, it's definitely Scott Morrison.
0: He's out now, so he's not in the race anymore, and I doubt he'd be coming back. Who do you think, do they have a potential leader?
1: Honestly, I reckon we shouldn't have one at all. It's.
0: You think they should? You shouldn't have a leader of a party?
1: Yes.
0: Okay, that's an interesting thing. Why do you think that could benefit us all?
1: Because all the leaders we have had in the past, they haven't been doing their job properly. It's just not on. They need to be doing better in that job.
0: Well, they do, but you know what? It's up to us as you know, being in a democratic environment, that we should vote them out when they're not doing a good job, I guess.
1: Yeah, exactly.
0: All right. Well, thanks for your call. I appreciate that, Catherine. Thank you.
1: That's okay. Love you. Bye.
0: Okay. Well, thank you. We don't want to be inappropriate here, but I appreciate the sentiment. Well, there you go. Interesting article. Yeah. And that was basically penned by John Howard, basically saying that he's sort of the reason why the Liberal Party are in such a bad way is because of the leadership of the past three prime ministers. What do you think about that? It's an interesting one, isn't it? I mean, parties do go through changes and they have to go through evolution and, I guess, rebirth. But at this particular stage, it looks like it's just a downward trajectory for the Liberal Party. Now, whether or not you vote Labour, Liberal or whatever, it's never good to have one party in such, you know, high side. They reckon, particularly in our sort of government, which is the Westminster system, you need to have a really powerful opposition to make sure there's accountability. You know what I mean? And we're not just seeing that at the moment, which is really, really concerning stuff. What we are seeing is, you know, One Nation and the Liberal Party basically cannibalizing themselves. I think there's going to be an impact in the next election, but is it going to be enough to topple the ALP? I kind of doubt it. They're in kind of a really prominent spot at the moment. So, you know, I think the opposition need to get their act together if they're going to actually show any accountability or any reason to try and assist or have other people's views thought and said and have some sort of balance in the parliament. But that's just what I'm thinking. It's going to be an interesting couple of years. There's absolutely no doubt about that. We have a news update that's coming up very, very shortly. And of course, you're welcome to have your point of view by giving us a buzz. Our open line is 13 12 69. Wherever you happen to be, you're more than welcome to give us a buzz and give us your thoughts on the whole thing. We'll be looking into Trump's crypto basically earnings. They'll blow your mind. And this is just what he's earned as president. That's coming up after a news update next.
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3: In Cremorne, there's a breakdown on Military Road. It's affecting eastbound traffic at Winnie Street. In Pymble, a broken down car, the Pacific Highway, affecting southbound traffic. It's just past Telegraph Road. 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I'm Jace Flaxman with Lattice Traffic on 2SM 1269.
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13: Good afternoon, I'm Benjamin Smith. Anthony Albanese is in the Solomon Islands meeting with his counterpart, Matthew Wiley. Mr. Albanese has addressed China's ballistic missile test in the South Pacific, saying it's concerning. The Australian government has condemned the launch. Australia's peak body for housing is calling for greater investment in university and vocational education. It is in a bid to tackle the ongoing housing shortage. Mike Herman from the Housing Industry Association says both education services play a vital role in producing architects, engineers and surveyors.
14: There needs to be more investment in TAFE and those sort of like fields which are sort of more vocational based. Absolutely they do. And they need to sort of like invest in that encouragement and that support along the way as well. So that support can sort of mean, you know, a range of things, like, you know, whether it means giving them a you know, reasonable break from school hours or something like that, through to financial support. Yeah, they absolutely need to support it a bit more.
13: Economic analysis has revealed reforming the New South Wales Emergency Services Levy could save over $500 million in economic costs across the state. The current Emergency Services Levy increases household insurance premiums by up to 18% and 34% for businesses. Insurance Council Australia CEO Andrew Hall says reforms are vital to ensure premiums remain affordable.
15: It's critically important for the Parliament to come together on this and reform the Emergency Services Levy in New South Wales once and for all. Reform to the ESL will save literally hundreds of dollars, particularly for people who live in high-risk, high-peril areas where they're paying much more for their insurance.
13: Australia's Artificial Intelligence Safety Institute is testing a number of AI models. The AI Safety Forum in Sydney is testing models with technical partners to address emerging AI capabilities, risks, harms and trends. A separate project with the CSIRO is making sure AI systems do what people intend them to do. In sport, Nine and Foxtel are unfurling their $5 billion agreement to keep broadcasting the NRL. It's the most expensive rights deal for an Australian sporting code in history. The Warriors, Dallin Watney-Zalesniak and Tamare Martin, have inked contract extensions. Watney-Zalesniak has inked a deal through to 2028, while Martin signed a deal through to 2027. And Belgium has eliminated the United States in the FIFA World Cup with a thumping 4-1 victory. In finance, the All Ordinaries is up 10 points at 9,047. One Australian dollar is buying 69.58 US cents. 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
16: Cloudy with showers and south to southwesterly winds and large and powerful surf. A marine wind warning is current. Showers tomorrow with temperatures ranging from 13 to 18 degrees in the city, 9 to 18 in the west. Looking further ahead, possible showers Thursday and Friday, partly cloudy Saturday. At the moment in the city, it's 15 degrees. Bankstown 15, Penrith 17, Richmond 16. That's the latest 2SM News. I'm Benjamin Smith.

26 minutes to one here at the Super Radio Network on a Tuesday afternoon on the Brent Bultitude Show. Good to have you on board, by the way. We're going to look a little bit deeper into the how Meta, who are the people that own Facebook, are being questioned regarding moderation change and how it does relate to the Royal Commission into anti-Semitism. That's coming up a little later on too. Plus more of your calls as well on 13 12 69. There's a bit of music as well, like a little bit of Otis Reddy. Should we play some Otis Reddy? I like a little Otis Reddy. This song is called Sitting on the Dock of the Bay. Here it is right now. Enjoy. Bring back a few memories.

0: Smoters ready, sitting on the dock of the bay. Here on the Super Radio Network. Sydney's 2SM, Newcastle's 2HD, and right across the Super Radio Network on a Tuesday afternoon, 23 minutes to 1. Your calls on 13 12 69. Jake, you want to talk a little bit about Parliament and you want to continue from what Catherine said. Do tell.
1: Yeah, just got to say, Albanese, well, we all know what he's like, but with ScoMo, I think he was just exactly the same.
0: I think they're all cut from the same cloth for the most part, aren't they?
1: Yeah, just when you were saying before about One Nation, it was on.
0: Must have been Brent before me. Yeah, but go ahead.
1: Yeah, sorry about that. They had with One Nation. I would say, so far it's looking more promising, like the patriotism that we need in this country, and so far it hasn't been shown, but Pauline Hanson, she shows it a lot more than what others have really done. But there's been past footage of the others, but Pauline Hanson always has wanted that patriotism and the strength.
0: Yeah, to her credit, there's without doubt her narrative doesn't seem to change at all regarding that, you know. And I think we all, as Australians, we all want to put our own backyard first before we start, you know, digging into other people's problems and trying to solve the world's issues and things like that. So it would be nice if we could nail some of the smaller problems that do affect us on a daily basis, whatever they may be. And there is a wide range of those issues as well. So it's going to be interesting to see when the federal election comes around, which I think is like another 2 years away or something like that, just to see how much traction, you know, One Nation gets and where the actual Liberal Party end, and you know, if they're going to take and be competitive against the Australian Labor Party, I think that would be a damn good thing. We're all going to benefit from a more competitive Parliament. At the moment, it's a bit pathetic, to be quite honest with you.
1: Yeah, it's a bummer, but there's got to be at least someone out there who can do better for this country.
0: Yeah, I don't disagree with you, mate. Thanks for your call, Jake. Appreciate it, mate. Good on you, mate. Appreciate your call. Now, Brad's on the line. Brad wants to talk about the World Cup. Brad, what's your thoughts?
2: Just loving it, mate. Just loving the whole spectacle, been enjoying it since it started.
0: You know, and I really like the fact that, you know, I loved how all the Aussies got so patriotic and behind the Socceroos and stuff like that. I thought it was a really good vibe. What do you think about the whole Trump thing, though, I've got to ask? This is not from a political point of view, but no one should be able to sort of get into that neutral body and change those rules. Do you agree?
2: What has he said? Because I'm a little bit... I've only heard about this today. What's he said exactly? I don't know. What's Trump said about the soccer?
0: Well, no, basically, one of the players, whose name slips my mind at the moment, but one of the American players was given a red card, and I think he was not allowed to play for a game, and then Trump rang up FIFA, or the president of FIFA, and all of a sudden, after that, bang, got the... He asked for it to be reviewed, and then they retracted that one game ban, I think it was.
2: Did they really?
0: Yeah.
2: Well, I didn't know nothing about that. You know, well, Trump can't keep his opinions out of anything, but I suppose, can he? Like, you think he could have just left that up to...
0: I think that would have been best. I mean, it's sport. I mean, we all know sport's a bit bent at the best of times, but when you start, you know, when those things start to creep into it, it becomes very, very questionable, doesn't it? And it sort of ruins the spirit of it too, I think.
2: Well, you know... Donald is questionable, some of the things he does. I don't mind the bloke, but I can't believe he done that.
0: Yeah, that's exactly what he did, yeah. Yeah, he did. He answered questions publicly about it, so this is not something that we're making up or some sort of conspiracy thing. It's exactly what happened.
2: Once I get off the phone to you, I'm going to go to YouTube and have a look at this.
0: All right, mate, no worries. Appreciate your call, Brad.
2: No, I haven't finished.
0: Yeah, go.
2: A bloke who plays for Norway, Erling Garland. Have you watched them play?
0: No, mate, I haven't.
2: Well, he's just unbelievable. I think he's going to be the next Messi, Ronaldo.
0: Maradona.
2: Maradona, exactly. Yeah. Like, this bloke is amazing. The story behind him, he became professional at 15 years old. He's now playing, I think, for Manchester United in England. Just some of the goals. I watched a documentary on him, just him. And his dad used to play internationally for Norway too, but he had got severely injured when he was 30.
0: Right.
2: I think seriously, you have a look at this fella. I think he can take them the whole way.
0: All right, it's going to be interesting to see. Usually, when they start at such a young age, and often when they have a bit of a family genetic, you know, kind of run, you do see these stars rise, don't you? I mean, they're all stars, but these are exceptional bright lights, aren't they?
2: This bloke's got huge talent. I've never seen anything like it. He's been underneath the radar. He's been around doing this for 6 or 7 years.
0: Yeah,
2: but you have a look on. online after you finish work or something about this fella. Erlen Garland.
0: Erlen Garland. All right, I will do. Thanks, Brad. Appreciate your call, mate.
2: Bye.
0: Cheers, mate. Thanks for your call. And, of course, whatever you'd like to share with us, you're more than welcome to by calling us on 13 12 69. G'day, Warren.
3: G'day. I was going to talk about preferential voting, but I would like to talk about the missile that the Chinese fired across the Pacific.
0: Yes.
3: And as we all know, they've had three ships go around our coastline, and nobody knew they were there. That was really good. Now, this is my surmisal. It's only a surmisal that China have done this not long after President Trump, at the 250th anniversary of independence, he talked about communism being a failure, and he said it three or four times during his speech.
0: Mm.
3: And it's only a hunch, but I think China have flexed their muscles, you know, beating their hairy chest. They don't have hairs on their chest.
0: No, I don't think they do.
3: Pardon?
0: I don't think they do, no.
3: and doing that. Now, it's threatening, particularly for the Japanese, because you would know the Japanese are scared, are quite worried about China, and China doesn't forgive Japan for their attack on China back in the 30s when they did massacre a lot of Chinese people. This is just a surmisal. And China's still flexing its muscles in the Pacific.
0: Mm.
3: And that's what it wants to do. And that's what Japan did back in the 40s. It island hopped down the Pacific to New Guinea. Papua New Guinea, it was called New Guinea then.
0: Yeah.
3: And that was their stepping stone across to, I'm not reading this, a stepping stone across to Australia. Now, a friend of mine, he's an academic, three university qualifications, he's now 80, and his dad was an officer in the Second World War, and his dad said, no, Japan would never have invaded Australia, they couldn't do it, they didn't have enough supplies of fuel and food and all that. Well, this friend of mine I talked to today, who's a veteran of Vietnam, he's 80, and he said, no way, he said, listen, he said that the Japanese had invented currency to flood Australia's currency. I used to have one of the notes, actually, when I was a boy, somebody gave it to me. They'd mapped out all of Australia. They knew where to hit our sewage dumps, our sewage plants, and our dams. And this mate of mine said they had the Betty bomber, which could fly back then 1,500 miles, which is a hell of a lot, isn't it?
0: Yes.
3: And they would have taken Port Moresby. They could have. They nearly did, except for the Aussies stopped them. And they would have then possibly landed at Cairns, at an airport there. There was an airport there. And then the next step from there would have been to bomb Brisbane. So there was an illusion that they would never attack Australia. Well, I think we've got to start thinking again. But it's not Japan that's our threat now. China, I'll ask you a quiz question, if I may. I know somebody told me. How many people have they got in the army in China?
0: A lot more than we have.
3: We have 8,000. In China, we have people in boots, I should say. China have got 200 million.
0: Mm-hmm. It's a lot, isn't it?
3: Marching soldiers.
0: Yeah.
3: They've got over 30 nuclear subs. And I think, wasn't that a missile fired from a Chinese sub?
0: It was. Just to let you know, we've got 61,000 people in the Australian military. I don't know where you got the 8,000 from. That seemed to be very delicate.
3: I'm talking about battle-ready people.
0: Well, they say 61,000 full-time personnel with 24,000 reservists.
3: Yeah, but battle ready.
0: Anyway, regardless, continue.
3: All right, okay. I may be wrong. I can be corrected on that. So it's not up to be confident. A lot of information was withheld during the Second World War, but now we needed America. If America didn't stop them at Midway, and at the Battle of the Coral Sea, essentially our small population of 7 million people, we were gone. We were a goner. Mm-hmm. And we don't have to kowtow to the Americans, but I think it is a good thing that they're our ally, and I don't think any Australian would disagree with that, would they?
0: No, I just think that they're sort of an unreliable ally at this particular stage, so it seems anyway. I'm assured that it's a different thing from a military perspective, but yeah, it's concerning. Appreciate your call, Warren, and your sentiment. Thank you kindly. On 13 12 69, back with more in a tick.
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5: Villa, Hoxton Park Road, Banks Road, traffic lights are blacked out with the M1 steady up toward Newcastle, Central Coast, and Mount Ousley. Broken down truck, Mount Ousley Road at the M1 northbound. 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I'm Jeff Wallace. That's those traffic on 2SM 1269.
6: G'day, this is Tim Webster. 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See, you're thinking I'm nuts. No, I'm not nuts. Dusty's not nuts. It was written up.
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6: 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Right on cue. 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
3: Hey, it's good to have you back too on this Tuesday afternoon, 10 minutes to 1. We have a news update coming up at 1. More of your calls too on the open line on 13 12 69. G'day, Wayne.
4: Oh, g'day. Yeah, I'd just like to respond or comment about your last call. I'm talking about the Japanese and the Pacific and the Second World War.
3: Mm.
4: The reason they didn't conquer New Guinea was, well, A, Australian soldiers went up there to confront them, but they were... They lost the Battle of the Bismarck Sea,
3: right,
4: area of water north of New Guinea. Oh, they lost thousands of men on... Well, they didn't lose them.
3: You're talking about the Japanese here, aren't you?
4: Yeah. The Japanese were supply ships and troop-carrying ships to reinforce their operation at New Guinea at a crucial time. And the Japanese made a huge mistake in the opening minutes of the battle where they mistook the bow fighters... which were fighter bombers, for the Beaufort bomber from which it was developed. They obviously looked the same. And if you're being under attack by a torpedo, you turn into the attacking force because it's easy to outsteer the torpedo. You don't want to present your broadside to the torpedo. It's hard to miss the broadside of a ship with a torpedo.
3: Right.
4: Anyway, they were wrong. And turning into attacking a fighter bomber who's going to shoot up your decks with 20 millimeter cannons and machine guns and stuff is the wrong thing to do, and the fate of the battle was decided in the first 15 or 20 minutes. It went on for a few days because both the air forces, the Japanese and the American and Australian air force on our side, were sort of at the limits of their fuel endurance.
3: Right.
4: Not a real lot of Japanese soldiers got drowned either, and when the battle for the day was over, they were able to pick up the sailors that had been sunk, but the Japanese lost all their medical supplies, went to the bottom, all of their fuel went to the bottom. Not many people know about the Battle of the Bismarck Sea, but we tend to dwell on the heroics, and they were heroics, you know, struggling up the Kokoda Trail and stuff, but without the loss of the Battle of Bismarck, the situation in New Guinea, the Japanese would have had the upper hand. As a friend of mine said, who's have relatives in the army in the Second World War, the Japanese got to the top of a hill or a mountain, they could see the lights of Port Moresby, but they didn't have any food, they didn't have any ammunition or anything.
3: So, like, their logistics failed them?
4: Yes, because of the Battle of the Bismarck Sea, their logistics failed them. I watched a documentary once towards the end of the war. There's a story on the TV. The average American soldier had 3 tons of supplies behind them.
3: Yeah, wow.
4: Extra uniforms, extra boots, spare guns, heaps of ammunition. And that would have included bombs and fuel and stuff, but that's how it divided up. The average Japanese soldier had about 5 kilograms.
3: Wow. That'd be a huge difference.
4: A couple of kilograms of rice and maybe a 5-round magazine clip or something like that. Eventually American and British production would have overtaken the Japanese. I mean, there was one line I heard that, the Japanese went to war with 10 aircraft carriers. 6 months after D-Day, or 3 months after D-Day, and all the stuff that the Americans used at Normandy, all the ships and stuff, another fleet left San Diego or somewhere in the west coast of the United States with 15 aircraft carriers. That was their second.
3: Better organized, so to speak.
4: Yeah, well, that was their lesser effort, so to speak. Yeah, 50% more aircraft carriers than the Japs had started out with, and they lost the one or two at the Battle of the Coral Sea, and they lost 4 more at Midway. If you ever see the movie The Battle of Midway, it doesn't tell the true story. It it tells the story from the point of view of the torpedo bombers off the aircraft carriers that actually sunk the ships. But the true heroes of the day were the aircraft and the fighter pilots on Midway itself who were flying suicide missions. Their old Brewster Buffaloes and Grumman Wildcats were no match for the Mitsubishi Zero, but they kept up the relentless attacks, even though they were constantly getting shot down. Not many people survived, I don't think, but they, you know, it was built on the blood. The victory was built on the blood of the pilots on the island of Midway itself, and they kept up such a relentless attack that what's finally stuffed the Japanese was that you have a logistics problem turning aeroplanes around on aircraft carriers. They don't have the space.
3: It's interesting. Such simple things can really, you know, cripple an effort, whatever the effort may be.
4: Yeah, well, you know, after the Battle of Midway, that they won, but you know, the increase in American technology, the Brewster Buffalo and the Grumman Wildcat were basically retired from service. And they replaced them with far better aeroplanes like the Hellcat and the Corsair. That was the Japanese last final effort, you know, in the Pacific itself, and it failed, even though the Americans didn't have what was soon to become their latest technology. The Battle of the Coral Sea saved their hide, and we also owe, like, the Battle of Britain was won with technology. The Battle of Midway was won with blood.
3: Yeah, no, mate. Yeah, let's hope we don't see a repeat of that. Hey, Wade, I've got to go to the news, mate. So thanks so much for your call on 13 12 69. We'll, of course, take more of your calls coming up after a news update, which is coming up next. Also, I'm going to catch up with Dr. Emma Beckett. She's a doctor of nutrition. We're going to be talking about fresh or frozen, which is best. You'll find out. It's coming up next after the news.
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5: Miller, lights are blacked out. Oxon Park Road, Banks Road. Marston Park, busy both ways. Richmond Road, turn from the M7. Seven Hills, Old Windsor Road, busy northbound, approaching Powers Road. KFC have just wrapped up a new Christmas and July daily deal. 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I'm Jeff Ollis. That's us traffic on 2SM, 1269.
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7: God, we've got to put up with enough of Jim as treasurer. 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
13: Good afternoon. I'm Tasava Brown. The Prime Minister has participated in Independence Day celebrations in the Solomon Islands, becoming the first foreign leader to do so. Anthony Albanese is moving to strengthen ties in the Pacific after signing a $1 billion deal with Fiji, which could be expanded to other nations. Mr. Albanese says China's launch of a nuclear-capable long-range missile is concerning.
14: We've made clear our concerns to China in both Beijing and in Canberra, and I'm making our concerns clear here as well in Honiara. We don't want to see any action that is destabilising or which undermines the peace, security and stability of the Pacific and the region. And there is no doubt that this is a provocative act by China which does destabilise the region.
13: Australia's housing market slowdown is continuing, with the Productivity Commission chief warning young people's life choices are being curbed by the housing market. The national auction clearance rate stayed below 50% for the third week in a row. Some economists suggest prices could fall up to 10% without a circuit breaker. RMIT's Dr. Callum Logan says three interest rate rises and recent tax changes have hindered buyer sentiment.
15: We're seeing now, I guess, a bit of a tweak on the demand side of the equation, which is the recent tax announcements for investors designed to redirect investors towards new housing.
13: Wise tech billionaire Richard White has stepped down as executive chair. Mr. White has denied wrongdoing and will remain on the board as an executive director. Wise tech revealed in October that its Alexandria offices in Sydney were raided as part of an investigation. Support for One Nation has fallen for a second straight week. Labor maintains a lead that would hand it an election victory, according to the latest poll. Backing for One Nation has now dipped by 9 percentage points during the past 2 weeks after hitting a high of 31.5 percentage points. Pauline Hanson is currently in London to meet Nigel Farage. People are being urged to report any sightings of dead or sick birds as new cases of H5 bird flu emerge in wild populations. At least 7 cases have been reported in total in New South Wales, South Australia and WA, but there remains no evidence of any mass mortality events. Free-range poultry farmers may need to keep their birds indoors due to the risk. Dr. Sam Haynes, director of Sydney Animal Hospitals, says surveillance is key.
16: It's really important not to handle or move any infected birds or carcasses, and this is to do with the surveillance of the disease and try to reduce the chance of spread. And if there is a sighting of this, then the public needs to call the emergency animal disease hotline, and that's the important thing to do.
13: In sport, the NRL is unveiling its record-breaking broadcasting deal. It's finalising the $5.3 billion agreement with Foxtel and Nine Network over 7 years. The deal is worth around $750 million annually and could grow to over $800 million per year. A new 20th franchise is most likely to be a New Zealand team. Peter Volandis, ARL Commission Chairman, says it will run until 2034.
17: I give credit to everyone in the game for that, the players, the clubs and all the volunteers, everyone that's involved in the game has been able to give their part in doubling our audience.
13: Aussie Alex de Minaur has suffered a straight sets loss to ninth seed Flavio Cabolli in Wimbledon's fourth round, while Linda Noskova's produced a stunning display to end Madison Keys' run. She reached the quarterfinals of a Grand Slam for the second time. Essendon is ramping up its recruitment process, setting up arrangements with a host of highly rated assistants. And Belgium has defeated the United States 4-1 in the World Cup in thrilling fashion. Belgium will move to the quarterfinals, where they are set to face Spain for a spot in the semi-finals. Celebrations are kicking off. Taking a look at the finance, the All Ordinaries is down 13 points at 9,024, and $1 Australian is buying 69.52 US cents. 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Cloudy with showers and south to southwesterly winds and large and powerful surf. A marine wind warning is current. Showers tomorrow with temperatures ranging from 13 to 18 in the city, 9 to 18 in the west. Looking further ahead, possible showers on Thursday and Friday, partly cloudy on Saturday. At the moment in the city, it's 15, Bankstown 15, Richmond 16. That's the latest 2SM News. I'm Tassava Brown.

And welcome back to the second hour of the program. Thank you to Sarah for a news update. We'll keep you updated with the news right across the afternoon here on the Super Radio Network. Taking more of your calls as well on 13 12 69. And coming up at around 1:30, we're going to catch up with nutritionist Dr. Emma Beckett. We're going to be talking about the big fresh versus frozen debate. We'll get some clarity regarding that. That's coming up a little later on. And some good music for you as well here on the Super Radio Network, like Phil Collins and Phil Bailey. Phil Bailey, of course, is the lead singer, or the dual lead singer of Earth, Wind & Fire. They had this huge hit. It's called Easy Lover. Here it is on the Super Radio Network.

Phil Collins and Phil Bailey together. Yeah, great song. It's called Easy Lover here on the Super Radio Network. It is 11 minutes after one on a Tuesday afternoon. Well, Meta executives have faced the Royal Commission into anti-Semitism over the company's 2025 decision to reduce proactive content moderation. The inquiry examined whether the policy shift intended to lower censorship has resulted in an increase in anti-Semitism and hateful content on the platform, including Facebook and Instagram. Now, Meta transitioned into a more reactive moderation approach back in January 2025, relying on user reports for less serious breaches. The company stated the move was a trade-off to prevent the accidental removal of innocent posts and accounts. Statistics presented at the inquiry showed 79% drop, massive drop, 79% drop in action taken against harmful content on Facebook following the policy shift. Counsel assisting the commission changed Meta's claim that the prevalence of hateful conduct remains at a consistent 0.02%. The inquiry reviewed Meta's internal guidelines, which permit certain offensive statements addressed as general mortality, while prohibiting dehumanizing speech and harmful stereotypes. Meta confirmed it has expanded its hate speech policies to prohibit the word of Zionist as a coded term for Jewish people when used to spread conspiracy theories. Meta has implemented basically a policy change to treat that word Zionist as protected, categorized in speech context after finding users were employing it as a coded proxy for Jewish people to invade hate speech enforcement. Boy, oh boy, these people, they spend a lot of damn time behind their computer. The Royal Commission continues to investigate the impact of social media moderation policies on

0: and the risk of over-censorship, the significant drop in enforcement action, remains a key point of contentment for the inquiry. It's going to be interesting to see what comes out of that. Probably not a great deal. I mean, I there's barely a day that goes by that I'm not absolutely shocked what I see with some, you know, with people just putting stuff on social media. You know, it's the keyboard warrior thing. You know what I mean? They've got all the answers, but they don't really ever want to reveal who they are. In other news, authorities in New South Wales are reminding drivers that abandoning a vehicle in a national park is illegal and now carries heavy penalties. I think it always has. The warning follows the discovery of a car that was buried in the sand for 6 months near Woolleye. The abandoned vehicle was found in a national park on the north coast. It is against the law to abandon a vehicle in the New South Wales National Park. Penalties for abandoning vehicles start at more than $500. Okay. Owners are liable for the full cost of the vehicle removal and recovery as well. Recovery costs can reach thousands of dollars depending on the state of the vehicle. Abandoned cars pose risks to public safety and coastal environments as well. New South Wales Parks and Wildlife Service spokesman has come on the record and said, quote, "It's against the law for an abandoned vehicle in New South Wales in a national park, so you just can't abandon your vehicle there. And owners should have the vehicle privately towed." There's also penalties for an abandoned vehicle, and they start, as I said, more than $500 plus the cost of removal and recovery. Yeah, people just like to throw their trash everywhere, unfortunately. I think our beautiful country is getting more and more grubbier because people just decide to put... And this is certainly not everybody. There are those people. I don't know how many times I've been either on my motorbike going for a ride on a country road and stuff like that, and you rock up to somewhere and you either see a lot of fast food wrappers everywhere or nappies. Ugh, it's just off. Abandoned vehicles often sink deeper into the sand over time, which makes the recovery process much more difficult and expensive for authorities. Leaving a damaged or bogged vehicle on the beach creates long-term hazards for the environment, and other visitors. Owners are responsible for their own vehicles and must arrange for professional towing if they get stuck in a national park. 14 minutes after one here on the Super Radio Network. More of your calls on 13 12 69. We've got Peter on line one. G'day, Peter. How are you, mate?
1: How you going? You made a statement back earlier, America...
0: I didn't make a statement, I made a comment. It wasn't a statement.
1: Oh, yeah, comment, righto, comment, statement, whatever. Mm. We won't argue about, we won't get bogged down with that. Somebody was talking in the yard the other day saying America's been supplying the crude oil to Singapore and then it's coming back here as fuel because of the Middle East crisis.
0: Mm-hmm.
1: Yeah, right. So they're not a good ally, did you say?
0: Well, America, well, what's happened, you know, America provides us, they're the second highest provider of crude oil to Australia beyond Malaysia. But obviously there's been some issues created with what's been going on between Iran and the US, which, you know, has caused some issues as well. But, you know, but that war, I mean, I think the US military is very, very, as a fantastic ally of ours. I'm more questioning some of the rhetoric and behaviour from the president of the US at the moment, too. After all, he said 37 times before that supposed memorandum of understanding was signed that war had been over and the military in Iran had been obliterated, and yet that strait remained closed, which is strange to me considering that their army and their navy and everything else had been obliterated.
1: Well, yes, but they got other little things, the drones and such like.
0: Yeah, but they didn't say military excluding zones. He said it was totally obliterated and the war had been won 37 times.
1: Yeah, well, he might have said that, but it doesn't mean it's true.
0: That's my point. Good on you, Pete. No, I appreciate your call. There we are. We're on the same page. Back with more in a tick and more of your calls if you'd like to join the program too. 13 12 69.
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3: Rathfield's Tannery Drive busy northbound past Rookwood up towards Arthur Street, southbound signing past the Flemington Markets down towards Arthur Street. M1 traveling well off the Princess Highway southbound. 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I'm Jeff Wallace. It says traffic on 2SM 1269.
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1: And very shortly, in fact, just after Tessara's 1:30 update, we're going to be catching up with Dr. Emma Beckett. We're going to be talking about fresh or frozen when it comes to particularly vegetables. Which is best? Is there any myths? What are the myths and what do we need to look out for? It's going to be an interesting conversation. That's just after the 1:30 news update, which is coming up soon here on the Super Radio Network. It's around 10 minutes away, by the way. A bit more music for you as well. How about the Mamas and the Papas, hey? Even though it's a Tuesday, we'll play a little Monday.

0: It's the Mamas and the Papas with Monday here on the Super Radio Network. 24 minutes after one. Tassara has a news update for us in 6 minutes' time. Still got time for another call. Got Matt on the line. Matt's calling us from Bosley Park. Wants to talk about housing and land prices. Matt, what's your story?
1: Also, I wanted to just back Vicky up from this morning. That's all. I didn't like the way she was treated this morning on the radio, but I just wonder if she's still listening. I'm on your side, Vicky. Said I can see where you're coming from, and you're a good person.
0: Oh, okay. Was not when I was on the air, so I don't really recount what you're talking about. But I digress. Housing and land prices, Matt.
1: She was hung up on and talked her out about it behind her back, which is not a good thing to do. Anyway, about the land. Have you ever watched those American shows where there's drug dealers and they cut drugs?
0: They cut drugs, as in they're making them. They're cutting them down. Is that what you mean?
1: Yeah. No, I'm just pulling up here for a sec. They cut, you know, when they buy a kilo of cocaine.
0: Yeah, and they put other stuff in it, like, you know, washing powder and stuff.
1: Yeah, double the size.
0: Yeah.
1: They cut it, right? Mm. Now, can you apply that to land that's gone on from our previous generations, or my parents' generation, and I'm 64 now, my parents' generation and my generation have been practically or consistently buying land where you could buy an acre for a 1 year's wage.
0: Yeah.
1: Right?
0: Yeah.
1: And then they sell half of that acre, you know, half an acre for 2 years of a man's wage. To the point now where we've got people going to tiny houses, right? It's getting cut that much that it's getting to the point where the young people can't have a house now.
0: Well, they're building upstairs. I mean, there was only a couple of years ago where they did a big news story about a state school that had been reopened, had been opened in Sydney, and the playground was on the roof. And I'm thinking, wow, this is a really bad look.
1: Yeah, that's right. And you got this thing about, you know, one man could buy a house for 1 year's wage, then he sells it to the next person for 2 years' wage, right? Then he sells it, that person sells it to the next person for 3 years' wage.
0: I'd like to have the wage of the average mean property. That'd be nice.
1: The average wage, average house, right? Is now 14 years. For the same house that I bought my house for, it was 4 years annual wage.
0: Yeah.
1: Right? And now it's 14 years annual wage for the exact same house doing exactly the same job.
0: Lack of supply drives demand. Demand drives prices.
1: The supply thing doesn't mean anything. That's wrong.
0: Okay.
1: Just because you're going to do the supply and demand thing, I disagree with the supply and demand thing.
0: Okay.
1: Right? It should be regulated. Housing especially is a necessity, like a loaf of bread and a bottle of milk, right? They should be investors, no-go zone for investors. To use it as a vehicle to make money, right, I don't agree with that. I think housing should be protected for the population, right? Not allow people to invest in it to rip off the next person who buys that house.
0: Here's
1: an example.
0: I got to go, mate. I got to go to the news, unfortunately.
1: Righto.
0: Well, I do have to go to the news, mate. It's 27 minutes after the hour. We've got a news bang on the half hour with Tassara, which I've got to go to in just a tick as well. Just because I have to go to the news update, you don't have to be offended personally by that. Okay? You just need to relax here, pal. Tassara's up with a news update next. Then we're back and we're talking nutrition.
2: 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Sydney traffic.
3: Melbourne livestock across Bellsonnet Road near Pup Road affecting both ways. Hume Highway, Liverpool, busy both ways to and from Hoxton Park Road. Harbour Tunnels are moving well both ways. 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I'm Jeff Wallace. That's those traffic on 2SM 1269.
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15: Good afternoon, I'm Tassava Brown. A second case of H5 bird flu has been detected in South Australia in a giant petrel. At least 8 cases have been detected in total across 3 states. Free-range poultry farmers may need to keep their birds indoors due to the risk of the deadly H5 bird flu. Australia and the Solomon Islands are stepping up bilateral ties a day after China test-fired an intercontinental ballistic missile. Prime Minister Anthony Albanese has condemned the missile test alongside his Solomon Islands counterpart, Matthew Wale. Mr. Albanese has addressed China's ballistic missile test in the South Pacific, saying it's very concerning. The Australian government has strongly condemned the launch. Opposition leader Angus Taylor has been quizzed on how much further the government should take its gambling reforms. The coalition teamed up with the Greens last week to send its gambling advertising legislation to a Senate inquiry. Mr. Taylor says the coalition wants to see the government get the balance right on gambling reforms, but hasn't said exactly what the opposition would like to see changed in the bill. The International Centre for Missing and Exploited Children Australia says the federal government must improve regulation around artificial intelligence involving the online abuse of children. At least 1 in 25 Australians has experienced or has a close friend who has experienced online victimisation involving AI before the age of 18. CEO of ICMIC Australia, Colm Gannon, says legislation around AI must be made tougher.
16: Regulation becomes so important when we look at the technology design Policy Institute report, 85% of Australians want regulation. I think the government needs to actually be leaders in regulation, not taking a decentralised model, but actually giving firm guardrails and guidance to technology companies of what is going to be acceptable to Australians when it comes to AI.
15: In sport, KO Sports and Voxtel will remain the home to NRL until at least 2034. A historic $5.3 billion broadcast agreement's been unveiled with Voxtel Group and Nine. More matches will also be available to fans in 4K. The USA has been handed a reality check, going down 4-1 to Belgium. Spain has defeated Portugal 1-0. In finance, the All Ords is down 13 points at 90.24 and one Aussie dollar is buying 69.5 US cents. 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Cloudy with showers and south to southwesterly winds and large and powerful surf. A marine wind warning is current. Showers tomorrow with temperatures ranging from 13 to 18 in the city, 9 to 18 in the west. Looking further ahead, possible showers on Thursday and Friday, partly cloudy on Saturday. At the moment in the city, it's 15, Bankstown 15, Richmond 16. That's the latest 2SM News. I'm Tassava Brown.
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0: And welcome back. Yes, we're going to be looking into the frozen fruit vegetable myth. Which is myth, which is fact? We'll find out when we catch up with Dr. Emma Beckett in just a moment here on the Super Radio Network. So get set to decode nutrition with me.

0: Yvonne Elliman, If I Can't Have You on the Super Radio Network, 24 minutes to 2 on a Tuesday afternoon. Well, it's time to decode nutrition. Yes, we all look forward to this because we learn something always fascinating, let me tell you. We're often told that fresh is best, but when it comes to the produce aisle, what if the golden rule is, what about if the actual golden rule is more myth than science? Could the secret to a more nutritious diet be sitting right, literally, in front of you in the freezer aisle? Join us today as we decode the science behind food choices with the registered nutritionalist and food scientist, Dr. Emma Beckett. Emma, welcome to the show.
1: Hello, thanks for having me.
0: You're going to solve the problems because I'm often the same. Am I doing the wrong things by buying the frozen produce? Am I at any distinct disadvantage or should I always go fresh?
1: So from a nutritional point of view, no disadvantage at all. So we do often say fresh is best, but what we mean when we say that in nutrition is that whole foods are going to have more health benefits.
0: So fresh fruit as a whole, which could include frozen fruit and vegetables.
1: Absolutely.
0: Right.
1: So when we freeze the fruit and veggies, we sometimes cut them up to make them more practical, but it's a limited amount of processing that goes into that. It's just freezing them at that point of picking, and that can actually lock in the nutrients. So sometimes our frozen fruits and veg are more nutritious than our fresh fruits and veg, but with the added benefit of being more practical, so more cost-effective, they last a long time in the freezer. The only downside
0: often
1: is
0: cheaper as well.
1: Yeah, so the cost is great, but we do need to think about how we use them because you're obviously not going to just, you know, sit there and eat your frozen blueberries out of the bag in the same way you might eat blueberries from a punnet. When we freeze them, that texture does change. So we need to think about how are we going to use them. We're often mixing them into foods we're cooking. That's the only compromise, but it's a really great way to get fruit and veg into your diet.
0: You said that sometimes when we, you know, when we're looking at a freezer compared to the fresh, sometimes the freezing items could have better nutrients in it. Is that because with age, some of the nutrients in the fresh fruit start to sort of break down a little bit?
1: Yeah, that's exactly what's happening. So our fresh produce is still, you know, it was a living item before it was picked, and it keeps what we call respiring after it's been picked. So that composition is going to change over time. You're going to lose some of the water. It's going to be exposed to light and air and those kinds of things. And some of our nutrients are a little bit sensitive and fragile to that kind of thing. So it doesn't mean that our fresh is no good nutritionally, but when we freeze, we really do press pause on any of that breakdown, which is really useful for maximizing nutrition.
0: Do you lose any of the nutrients? Like if we took a vegetable at the same time we cooked one of it, we cut it in half, we cooked half of it and we froze the other half, but before we did that we tested it for its, you know, its nutrients and all that sort of stuff. Would it still be the same even though it's been frozen, or does it lose any in that process?
1: So some nutrients will change depending on how we store and how we cook, but overall, any vegetable, any fruit that you're eating, whether it's coming from fresh, whether it's coming from frozen, whether it's raw, whether it's cooked, is still going to have nutritional value. So all fruit and veg are good. And the ones that you eat in terms of what you can afford and what you can like is what you like is always the best choice when it comes to choosing your fruit and veg.
0: Right. So don't be afraid if you see it in the frozen aisle and thinking, well, I'd like to get that. It's cheaper. It's more convenient. It's more to what I need. But I'm going to go the fresh aisle because when we say fresh, meaning not frozen, because I've been led to believe that that's more healthier. That's a line of thought that we need to get out of our heads.
1: Yeah, that's a myth that we do want to bust. And I think to extend upon that, I think we want to bust the myth that it needs to be one or the other, because there's plenty of ways that you can cook that is going to combine the fresh and the frozen. So choose the fresh where that textural element matters and choose the frozen where it will work perfectly well. So if you think of examples like peas, most people will use frozen peas, and it's very rare for people to be buying fresh peas and, you know, popping them out of those shells themselves.
0: Yeah.
1: And so there's all kinds of options where the frozen option can be the more economical as well as the easier and often even the tastier choice.
0: Yeah, and here's a question though. So what about, you know, things accumulate in one's freezers, don't they, over a period of time? If you leave it too long, does it start to deteriorate? Or once it's frozen and it remains frozen, those nutrients really lock in?
1: So nutritionally, you're really locking it in with the freezing. What you're going to see over time in terms of freezer breakdown is a quality change, because when we put things in the freezer, the water still evaporates and the product will dry out over time. So if you've ever had what people call freezer burn, where things go really dry and, you know, lightweight in the freezer, and then when you try to cook those, the texture is really not what it used to be, that's because the water's evaporated. So you do want to make sure with your freezer, don't just put it in there and forget about it. That's not saving you money or time or effort.
0: It's taking up a lot of time. Costing you money, actually, isn't it?
1: A waste of all those things.
0: Yeah.
1: So
0: yeah.
1: Make sure that you know what's in your freezer and you've got plans of how you're going to use it. So if you're someone like me who closes the door to a fridge or freezer and immediately forgets what in it,
0: right,
1: think about having a list on the outside so that you know what's in there, and use that list when you're making decisions about what you're going to prepare for the week.
0: Oh, you're just far too practical. Far too practical. You've looked at all the data. Are there specific fruits or vegetables where freezing is actually better than buying them fresh?
1: So freezing is going to be better than fresh if it's something that's going to break down really quickly. So our water-soluble vitamins, like vitamin C, for example, are ones that are sensitive to light and temperature and time. So if you're really interested in things like vitamin C, then your fruit that you're using in, you know, cooking or smoothies, yogurt, salad dressing, porridge, for example, using frozen there could be giving you a lot more bang for buck.
0: Right. What about when you're shopping, though? Because the thing is, often when you see frozen stuff or things in the refrigerated aisle, they often tend to be a little bit more laden with a lot more sugar and or salt. I mean, is that something we need to look out for? And if we are doing our shopping in the freezer when it comes to produce, what do we need to be looking for on those labels to sort of give us a better indicator that we're getting the good stuff? We're not just getting something that we seem that's good, but it's actually doing us more harm than good.
1: So a lot of our frozen fruits and vegetables are just cut up and snap frozen. They don't have anything added to them in terms of salt or sugar or fat or anything else. Where you do want to check those nutrition labels are things like your frozen vegetables that you're going to put straight in the oven to bake. Some of them will have, you know, oils applied to them, seasoning applied to them. They're the kinds of things where you want to check. Are you actually just getting vegetables that you can then season? Or are you getting something that's, you know, got different types of oils, things that might have trans fats or turn into trans fats? Do you have a high level of seasoning including salt?
0: So it's the additives,
1: those
0: right?
1: Those kinds of things,
0: yeah,
1: you might want to avoid.
0: Yeah. Yeah. Now, here's a question without notice. What actually is the snap freezing progress? Is it just the process? Is it just doing it really, really quickly? Or is it just they cut it up and then they just put it in a freezer like the rest of us do? Their just freezer's a lot bigger than ours.
1: No, so when we say snap freezing, we're talking about getting it to a cold temperature very quickly. So it's not putting it in the freezer like we would at home and then, you know, over the next couple of hours it freezes like your ice cubes will. It's about putting them in an environment that's very cold very fast. So it'll be a much bigger unit and a much colder unit than we're using in our home settings.
0: I guess that means, so if we decided, let's just say if we wanted to be practical and we wanted to, we didn't use all the produce that we needed and we wanted to freeze the rest of it, we wouldn't obtain the same advantage if we did it ourselves, because it wouldn't be a snap freezing process, I would assume.
1: So in terms of nutritional optimization, that's true. But when we remember that any vegetable or fruit that we eat is going to be good for us, it's going to have nutritional properties, I think it actually is a really good thing to think about that this isn't all or nothing. If you're buying things like, you know, fresh berries because you've got them and you want them to use in a particular, you know, culinary textural way, if you're not going to get through all of those before they go bad, there is absolutely nothing to stop you from popping some of those in the freezer. Yes, they won't freeze as quickly. Yes, you'll have that textural compromise, but it's still better than throwing those berries in the bin or leaving them to go bad in the fridge.
0: Right, so you're still going to get taste from them and you're still going to get nutritional benefit from them as well.
1: Absolutely. We don't need to be all or nothing when it comes to this or anything in nutrition.
0: All right, so I'm going to take your advice here because, you know, I'm just a useless guy. I'm terrible when it comes to shopping. What's the best way to hit your 5-day high when it comes to frozen products? You know, can we get everything that we need in the frozen section?
1: You absolutely could get your 5 serves of veg and your 2 serves of fruit per day from your frozen products. You could, you know, mix your frozen fruits into your breakfast, whether that's porridge or a smoothie, something like that. You could be eating, you know, a rice-based dish at lunchtime that has frozen vegetables mixed in it. Those steam vegetables that you can buy these days, you know, already portioned in there, their steamer bags. Those are really great for bumping up your vegetable intake at dinner time.
0: And they're so easy too. Yeah. They take like 90 seconds, don't they? You just chuck them in and beep, beep, beep, done.
1: And that practicality is just one less barrier. So, you know, it might be easy to say it's really easy just to cut up your own vegetables and steam them. And for many people, that is easy. But for some people, that's just one more thing you need to do that makes it less likely you're going to eat those veggies.
0: Right. And we live in a very time-poor, you know, economy, environment, lifestyle these days. So to be able to do these things and still reap the health benefits, it's like you're ticking both boxes, I guess.
1: Absolutely. And it needs to be about balance. And balance isn't just about, you know, getting all the foods in and getting all the nutrients in. Balance is about balancing our budgets and our time and our effort as well. So frozen veg can definitely help with that.
0: I feel healthier already. And you know what? You've done away with the guilt.
1: And, you know, guilt definitely has no nutritional properties, so we can get rid of that side.
0: Well,
1: we can just focus on the fruits and veg.
0: I'd actually go a little bit further and say I think it has quite the reverse. I think it makes you, you know, emotionally eat when you have guilt. Oh, I didn't have the fresh veggies. I better get the ice cream out of the freezer and just eat that instead.
1: And you know what? If you are getting the ice cream out of the freezer, try adding some frozen fruit to it. That can be a really good way to get your intake up.
0: Love it. Love it. Thanks so much for your time. And thanks for sort of, you know, colouring the lines for us, because it can be confusing. And there's often a lot of information. And I don't know if it's combined with old information versus new information, but it's obviously sometimes I think it gets a little bit confusing, particularly when you're on the weight loss and the health, you know, the health kick. Where you get the information from is often quite questionable. So getting it from an expert like you who relies particularly, you know, it's objective information helps make that decision a whole lot easier, and I think does take the guilt away.
1: And you are so right. Often it's the unlearning that we need to do along with the learning.
0: Yeah, appreciate your time, Dr. Becker. Thanks for your time.
1: Thank you.
0: Thanks so much. There you go. So I'm A-okay doing my fresh and my frozen vegetables. Now, I don't know about you, but I feel a whole lot better, and we'll be back with more in just a ticker on the Super Radio Network. 12 minutes to 2.
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3: CBD. Broken down truck, it's in the Corkscrew Tunnel for the Bradfield Highway, coming off the quay up towards the Harbour Bridge northbound. Harbour Tunnels, moving well both ways between Moore Park and North Sydney. Is your water heater leaking or just not working at all? Call Australian Hot Water on 13 21 13 or go to australianhotwater.com.au. I'm Jeff Ollis. That's us traffic on 2SM 1269.
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1: 8 minutes to two, a news update coming your way at 2 o'clock here on the Super Radio Network. Canadian star Bryan Adams, this is Have You Ever Really Loved a Woman?

0: That's Canadian superstar Bryan Adams. Have you ever really loved a woman? Here on the Super Radio Network. Coming up after the news, we're going to look at how hot water systems are being looked at by policymakers as a tool for energy storage. I'll share that story with you as well. Got a great little story about cinema snacks and changing nightlife and pub culture. It's an interesting one too. Plus, we'll take more of your calls as well if you'd like to partake. You're more than welcome to give us a buzz. Our phone number here is 13 12 69. But we do have a news update with Tassara, which is coming your way in around 3 minutes' time. Then we'll be back with the third and the final hour. So stick with us. It's coming up after the news, which is next.
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2: In towards Forestville, broken down car, Main Tech Rosal Bridge, eastbound lane 1, just before you pop off the Main Tech of the bridge. Mays Hill, Great Western Highway Bridge Road, lights are on the flash. 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I'm Jeff Wallace. That's those traffic on 2SM, 1269.
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9: Good afternoon, I'm Tassara Brown. The Prime Minister says he was not given adequate notice ahead of China's launch of nuclear-capable ballistic missile in the Pacific. Australia has raised concerns in Beijing, but China insists it's done nothing wrong. His Solomon Islands counterpart, Prime Minister Matthew Wale, says the missile test is evidence of the need for a regional pact with Australia. Anthony Albanese says it's a volatile time.
10: Prime Minister Wale visited with senior members of his team. The respective foreign ministers will continue to negotiate on these issues, and I look forward to a constructive outcome. I think both sides come at this with goodwill, recognising that our respective national sovereignty is important.
9: A top economist warns Australia faces its longest stretch of subpar economic growth since the early 90s recession. Deloitte Access Economics expects the economy to slow sharply through coming months. GDP growth this financial year and next will slip below 2%. Queensland Premier David Crisafulli says youth detention centres can cope with an influx of offenders under breach bail go to jail laws. The new policy would enforce a mandatory minimum jail time, but some experts have raised concerns. Australia's Artificial Intelligence Safety Institute is testing a number of AI models. The AI Safety Forum in Sydney is testing models with technical partners to address emerging AI capabilities, risks, harms and trends. A separate project with the CSIRO is making sure AI systems do what people intend them to do. Investments in exchange-traded funds are becoming more prevalent as Aussies look for new places to invest amid the housing crisis. Property is becoming increasingly out of reach, so younger Australians in particular are turning to stocks where there can be high-risk traps and scams. RMIT Professor Angel Zong says ETFs have surged in popularity due to their low cost, but the warning signs should not be missed.
11: Not all ETFs are low risk. Some ETFs could still focus on narrow sectors or themes, and they can still be highly volatile. So investors can actually unintentionally buy multiple ETFs that hold many of the same companies, reducing diversification benefits. So an ETF is a vehicle instead of a guarantee of high returns.
9: North Sydney Council will open the gates for free to its Olympic pool when it officially reopens next month. The $122 million facelift will have 3 days of no entry fees from Friday, August 7. In sport, Foxtel has extended its 30-year deal with the NRL after the code inked a landmark $5.3 billion TV rights deal. Nine will retain the commercial rights and Foxtel will retain the right to televise every game except the State of Origin and Grand Final. Patrick Delaney, Chief Executive of Foxtel Group, says the deal marks an extension of our three-decade partnership with the NRL.
12: During those 30 years, the NRL's grown and it's become very important to our business, so we're very glad to be here on the renewal. The deal's good for our customers. As the NRL grows and adds more games, we get more games, more exclusivity. We're really hoping for the 20th team to be added.
9: The deal is worth almost $800 million a year. Roosters' Daniel Tupou will finally reach the 300-game milestone. The Tricolours are expected to name the winger to return this weekend, bouncing back from a calf injury. Parramatta's Dylan Walker will leave the Eels at the end of the season. He's joining the Leeds Rhinos in the Super League. Walker has played more than 250 NRL games at the Rabbitohs, Manly, Warriors and Eels. Tony Modra has confirmed he's left hospital after his near-fatal cattle truck crash, thanking the AFL community for their support. The former Crows star was under doctor's supervision for injuries suffered. Belgium has eliminated the United States with a thumping 4-1 victory. USA's captain Tim Ream says it could take a couple of days to get over it. In finance, the All Ords is down 13 points at 90.24 and one Australian dollar is buying 69.5 US cents. 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Cloudy with showers and south to southwesterly winds and large and powerful surf. A marine wind warning is current. Showers tomorrow with temperatures ranging from 13 to 18 in the city, 9 to 18 in the west. Looking further ahead, possible showers on Thursday and Friday, partly cloudy on Saturday. At the moment in the city, it's 15 degrees, Bankstown 16, Richmond 15. That's the latest 2SM News. I'm Tasaba Brown.

great to have you company too on a Tuesday afternoon. Yes, there's been a little rearranging of the deck chairs here over the next couple of weeks. See, Chris is overseas on his big cruise, Chris Smith. Brent's looking after Chris's show. I'm looking after Brent's show. And the wheels on the bus go round and round. It's good to have you company, though. Coming up, we're going to be looking about how hot water systems, in fact, policymakers here in Australia, are looking at hot water systems as a tool for energy storage, believe it or not. We'll look into that. Plus, the changing nightlife and pub culture that's hitting Australia at the moment, too. Some interesting stats behind that. Plus, some great music as well from Chicago, for example. If you leave me now, the Super Radio Network, Tuesday afternoon. Good to have you along.

That's Chicago, If You Leave Me Now, here on the Super Radio Network, 10 minutes after 2 on a Tuesday afternoon. Well, policymakers are looking towards smart electrical heaters as the major next step forward in Australia's electrical transition. Researchers suggest that switching off efficient electric hot water systems could provide energy storage capability equivalent to 2 million home batteries, which is basically going to significantly lower energy bills. This is what they say anyway. Water heating accounts for approximately 25% of energy use in the average Australian home. About 40% of Australian households currently rely on gas for water being heated, with annual costs often exceeding over $1,000. A lot of us still use power as well. Heat pump technology can reduce the energy required to heat water by up to 72%. That's a fair bit, isn't it? Smart hot water systems can be programmed, apparently, to heat water when electricity prices are low or even when solar energy is abundant. Now, that's smart. Between early 2025 and early 2026, the installation of home and grid-scale batteries removed the need for the equivalent of two large gas-fired power stations during peak periods, so they're telling us. The solar share scheme, which was launched on the 1st of July, allows households to access lower energy costs during hours of high supply. A family of four using a conventional electric storage system uses about 13 kilowatt hours of energy per day just to heat their actual hot water. Transitioning to smart electrical hot water systems offers a practical way to manage household energy use and reduce the reliance on things like fossil fuels, and hopefully just eradicate your bill a little bit more. I guess every dollar counts, particularly with your energy bill at the moment. It's ridiculous. I think the light at the end of the tunnel has been temporarily turned off. Due to low financial needs. As battery adoption accelerates, hot water heaters are emerging as a cost-effective and inclusive way about energy storage across the country. So there you go, new smart hot water systems. That's a good idea, though, that actually will heat hot water when your solar power is in abundance. And for those who are taking advantage of the so-called smart meter that gives so much free power a couple of hours a day, could also work in your favour as well. Interesting there. Also an interesting one I came across as well is pub culture. Particularly in regional Australia, is undergoing a significant transformation, which younger people increasingly prioritise health, fitness and alternative social activities other than traditional late-night drinking. This is research from Flinders University. It indicates that Generation Z... Now, I always get a little bit lost when they talk about Generation X, Y, Z, element of P, etc. So Generation Z are for those that have been born between 1997 through to 2002, supposedly. So I hope that helps. Anyway, researchers from Flinders University indicate that Generation Z is nearly 20 times more likely to abstain from alcohol than baby boomers. Data from DrinkWise shows that proportions of adults drinking at risky levels fell from over 40% in 2004 to approximately 32% in 2022-23. Pub owners also report a shift in focus from rowdy nightlife to food-focused venue functions and the inclusion of non-alcoholic drink options as well. Combining factors to the cultural shift include rising costs of living, increased health awareness, and the popularity of early morning social groups like running clubs. The New South Wales government is funding basically year-round entertainment precincts in regional cities to revitalise venues as social hubs as well. Well, it's expensive too, though. It's expensive to go to a lot of these places. And then, of course, if you have a drink or two, then you usually got to get a taxi home or a, you know,

0: it all ends up adding up. Basically, Mark Gibb, who is the Association Chief Executive of the Nighttime Industries, has gone on the record and said, quote, "You saw the rise of the 5 a.m. run club, with people getting up at 5 a.m. instead of getting home at 5 a.m. I guess there's truth in that. Business New South Wales Regional Director Serena Hardwick stated, quote, "Families and individuals have less disposable income to spend on going out," unquote. I think there's the truth of the matter there. In the 1990s, Romano Hotel in Wagga Wagga, for example, was a major hub for nightlife, basically nightlife activities, particularly known for attracting massive crowds on New Year's Eve. It's no longer the case. Times have changed. They have. But I tell you what, some of the pubs now do produce a good meal. I mean, some of them are fantastic. They're real top-rated stuff, really enjoyable stuff. However, as consumer habits evolve towards more health-conscious and budget-aware choices, hospitality businesses are adapting their low offerings to remain substantial. This shift reflects a broader range in how communities use pubs as social infrastructure rather than just late-night drinking destinations too. And I got to tell you, it's kind of sad when you do drive around, particularly in a lot of the regional areas. And I have to say, this is the same for in Sydney and a lot of the major capitals too. You see a lot of pubs that used to be that have been there since maybe the late 1800s or the early 1900s that have been closed and boarded up for a hell of a long time. There's definitely a big change going on there, whether it's for the good or the better. It seems in a lot of ways to the good, but we don't want our nightlife to disappear, you know, entirely. So it's going to be an interesting challenge to see if this sort of incentivized thing that's happening in this particular case from the New South Wales government is going to revitalize some of the nightlife, you know, because it does employ a lot of people and it gives, you know, people a great night out too. But I think people being a little bit more healthy when it comes to their drinking is never a bad thing either. 2:15 here on the Super Radio Network. Back with more in a tick.
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2: Strathfield Medical Emergency. That's affecting westbound Liverpool Road, Cosgrove Road. Smithfield lights are out. Victoria Street, Hassell Street, and Mays Hill are out. The Great Western Highway Bridge Road. Want to feel like a big deal? You will during Prime Day. Shop epic deals on kitchen, electronics, home, and more this Prime Day. And feel like a big deal on now. I'm Jeff Wallace. That's our traffic on 2SM, 1269.
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1: Now, considering it was only last hour that we discussed with Dr. Beckett the difference between fresh and frozen food and what's better, we've decided to do the quiz today on food myths. We're going to have a lot of fun with this one. Don't worry, it's not going to be too hard. It's going to be basic stuff we all know, but there's going to be five questions if you can answer. Whoever gets the fifth one right will win that beautiful stiff, sore and sorry pack, which will really ease the ailments, for want of a better word. We're going to have a lot of fun with that. That's the food myths quiz, which is coming up in around half an hour's time here on the Super Radio Network. Good to have you on board, by the way. Here is a bit of KC and the Sunshine Band. Love these guys. This is called Give It Up, the Super Radio Network, 19 minutes after 2.

0: There he is, KC and the Sunshine Band. That is Give It Up. I'm a big fan of KC and the Sunshine Band, and his story is really interesting as well, because he actually worked at a record store and people never remembered the name of the song, so they would just sing him, you know, obviously the chorus. So that's why his songs are exceptionally repetitive and also quite basic, but very, very successful. Having a look at some of the headlines that are taking place around Australia at the moment too. Australia has strongly criticised China's long-range missile tests conducted in the South Pacific, describing it as destabilising for the region. Prime Minister Anthony Albanese and senior ministers have sought briefings from defence agencies as a result of this. Opposition figures have also called for a stronger response, while Pacific nations continue to basically assess the strategic implications. The issue is expected to dominate discussions on regional security and defence policy later this week too. Well, an update on the bird flu outbreak. Authorities remain on high alert as Australia responds to the spread of this avian flu or influenza. Biosecurity measures have now been tightened around affected poultry operations, with surveillance expanded to protect commercial farms and also native bird populations. Experts continue to stress that there is no evidence of widespread transmission through properly cooked poultry products. So there you go. If you're going to cook your poultry, make sure you cook it well. But in saying that, producers are clearly under pressure as a result of this. The outbreak is one of the country's largest animal health responses in recent years. So let's hope it's going to be contained. But these things have a nasty way of spreading like wildfire in a big way, don't they? The government is beginning formal assessment of advanced AI systems. Australia's new AI safety framework has entered a significant phase, with the National Artificial Intelligence Safety Institute basically doing evaluations of powerful frontiers for all AI models. The program aims to identify risks involving cybersecurity, misinformation and misuse before increasing capable AI systems and before they're basically being more widely deployed right around the country. Australia was working alongside international partners as governments develop common AI safety standards too. Also, there's been a new economic outlook for Australia in the last 24 hours. A new economic outlook forecasts weak gross domestic product, GDP, over the coming financial year. Persistent inflation, high interest rates and weaker consumer spending are expected to continue weighing on households. The report predicts unemployment will gradually rise while productivity will remain a major concern for governments and businesses. Cost of living pressure remains one of the country's highest and biggest political issues. Australia and Fiji have signed that new mutual defence agreement aimed at strengthening regional security operations. The agreement includes closer military cooperation between the maritime security. Analysts view the pact as part of Australia's broader effort to deepen relationships right across the Pacific amid the strategic competition, particularly coming from China. So, yeah, that's an interesting one. It looks like there's this dreadful story. Have you heard this story about the death of a 4-year-old child on the New South Wales Central Coast? Very scary stuff. Well, a formal investigation has now begun following the death of a 4-year-old child in New South Wales. Authorities are examining the circumstances surrounding the incident and whether changes to procedures or services are required. The review is expected to report its findings after gathering evidence from relevant agencies. There's going to be a lot coming out on this particular story. I think there's a lot in it as well. That's kind of some of the big stories that are doing the rounds. Oh, the other one too is the Australian women's cricket team. They've done particularly well. They are continuing to celebrate the Women's World Cup cricket victory. Players are honest with their reviews following previous tournament disappointments, with the team again forming a championship celebration. So, yeah, good on the girls. They're doing very, very well. The women's cricket team doing very, very well too. So there you go. That's a couple of the news stories. Sarah's going to have a news update for us in around 3 minutes' time from now. And when we return, we're going to have a look at a few other things that are floating around the news spectrum. And we've got the quiz. And up for grabs is a beautiful stiff sore and sorry pack to ease those ailments. And we're going to be having a lot of fun because it's all going to be about food myths, okay? So join us for that. It's coming up a little over 15 minutes' time from now here on the Super Radio Network. So kick back, relax, because when we return, we'll get back into the last hour of the show. However, Tassara's next with a news update.
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2: M1 Bar Point, a broken down truck southbound towards Sydney, off to one side. Mays Hill lights in a flash, Great Western Highway Bridge Road, and Smithfield lights in a flash, Victoria Street at Hassell Street. 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I'm Jeff Wallace. That's our traffic on 2SM 1269.
3: State of Origin. The rivalry without rival adds another chapter in 2026. Can Queensland win and seal the series at home? Or will New South Wales get it done in Brisbane?
4: Here they go, a metre out. They throw to the left-hand side. Ponga bats it on. Oh, Cobbo goes again. Got it.
3: The battle for state supremacy resumes Wednesday, July 8. 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
12: Good afternoon. I'm Tassava Brown. Australian households could cop one more interest rate hike this year. In the new Business Outlook report, Deloitte forecasts the economy over the next 2 years will see its longest period of weak growth since the early 1990s recession. The report suggests Australia is now structurally exposed in ways that have become hard to ignore. Anthony Albanese is in the Solomon Islands meeting with his counterpart Matthew Wale. Mr. Albanese has addressed China's ballistic missile test in the South Pacific, saying it's concerning. The Australian government has condemned the launch. Richard White will step down as the executive chairman of WiseTech Global effective immediately, but will remain on the board. Mr. White says recent media reports on allegations of human trafficking are not true. Independent director Raylene Murphy will become WiseTech's chair. Economic analysis has revealed reforming the New South Wales Emergency Services Levy could save over $500 million in economic costs across the state. Insurance Council Australia's CEO Andrew Hall says reforms are vital to ensure premiums remain affordable.
13: It's critically important for the Parliament to come together on this and reform the Emergency Services Levy in New South Wales once and for all. Reform to the ESL will save literally hundreds of dollars, particularly for people who live in high-risk, high-peril areas where they're paying much more for their insurance.
12: Adelaide Crows legend Tony Modra says he has left hospital after he was seriously injured in a truck crash. Modra has been overwhelmed by the kindness and care shown to him and his family. Updating sport, Nine and Foxtel have announced a $5.3 billion agreement to keep broadcasting the NRL. It is the most expensive rights deal for an Australian sporting code in history. The Newcastle Knights are facing at least a month without Jacob Safidi. He's facing an extended stint on the sidelines after scans revealed a significant hamstring injury. In the AFL, Gold Coast forward Ben Long is among six players who will challenge their sanctions tonight. Long will join Western Bulldogs midfielder Matt Kennedy in challenging a suspension at the tribunal. In finance, the All Ordinaries is down 13 points at 90.24 and one Australian dollar is buying 69.45 US cents. 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Cloudy with showers and south to southwesterly winds and large and powerful surf. A marine wind warning is current. Showers tomorrow with temperatures ranging from 13 to 18 in the city, 9 to 18 in the west. Looking further ahead, possible showers on Thursday and Friday, partly cloudy on Saturday. At the moment in the city, it's 15 degrees, Bankstown 16, Richmond 15. That's the latest 2SM News. I'm Tasaba Brown.
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0: It certainly is. Good to have you on board, by the way. 27 minutes to 3. We've got the quiz coming up in this half hour too, by the way. And today's quiz is all about food myths. I'll give you some more details very, very soon, but we're going to... Five questions. Whoever gets the fifth one right will win that beautiful Stiff, Sore and Sorry pack, okay? That's coming up a little later on this hour. We're going to have a lot of fun too with those food myths. I'm going to need your help, though, to play it, all right? So that's coming up very, very shortly here on the Super Radio Network. So some great music like this. The Hollies. This is Bus Stop. Super Radio Network, Tuesday afternoon.

The Hollies at the bus stop here on the Super Radio Network, 23 minutes to 3. Well, AI is constantly in the news, isn't it? Well, the inclusion of thousands of Australian songs in massive databases used to train artificial intelligence has sparked widespread anger amongst artists who argue that their life's work is being used without permission or compensation. A database containing 12 million songs has been used to train AI models, with artists like Kylie Minogue, Nick Cave, AC/DC among those have been included. AI platform like Suno, for example, are reportedly generating music at a rate equivalent to the entire Spotify category every 2 weeks, proving that copyright infringement is legally complex because AI developers often extract patterns, vocal textures, and basically chord progressions to create new works, which may be classified as, you know, imitation rather than direct copying. Yeah, it's a very grey line, isn't it? Tech lobbyists are currently pushing for exemptions for Australian copyright law, arguing the strict regulations could create a strategic disadvantage. The European Union has implemented new legislation requiring AI models to declare their training data sources and comply with local copyright laws, offering a potential model for other nations, nations like us, for example. In Australia, 4,000 artists have signed a petition calling for increased legal protection regarding AI. It's a bit of a sad one, isn't it? Yeah. Now, get this. In 2025, the AI company Anthropic paid something like $1.5 billion. It's a fair bit of money, in a settlement to writers who filed a class action lawsuit over the use of 7 million books that are basically used to train its systems. The rapid rise of AI, particularly in the music industry, has outpaced current legal protections, leaving many Australian artists feeling undervalued and basically unprotected. As international legal challenges mount, the debate continues over how to balance technological innovation with the rights of human creators. Fair enough, too. Yeah, the AI thing, it's kind of a little bit scary, a little bit scary. It certainly has the potential. And this is just the beginning of it, too. So things are going to get a whole lot more messier and complicated as that program certainly develops. Now, onto a different note, it is July, right? So do you ever celebrate Christmas in July? I mean, I think it'd be fun to celebrate Christmas in July. A lot of people do. A lot of you know workplaces have Christmas in July celebrations. Well, guess what? Coles has begun stocking a range of Christmas-themed food items this July, sparking a broader conversation about shifting timelines of seasonal grocery products in Australia. Well, let's face it. I mean, didn't they have hot cross buns basically on the shelves, you know, the day after Boxing Day, I think? The initial range features, but this is a positive thing, I think. The initial range features items like smoked hams, duck fat potatoes, ham and cheese croquettes. It's available throughout July to support what they say Christmas in July celebrations are all about. There's also some extended availability too. Coles has confirmed that its traditional fruit mince pies will remain on shelves until December. A large selection of holiday favourites is scheduled to arrive in August, while the full festive range is expected from October. There's also a convenience strategy behind this. Apparently, according to Coles Development Chief Michael Weldon, the early release and year-round focus on Christmas products are designed to offer customers convenience and time-saving options during a period of high cost-of-living pressures. Retail expert Dr. Sasha Wang from the Queensland University of Technology notes that seasonal products provide, well, strange value, the emotional pleasure associated with the holidays rather than purely functional value. By releasing these items early, supermarkets hope to trigger positive associations outside the traditional festive windows. Oh, yeah, there's a lot of behavioural psychology involved with what we see at the shops, lots and lots of it. But there's also potential risks, supposedly. Experts also warning that stocking festive items for too long carries the risk of dulling the significance of the season. The appeal of seasonal foods often relies on a scarcity. Selling Christmas products for a large portion of the year may reduce their special status in the eyes of consumers. I don't know about you, but I always like those Darrell Lee puddings, those nougat puddings. We used to have them for years. I've had them every year. Those little puddings. Oh, they're so yummy. Those nougat puddings. Oh, yum. Coles Development Chief Michael Weldon explained the focus is on convenience. He said, quote unquote, "It's about making sure people are getting the time back and not spending the whole day in the kitchen." There you go. In 2025, major supermarkets Coles and Woolworths introduced Easter-themed chocolates for sale as early as, get this, Boxing Day, which continue the trend of extending seasonal product availability. They're pretty quick off the mark. There's no doubt about that. The early arrival of Christmas stock is part of a deliberate retail strategy to obviously boost sales through convenience and emotional appeal. However, retailers must balance the approach carefully to ensure that seasonal goods remain special to shoppers rather than becoming everyday items. I got to admit, you guys, I'm one of those people that, you know, leaves everything to the last damn minute. Yeah, I'm the one who goes in late on Christmas Eve and tries to buy everything and then gets disgruntled when I can't find what I need. You know, I'm one of those buyers. Quiz is coming up shortly.
This is Robbie Williams, set to be here in Australia, I think in November. This is called Better Man. Super Radio Network, Tuesday afternoon, 18 minutes to 3.

0: Robbie Williams, Better Man, right across Australia here on the Super Radio Network. It's 2:45. It is quiz time. We are doing the quiz thanks to our friends at Stiff, Sore and Sorry. That's a beautiful pack up for grabs too, which has very much eased the ailments, by the way. Now, today's quiz is all about food myths because, as you recall, we had the nutritionalist on a little bit earlier and we were talking about the benefits of frozen food, particularly frozen produce, you know, with between fresh frozen, etc. So we got a food myth quiz. So how well do you know your food quiz? Now, I'll help you as much as I can. I really will. It's multiple choice, 5 questions. Whoever wins the 5th one will win that beautiful pack and we'll send it out to you. Are you ready for the first question? The number you need to dial is 13 12 69 if you want to play. Okay, 13 12 69. First question is it true that carrots help you see in the dark? Is it true that carrots help you see in the dark? That is the first question of our food myth quiz. All right, would you like to play? Up for grabs is that beautiful pack. We'll have a lot of fun with this. Our telephone number is 13 12 69, wherever you may be. Give us a buzz. You could win one of those beautiful Stiff, Sore and Sorry packs. It's all about food myths today. Is it true that carrots help you see in the dark? We're going to have a lot of fun with this. And we'll get to the quiz and your calls for the quiz coming up next here on the Super Radio Network. All right? 13 12 69 if you want to partake.
1: 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Sydney traffic.
2: Smithfield, lights in the flash, Victoria Street, Hassell Street, M1 Bar Point, a broken down truck right beside lane 1 southbound just near the Pacific Highway overpass back towards Sydney, travelling well northbound the M1. 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I'm Jeff Wallace. That's our traffic on 2SM 1269.
3: Step inside the castle of common sense with Brent Bultitude. 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
4: 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Seriously?
3: Brent Bultitude for Chris Smith.
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1: All right, it's quiz time, and it's all thanks to Stiff, Sore and Sorry, and that's what you're going to win, a beautiful Stiff, Sore and Sorry pack. Great for your ailments, particularly when it's in these cold months, things, you know, they ache a little bit more. So it's, trust me, it's a bit of a godsend, the old Stiff, Sore and Sorry pack, and it could be yours if you get the quiz right. There's five questions. Whoever gets the fifth one right will win the pack, and I'll do my best to help you as much as I can. Hi, Jackie, how are you?
2: Oh, hello, David. I'm good, thanks.
1: How's the beautiful Campbelltown today? Good?
2: Yes.
1: Lovely jubbly. Okay, let's get down to business. It is multiple choice. Here we go. Is it true that carrots help you see in the dark?
2: No, they don't.
1: No, they don't. Well, technically, the answer is no. They help maintain healthy vision, but they won't give you night vision. So there you go. Do you have a degree in this kind of stuff, Jackie?
2: No, I don't.
1: You sound pretty confident. Okay, no worries. It's all right. Here we go. Question number two. Which of the following foods never spoil if they're stored properly? Which of the following foods never spoil if stored properly? Bread, milk, honey, or cheese?
2: Honey.
1: It is honey. Yeah, well done. Honey is absolutely correct. Yep. Bingo. All right, number three. Is it true that eating chocolate causes pimples?
2: No.
1: You're absolutely right. That is true. It doesn't cause pimples. I'm just thinking about all the foods that my parents told me when I was young. It doesn't cause pimples. No, you're absolutely right. Okay. Number four. You're doing well here, Jackie. Does swallowing chewing gum mean it stays in your stomach for 7 years?
2: No.
1: No, it doesn't either. Wow. I was told all this stuff when I was a kid. I can't believe it. I'm outraged that I was told all this kind of stuff. But it does pass through your digestive system, but I think it just goes through normally. It doesn't take 7 years. All right. Now, if you get this one right, you're going to win the Stiff, Sore and Sorry pack. How's that sound?
2: Right.
1: All right, let's get down to business. Here we go. Are you ready?
2: Yes.
1: True or false? You have to wait 30 minutes after eating before you can safely go swimming.
2: True.
1: Oh, Jackie, you were on such a winner. It's wrong.
2: Okay.
1: Apparently, it's an old myth, right? Technically speaking. But then again, I don't know who'd want to go in the pool after eating a big bunch of pasta, for example, or a big load of carbs. But anyway, Jackie, you did so well until then. Sorry about that, Jackie. Thanks for your call, though. Appreciate you.
2: Thank you.
1: No worries. Take care. All right. We got Michael from Madawi. G'day, Michael.
3: G'day, mate.
1: All right. True or false? You have to wait 30 minutes after eating before you can go safely swimming.
3: That one's definitely false.
1: It is false. Now, where did you hear that it was false?
3: I grew up in the 80s, 90s, but...
1: me too.
3: Kind of always known.
1: Yeah, right. Wow, man. Well, there you go. Next thing they're going to tell me is the tooth fairy is not real. But, you know, I don't believe that. That's for sure. I think that they are real. That's for sure. But, mate, well done. You've won for yourself that Stiff, Sore and Sorry pack. How's that sound?
3: Sounds great, mate. Funny thing about the carrots, I heard that it was around the invention of the radar.
1: Really?
3: I believe, that's what I'm led to believe, that one country invented the radar and they said, no, our pilots eat lots of carrots, gives them night vision.
1: Well, I mean, look, carrots do contain a lot of vitamin A, which, by recollection, helps a lot of healthy eyesight, but they won't actually enhance your night vision, I think, is the technical response there. So there you go. But hey...
3: Yeah.
1: I think it made me eat a lot of carrots when I was younger. But then again, I'm still sitting here talking to you wearing glasses, so there you go.
3: Fair call.
1: Good on you, mate. I'll put you on hold, and Cheryl and Darcy, our celebrity producer, is going to get all your details, and we'll ship out that Stiff, Sore and Sorry pack to you, okay? That sounds good. Thank you so much for everyone who's called in today, particularly for the quiz. We had a lot of fun with the quiz. The quiz is going to be back again tomorrow at around 2:45 right here on the Super Radio Network, so stand by for that, okay? I'm going to play a bit of news before we get to the news. Should we do that? I think we should, yeah. What should we play? I reckon we should play this one. Bit of Hall & Oates for you.

0: Well, she's gone and so am I. We do have a news update coming up next. Thank you so much for your company. We'll catch you again tomorrow from midday here on the Super Radio Network.
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2: With a crash at North Parramatta, James Roos Drive, westbound approaching Pennant Hills Road. Smithfield, a crash, Hassell Street, Victoria Street. 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Let's say traffic on 2SM, 1269.
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14: The game doesn't slow down, neither can you. Pressure rises, every second counts. Some traditions hold strong, the smart ones evolve. Quick repair or full rough in, SharkBite Max performs under pressure. No heat, no glue, no downtime. Less time on one job, more wins across the week. Plumbers.
15: Good afternoon, I'm Tassara Brown. The Prime Minister has hit out at China after its missile test, describing it as a provocative act. The Prime Minister is holding bilateral talks in the Solomon Islands, seeking to upgrade the nation's security agreement while also pushing for a new Pacific-wide security pact. Anthony Albanese also became the first foreign leader to participate in Independence Day celebrations in the Solomon Islands. PM Matthew Wale hit out at the missile launch by China, declaring these are not the actions of a friend.
16: We don't want to see any more countries, China, America, anybody. We don't want anybody testing their ICBMs in the Pacific Islands region. That's the bottom line. Be our friend, but don't threaten us.
15: Australia's housing market slowdown is continuing, with the Productivity Commission chief warning young people's life choices are being curbed by the housing market due to affordability. The national auction clearance rate stayed below 50% for the third week in a row. Some economists suggest prices could fall up to 10%. Deloitte forecasts the economy over the next 2 years will see its longest period of weak growth since the early 1990s recession. Two Hells Angels bikies have been refused bail after an alleged attack at a luxury Pierrepont apartment in Sydney's CBD. Police were called to Distillery Drive after reports a delivery driver was assaulted. The Raptor Squad then raided an apartment, allegedly finding Hells Angels clothing, drugs and a large knife. A bird found washed up on Sydney's northern beaches has tested negative for H5 bird flu. The cormorant was sent for testing after being found at Narrabeen but has come back negative. Meantime, a second giant petrel has washed up on a beach in South Australia and is expected to be H5 positive. Richard White has stepped down as the executive chairman of WiseTech Global, effective immediately, but will remain on the board as he faces two criminal investigations. Mr. White says recent media reports on allegations of human trafficking are simply false and has strongly denied the allegations. Independent director Raylene Murphy will become WiseTech's chair. WiseTech revealed in October that its Alexandria offices in Sydney were raided as part of an investigation. Retired NRL great Jai Arrow and his partner have tied the knot in a special moment after a difficult year away from the field. It comes just 2 months after the Rabbitohs star announced his medical retirement due to his diagnosis with motor neurone disease. Qantas customers may be eligible for a piece of a multi-million dollar settlement payment. It's part of a $105 million class action against the airline for not refunding flights during COVID. Eligible customers are expected to receive a minimum payment of $50. A law firm is now sending texts and emails to affected customers with payments expected by the end of the year. In sport, the NRL's record-breaking broadcasting deal has been finalised, with the $5.3 billion agreement with Foxtel and Nine Network confirmed over 7 years. The deal is worth around $750 million annually and could grow to over $800 million per year with a 20th franchise. Peter Volandis, ARL Commission Chairman, says it will run until 2034.
4: In the past 5 years, we have changed the game, effectively doubling the audience. And I give credit to everyone in the game for that, the players, the clubs and all the volunteers, everyone that's involved in the game.
15: Gordon Tallis has thrown his support behind claims Broncos players aren't happy with Michael Maguire. Maguire may not continue in his role into next season, with growing speculation this may be his last with Queensland by choice. The Wallabies have been dealt a blow. Carter Gordon and Tom Hooper have been ruled out of Saturday's clash with France in Brisbane. Gordon will also miss next week's match against Italy in Perth. The USA has been handed a reality check, going down 4-1 to Belgium. Spain has defeated Portugal 1-0. And former Crows AFL player Tony Modra has been released from hospital. In finance, the All Ords is down 13 points and one Aussie dollar is buying 69.4 US cents. 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Cloudy with showers and south to southwesterly winds and large and powerful surf. A marine wind warning is current. Showers tomorrow with temperatures ranging from 13 to 18 in the city, 9 to 18 in the west. Looking further ahead, possible showers on Thursday and Friday, partly cloudy on Saturday. At the moment in the city, it's 15 degrees, Bankstown 16, Richmond 16. That's the latest 2SM News. I'm Tasava Brown.
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17: Space here for Volpato! Christian Volpato with a shot in anger for Australia. Flip to the back post, Ashura! And the opening goal for Egypt. And a chance for Bajic! Aziz Bajic. Volpato, lovely cut back inside. Christian Volpato! Oh, it opened up nicely for him. Good delivery! Oh, wonderful goal! What a moment! Captain Courageous to the back post. Beach comes out and read it well. Strong fist on that from Patrick Beach. Delivered well. And the header's on target. Oh, what a save! Patrick Beach. And he sends it over. And it's Harrington. And he's hit the crossbar. To send Egypt through. And he does. Heartbreak for Australia.
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0: Good afternoon, everybody. Welcome aboard. Nice to have you with us here on Talk and Sport, 13 12 69, to come aboard. Join us and have your say today. 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Hit the like button with your comments there. The top's in, Brady Papworth, Gav Robbo, and Graeme Hughes, and we're here right through up until 6 o'clock later on this afternoon. Well, Spain are through at the World Cup as Cristiano Ronaldo realises there'll be no more at the game's greatest challenge. A Paraguayan senator is labelled a despicable disgrace after a racist attack on French star Mbappe. One wonders the label for President Donald Trump's involvement prior to the USA-Belgium clash as the hosts are quite rightly dumped from the cup. Our Alex crashes out of Wimbledon, and Jai Arrow with the thoughts and congratulations of us all as he marries his partner Barina Cholakovic. 13 12 69, to come aboard and join us. Afternoon, guys.
18: Afternoon all.
19: Oh, you blokes, how's gone?
18: It's all happening.
19: Yeah,
18: I was a bit nonplussed by Spain Portugal. It was a bit flat.
0: Yes, it wasn't a great game.
18: I expected so much.
19: It wasn't like what we watched yesterday.
18: Oh,
0: and then the
18: Belgians, though, they smacked their bare bottoms.
0: Yeah.
18: Which I was sort of, I mean, are you allowed to be pleased about that?
0: Well, it just tells you further stories about FIFA, Pabby.
18: Well, are you talking about the reversing of the red card?
0: Yeah.
18: Arguably their best player.
0: Yeah, the boss who offered him a
18: pardon. A presidential pardon.
0: Oh, God almighty.
18: Well, nothing surprises when it comes to FIFA. The very definition of corruption.
0: It's just unbelievably disgraceful. It really is.
19: That's a word for it.
0: Ah, astonishing. But anyway.
19: That's a definite word for it.
0: Yeah, look, I don't know who are faves. I mean, Spain have got there without doing much.
18: Yeah, good
0: team. Seemingly.
18: Good team. France have played the best. I mean, I know finals footy is different to group footy and, freewheeling a little bit. But they just look to have so much at their disposal if they need to put their foot down.
0: It does look
19: that's
0: that
19: the
0: way.
19: Thing. But the issue is it doesn't look like they've put their foot down yet.
18: But, man, speed, skill. But there's other teams. I mean, there's plenty of good teams. Belgium were good today. You know, I'm not sure what they beat necessarily, but there's good teams still in it. England were good.
0: Argentina, Egypt tomorrow. Switzerland v. Colombia.
19: As was said over a hot chockey this morning, everyone's a little bit surprised, or it just says how big world football is. Because we've gone very quiet with Wimbledon as people, just generally talking with the wife or whatever about what's going on with the tennis and whatever. The same, we're leading up to an Origin game that maybe the New South Welshmen aren't really talking about a lot. So it's just how big it is.
0: Yeah, exactly. Origin's been very quiet.
18: Yeah, it has.
19: Yeah, it has. You know. Oh, mate, I got a mate of mine. Obviously, does a lot of stuff for me with the counselling type of stuff.
18: It's everything.
19: In hospitals and that. But he said, mate, the amount of people he works with in hospital, they're obviously going through certain operations and all this different stuff. And then when it comes up to, he tries to bring up a subject of, New South Wales and Queensland coming up in the Origin, not a lot of people wanting to talk about it.
0: Look, it's funny. My thoughts at the present are that the game should be difficult to be called a winner until late in the second half. I got to think that New South Wales have it in them to lift after what we saw in game two.
18: Very true.
19: Well,
18: the same applied to game one and game two.
19: As the mighty Sedge would say, we should be playing. It's the day before, but we should be playing the Shannon Noll song, "You've Got to Lift." Because New South Wales have got to, Graham. They're playing in Queensland. Have you seen the record of the last 28 years in us in Queensland?
0: Oh, well, they're there.
19: I mean, seriously.
0: They're there to be broken.
18: Yeah,
19: I know.
18: They play great. We play a bit of footy and...
0: It's interesting.
18: Who knows? Who knows?
0: I'll be very interested to see exactly how they play as 7 and 6 for the Blues. I'll be interested to see how they line up.
19: Whether
0: they make changes rather than just the expectant.
19: Well, I'm going
0: first receiver of Cleary, all that sort of stuff.
19: So I'm going that it might be a definitive first half, and we run with Moses and Nathan. I think that Strange is going to play a pretty big role. That's my guess on this. I've put him into my all up for the Origin game. I'm looking forward to him. A lot of people are.
18: I want to see him play footy. I want to see them run hard, quick play the balls, and then I want to see bang, bang, bang, pass to blokes who can do something. I don't want to see boring front rowers, second rowers running into big defenders. It does my head in.
19: Well, what about, I mean, Queensland only do that really for two tackles per six, and but everyone else is taking it
18: Let's
19: on.
18: Let's play footy.
19: They get hit. They try and actually get rid of it. Yeah. Like 60% of the time they're trying to, okay, I got tackled, but I'm trying to flick the pass off.
18: Yeah.
20: Looking forward to your thoughts today, folks. Just before we take a break, Blatchy Blue says Belgium saved football today. USA won. The World 4. Goose Step says Trump should call FIFA and get those four goals reversed. And Steve says the US were gutless, finally challenged, and they folded. Pathetic. Hopefully their daddy can make some calls to get the result overturned, says Steve. 13-12-69, that open line number to come aboard and give us your thoughts.
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2: Morecambe Hills, where their crash was cleared. The M2 near Langdon Road. Milperra crash both ways affected. Henry Lawson Drive, Milperra Road. Campbelltown, a breakdown for the southbound the Ringland Road off-ramp from the Hume. 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That's our traffic on 2SM. 12:60.
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0: 13 12 69, that open line number to come aboard. Join us with your thoughts, folks. George says Trump's untimely and unwarranted interference in the management of the World Cup shows just how corrupt it all is for FIFA at senior levels. He claims to comprehend the rules after observing a few matches. The foul by the US player was a serious one. Standing on the ankle of an opposing player requires a caution at the very least. Justice has now been served, says George.
1: Karma.
2: Yeah, if any Brazilians out there too, I'd love to know what they thought. I'd love to get their feelings.
0: Hello, Gary.
3: How you going?
0: Good, Gary.
3: Yeah, that's good. Yeah, I was just wondering, does Dean Ritchie listen to your show?
1: Don't know.
0: What's he done?
3: Well, I spoke to you about two weeks ago about how Queensland hate us.
0: Yeah.
3: They hate us with a passion. That's why they usually beat us.
0: Mm-hmm.
3: And then last week in the Telegraph, there's an article about how everyone hates New South Wales. I just wondered if he's plagiarised me.
1: No doubt.
0: I would suggest it's fairly well known, isn't it?
3: I just wondered, are we going to get some money out of Telegraph or what?
0: Sorry?
3: Do I get some money out of the Telegraph?
0: No, I wouldn't think so, but I think every Queenslander, if called to the court case, would say that's correct.
3: Yeah, that's right. Anyway, that was all. Thanks very much.
0: Good on you, Gary. Thank you, mate. Manly Wayne says, I cannot get over old mate yesterday going on about Benji's earring. Tell him I'm off to the Titans Manly game in 2 weeks. Ask him if I have to remove

0: my wedding ring to attend the game. P.S. Look out, Laurie Fisher, on your... Well, it's got crops. Should that be chops?
1: Mutton chops?
0: Mutton, yeah.
1: I don't know. Is that what he means?
0: Good question.
1: Hmm. He does do hair well, Laurie Fisher.
0: I'm at a bit of a loss.
1: And some people would say, I'm sorry, that's just good. You've got to get... Yeah. You can't be a coach with hair like that.
0: Alex DeMonor out in straight sets.
1: Week one.
0: Yeah, 757, wow, 663.
1: Into week two.
0: Yeah, what happened? What's the check that he gets for being out in the fourth round? I think that'll sort of help him.
1: Half a million.
2: Get over. Buy at least three or four of your Yaris's and he'll fix the back fence. New kitchen?
0: £300,000.
1: Yeah, half a mil, Aussie.
2: There you go.
1: Tick over.
0: There you go.
1: Pretty good cash.
2: Well, what would you do?
0: How disappointing.
2: What would you do but if you were him?
0: What would I do?
2: The 300K, what would you do?
1: Pay off some debt. He probably doesn't have any debt.
0: What's Wimbledon close to? St. Tropez?
1: St. Tropez?
0: Yeah, St. Tropez.
1: Well, it's not far. I mean, you can go down to the Algarve.
2: But St. Tropez, it's not the greatest joint in the world.
1: Yeah,
0: I think 14.
1: It's pretty fancy.
0: 14 days there, I'd get over it.
1: Yeah.
2: Tell you what I'd be doing straight away, trying to find these 205/15 size tyres. They're impossible to find. I've been looking for months now. Nightmare there. I'd be bitten them two immediately.
1: Oh, maybe they got some in Saint-Tropez.
2: I wouldn't mind getting a fully chromed motor. A V8, but fully chromed.
1: Maybe they got them in Saint-Tropez.
2: Redo it all, fully chromed.
0: Portugal's manager has quit. Gone.
2: Oh, really?
1: Why? What's his problem?
0: Is that what you do when you get beat in the World Cup? You just quit?
1: When you're great rivals. Look, I'm a bit surprised Ronaldo played as much of this World Cup as he did, minutes-wise. I just thought maybe he was a bit better, 15, 20 minutes stints when we could... Because he just can't go that fast over 90 minutes.
0: Hmm.
1: He played a lot of minutes, did a lot of walking.
0: Yeah.
1: Maybe they didn't use him. Maybe the Ronaldo.
2: Oh, he's 39. Power. Isn't he 39 and a bit
1: isn't
2: or something?
1: He 40s, isn't he?
0: 41, I think.
2: Yeah. 41.
0: Yeah. Bulldog Craig says, guys, I'm sticking to what I said last week. Morocco to win it all. Their soccer is beautiful to watch, and the women are beautiful to look at.
1: Oh, well, there you go. That's it. We talked about
2: that.
1: They
2: got women.
0: They'll upset the French and go on to be champions.
2: Oh, I don't.
0: Craig.
2: Okay. Well,
1: I wouldn't know.
2: I haven't seen any Moroccan women.
1: No, me either. I don't think I have.
2: I wouldn't have a clue.
0: I've seen them on the coverage, yeah.
2: Have you? How can you tell
1: them? Oh, right,
2: in
1: the crowd.
2: You can't hear them, Graham.
1: Well, they might not be Moroccan women per se.
2: Moroccan?
1: They might be American women with Moroccan heritage.
2: I mean, there could be a bunch
0: of
2: girls.
0: Oh, no.
1: Yeah. But
0: they're all sitting together with the jumpers.
1: Sure. Well, they're not all from Morocco, I promise you.
2: I'm
0: having a wild guess that they are, yeah.
2: Okay, can I ask a bit of a... Like, I'm a bit surprised when I looked at the paper today with the... It's the day before, and the back page takes up a headline from Marky Mark.
0: Yeah.
2: Nwaka Nidawas. He goes, I can't wait to get back to...
0: Did you call him Nwaka?
1: Yeah. Nwanga.
2: Nwanga.
1: Nwanga Nidawas.
2: If I'm going to get it right, Graham. I know you love just,
1: Nwanga Nidawas.
2: Like, I just sort of think, he's going away.
1: He's going to rugby. He's going to play in the World Cup. He's going to play in Japan.
0: Spit it out. What are you worried about?
1: He's not sure. He's still formulating his thoughts.
2: It's a subject that's going to be at least, 12 to 2 years away, 12 months to 2 years away from
1: happening.
2: 2 years.
1: It's 2 years.
2: And he's it's like a back headline.
0: Oh, you think?
2: It's the day before Origin.
1: Because he's an Origin.
0: So are you? So who are you? Who are you criticising?
2: Well, it says to me there's not much to write about.
0: Well, then look for whoever's turned it into a headline. Hello, Shane.
3: Hey, boys, how you going?
1: Excellent.
2: Just trying to put a point across, that's all.
3: Hey, Robert, how was Dundas, mate?
2: Unreal. Oh, mate, I'm telling you, it was unreal. We just caught up with people I haven't seen for decades. It was unbelievable. And the Hutchie out there, who I didn't even know has been listening to us for 20 years, and I grew up with him. But he just walked up to me and it was just hilarious. I haven't seen him, we worked with us 39 years ago. I mean, it's just weird when you grow up with people at school and they're just like your best friends. And you try in life, you try to survive, and you get, life just goes so quick, doesn't it? And then when you see them again, anyway, I'm not going to carry on too much. It was unbelievable, mate.
3: Pretty tough area back in the day, Robbo, one of the old valley.
2: Well, Yates Avenue, like, I remember if I was going for a ride around there, if I was with less than set of 8 or 9 people, the old man would be like, "You're going nowhere. Get back inside."
3: Yeah, it's changed a bit now. Graham, North Sydney Bears, 12.
0: Yeah.
3: Newtown Jets, 10 in the Frank Hyde Cup.
0: Yep.
3: Great effort by the Bears to come back in the second half. You know, Newtown had 7 ex-first graders in their side because they're the feeder cod for the Sharks. Yeah. 7 or current ex-first. Know how many North had?
0: I'm guessing none.
3: None. You know why?
0: Yeah.
3: Because they're all tradies. They get off a truck.
0: Oh, Shane.
3: They put the tiles out.
0: You.
3: They go work it.
0: Yeah, I don't ever picture you with a violin, so stop
3: they
0: it.
3: They pull up in their utes and their work trucks and they just go and do the business. And they'll do the business against Manly this weekend. I can't wait.
0: Oh, right.
3: I watched Penrith and South the other night.
0: Yeah.
3: Penrith have got this young front rower by the name of Liam Henry. And he just tore the rabbits apart. And you know where he's going next year?
1: Yeah, he's going to Perth.
0: Yeah.
3: Perth Bears, baby. Perth Bears. Imagine him in the pack with Sorensen, Josh Curran, a couple of those mad Pommies. It's going to be mad. And you now that Volandis has finalised the deal with the networks, you know what that means, don't you?
0: You're gone.
3: More money for the Bears.
0: Well, it does. And it'll also eventually mean more money for everybody.
3: Yeah, but it'll be more because the NRL own the Bears.
0: The salary cap will go up and everybody else will be in the same marketplace.
3: Yeah, I know, but we're going to get a little bit extra because the NRL owns us and they're going to look after us.
0: Right.
3: We'll be getting first-class flights.
0: Yeah, well, let me tell you, on the list that you currently have, you're going to need a little bit of help.
3: Mate, I've told you. November 1, get ready. Bombshells. I listened to Billy Moore the other day. There's 4 big signings on the way.
0: Oh, good.
3: We are ready.
0: Right, Shano.
3: Hey, and just lastly, bad luck, Yanks, and bad luck, Trump, you grub.
0: See you, mate. See you.
1: Shine.
0: Dear, oh dear. Bravo, that back page headline is a good story. So why are you critical of it?
2: Because it's the day before the third Origin game for the decider.
1: And the story's about...
0: A star.
2: It's a story about Marky Mark wanting to come back.
1: That's it, because of his time in Origin camp, and it's shown him that this may be where I want to be.
0: It's a worthwhile headline.
1: Anyway, I love Marky. I want him at Eastwood
2: next year
1: with Joey.
2: You have to remember...
1: In the centres.
2: I'm looking right at you on this. Opinions... I like quoits. Everyone's got one.
0: Is he a star?
1: He's a star.
0: And did he make a statement? Oh, that's okay on the back page.
2: No, Graham, seriously.
0: Cut it out.
2: You can get stuff, Graham.
0: What are you doing?
2: You know what?
0: You need a break. We all need a break.
4: 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Sydney traffic.
5: Randwick, Ellison Road, lane 1 taken out just past Wansey Road with a building fire. Crews are on site, eastbound. Mascot a crash, Joyce Drive, Ross Smith Avenue, affecting southbound 2 lanes. 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I'm Jeff Wallace. That's today's traffic on 2SM, 1269.
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14: Good afternoon, I'm Tassava Brown. Anthony Albanese says China's firing of a missile is a provocative act. The nuclear-capable missile was fired towards the Solomon Islands. The PM is in the Solomon Islands capital today and says China was required to give 48 hours for any missile testing and did not.
15: We don't want to see any action that is destabilising or which undermines the peace, security and stability of the Pacific and the region. And there is no doubt that this is a provocative act by China, which does destabilise the region.
14: Casino and hotel operator Star Entertainment has announced it's settled disputes with the Australian Tax Office regarding tax payments related to junkets held before 2020. Star will pay $55 million for the year ending June 30. Investments in exchange-traded funds are becoming more prevalent as Aussies look for new places to invest amid the housing crisis. Property is becoming increasingly out of reach, so younger Australians in particular are turning to stocks, where there can be high-risk traps and scams. RMIT Professor Angel Zong says ETFs have surged in popularity due to their low cost, but the warning signs should not be missed.
16: Not all ETFs are low risk. Some ETFs could still focus on narrow sectors or themes, and they can still be highly volatile. So investors can actually unintentionally buy multiple ETFs that hold many of the same companies, reducing diversification benefits. So an ETF is a vehicle instead of a guarantee of high returns.
14: North Sydney Council will open the gates for free to its Olympic pool when it officially reopens next month. The $122 million facelift will have 3 days of no entry fees from August 7. In sport, Nine and Foxtel are unfurling their $5 billion agreement to keep broadcasting the NRL. It's the most expensive rights deal for an Australian sporting code in history. Belgium thrashed the co-host USA to progress to the quarterfinals to play Spain. Belgium eliminated the United States with a thrilling 4-1 victory. In finance, the All Ords is down 13 points at 90.24 and one Australian dollar is buying 69.4 US cents. 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Cloudy with showers and south to southwesterly winds and large and powerful surf. A marine wind warning is current. Showers tomorrow with temperatures ranging from 13 to 18 in the city, 9 to 18 in the west. Looking further ahead, possible showers on Thursday and Friday, partly cloudy on Saturday. At the moment in the city, it's 15 degrees, Bankstown 16, Richmond 16. That's the latest 2SM News. I'm Tassava Brown.
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0: 131269 is that open line number to come aboard and join us. 42 says, boys, maybe Albo can get Cody Walker's suspension lifted. I think he's still trying to explain things to his wife. Hello, Citizen Tiger.
1: Oh, good afternoon, boys. I tell you what, the old Donald, if nothing else, he is highly entertaining. I didn't think it was a foul. What did you think? No, I didn't. Brilliant. So good. Now, Pappy. Saturday.
2: Yeah.
1: What a fantastic day.
2: Was.
1: TG looked a picture, a beautiful calm morning. 6 games of rugby, and you know what just lifted my spirits? The Eastwood boys ran out in their traditional blue and white Eastwood jerseys.
2: Yeah.
1: How good.
2: Hmm.
1: The other thing I'm pleased to report is that a curry pie was outstanding.
2: Oh, good. You had a curry one.
1: Had a curry one. It was absolutely brilliant.
2: Exotic.
1: The only sad thing, of course, is that that's conceivably the last game.
2: Possibly.
1: Highlanders at TG.
2: Possibly.
1: That was a little bit sad, I thought.
2: Possibly. May not be.
1: We never know.
2: If our new home isn't ready in Castle Hill, and the odds are it won't be because that's just the world we live in, and the developers who now own TG are looking to develop it, but in the current environment, given that our government seems intent on tanking the property market, they may choose not to lift a finger on the property until the market improves. So we may have access, who knows?
1: Yeah, look, I'm even prepared to put up with that stand on the other side where the designers couldn't work out if they were going to make steps or seats. The biggest steps in the world.
2: Oh, well, there are stairs if you care to use them, but it might require a 10-metre walk.
1: But it was a brilliant day. And the young fella that did all your design work on restyling the logo and all the other design work is an old Hunter's Hill lad. He's now on the Colts coaching staff there. So a good young fella.
2: Good.
1: Great young fella.
2: Good stuff.
1: Now, the only embarrassing part of the day was I made a complete dingbat of myself by sauntering up to someone who I thought was you and said, "Is that you, Paps?" And he said,
2: "No.
1: No, Ian Williams, how are you?"
2: How come you didn't find me?
1: He said, "Oh, it's all right. 62-year-old blokes with receding hairlines are easy to confuse." So anyway, I had a brief chat with him.
2: We made him a life member on the weekend.
1: Life member.
2: Yeah.
1: Yeah, I saw that. And, you know, he is such an interesting story, lightning quick in his day.
2: He's an amazing story. What a life.
1: Yeah.
2: I'm pleased you brought him up. And just for the interest of our listeners who most won't know this, Ian came from America at about 12 years of age. He was a baseballer, played Australian schoolboys baseball with Craig Shipley at school and went on to, he was a gun baseballer, Ian. But lightning quick, ended up playing Australian schoolboys rugby on the wing, went on the Grand Slam tour as an injury replacement for Brendan Moon in 84. Studied law, went to law school, went to Oxford and got an Oxford Blue in athletics and rugby. Then got a job at Kobe Steel in Japan, played rugby for Japan, and then came back to Sydney and, you know, was a big shot lawyer in one of the big firms. Amazing life.
3: Why is there not a lot of rugby league guys as lawyers? Seems to be a lot of union fellas.
2: There's rugby league guys that are lawyers, but not as many. I'll grant you that.
3: Okay. Mm.
1: He works, as you say, he works for one of the big legal hitters. I think he's in the commercial area.
2: He does a lot of Asian Australian business stuff because he's fluent in Japanese and, yeah.
1: He has been awarded a couple of very prestigious Japanese awards.
2: He's also the chairman of McDonnell Jones Homes.
1: Yeah.
2: Hmm. So he's done reasonably well.
1: Yeah, and I did apologise to him for mistaking him for you, but he was very polite about it.
2: He was polite about it.
1: You're a complete dingbat.
2: Who are you, you idiot?
1: Which, in reality, I was.
2: Oh, very good. Oh, well, it was a good crowd. It was a nice day. The weather was good. The footy was average, but there you go. Hard game. It was a tough game.
1: Really, really top day. So thank you very much. And I'll phone you back tomorrow with a Tour de France update.
2: Oh.
1: That time I pulled my finger out.
2: Okay. Are they in France yet?
0: Yeah, I'll be...
1: They're in France.
2: Oh, good.
0: Yep. Pappy will take your call. I'll be having a cup of tea. Okay? Got to go. All right, Tiger. Thank you, mate. Lynchy says, from the magic tonsils of the Right Honourable Brett Gideon Papworth.
2: Gideon.
0: Afternoon all.
2: Love Gideon. Where did that come from?
0: Just letting you know, the mighty Newtown Jets game at the real eighth wonder of the world, Henson Park, this weekend is on Sunday, arvo, not Saturday, with kickoff at 3 p.m. All the usuals will be on. Raffle, 50-50, face painting, jumping castle, the world's best steak sandwich, hot Garlo's pies, and that great drop, Newtown Lager. Go on, fellas, you can announce it. Today's official attendance, ladies and gentlemen, is
2: 8,972.
0: Good on you, Lynchy.
2: Back hot Garlo's pies.
0: Yeah.
3: Don't they normally serve Remember we went, when they came out, we went to that. I smashed two of them.
0: Back with more.
4: 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Sydney traffic.
5: Randwick, crews off with a building fire. Allison Road, Wansey Road, eastbound, two lanes affected. Earlier crash, Mascot Joyce Drive, Ross Smith Avenue, two southbound lanes taken out. 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I'm Jeff Hollis. 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

0: Welcome back aboard, folks. Ghost Breath says, as a Where's Wally fan, I was in my element today. I was watching the World Cup. I found about 50,000 of them in the Seattle Stadium stands. Good on you, Goats. Cole says, Graham, my thoughts are Kaboli, who defeated Alex Di Minora, is the next rising star. Could be a big threat to the top four. Interested in your thoughts. Haven't seen much of him, Cole. Only saw the highlights of the game, so I really couldn't comment.
1: Can Djokovic win another? He's into the quarters.
0: Can he go into big five setters?
1: I don't know. He's got this far. He can. He's got experience on his side. Matters.
0: Kaboli is 24 years of age. So interested to see where he goes to and how well he goes. Dundas Tiger says, I've just got to say, the silence from that A-grade knob Mike Grella is deafening. Nothing like being humbled by Belgium to clear up a chronic case of verbal diarrhea. Yeah. He did.
1: They had four put past him.
0: Mind you, before the World Cup, I didn't know who he was, Mike Grella.
1: No. And I didn't realise that USA were, you know,
0: and he's now
1: half decent either.
2: Yeah. Well, I mean, where is he now? Where's his big comments now? Where's his defined opinion?
1: He's got nothing to say now.
0: He can't say anything.
2: Well, you know, if you've got the wheels to be very opinionated 3 weeks ago, 2.5 weeks ago, where are you now?
0: He'll bag another country somewhere before it's over.
1: He'll offend someone for sure. There's a few weeks to go yet.
0: Now, this is a good question to throw out there, folks. Has Wimbledon and tennis in general lost its aura a little bit? We just don't have the characters like we used to. I guess the same could be said about most sports.
2: I'd say that's a bloody good point, Graham. I'm glad you bring... I mean, I feel bad about bringing this up, and I feel like I'm going to throw it out that we're a little bit old and we're just throwing this stuff out that we had greater interest. But the point is, I think they're so defined, the sports people across all sports are so defined by the rules now. To be your outright self and your own personality is, you know, gets you in trouble. I mean, how would John McEnroe survive today? How would Jimmy Connors survive today? The list is not Bjorn Borg when he actually got into that angry point. I mean, there's numerous ones. You know what I mean? I mean, I personally, if John McEnroe was on playing tennis, I watched it. You didn't have to be a fan. You just wanted to watch him, didn't you? Like it was, I don't know.
0: Well, if you go through it, I mean, do we have real characters or somebody in there? Sinner, Alcaraz, Zverev, Auger, what's his name again?
1: Aliassime.
0: Well, Shelton, Di Minora, Fritz, Djokovic.
1: Taylor Fritz.
0: Medvedev.
2: Well, when you're going through, I'm not being mean about it, but like...
0: There's no real characters there.
2: Djokovic, you know, a lot of people find it hard to fall in love with him. I must admit, Alcaraz, I don't know about anyone else's person they live at home with, but I tell you what, the one that I do, wow, just any time he's on that television, it's complete silence. Someone's just staring at that TV. Sinner, Graham, I mean... He just rolls out the carpet and walks out, does his job, walks back in. I mean, I don't know. I'd love other people's thoughts on this.
0: Well, Sinner and Alcaraz, they're not overt personalities.
1: Yeah, they're not out there like Jimmy Connors and...
0: Shelton, the USA, Ben Shelton, no. We all know that Alex Di Minora is pretty...
1: Low-key.
0: Straight down the middle.
1: Yeah.
0: Taylor Fritz, no. Medvedev? No.
1: Yeah.
0: I mean, honest to God, I mean, yeah, it's lacking a bit of, lacking a bit of real character. Medvedev has done plenty of dummy spits, but that's hardly appealing to the crowd. I mean, it's as a characteristic.
1: Yeah, but I mean, I didn't think much of John McEnroe back in the day when he carried on like a pork chop And now we call it character.
0: Well, you know. Medvedev doesn't carry on like McEnroe. Now that you bring McEnroe
1: But you're comparing today's McEnroe's lack of characters with today's where we think, well, I mean, Ivan Lendl, Darla's dishwater.
0: Ivan.
1: Ivan Lin. What do I call him?
0: Ivan.
1: Yeah, Ivan. Connor's character. Borg. Dull. Yeah, you know, they did.
0: McEnroe made it. He was great.
1: Sure, but I mean, he. We now call him a character because he lost his stuff plenty of times, like majorly.
0: But he turned losing his stuff over an umpire's call into a 5-minute absolute barrage.
2: That's right. Why are we not allowed to sort of giggle at that? I mean, I remember Andre Agassi. I mean, when he played, you wanted to watch. He was good. And
1: Henri Leconte.
2: Yeah.
1: You wanted to watch him, his character.
2: I mean, honestly, even Murat Safin was a dynamic player. He could lose the plot a bit.
1: And he had a supporters box full of attractive Russian girls.
2: Tell you what, my mother, when Steph and Edberg, we'd go around there with the
0: he
2: kids.
0: Was late so to the he was pretty
1: boring.
0: Times.
1: Edberg was pretty boring.
2: Matt
1: Valander.
2: My mum, she couldn't even cook properly when he was on the television. She just couldn't focus.
1: Boris Becker.
2: Tell you what, but like Paddy Rafter, great player. Exciting to watch. I don't know. I'm just trying to be sort of open about this because maybe we're just getting old.
1: The number of flags of different countries in the top 20 or so is extraordinary. There would literally be 12 to 15 different countries represented. I mean, that's the difference in the game these days.
0: Now, more of the details have come out as far as the NRL television deal is concerned.
1: It's a lot, Graham.
0: Just a question. I mean, I've got 4K. You've got 4K, right?
1: I think modern televisions, yeah.
0: But I mean, generally I just go to whichever and it comes up in HD, right? Can you really see the absolute difference in 4K as opposed to HD?
1: I'm not sure.
0: Doesn't,
1: maybe I need my eyes. I've got to go back to the optometrist for a bit of an update. But it's TV's never been better, and can it get much better? I don't know. It's fine. It's good. I mean, see, most people get to watch, because Channel 9 have got State of Origin rights tomorrow night, most people are watching in standard definition. And at a time when, you know, you get the most amazing picture quality. Anyway.
0: Yeah. Has anybody got 8? What is it? 8K?
1: 8K they make now, yeah.
2: Why would you have 8K?
1: Well, because it's better than 4.
2: But what does 8K mean? What does it mean? You just see. Why don't you get the bigger, thicker glasses?
1: Well, 8K,
2: glasses
1: I assume, stands for thousands, and it's 8,000 pixels
2: per
1: square inch or something.
2: What do you, see more? What do you actually see? Pimples and stuff?
1: You see every little blemish, Gavin.
2: But I don't want to see that. You know, I just want it simple. I don't want it perfect or great. I just want it simple.
0: I got no idea what it means. 7,680 multiplied by 4,320.
1: That's pixels. Yeah, pixels.
0: And it's 33 million pixels. Really?
1: Yep.
0: I've got no idea. If your 4K TV is a 4K image blown up to fill a large wall, 8K allows you to sit incredibly close to that same wall without seeing the squares or lines that make up the picture. What?
1: Why would I want to sit close to a wall looking at a wall?
0: I mean, who writes this stuff?
1: I don't know.
2: I don't know, Graham.
1: Well, anyway, because...
0: go out in the press release.
1: Electronic companies have to continue to make new models, Graham. It's like cars. Why do they keep putting a whole bunch of stuff in a new car that no one ever uses?
0: So what are your expectations now of so much money?
1: What?
0: What happens? Money? What happens to salary caps? What happens
1: to... salary caps will go up.
0: What happens to individual grants? Moves by how much?
1: I can't answer that. I can't answer that question. But it's about $800 million a year, The TV money?
0: Yeah, go on.
1: Okay, well, there's 18 clubs. Righto. So, I mean, the club's going to want half of it. How much of the 800K is the NRL going to spend on itself?
2: Well,
0: be interesting.
1: That's the question.
2: What is each team's average? Is what? Is it 15 million?
1: No. It's about 12, the salary cap, plus a few concessions. But their grant is bigger than the salary cap. They get a few extra. million. So they might be getting 14 or 15 million now per club. Multiply that by, what, 17? So there you go. 255 million goes to clubs currently. But you've got two more clubs coming in. So there's a lot of millions going on themselves to run the game and to fund head office and to...
0: And there's every chance...
1: Corporate travel. Just don't mention FIFA.
0: There's every chance that a Christchurch team could be fast-forwarded.
1: Is there? I understood they hadn't even had a meeting yet.
0: Hmm.
1: So I don't know. There's talk that the 20th team has been agreed and selected, but not announced.
2: Really?
1: Mm-hmm. Word on the street. Word on the street.
2: I don't know. I don't have the answer. I mean, the bottom line is...
1: Western Brisbane.
2: Well, we've been saying for years that it's
1: Central Queensland.
0: We don't need another Queensland team.
1: Why?
2: You don't think so?
0: Don't need another Queensland team.
2: So you just need one more...
1: Well, you don't need...
2: One more Kiwi team.
1: But you don't need another team full stop.
0: Well, we said that about...
1: About four teams ago.
0: About Perth and P&G. But if they're going the whole hog to make it even out to 20 teams, then I'd rather it's New Zealand than any more here. 13-12-69, you may have a thought on all of that as well, folks, but I would be more than happy for a second New Zealand team to come into the National Rugby League.
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4: Randwick, a building fire, Ellison Road, Wansey Road, two eastbound lanes are taken out, trying to avoid the area. Mascot a crash, Joyce Drive, Rocksmith Avenue, and North Parramatta a breakdown westbound, James Roos Drive approaching Windsor Road. Need a new hot water system? 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I'm Jeff Wallace. That's our traffic on 2SM 1269.
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17: Good afternoon. I'm Tasava Brown.
6: The Prime Minister has participated in Independence Day in the Solomon Islands, becoming the first foreign leader to do so. Anthony Albanese is moving to strengthen ties in the Pacific after signing a $1 billion deal with Fiji, which could be expanded to other nations. Mr. Albanese says China's launch of a nuclear-capable long-range missile is concerning.
17: We've made clear our concerns to China in both Beijing and in Canberra, and I'm making our concerns clear here as well in Honiara. We don't want to see any action that is destabilising or which undermines the peace, security and stability of the Pacific and the region. And there is no doubt that this is a provocative act by China which does destabilise the region.
6: The New South Wales DPI has confirmed a cormorant found at Narrabeen has tested negative for H5 bird flu. The bird was reported on Sydney's northern beaches as surveillance continues. It comes as a second case of H5 bird flu has been detected in South Australia in a giant petrel. A New South Wales police officer has been found guilty of sexually assaulting his former wife among a series of assaults during their relationship. The man was found guilty of 11 charges. The jury delivered their verdict following 22 hours of deliberations. A top economist warns Australia faces its longest stretch of subpar economic growth since the early 90s recession. Deloitte Access Economics expects the economy to slow sharply through coming months. GDP growth this financial year and next will slip below 2%. A forum will look into how university and vocational sectors can help grow the state's housing supply. Currently, the industry still needs another 83,000 skilled tradespeople to meet current demand. Executive Director of Future Workforce at the HIA, Mike Herman, says there needs to be a balanced approach when it comes to Commonwealth funding.
18: Both really provide a very good contribution. But I think what's important is that we need to look at particularly the young people who are doing their Cert 2 in construction. They're really passionate people. If you spend some time with them, they're really passionate people, and we need to harness that passion and make sure they don't sort of lose that along the way and really encourage them that a trade is a good way to move forward and really map out a career path for themselves.
6: The death toll from Venezuela's twin earthquakes has risen to above 3,500. Authorities say nearly 18,000 people remain homeless more than a week after the disaster struck the capital and nearby coastal areas. In sport, fans are gearing up for Origin Game 3 with the Prime Minister expected to attend. Kevin Walters believes the State of Origin decider will give a big indication about World Cup selection. Sam Walker could steal Nathan Cleary's halfback spot. Moses Leota could be headed to Perth after being given permission to explore his options before officially becoming a free agent, but it's contingent on an early release for 2027 from the Panthers. The NRL has unveiled its record-breaking broadcasting deal, finalising the $5.3 billion agreement with Foxtel and Nine. Peter Volandis, the ARL Commission Chairman, says the deal is worth around $750 million annually and could grow to over $800 million per year with a 20th franchise.
19: I give credit to everyone in the game for that, the players, the clubs and all the volunteers, everyone that's involved in the game has been able to give their part in doubling our audience.
6: Wallabies number 10 Carter Gordon has been ruled out of Australia's next two tests with a calf injury. It was initially believed to be cramps. In tennis, Aussie Alex Steimenor has suffered a straight set loss to ninth seed Flavio Cabolli in Wimbledon's fourth round. Essendon is ramping up its recruitment process this week, contacting 10 candidates, and the American dream is over. Belgium has defeated the United States 4-1 in the World Cup in thrilling fashion. Belgium will move to the quarterfinals, where they will face Spain for a spot in the semifinals. In finance, the All Ordinaries is down 16 points. At 9,009, one Australian dollar is buying 69.4 US cents. 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Cloudy with showers and south to southwesterly winds and large and powerful surf. A marine wind warning is current. Showers tomorrow with temperatures ranging from 13 to 18 in the city, 9 to 18 in the west. Looking further ahead, possible showers on Thursday and Friday, partly cloudy on Saturday. At the moment in the city, it's 15 degrees, Bankstown 16, Richmond 16. That's the latest 2SM News. I'm Tassava Brown.
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20: And here we go. Manly and Parra once again from CommBank Stadium. Parramatta, can they strike first here? Volkman straightens up. Ronald Volkman goes straight through. Here's Joey Wales. Cuts out Tonkaboy, who's on the bend. Farlolo tips it on. Lehi Hopewade in the corner. Dillawalker goes straight through. Gives the palm to Tonkaboy. What about that flick pass? Oh, my Lord. We're going to have to see that again. That was special from Dylan Walker. Here's Tom Trbojevic. Batted back to Joey Walsh. Joey Walsh into the upright. Grant Atkins says yes. Have 4 points, son. Volkman. Volkman deep. Now Tonga's got an arm free. The offload on to Iongi. He'll run under the post. Kawatulangi. Does he have the legs to get there? Tripped up. He'll fall and drop the ball. Peasant's going to kick for himself. Peasant regathers. Jonah Peasant. They win it over their arch rivals Manly, 23-14.
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0: Very warm welcome to those of you joining us for the first time today right across 2SM and our Super Radio Network, folks. Nice to have you aboard, 13 12 69. To give us a call and discuss what you want in the world of sport. The Toff's in, Brady Papworth, Gav Robbo and Graham Hughes, and we're here right through up until 6 o'clock. 1 mile Paul says, Robbo, 8K is twice as good as 4K.
2: Is it really? Okay.
1: And it's four times as good.
0: It's
1: actually.
0: Four times as good as, yeah.
1: Which doesn't make sense, but it's true. But shouldn't it be
2: 16K if that's the case?
0: I don't care.
1: Yeah, that would be logical.
0: I don't care. I think
2: if it's four times what 4K is,
1: it's four times.
2: Then 8K
1: good.
2: Can't be better than 4K. It's got to be 16K.
0: I think it's stupid to talk about it. Hello, Richard.
2: You there, Richard?
22: Yeah, how are you?
2: Good.
0: G'day, Rich.
2: How you going?
22: Not too bad. How does tomorrow night look?
1: Hopefully clear, fine, balmy night at Suncorp.
0: Nice meal and a bottle of red, Rich.
1: That's it. Feed up.
0: Origin?
1: Feed up. Barbecue.
22: Who's your man of the match?
0: Oh, dear.
1: Good question.
0: Cleary.
1: Right.
0: If New South Wales are going to win, we need to be talking about him.
1: Oh, right. Okay. Well, I mean,
2: What's the word for it? Have we spoken about him much in the first two games?
0: Yep.
2: Have we? When?
0: Yeah. First one. You don't remember the first one?
2: Oh, when they went down to 12 people. Oh, yeah, we did too. That's right.
1: Yeah, but if not, we didn't go down. We would have lost both games by 35.
0: Anyway.
2: Yeah, no, sorry, Graham. I didn't mean to bring that up, Graham.
0: Who's yours, Rich?
22: Yeah, I think I'll give it the Broncos number 9, the bloke that plays
1: Harry. Harry Grant. Yeah. Yeah, good. That's a good pick. Like it.
22: I hope we get home, but just wait and see what happens.
1: Hmm.
22: They've got some serious tacklers in some of them crazy blokes from the Bronca, from Queensland.
1: Yeah.
22: So some of our big hard-running men want to be very careful what they're doing.
0: Well, I want to see a good involvement for New South Wales from Olakau'atu, the Manly back rower.
22: He's a chance too. And the big winner for me, should we have any luck?
1: Marky Nawanganitawasi up against Cobbo again. That'll be good. That'll be a good battle.
22: That'll be a good battle. People don't give him enough recognition, Cobbo.
0: Yeah,
1: but I think he's been his own worst enemy for a few years. Just, you know, he's not as fit or hasn't been as fit as he could have been. He looks to have really matured.
22: Yeah, well, the bloke that was playing 5'8" for the Broncos. He's a bit indifferent, but he's a very strong player, a very good player if he gets his act together.
1: Mm. Ezra.
2: Mm.
1: Yeah.
22: Well, righto, fellas. Thanks very much.
1: Good on you.
2: Good on you, Rich.
1: Good on you, Rich.
0: Good on you, Rich.
2: Take care, buddy.
0: Thank you, mate.
2: Nice fella, Rich.
0: The Pearl says, hey, Citizen Tiger, it's all right. You don't need to give us a Tour de France update. I see enough of it in the way to work each day. I think I speak for all tradies when I say single-file numbnuts. We don't need to see a peloton on Lachlan Valley Way. I'm sorry, but it's a trigger for me, says the Pearl.
1: Oh, Pearl.
0: Yeah, that's fair enough on behalf of a lot of drivers, yes.
1: Yeah, no, what about on the weekend? You own down the six-lane Pacific Highway and there's a dozen taking up the whole lane and it's gridlocked. Like, you can't go anywhere and they're just, they own the joint.
0: Yeah, they do, yep. Rooster Muzz says, Heaps, read your comments about HD versus 4K, Bizzo. Were said comments before or after a couple of bottles of Torbrex, the Laird? Boy, you're talking some
1: proper wine.
0: Very proper wine there.
2: Once you get... Well, you look, Rooster...
0: It's beautiful wine.
2: Yeah, but Rooster doesn't get too over the top about... You know, I spoke to Rooster ages ago about the $10.99 organic one. At Aldi.
0: Don't start.
2: And he loved it.
0: Robbo, please. No.
2: So I wouldn't get too over the top about that stuff. Because a lot of people just define the dates, et cetera, that they know, like you do.
0: No rubbish,
2: and it's about,
0: please.
2: A lot of people can't tell the difference. To me, it's red or it's white. And when you know that, Graham, you're so much more comfortable at the dinner table. You don't feel stressed around decision-making.
0: That's called class versus brainless.
2: That's a horrible thing to say, Graham.
0: Yeah.
2: That's a horrible thing to say, Graham. I'd call that unfair.
1: You've never had a Torbrex Laird,
0: The Laird, yeah.
1: Yeah. You're not equipped to comment until you've
2: Bruce
1: had
2: Laird's family
1: a
2: who
1: little
2: do that
1: taste.
2: In Western Australia?
1: No.
2: Bruce
1: Torbrex,
2: Laird's?
1: No.
2: Oh.
0: 131269, folks, that open line number to come aboard and join us. The Westmead Dragon says, the talk of origin around is deathly quiet. Crickets. It's as though the whole New South Wales population is resigned to another loss. I hope the team proves us wrong. Fingers crossed, we're all hoping, Westmead Dragon, but let's show a little bit of backbone in supporting them.
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4: Rabbit crews off of the building fire. Allison Road, Wansey Road, eastbound, two lanes affected. Seaforth, a crash. Wakehurst Parkway near Seaforth Oval. Blacktown, Bungarabi Road, Flushkin Road, a crash westbound. It's Travel Tuesday, which means one day of exclusive online deals at Flight Centre. 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I'm Jeff Hollis. That's our traffic on 2SM 1269.
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1: Welcome back aboard, folks. 13-12-69 to join us. Titan Pete says, Graham, congratulations. A $5 all-up on your two-each-way hopes. Rose Hill on the weekend paid $3,200 for the win, $3,400 the place. If you add the winners of $20 a win, the return on that was $4,700 for my Friday $50 outlay. I have booked my tickets to Vegas with the win, says Titan Pete. Hey, Titan Pete, what about the seat alongside you?
2: Yeah, someone else has booked that.
1: Yeah, and simple thank you would have been nice, Titan Pete. Hello, Sue.
3: Hi, guys. How are you?
2: Hi, Sue.
1: Good, Sue.
3: Hi, guys. First of all, what a win by the Dragons on the weekend.
2: What a win.
3: What a win, eh?
2: It's happy rugby league.
3: I'll tell you what, I'm impressed with a lot of their young forwards.
2: They're good.
3: Stewart, yeah, and Dylan Egan and the Couchman brothers. Really impressed.
2: Agreed.
3: Yes.
2: And then they got Cookie and Little. Got to give them a little bit of something. They're a good side. They're potentially a good side there.
1: Be interesting to see when they've finally finished signing their squad for next year.
3: Yes, yes.
1: Because you've got to remember one thing.
3: Drinkwater, and they got that half from the Warriors.
1: Yeah, you've got to remember one thing, that there'll be no surprises next year. Everybody will be expecting.
3: And they're letting a few go. I mean, Leilua, I think he's going to England. Cookie's
1: yes, he is.
3: To
1: he's,
3: England.
1: He's, yeah, correct.
3: And there's another forward. I think the one from Canberra, what's up? Anyway, there's...
2: Gula, Emre Gula.
3: I think he's going overseas, so they're getting rid of a few.
2: Sua. Sua. Big second row's gone somewhere. He's off. Para,
3: he's
2: I think.
3: Gone to Parramatta.
2: Yeah, that's right.
3: Yeah, yeah.
2: So they got room in the cap. They got Metcalf coming. They got Drinky coming. So they've got a bit of dash and a bit of creativity about them.
3: And they've got that south forward.
2: Kaloa Matangi.
3: That's right. Yeah, they got him going, which he'll go well with those young forward packs.
2: Hopefully.
3: Hopefully he does. Now, on the tennis, I stayed up and watched the whole lot. I've said it before, Demonar plays not to lose. He was too tentative, and it was interesting listening to the commentators. And... That guy attacked

0: He's on his back foot. His second serve is just too weak. And, I mean, everyone says, oh, he beat Cavalli before. That was 2 years ago. That Cavalli's come on a lot since then. And he attacks. He was in the rallies. They're going forehand, backhand across court. Then Cavalli just went straight down the line for a winner. And
1: they got a bit happening. They got a bit happening in Italy with their tennis, their scene.
0: I would like to see Di Minor get away from that coach. He's been with him since he's about 10.
1: Oh, that's a long time.
0: I'd like to see, someone like a Darren Cahill, but he's with Sinner at the moment.
2: I think he's done all right, the coach. He's got him into the top 10 in the world.
0: Yeah, but he won't go any further.
2: Yeah, but maybe that's it anyway. I mean, do we see any more in Di Minor that could put him at 2 or 3 in the world?
0: We don't know unless we try.
2: Well,
0: I can't
2: see it in him, sir.
0: No, I don't think he's got the shots. His second serve is too weak. I think that's he was actually quite down last night. I heard him say he won't be playing any tournaments for a while.
2: He's going for a break. Yeah. He's going to go and spend his $300,000.
3: Yeah, but Graham, he was sounding a bit upset, and we don't like that.
0: They're not in it for the money now. They've got that much. They're the win.
2: Well, they're still playing. I think the money's got something to do with it.
3: These guys want to search for their dreams, Graham.
0: Yes, that's right. And, James Duckworth took a set off Cavalli. And he also lost in 2 tiebreaker sets. But James Duckworth attacks the ball more.
2: Yeah, he does.
0: Whereas Di Minor does not.
3: Yeah.
0: And his second serve... I just think the coach should have done something about that serve years ago. Mm. Like you said, Graham, that might be him, that he's just gone as far as he can go.
2: Yeah. Yes.
0: Yeah.
3: It's not easy.
0: It was good. And I would have loved him to get through, but I don't think he's got the shot.
2: Look, he's had some opportunities, even at Wimbledon, but especially in big tournaments, and just hasn't cracked it for beating somebody to get into the big semi-finals.
0: No, well, he was up 5-2 in that second set, and in the last set he had a break of serve and he blew it.
2: Yeah.
0: I think he gets very tentative.
2: Yeah, understand. Yeah.
0: Yeah. Anyway, just wait. As long as Djokovic doesn't win it, I could not stand.
2: Who wins the women, sir?
0: I don't know.
2: Because a lot of the stars have already been beat. So.
3: Yeah.
0: Well, like we've said before, the women to me, there's no standout there. It depends. Osaka could win it. I was quite surprised when she beat Sabalenka.
2: Yeah.
0: It just depends how they are on the day because there's no standout there.
2: Yeah.
0: At all.
2: Okay. All right.
0: Okay.
2: Good to hear your thoughts. Thank
4: you,
2: sir. G'day, Brad.
5: Hey, boys, how are you?
2: Good, Brad.
5: Yeah, no, that's good. Now, how's the excitement level?
2: For which one?
3: Tomorrow?
4: World Cup.
5: The World Cup, lads.
2: I'm enjoying the World Cup, yeah.
5: I'm loving it. Anyway, what I've done is today, like, I won't go promoting gambling, but I've looked at it, I've studied it, I've watched it.
2: Yeah.
5: And I come up with a decision today. I think there's 9 teams remaining. Let me have a look and tell you what the teams are.
3: Oh, okay.
5: That's Morocco, France, Norway, England, Spain, Belgium, Argentina and Colombia. So I've looked at it, I've watched it, I've had a... Have you heard of a bloke called Erling Garland?
4: Erling Haaland,
5: sorry. From,
4: Norway.
2: Haven't heard of Garland, though.
4: And the EPL.
5: Yeah, well, sorry, Haaland, Garland, But I've watched him, I've been looking at it, I've watched a lot of stuff on him.
2: Yep.
5: I really think they've got a great chance to take him the whole way.
2: Mm.
5: And the people around him's unbelievable. If he gets shots into the box, if they can get him the ball where it needs to be for his attack and where he can kick it from anywhere. I don't know if he's only a 25-year-old kid.
3: Yeah.
5: He'd become professional at 15 years old. Wow. His father... His father was a professional soccer player and had a severe injury at 30 and bailed out. He was a great soccer player. It runs in his DNA.
2: Yeah.
5: The people around him.
2: Yeah.
5: Unbelievable. The soccer's great. Yet again, we have to come against France.
3: Mm.
5: All them other teams, I said to you, it's not going to be easy, but I took 17-1 today.
3: Did you
5: for
3: really?
5: Them to win the FIFA World Cup.
1: Gamble responsibly, folks.
2: Yeah.
1: Hmm.
5: Well, I'm telling you, that's just my little, you know, have a look at it.
2: Hope it goes great for you.
5: Have an all up, throw them in, whack an all up. Norway, don't let them go out of your sight.
1: Who are they going to play in the quarters?
5: England.
1: Yeah, okay.
5: I watched England play, I think it was this morning or yesterday morning. I've had a couple of beers, but I watched.
1: They were good. That was a cracking game.
5: It was, I'm telling you. It was one of the best games I've ever seen. I've got my hand on my forehead. It was just a cracker. It was so exciting.
3: Mm.
5: You know, it was a close game. England come back, they won it. Like, you know, it was awesome to watch. I'm so surprised how good the FIFA World Cup put on a show for the world when it comes to soccer, football. And I said to you last time I talked to you, I'd never followed it in the 80s or 90s. But I tell you now, it'd be hard to get my eyes off it ever again.
1: Mm. It's been super impressive. I've loved it.
2: Mm.
5: No, so have I, boys. It's great, and I won't miss any game until it finishes.
1: Good stuff. Except that, what about the 2 o'clockers? Yeah, Argentina and Egypt at 2. I mean, I'm not getting up at 2. No. I got to find some sleep, man.
3: Yeah, I love.
1: I was up this morning at early. It was 5 o'clock, I think. It was 5 o'clock start. Anyway, so I'm awake and I thought, oh, soccer's on, so I'll get up. It was about 4:15 and my little blankie on the lounge, and I just dozed off again. It was the game was dullish.
5: Who was playing?
1: Spain-Portugal, yeah. Spain-Portugal it was, and I thought, well, that'll be a cracker. You know, two fierce rivals, and anyway, it just didn't...
5: You should have wiped that sleep out of your eyes and you might have come good enough.
1: No, just... I watched the other one.
2: We've got to fly, Brad.
5: It's only come down to 2 games now, so we don't have to worry about it too much. It's getting shorter and sharper.
2: Okay. Good luck with it. All right.
1: Argentina to beat Egypt?
2: Yes.
1: Right. Okay. Well, that's one. We've got one.
2: Yeah.
1: Switzerland or Colombia? I think the South Americans get that one.
2: Okay.
6: 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Sydney traffic.
7: Beecroft North Connects Tunnel, off-ramp to Penn Hills Road, that's shut down with a breakdown. Mount Jordan crash, Carlisle Avenue, Woodstock Avenue, Blacktown a crash, westbound Bungarraby Road at Fushcombe Road. 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I'm Jeff Ollis. That's those traffic on 2SM 1269.
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15: Good afternoon, I'm Tassava Brown. It's been revealed that the New South Wales Chief Prosecutor, Sally Dowling, gave false evidence to Parliament. There are now calls for a formal inquiry to determine the next step. A New South Wales Parliamentary Committee has found the Director of Public Prosecutions falsely denied authorising the leaking of information about an underage offender. A woman has died after a unit fire in Sydney's east, with a crime scene now established. Crews were called to a fire inside a first-floor unit on Allison Road in Randwick at about 3 p.m. A woman aged in her 70s was treated by paramedics, but she died at the scene and is yet to be formally identified. Another resident of the building, a man in his 30s, was treated for smoke inhalation. Opposition leader Angus Taylor has been quizzed on how much further the government should take its gambling reforms. The Coalition's teamed up with the Greens last week to send its gambling ad legislation to a Senate inquiry. Mr Taylor says the Coalition wants to see the government get the balance right on its reforms, but hasn't said exactly what the opposition would like to see changed in the bill. Auction clearance rates have stalled for a third consecutive week. It's coinciding with a softening in house prices. RMIT Dr. Callum Logan says a number of factors are at play.
16: Auction clearance rates represent the interaction of supply and demand. They also reflect confidence in the property market, and it's fair to say at the moment purchasers are being cautious. Some key factors that influence prices are population growth, the supply of housing, cost of servicing and mortgage, and unemployment rates.
15: In sport, KO Sports and Foxtel will remain home to the NRL until at least 2034. A historic $5.3 billion broadcast agreement's been unveiled with Foxtel Group and Nine. More matches will also be available to fans in 4K. The US has been handed a World Cup reality check, going down 4-1 to Belgium. Spain has defeated Portugal 1-0. And in the AFL, Gold Coast forward Ben Long is among six players who will challenge sanctions tonight. Long will join Western Bulldogs midfielder Matt Kennedy in challenging a suspension at the tribunal. To finance, the All Ords has closed down 32 points at 9,005, and one Australian dollar is buying 69.4 US cents. 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Cloudy with showers and south to southwesterly winds and large and powerful surf. A marine wind warning is current. Showers tomorrow with temperatures ranging from 13 to 18 in the city, 9 to 18 in the west. Looking further ahead, possible showers Thursday and Friday, partly cloudy Saturday. At the moment in the city, it's 14 degrees, Bankstown 15, Richmond 15. That's the latest 2SM News. I'm Tassava Brown.
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0: Welcome back aboard, folks. Of course, there's been so many callers on this show over 23 years that have become pretty well known to you. Bondi Tiger says, and he would be well known to you, any news on your Dennis the Menace? No, we haven't. We've thrown it out there a couple of times in recent weeks. John from Kingscliff.
1: Kingscliff, yeah.
0: So, John, if you're listening, if anybody can give us an update on Dennis,
1: John
0: would be much appreciated.
1: Does a bit of work up there, Tweed Valley Hospital.
0: Yes. Peter says, looking at the monster NRL TV deal, can we please make Peter Volandis the federal treasurer? Well, I would love to see that happen, Peter, because he's got nothing to beat, really.
1: Yeah.
2: Oh, jeepers.
1: Government's got a bigger budget than the NRL.
0: Mugboot says, come on, people, let's get behind Laurie and the players.
1: Righto.
0: They're going to play their hearts out for themselves and for New South Wales. Win or lose, I'm going to be proud of them all, says, good on you, Mugboots. Appreciate you being positive.
2: Right on, Mugboots. It's a great feeling, you know, when you wake up on a Saturday morning, you put the boots on, you get outside, you do all the work, get all the cleaning done, the lawns,
0: what are you talking about? Edges.
2: And you walk back inside and your boots are just filled with mud and you just feel like, I don't know, a real Australian man, like a real man. I've done 4 hours of real, and my boots are messy. And you see a lot of guys, Graham.
0: It actually sounds like you're talking about a girl.
2: No, they're hosing the boots out on the front lawn, just hosing them and letting them dry. And you just walk back inside, feel great about yourself. A lot of people listening right now probably go through the same thing that a lot of us do.
1: You're not supposed to mow your lawns and do your lawns and while they're wet. Ideally, you wait for them to dry.
2: You mow your lawns first in this job.
1: But not if they're wet, you know.
2: You're cleaning out the gardens and your boots are getting muddy. You feel great about yourself when you get at the end. You feel like, I am a man.
0: Yeah, you need help. Rooster Muzz says, heaps, Gideon and clean skin.
1: Gideon.
0: These 8K TVs are a waste of time unless the actual program you're watching is filmed in 8K.
2: Well, that's actually...
0: Which is an extremely expensive exercise,
2: I
0: believe.
2: True. Smart dude.
1: Rooster Muzz.
0: Yeah.
1: He's got one or two brain cells there, Rooster Muzz.
2: Yeah, he's got a couple. He's got a few more than me. And I tell you what...
0: Can I finish this?
2: I'll go. Sorry, Graham. Break your rhythm.
0: And to date, there are no footy codes, NRL, AFL, Union, etc., or any sport for that matter, that are filming in 8K in this country. Good on you, Rooster Muzz.
1: Well, that's excellent to know.
2: That is very good.
1: So, folks... Don't buy 8K TV until you've done your research on how many programs are actually shown and filmed in 8K.
2: Tell you what, if you're looking at buying a television, you email me.
0: Or specifically, don't buy one until you need it.
1: I'm guessing Samsung and the like aren't telling you.
2: Tell you what, Graham, there was a guy that batted number 4 for New South Wales, the under-12s.
1: Under-12s?
2: Sorry, Pappy, I hadn't finished yet. Under-12s right through the under-16s. And he used to bat in front of Mark and Steve Waugh. And he has himself a huge shop. Unbelievable. But that's where we get our TVs from him. I tell you what, Graham, they're unbelievable. He jagged me. I got the 85 one, the big one. The really big one, Graham.
1: 4K, 8K, 2K.
2: No, I think it's 4K.
1: HD.
2: Looks great.
0: So it's some bloke nobody knows.
2: Oh, he's a great fella.
0: Is he?
2: I mean,
0: So you can't use his name?
2: Oh, well, I don't want to be sort of, you know. But, mate, I tell you what.
0: You've already big-noted him.
2: Well, yeah. Well, you don't know. You don't know. You wouldn't have been around then.
1: Yeah, he would have. He was around.
2: Do you remember, Graham?
0: Trust me, I was alive.
2: Do you remember when I came, Graham, to the SCG and you were in the Shield squad?
0: Mm.
2: And I was the young kid winning the bat. Well, he was basically there with me. He was in the squad, Rob Nelson. He was a classic. Very good batsman. Played for Manly. And
0: okay.
2: Then he just went on in life and got heavily involved and owns some of his things, like Harvey Norman and stuff like that.
0: He's, bought a lot of TVs, apparently.
2: Oh, mate, he's looked after me like you couldn't believe. Astonishing.
0: Dave says... Graham and the boys, I've run the rule over the squad New South Wales has in tomorrow night. They look strong defensively, but I can't see much more than 16 to 20 points in them. It might take till the second half, but once Munster opens the door, they will need to stop a 30-plus score. So best of luck. P.S., Dave says, I watched Junior Amone turn out for Wynnum on the weekend.
1: Ah.
0: Silky. Can find points from those outside him. Expect a turnout for the Broncos in the next couple of weeks, says Dave.
1: Oh, is that right? Who left, of course, St. George Illawarra in relatively murky circumstances. Yes. Yeah.
0: Well, we wish him well.
1: I'm pleased he's back and hopefully got his stuff together.
0: Yeah. Now, we will be taking, of course, your score lines as per usual for State of Origin tomorrow.
2: I find it difficult for me.
0: And the guru will be here.
2: He will be, yeah. And I want to sort of – look, Graham – can I ask you to go first with a possible scoreline?
0: What are you talking about?
2: What would be your scoreline?
0: Oh, we're doing it tomorrow.
1: You're going to
2: I'll throw mine in there, right?
0: No, you do that.
2: I'm throwing in 22-20 New South Wales.
0: Okay.
2: Come on, the Blues.
1: What did you go? 22-20.
2: 22-20. Now, wow. Blues, if you're listening, come on. Come on.
1: 22-20.
2: Look, I can't explain what come on means. It's not just you up there playing. It's
1: Vamos.
2: The people driving trucks, plumbing, doing bricklaying, travelling home after 12 hours at the accountancy today. They're desperate for this. They're not just, oh, okay, whatever. They're desperate. You know, desperate. You want me to spell it out? Come on.
0: Are we going to see Ethan Strange?
1: Yes.
2: I hope so.
1: Yeah.
0: For more than 16 minutes.
1: I can't answer that. I'm not sure.
2: Didn't you hear what I said yesterday?
0: Probably not.
2: I felt that we'll go in, Moses will play the first half and probably 10, 15 minutes of the second half.
0: Yeah.
2: Boom. Strange. 25 minutes. Boom. Look out. Here I come. Boom, Graham. You hearing me? You feeling what I'm saying?
0: No, well, what you're actually saying is that at that stage we'd be in trouble, and that's why he's on the field.
1: I just don't understand the selection of the halves.
0: No.
1: And a plan to use Strange in any way other than pull cord in case of emergency.
0: I can understand it tomorrow night if I see a lot more out of Cleary being wider on the ruck than just one first receiver.
1: Yeah.
2: Yeah.
1: I'd be inclined to start Cam Murray as well. I just think, as much as Penrith are the benchmark in NRL footy, that style of footy doesn't seem to work at Origin level. We need to just early ball to players who can use it. Caution to the wind.
2: I mean, when you have Nathan Wright and Moses together, I mean, that's a bit like you, Graham and Pappy. You know, you're very much like-minded. You know, I'm a bit more Ethan Strange, a bit different. And sometimes they don't know.
1: He tackles better.
2: Queensland don't know what he's going to do. You need the difference, Graham.
1: You do need a bit of unpredictability. Queensland's got heaps of it.
2: And when I can't spell, Graham, or I've forgotten a sentence, that's unpredictability, Graham.
0: I think the best thing to do is give you a spell right now. Back after this.
3: 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Sydney traffic.
4: Randwick, all they're building far eastbound, Ellison Road, 81 lane getting through past Wansey Road. There are delays both ways. Mount Jordan, all they're crash, Carlisle Avenue, Woodstock Avenue. St Peters, broken down bus, the M8 off-ramp to Airport Drive southbound. Reduce the duration of your cold this winter. 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That's less traffic on 2SM, 1269.
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0: Thank you for hanging on, folks. 131269 to join us here on Talking Sport. G'day, Gary.
1: Hello, boys. I was just thinking about the state game. I'm glad we're only 48 hours away. It's worn me down.
2: 24.
1: I want to get back to the club game, to be honest. I don't know. I just think it's been so long from the second to third game. It seems like it's been an age. To me.
2: Well, I suspect New South Wales are all a bit flat, and I'm not sure it's like this. It feels like this in Queensland. I think they're probably pretty pumped, but we're all a bit like, Origin, game three, beauty.
1: Right, I've got the answer. What was the question? Yeah, well, the question is, I don't think we can win. I reckon we can, and all we need to do is one thing.
0: Hang on. You think we can win?
1: Yeah.
0: Okay, go ahead.
1: All we need, we must have this. If we haven't got this, we can't win.
0: Yeah.
1: And what it is, it's the same mindset. The last time we won the side of there, bring that mindset to the game, and we'll be in the arm wrestle as long as...
0: Explain that same mindset.
1: Absolutely. It's a mindset. That's
0: explain what that mindset is.
1: Well, thinking without thinking, and then when the ref says the game's over, and we look at the scoreboard.
0: Thinking without thinking. You know what that's called? Do you know what thinking without thinking's called? Absolutely no mindset.
1: No.
2: Instinct.
1: It's all muscle memory.
2: Instinct.
1: You're there on talent, and you're just going there playing. You're not thinking, you're just playing. You're there because you've got ability.
0: That's not a mindset.
2: Just play.
0: That's not a mindset.
2: Get the ball and shift it to a bloke who can play, who's in a better position than you. Boom, yours.
1: That's the game. It's memory. It's just a muscle memory thing. That's all it is.
2: I know what you're trying to say, Gary. See, a lot of people, when asked after a great performance, said, you know, how were you what were you thinking out there? And look, I was just sort of in the zone, and I couldn't tell you what I was thinking. I was just doing.
1: Brett, would you agree on that's how we won the last decider there?
2: I can't remember when we won the last decider there. Gary.
1: I refresh your memory. It was an arm wrestle, one of the best third games or one of the best games I've seen in state over the decades. And the first try comes from a drop ball in the second half, and the second try comes from the opposition fatigue, and Moses scores with his speed. That was the only difference of the game.
0: Let me get
1: my corner, hesitated, planted their feet, and we just went. That's how good the game was.
0: Do you believe there is a Blues team running on tomorrow night who believe that they can win the game?
1: Well, you've got to ask the individual.
0: No, I'm asking you. Do you believe that they're going to play tomorrow night believing they can win the game?
1: I think...
0: Yes or no?
1: I'll answer the question, Graeme. I'll answer the best way I know how.
3: He's got to answer it how he wants to answer
0: it. A simple
3: it,
0: yes or no answer.
3: No, but you've got to let him answer it how he wishes. You've got to be fair.
1: I've got to go back to my original point. It's between the ears. What can you do without your mind? You can't do anything. Your mind's the heart and soul of everything.
0: Gaz, I'll ask you again. Do you believe that we're running a squad out there tomorrow night who believe they can win?
1: Well, I'd be disappointed if they don't believe they can win. I'll say that.
0: So, in other words, you're saying yes.
1: I'm saying yes, absolutely.
0: Okay, well, that's you know what that's called? A mindset.
1: Well, that's a mindset.
0: There you
1: now
0: go.
1: So that mindset, we bring that to the game, right? Now we bring what we're there picked for, our skills. So let's bring our skills, our mindset, our skills, and just keep moving. That's all I'm asking. Just keep moving. And
2: just keep moving.
1: Just keep moving. Bring your skill and keep moving. That's all I'm asking for. Bring your skill and keep moving.
2: Righto. We got you.
1: Righto. Can I say something else?
0: Yes.
1: Alex, Demon, whatever he's lacking in, right, because his mind, his subconscious has got him. He needs a break, right? So what I think, my suggestion for him is this. Whatever he needs to work on, go to the best person for that job and just work on it and flip your mindset around, flip your subconscious around, flip that out the back door and focus on that, and you'll gradually take steps forward to where your goals are, and that's to win a Grand Slam. And I still think he can. I know the serve's not good, and he tries too hard, but he's overthinking things. But that's what I do. Whatever he thinks he needs to work on, go to the best person for that job and just stick with him and just work at it day in, day out. That's my tip on for him. Can I just say this? 200-300 games from the Roosters. He's never been heard of. Congratulations. I like him. I reckon he's underrated. And in 15 and 16, his mind was elsewhere, and he got dropped at some stage, and he still reached 300. He's never said do it any stage. Congratulations to him.
2: Yeah, I couldn't agree more.
3: Okay.
0: Okay.
3: All righty then.
2: Good stuff. Right, thanks, Gary.
1: Thanks for the call, boys.
3: Good call, mate.
2: He's pumped.
3: Definitive call.
2: He pumped, Graham.
3: Pumped.
0: Funny thing about rugby league.
3: What is it?
2: It's a funny game, rugby league.
0: He said they've just got to keep moving. But that's only because in rugby league, standing still doesn't work.
2: As a rule, no. No. Just keep moving.
0: Just keep moving. Let us know if you're going to improve on that, folks, on 13-12-69.
2: Yeah. Look, Queensland look to me to be more prepared to take a risk, right? They get a bit of ball. They know their defence will hold up because they're all a bit desperate and mad, so they tackle till they can't.
3: Yeah.
2: And when they get the ball, they're happy to shift it. They're happy for Walker to do whatever Walker wants to do. Munster, same. And then before you know it, you've got Hammer and Cobbo and Ponga in space. I mean, we don't. We don't do that. We don't play like that.
3: Mm.
2: Back into structure. Heat it up, son. Settle down.
3: That's it.
2: Queensland play footy. And we don't have time to prepare like an NRL team prepares.
3: I'll bet pounds of peanuts their whiteboard game plan is so much. It's just 10 times simpler than ours.
0: Mm. Tommy says, on the TV deal for the NRL, I read that Foxtel are now the host broadcaster and on selling games to Nine. I wonder if this means that they'll try to give the three less attractive games to Nine. Tommy, I don't doubt on many weekends Nine are not going to get the games that they'd love to.
2: So now, 2026, Nine get to pick the 8 o'clock Friday game? Friday night footy and Sunday arvo footy at 4, correct? Go. And Thursday night.
0: Yeah, I don't know that that's in the new contract.
2: No, correct. But currently that's how it works, right?
0: I'm not sure about that.
2: Okay. Because
0: I've seen plenty of games on 9 this year and I thought I've got no idea.
2: What's your favourite time slot of the week?
0: Friday night and Sunday.
2: Yeah. Okay.
3: 7:30.
2: I love Saturday arvo footy.
3: No, yeah, really?
2: Saturday night footy. After I've been at footy all day and I can come home and I just, a couple of games, 5:30, 7:30, love it.
3: Really?
2: Friday doesn't quite work for me. The first game kicks off just as we're coming off air on a Friday.
0: Saturday night I like
3: that.
0: Can I
3: ask for a bit of advice? How do you sell that at home?
2: No selling. It's give and take, Gavin. Give and take. Give a bit, you get a bit.
0: No.
3: Okay.
2: It's compromise. It just works.
3: It sounds.
2: Gav, just works.
3: Okay. anyone else out there got any advice?
0: Look, Friday night and Sunday, when the big games are on, that's it.
2: Sunday's sometimes a bit tricky at 2 o'clock, but, I mean, the later games are easy.
0: Just got to watch them. Whatever's happening in the house, it's on.
2: Footy's on.
0: Yeah, footage.
2: That's my job. That's it. I have to watch.
0: Yeah.
2: I'm sorry.
0: Yeah.
3: All righty then. Okay.
0: That's the way it works.
3: Thank you for that information. Then
2: it is Teamless Tuesday, as it happens.
3: We do have
2: NRL teams, which are tricky ones because we've got some doubt over players backing up, etc.
0: They'll be listed in all sorts of jumpers, some of them.
2: Well, I know for a fact Bostock hasn't been listed, so he's, Dolphins aren't potentially going to use him, but I'll get a bit of a look during the break.
0: Yeah, well, I think there's going to be a lot of changes. And there'll be a lot of
2: Penrith are on the bye. St George are on the bye and the Bronx are on the bye.
0: There'll be plenty coming from the bench, depending upon the situation of said game. 13-12-69, that open line number to come aboard and join us. We're back right after all the headlines.
4: 2SM, Sydney traffic.
5: M5, Padstow, broken down bus westbound, approaching Fairford Road off to one side, but traffic is slowing. Earlier building fire, Randwick, Hallison Road, two lanes taken out, eastbound past Wansey Road. Funnel day to save 20 to 60% off absolutely everything at Amart. Offer must end today. Stores open till 7 p.m. tonight, so don't miss out. Hurry into Amart. T's and C's apply. I'm Jeff Wallace. That's those traffic on 2SM 1269.
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17: Good afternoon, I'm Tassava Brown. A controversial New South Wales inquiry has recommended the state's top prosecutor be subject to a potential new layer of parliamentary scrutiny. A report found the Director of Public Prosecution, Sally Dowling, falsely denied involvement in her office giving information to a media outlet. Ms. Dowling has always denied that she authorised the story being pitched. The Prime Minister says he was not given adequate notice ahead of China's launch of a nuclear-capable ballistic missile in the Pacific. His Solomon Islands counterpart, Prime Minister Matthew Wale, says the missile test is evidence of the need for a regional pact with Australia. Anthony Albanese says Australia's raised concerns in Beijing.
18: Prime Minister Wale visited with senior members of his team. The respective foreign ministers will continue to negotiate on these issues, and I look forward to a constructive outcome. I think both sides come at this with goodwill, recognising that our respective national sovereignty is important.
17: China says its missile test was routine and within the law as it faces widespread condemnation from Australia, the US and New Zealand. Opposition leader Angus Taylor says it's a blatant show of force.
19: This is not the action of a friend. These are not the acts of a friend. Let's be clear. And that provocation and intimidation is unacceptable.
17: The Royal Commission on Anti-Semitism and Social Cohesion has heard hateful content is removed proactively from TikTok. The commission was told last year that more than 336 million videos were posted to TikTok, with over 270,000 removed for violating guidelines. Zachary Hex from TikTok told the commission it's becoming harder to crack down on anti-Semitic content.
20: When we remove content, it's no longer available on the platform. And as we articulate in the account section of our community guidelines, we may ban an account when there are multiple violations. In addition, when there are absolutely egregious violations, we ban a user after a single instance. It's not necessarily covered by the hate speech and hateful ideology section, but we also prohibit incitement to violence.
17: Australian households could cop one more interest rate hike this year. In the new Business Outlook report, Deloitte forecasts the economy over the next 2 years will see its longest period of weak growth since the early 1990s recession. The report suggests Australia is now structurally exposed in ways that have become harder to ignore. India's Prime Minister Narendra Modi will touch down in Melbourne. He's visiting Australia as part of a three-day state visit this week, where he'll meet with the Prime Minister Anthony Albanese. In sport, Foxtel has extended its 30-year deal with the NRL after the code inked a landmark $5.3 billion TV rights deal. Nine will retain the commercial rights, and Foxtel will retain the right to televise every game except for the State of Origin and Grand Final. Patrick Delaney, Chief Executive of Foxtel Group, says the deal marks an extension of our three-decade partnership.
21: During those 30 years, the NRL's grown and it's become very important to our business, so we're very glad to be here on the renewal. The deal's good for our customers. As the NRL grows and adds more games, we get more games, more exclusivity. We're really hoping for the 20th team to be added.
17: Roosters' Daniel Tupou will finally reach the 300-game milestone. The Tricolours are set to name the winger to return this weekend, bouncing back from a calf injury. Parramatta's Dylan Walker will leave the Eels at the end of the season. He's joining the Leeds Rhinos in the Super League. Walker has played more than 250 NRL games. The Wallabies have been dealt a blow. Carter Gordon and Tom Hooper have been ruled out of Saturday's clash with France in Brisbane. Gordon will also miss next week's match against Italy in Perth. Tony Modra has confirmed he's left hospital after his near-fatal cattle truck crash. The former Crows star was under doctor's supervision for injuries. Belgium's eliminated the United States with a thumping 4-1 victory. USA captain Tim Ream says it could take a couple of days for the emotions of the loss to subside. In finance, the All Ords has closed down 32 points at 9,005. One Australian dollar is buying 69.4 US cents. 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Cloudy with showers and south to southwesterly winds and large and powerful surf. A marine wind warning is current. Showers tomorrow with temperatures ranging from 13 to 18 in the city, 9 to 18 in the west. Looking further ahead, possible showers Thursday and Friday, partly cloudy Saturday. At the moment in the city, it's 14 degrees, Bankstown 15, Richmond 15. That's the latest 2SM News. I'm Tazaba Brown.
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22: It's the Dragons to kick off Anzac Day 2026. Robson for Tedesco. Hunting through the middle, he left by Lewis standing. Got the ball away, and he scoops up to score the opener, Sam Walker. Walker, Terry Evans, fires it for Nualani Nuasi. Beautiful ball, pouring through. On the back up for try number two, right under the black dot, Sam Walker. Ball comes out the back. Nualani Nuasi's going to score another. Robson sees space and goes over to score an Anzac Day try. Angus Crichton in his 150th as a Rooster. And they're up and gone. And Tedesco goes sprinting upfield to get his fifth try in Anzac Day Rugby League against the Dragons. That equals the record. Savala, he throws it over to Tupou. What a pass by Savala in traffic. And the Roosters, big winners here at Allianz. That is four in a row for them. They've beaten the Dragons 62-16.
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0: Welcome back aboard, folks. Final hour tonight. Looking forward to your thoughts. 13 12 69, that open line number to join us. Just had some questions. Checking read tomorrow. Yes, a copy of my book, Hard, Rugby League in the 70s.
1: We still got some lying around.
0: Yeah, we'll be
1: secret stash.
0: Up for grabs, yes. But whoever gets it right with the scoreline in Origin tomorrow.
1: Yeah, good luck. Good luck. It's like tipping 20 to 1 winners, Graeme. It's almost impossible. Oh, dear.
0: Yeah, so the book will be up for grabs, folks. So let's...
1: Those who have...
0: We'll take all your predictions into the game from tomorrow.
1: Teams are all out for the weekend's games ahead. Plenty of Origin players on extended benches. Some have named them straight up to...
0: Well, Melbourne have to, because there's no secret. They've got to play in their proper positions.
1: Yeah, the Roosters have to. And Toya, Tedesco, Nwanga Nitawasi. But they have Robson and Sammy Walker on the extended bench list, so clearly planning to give those guys a rest.
0: Well, it's too tight.
1: It is damn tight, and sometimes you've got to win. What do you do?
0: Yeah, well, it's too tight for both a top four and a bottom four in the eight. It's just too close between so many teams.
1: Newcastle, they play on Saturday, so 4 days after. A tick under 4 days. Can't really afford to let Best and Ponga rest either. I mean, they need them as they march towards the finals. I mean, they can probably... They're sitting fourth, so they can probably... So they're sitting fifth. They can probably afford to lose or drop a game, but you don't want to, right?
0: Well, see, when you try to work it out, and I suggested a couple of weeks ago, fans of your clubs go and have a look. I mean, the Rabbitohs are under real pressure now because they've already had three byes.
1: Rabbits are under huge pressure. Cowboys, huge pressure. Sharks, huge pressure. They're on the cusp.
0: The Sharks have the easiest possible draw, I believe.
2: Do they really? Of any team.
1: Yeah, but it makes... Well, maybe. But they've got to go to KO Stadium at Redcliffe this week and play the Dolphins, right? I mean, that is not an easy trip.
2: That's not easy.
1: So it's almost a...
2: These
1: sort of games are really important for them.
2: If you look at 9, 10, 11 and 12... And 13. If you look at Cowboys, Bulldogs, Tigers, Storm, Broncos, Raiders, any of those, you think, oh yeah,
1: Broncos, no, Raiders, I think are cooked.
2: Oh yeah, they'll get into the
1: They're
2: eight.
1: Cooked.
2: Do you actually believe it? I'm sorry, but
0: Broncos.
1: Broncos and Raiders. I don't think they can't make it.
0: They're gone.
1: Storm.
2: Cowboys are the only ones in my list.
1: Storm can make it, I think.
2: You think?
1: Unlikely.
2: Well,
1: but
2: you look at that, Pappy. What we're at the start of July, and you think Cowboys and Broncos. That is
1: here.
2: It.
1: You go.
2: That is it, mate.
1: Here you go.
2: What does that tell
1: I'm
2: you?
1: I'm seeing a wobble. I'm seeing the wobbles in the Seagulls. Fosball. They went on a 7 or 8 straight wins, you know, hype carries you a little way, right? But eventually, you know, you got niggles and it becomes a bit of a grind. I'm not seeing from Manly the last couple of weeks what I saw when they went on a 7-game winning streak. So they've got some work to do because they're in risky territory.
0: So the Sharks are not really missing anybody.
1: Well, Brayley and Fanua Blake.
0: That's it. But it's one game only, right?
1: They'll back up because they're coming off the bench anyway.
0: Of course they will. So they've got their next month decides their season, I believe. Dolphins, Knights, Sea Eagles, Rabbitohs.
1: Tough month.
0: Which is followed by Dragons, Raiders, Titans, Eels, and they finish with the Storm, who may be gone themselves by that time.
1: I'm pretty sure that... In 5 weeks' time, the Dragons won't be easy beats in the local derby either, just between you and I.
0: But their last 4 or 5 games is they should predominantly win that.
1: They got Storm in the last round, which might actually be for a place in the finals for both of them.
0: Yeah, I'm possibly losing my confidence in the Storm.
1: Okay. Well, they've got to keep winning.
2: So Origin finishes, and then you've got the players, you've got obviously Harry Grant and Munster and co, that they can't get themselves healthy and pull it together?
1: Well, they can, but you can't make yourself healthy if you're carrying a niggle. If you've got a problem, you've got a problem. But you do get weary, and you can't trot out every week in such a brutal game and have it play like your life depends on it and it's a grand final. It's just not – you can't play a grand final every week. Eventually, right. You get busted. The Knights boys have been named to back up 4 days after. Now, I know I never played in the current NRL, which is brutal, and I don't know how anyone does it week in, week out. I probably wouldn't be able to physically. But 4 days seems to me to be plenty of time between games. When you're not training, you know, it's not like you're turning up and getting hammered at training on the next couple of days. You basically put your feet up, massage, ice bath. They do get looked after.
2: I love an ice bath. I tell you what, this morning, it's 16.8 the water was.
1: Really? That's cold, man.
0: Yeah.
2: I tell you what, that'd turn Graham into a normal bloke.
0: Let's have a look at the Storm's run in. Titans.
1: Tick.
0: Roosters at Allianz. Rabbitohs at Accor.
1: Tick.
0: Bulldogs at Amy.
2: What are you going to say to that?
0: Sea Eagles. That game's in Perth. They're both travelling.
1: Why are they doing that?
0: I don't know.
1: They had the Battle of Brookie. Yeah. Why aren't they having the Battle of Melbourne?
0: They've got Panthers in Melbourne.
1: Okay, Panthers will win that.
0: Broncos at Suncorp.
1: Storm will win that.
0: Sharks at Sharks. There you go.
1: Yeah, tough run. Anyway, that's unusual to have Melbourne fighting for a place.
0: Yeah, you know, it is.
1: Normally they're locked.
0: Yeah, it's a big surprise. It is. Well,
2: that'll be right.
0: 13-12-69, folks, to come aboard with your thoughts.
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4: So the M5 had broken down, pass off to one side, westbound near Fairford Road, with the M5 heavy past Fairford Road, out towards Moorbank Avenue, heading towards Hume, Randwick, Ellison Road, Wansey Road, eastbound, two lanes taken out with an earlier building fire. Reduce the duration of your cold this winter. 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That's our traffic on 2SM 1269.
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0: And I tell you what, Graham, that's an astonishing moment.
1: Don't write them like that anymore, Gav, do they?
0: Imagine if they wrote, we wrote a song exactly like that. I mean, can you imagine where that you'd end up today? Yeah. I mean, the lyrics are just astonishing.
1: Yeah, well, the people just listen to them, yeah.
0: Although I went to school with a girl, her name was one of those names.
2: The Night Tool says, Robbo, you like to be a funny man, so I've got a few jokes to share with you. What did the off-spinner get on the high school TER results?
0: 117 out of 500.
2: Drool. How do you get a drummer off your porch?
0: You use the hose, normally.
2: You pay them for a pizza. What do you call a guy who hangs out with cricketers?
0: 12th man.
2: An off-spinner.
0: Oh, okay.
2: Hello, Sugar Ray.
1: That's pretty funny.
3: Hey, boys, how are we?
0: Sugar? Yeah, well, not too bad.
3: Hey, didn't the soccer gods answer our prayers this morning with USA getting done like that?
0: Yeah. Well, I'll be honest. I thought the USA, it was like, it's in our town, look out. You do what we say. I'm not being mean to them. It's just the way they're presented to us. I mean, I've looked at them, years ago when they were just never even involved, and now they are, obviously, and... Geez, some of the carry-ons.
3: It's all about Trump getting that red card put away. You know what reminds me of? How he gets around the golf course. Have you seen Trump on the golf course?
0: Yeah,
1: I have.
3: You know. There's your Donald Trump. Anyway, I don't want to get into politics. Gab, I want to ask you a favor.
0: Yeah.
3: So you got the AFL app on your phone, right?
0: Yeah.
3: Tomorrow morning, can you watch the under-18s? National champions. My son's playing in it.
0: Okay.
3: He's representing SA.
0: Okay.
3: He'd be number 10 on his back, midfield.

0: I want you to give us a little rundown.
1: Well, I would watch it on what channel?
0: It'll be on the AFL app.
1: On your phone. Yep.
0: Follow the prompts for the under-18 national championships, then Chromecast that to your telly.
1: Okay.
0: Mirror screen it, whatever. Yeah.
2: What language is that?
0: Come on, you've been speaking 4K, 8K all day.
2: Yeah, none of which I know anything about.
1: Well, look, Sugar, I promise you, I will definitely try my best. I don't always have the greatest luck between sort of 3 in the morning and 7. Just a bit of a...
0: No, it's 10:30 a.m, Gab. You're not working tomorrow with the boys. You can do it.
1: Okay, gotcha.
0: Yeah, I went down to Marvel. He actually played at Marvel Stadium last Friday. They got thumped by the Vic Metro team.
3: What position is he again, Sugar?
0: Midfield, number 10.
3: Midfield, okay. Oh, no.
0: Yeah.
1: How are you going? How are you coping as a dad? You coping well with all this?
0: Well, he grew up without me. He was born up here in Manly, and he moved to Adelaide when he was 3. So,
1: but you've had constant contact with him. You've had constant contact with him, haven't you?
0: Oh yeah, I speak to him every day. Yeah.
1: Yeah, and there's just interest in how he's feeling. Is he does he understand what he does well, what he wants to work on, and then is it about you've got all those things now, I want you to go and do it, but go and have fun, go and back yourself, and go and have fun. When you do that, the talent comes through. Because I'm not talking about you. Some of the things that we see through the 15 to 19 years. And I've seen a fair bit of it around the cricket framework of what parents, they don't mean to be like that, but they can become a pressure tank.
0: No, I'm pretty laid back, Gabe. But what I've noticed with AFL, more than any other sport, probably similar to soccer, it's so team-orientated. They've got to get that ball from one end to the other. And if the team isn't gelling, you can't have an Andrew Johns that's going to chip over the top, It's such a team sport. You kind of with me on that?
1: Yep, I get you. And look, to be honest, when you're playing well as a team, you are flowing. It's like when the Giants example, talk about the tsunami when they're flowing. When they're not, it's like a brick wall. So it's right on the money.
0: Yeah. And also, boys, back to Origin. Just been listening to another podcast. With this TV new deal, Graham.
3: Yeah.
0: There is chat about 3 Origins in a row, 3 weeks in a row. What do you reckon?
3: I'll wait and comment on it when it happens.
0: I mean, Citizen Tiger's been crapping on about it. I mean, I think all this non-Origin talk now, it's gone on too long.
3: What do you mean non-Origin talk?
0: Well, I mean, I know the World Cup's taken over. It's just so quiet on the Origin.
1: That's what everyone's saying. We're very surprised. Graham, we've talked about it today, just genuinely.
3: That's also the same case for Wimbledon.
1: Absolutely. Yeah. Wimbledon, some people hardly even know it's on.
0: Yeah, because the Pommies are so invested in the World Cup, that's why.
2: Well, I think everyone is.
3: I don't think there was a lot of people that were tuning in to our ladies winning the T20 World Cup.
2: And
3: the headlines around that were very quiet.
2: Yeah. And rugby test on Saturday, Australia-Ireland. I mean, it was a full house, and the rugby community, of course, knew it was happening, and it was pretty big there, but, man.
1: It's one of the primary...
3: Yeah, on radio and press, it wasn't.
2: No.
1: America have faced this years and years ago, and one of the primary reasons for driving baseball, basketball, and gridiron is that they try and continually make those the 3 primary family interests. And everything else is added on. But here, we have a huge group of sport. And it's like, well, you do whatever you want. But, I mean, it's not defined as, 1, 2, or 3, or 4 like it is over there.
0: Yes, yes. And back to Marvel Stadium, boys. Have any of you guys been there? Marvel, down in Melbourne?
2: Yeah, a few times.
3: Yes, yeah.
0: They tell me it holds 50,000.
2: I thought it was more than that.
1: I thought it was 64,000, I thought.
0: Is that right? It doesn't look much bigger than the SCG.
1: It's quite weird.
2: It's a great ground.
1: I've been there numerous times, and it's like if you're a team going there, you're not used to it. I've seen teams really struggle. So, and just on, yeah, you're right. We've got some numbers on this, which is 53,000 to 56,500 roughly. But it's not easy to play. You've got to really... And sometimes it feels like the roof, I've had moments where we've been watching, seeing if the player actually can kick the ball up as high as the roof. Like, it's not, it just doesn't seem like you'd think. It's sometimes it can feel enclosed.
2: I called the 03 Rugby World Cup with 2GB and Andrew Moore, and anyway, we had the best time. We travel around calling these games of footy. We called Ireland and France from, it was Dockside, I think it was called back then. Did it have Docklands. A name? Did it have, Docklands?
1: Yeah, you're right. No, it was Docklands. It was Docklands. Yeah.
2: Docklands. And it was packed, and you had European teams, crowds were there singing, in, and the roof was shut. It was an unbelievable experience. I'd never experienced it before.
0: Well, they had an origin there. That's where Jared Haynes stepped on the sideline. Remember that?
2: Was that there?
0: Yes, because MCG was getting touched up.
2: Oh, I remember that. Never touched the line. Never touched the line.
0: You didn't know. You didn't.
2: No, never touched the line.
0: No, but why can't we take the origin back there? Because the MCG is too big, and I reckon they're giving away tickets to the MCG to fill that.
1: No, mate, they haven't. I got the...
2: I don't think so.
0: Well, they're like 20 or 30 bucks or something.
2: That's oh, well, that's right? Okay.
1: No, and I got a lot of people, you know, connected through the AFL I know, and they have families and people who go. They just go for the actual, just to go and see it, really. It's not that they're outright, you know, either way. There tends to be this thing where Victoria tend to go for Queensland.
0: I tell you what, it was cold as hell down there, and the weather doesn't stop them. they're out, you know. We're pretty soft up here in Sydney when it gets cold.
3: Nothing shocks you about Melbourne's weather. Trust me.
2: Yeah.
3: Sugar, we've got to go.
0: All right, thank you,
2: Sugar.
0: On, boys.
3: Thank you, mate.
2: Have
3: thank
2: a
3: you,
2: good one.
3: 13-12-69 to come aboard and join us, folks. Going to give you all the latest news headlines in just a few moments, but we'll come back with a whole lot more, including your emails and some calls right after this. 13-12-69 to join us.
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5: Randwick, oh, they're building fire eastbound, two lanes affected. Allison Road just past Wansey Road, and Granville Parramatta Road busy westbound approaching Woodville Road. 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I'm Jeff Wallace, that's those traffic on 2SM. 1269.
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15: Good afternoon, I'm Tassava Brown. The Prime Minister has hit out at China after its missile test, describing as a provocative act. The Prime Minister is having bilateral talks in the Solomon Islands, seeking to upgrade the nation's security agreement while also pushing for a new Pacific-wide security pact. PM Matthew Wale hit out at the missile launch, declaring these are not the actions of a friend.
16: We don't want to see any more countries, China, America, anybody. We don't want anybody testing the ICBMs in the Pacific Islands region. That's the bottom line. Be our friend, but don't threaten us.
15: Australia's housing market slowdown is continuing, with the Productivity Commission chief warning young people's life choices are being curbed by the housing market due to a lack of affordability. The national auction clearance rate stayed below 50% for the third week in a row due to successive rate hikes and tax changes in the budget. Some economists suggest prices could fall up to 10%. Deloitte forecasts the economy over the next 2 years will see its longest period of weak growth since the early 1990s. Recession. Two Hell's Angels bikies have been refused bail after an alleged attack at a luxury Pyrmont apartment in Sydney's CBD. Police were called to the incident on Distillery Drive after reports a delivery driver was assaulted. The Raptor squad then raided the apartment, allegedly finding Hell's Angels clothing, drugs and a knife. Qantas customers may be eligible for a piece of a multi-million dollar settlement payment. It's part of a $105 million class action against the airline for not refunding flights during COVID. Eligible customers are expected to receive a minimum payment of $50. A law firm is now sending texts and emails to affected customers, with payments expected by the end of the year. A bird found washed up on Sydney's northern beaches has tested negative for bird flu. The cormorant was sent for testing after being found at Narrabeen on Saturday, but has now come back negative for the H5 virus. Meantime, a second giant petrel has washed up on a beach in South Australia, expected to be H5 positive. In sport, Laurie Daly was lost for words when asked about how a State of Origin decider win on Queensland soil would rank in his playing and coaching career. The Blues coach confirmed Ethan Strange has been past fit to play, and the team was well aware of the commentary around their second half collapse in Game 2. After a starring performance in the number 10 jersey against Ireland, Carter Gordon has copped another injury blow, with a calf strain ruling him out for the Wallabies' next two games. The injury was confirmed by Rugby Australia today, forcing a reshuffle, just as the Wallabies look to have found a promising new halves combination. To finance, the All Ords is closed down 32 points and one Aussie dollar is buying 69.5 US cents. 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Cloudy with showers and south to southwesterly winds and large and powerful surf. A marine wind warning is current. Showers tomorrow with temperatures ranging from 13 to 18 in the city, 9 to 18 in the west. Looking further ahead, possible showers Thursday and Friday, partly cloudy Saturday. At the moment in the city, it's 14 degrees, Bankstown 15, Richmond 15. That's the latest 2SM News. I'm Tassava Brown.

0: Canberra Dave says, as we welcome you back, boys, Graham, can you tell me how the NRL is happy to still allow Channel 9 to show Origin and the Grand Final when their telecast is so ordinary? The ads are atrocious, the commentary team cringeworthy. So disappointing that we need to put up with that now for the next 10 years. Cheers, boys, this one's empty, says Canberra Dave. Dave, I've spoken about it before, that Nine's commentary will be up for Origin. It'll be up for the Grand Final. But there are too many games, whether it's Friday night or Sunday afternoon games, whereby for some reason they call it very flat at a low level. I don't know what their discussions are in production meetings. But for some reason, there is such differences in the way they call, as opposed to Fox. I mean, the reason I watch Fox flat out is definitely because of no ads. But their commentators...
1: Ads is a factor.
0: Their commentators are very much up for round games right throughout the Premiership. Mm. I just don't understand why Nine's commentary changes so much from Origin and a Grand Final.
1: Hmm. Like, it's
0: very low level, very flat. Yeah.
2: Well, it's a constant job.
1: Tomo will be great tomorrow. It'd be enormous. They'll be up and they'll be about. And the other thing with Nine is there's like 27 of them.
0: But there's nothing wrong with calling a game up.
1: Totally. Yeah. I agree.
0: And as a result of what Nine's doing, there are massive passages of play where they're not actually calling players' names. They're just discussing things, and you can often have, you know, too many passages of play where it's very different when Nine uses in commentary. They've used him recently. Mm. Also calls for Fox at times.
1: Don't know.
0: Yeah.
1: Speedy?
0: Yes.
1: Brenton Speed. Yeah, good fella.
0: Yeah, different.
1: Played golf a bit with Speedy. Good player. Good golfer. Nice guy.
0: Yeah.
1: Good all-round commentator.
0: Rooster Muzz says, boys, removing. I remember a few years ago watching an interview with the, at the time, Waratahs coach, whose name escapes me. He made the following statement. We're going to get faster this season by increasing our leg speed. No, he said bald-headed.
1: Well, Checker was bald, wasn't he?
0: Did Czech say that?
1: No, I don't. I can't remember Czech saying that.
0: Cole says the Donald has done it again.
1: The Donald?
0: USA has gone through to the last eight, with FIFA saying Belgium's goals were only exhibition goals, not in the spirit of the game. USA to go through on countback. It wouldn't surprise me, folks, says Cole.
1: I've just listened at length to a podcast series, four-part series. I'm into another part, but it's about the corruption and FIFA, and it details the people going back, way back to Havelange and then Blatter, and the way they restructured the votes and how things get voted for and where the money go. It is just make your hair curl stuff, apart from which it's hilarious, some of the stuff.
0: Yeah.
2: Hey, do you reckon the Poms would be a bit worried about beating Mexico?
0: Pardon?
2: Remember how the Poms beat Mexico?
1: Would they be worried? They'd be happy.
2: Well, I mean, they can be a dangerous part of the world, Mexico, and they get upset very easily. You've seen them.
1: Pretty sure they flew straight out the next morning.
2: Well, I suppose, yeah.
1: I don't know where their next game is, actually. Where is England and...
2: Well, Mexico can be...
0: England
2: pretty,
0: and Norway.
2: Can be a bit naughty, be a bit scary, can't it? Mexico. Bit scary at times, naughty.
1: Yeah, but it's in party mode. It's World Cup party mode. I don't think we've got...
2: Well, yeah.
0: Miami, they're playing.
1: I don't think we've got the card.
0: They're playing in Miami.
1: Well, I would suggest... Mexico's probably no less scary than Miami.
0: I would suggest English players should stay away from the beachfront.
1: Yeah.
2: Well, there you go, Graham. You've seen a few of those shows.
0: Ahmed says, and I don't even know what he was referring to here, he was giving you a hint. He meant to say he's a bit more strange.
1: Who is? Ethan?
0: I've got no idea. Ahmed says bad joke.
1: Yeah.
0: I've got...
1: Ahmed.
0: I've got no idea who he's referring to.
1: If people don't have any clue what your joke's about, then it's yes, and then generally not a great joke.
2: I want to ask you, too, with regard to the Liam Martin, obviously, with the upcoming game, but they've done a piece on him today about that. Yes, he's a you know a firebrand. He's a relentless competitor, but he's basically come out and aiming to be the Blues dog trainer. And they've said that he's the back rower who's trying to coax every last bit of mongrel out of Mr. Olakau'atu. Now I find this interesting. I wonder what he's doing. It's in a bid to ensure that he's ready to rip into Queensland as New South Wales' primary strength up the in the forwards. But I mean that's a big call. Is he actually? I'd love to be around. What's he actually saying? What's he actually doing? Is he just constantly inspiring the big man to sort of become dangerous? Because I find a mate of mine said this. He had a brother-in-law that was. He was 6'7". He was 140 kilos. Played club rugby league. Nicest bloke he'd ever met. You know, I just wonder if he can find it's easy, that it's scary easy to, person.
1: Well, sure it is. It is. But I mean, it's like a boxer. They say,
2: yeah.
1: Everyone has a plan until they get punched in the face, right? And everyone has a plan in footy. Even the big scary guys have a plan until fatigue sets in.
2: Yeah.
1: Now, so what Queensland will do, they just won't allow big Amole Olakau'atu to just run rampant.
2: Yeah, fair
1: they'll enough. Run traffic at him. They'll make him work in defence. They'll be up in his face when he's got the ball. And you can be as angry as you like.
2: Yeah.
1: You know, you can only do what you can do. Yeah. And fatigue's a factor. The opposition's a factor.
2: Well, when I read it, it just made me think, imagine if he really gets going. Because I don't know if we've seen the real... what he could be. We've seen him as a very good player.
1: I see it at Manly.
2: Yeah. No, I
1: see it a lot
2: at
1: Manly. And that's where people see it.
2: But
1: they
2: to
1: just
2: me,
1: go, wow.
2: NRL is that I'm going to be... I think a normal NRL game is like 5 or 10%, a little bit slower.
1: Yeah, much slower.
0: It bothers me when people make you think.
2: I love it, Graham. Seriously. No, I thought on Sunday night, Graham. You know what I did?
0: No, we don't want to know.
2: No, you do want to know.
1: No, we don't. No,
0: Sporty Gavin says.
2: Thank you. I actually did something really special, Graham.
0: I'm surprised Donald Trump wasn't at the Seattle Stadium to cheer on the US soccer team in that crucial knockout against Belgium. I'm so looking forward to Switzerland versus Colombia tomorrow. Both teams in great form. Argentina should have no problems with Egypt.
1: I'm looking forward to Switzerland and Colombia. You know why? Could not be two different national personalities on the planet than those two. So what's going to happen is Colombia will be passionate, arm-waving, in the ref's face, flying around on the ground as if they've been shot when they haven't been touched. And the Swiss will just be stony-faced looking around going, what are these people doing?
2: This is
1: ridiculous.
2: That's what I was thinking before. Imagine the Colombia-Mexico, if that ever happened. Imagine that game and the crowd. Imagine just being a person that's jagged a ticket and you're watching.
1: Well,
2: talk about
1: Colombia-Chile, Colombia-Brazil, Colombia-Argentina. It goes nuts.
2: Oh, mate.
1: But this is a real class of personalities, this one.
2: Oh, yeah.
1: The vibrant Colombians and the staid Swiss.
2: What's wrong, Graham?
0: And then you've got France and Morocco on Friday.
1: That'll be good.
0: Yeah.
1: A lot of Moroccans in France. Lots of Moroccans.
2: Well, it's not that far away, is it?
1: Mate, they swim it. Well, I don't know that, but it's not far.
2: It's across the road game. I mean...
1: They don't swim it because it's a really busy waterway and if you probably get hit by a tanker. But it isn't far. You can see it nearly.
2: What is that waterway called again?
1: You can see Spain.
2: What's that waterway called again?
1: It's the Straits of Gibraltar.
2: Yeah.
1: Into the Mediterranean, yeah.
2: Yeah, that's great.
1: It's not far. I tell you, it's just... Hello, look over there.
2: There we go.
1: I can see a Spaniard.
2: That's why Pappy, when he looks over at your place, Graham, same sort of thing.
0: What?
2: Just, there's Graham's
1: job. Oh, look, Graham's on the balcony watching the Realm of the Lord.
2: Graham's got a red again. There he is. He's got the football on the background. There's Graham with the red and his shorts. He's got his undies on and his T-shirt on. Never seen anyone that's so confident does that.
0: Back with more.
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4: At one bar point, northbound breaking out truck, taking out lane one up towards the Central Coast. Maroubra, Anzac Parade, Fitzgerald Avenue, lights in the flash, and Randwick a building fire. Allison Road, Wansey Road, eastbound, two lanes affected. 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So it's traffic on 2SM, 12.69.
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0: Appreciate you hanging on, folks. G'day, Trump.
1: When Liberty Valance came to town, the women folk would hide. All they'd hide. And when Liberty Valance walked the streets, men would step aside. Gav.
2: Yep.
1: What's the point of a gun?
0: Good movie.
3: Liberty Understand.
0: Good movie, shot in black and white.
2: Yeah, yeah. I just didn't know the words.
3: Man
2: that
3: Who
2: one.
3: Shot Liberty Valance. What a great
2: if you
3: song.
2: Had, if you had a got to that chorus part, we were a chance, you know, because the man who shot Liberty Valance.
1: The man who shot
2: Liberty Valance.
1: Sorry, mate. He shot.
2: No, but you've got to really punch that. You've got to punch the he shot.
0: And Trump, the very famous line that came out of that movie.
1: What's that?
0: The famous line.
2: Oh, I know it, Graham. He was the greatest.
0: No, the famous line is.
2: What was it, Graham?
0: When legend becomes fact.
2: Legend becomes fact.
0: Print the legend.
2: Oh yeah. Well, he wasn't it just.
4: He was the greatest.
2: What's the word? He was the greatest of what? Of all?
3: Of them all.
2: Of them all.
0: Sorry,
4: he
0: Trump.
4: He was the greatest of them all.
1: That's okay.
2: Trump, hey, next time, when you're punching that song, hit a little bit more impact, a little bit more drive, like, boom. You know what I mean?
3: It was all right.
2: Instead
3: don't
2: of
3: worry.
2: Being so
3: don't
2: nice.
3: Worry.
2: You
3: it
2: know,
3: was all right, Trump.
2: Just don't be, yeah, it's be good. A little bit more.
1: I know what you're saying, yeah. I try to be too.
2: You're too nice. You're too nice a bloke.
1: Yeah, well, I've been told that, yeah.
2: Yeah, you got to, like, lean in, you know.
1: That's what I've been told, man, when I used to play footy.
2: Yeah, we had nice. We did. Well, that's it. We did. It's a lot. We sang It's a Long Way to the Top on Friday night. And I look to the right, and Guru's just playing the guitar. Spud's jumping up and down. It's just.
0: Guru's here tomorrow, Trump.
2: Keep going. He's just huge.
3: So, maybe get him to sing.
1: Yeah. Aren't you going to ask me how my little curry went? Not little, chickpea.
3: Chickpea. Oh, yeah. What'd you have?
0: I'm not terribly interested, and I've got to be honest.
3: Was it, roti or naan or papadums, mate, with it?
1: No, I just had that with grated cauliflower.
3: All right, and you didn't have anything to mop up the curry. I mean, come on.
1: Yeah, it was exquisitely bland, I can tell you.
2: Really?
1: Yeah.
3: No, you want to throw spices in it, man.
1: Just like having rice, you know?
3: Yeah. It's not a lot of flavour in
2: it. I like the brown rice.
1: Turmeric and garlic. I put ginger and God knows what, all sorts of things in there. But,
3: Not enough.
1: I'd like people to stop picking on my Uncle Donald because, you know, he's not silly. He's doing his best. And he's trying to sort the world out, you know?
3: I think he operates in a very, very parallel universe. He lives in a world that is a fantasy of his own making. Seriously.
1: I'll guarantee it. And you know what? Life's about perception, isn't it? I mean, if you think you're hot stuff...
3: Oh, and if you believe it strongly enough, it's real.
1: Yeah.
0: Some people even come on this show singing all the time.
1: Right, I'm never going to sing again.
3: Okay? I thought you were talking about Gav.
1: I must be paranoid. I'm on my sixth day of dry July.
3: Oh,
1: how am I
0: stop
1: going?
0: It. Stop it.
3: Just the things that...
1: It's the first time I've done it, but I said to me mate that I said, I'll do dry July until next Wednesday. And my nephew's coming over and I'm having a few bloody beers.
3: What's Origin?
1: But six days is the longest day I've done on purpose for a long time. Right? A long time. Yeah.
3: Look, I get why people do it, but I mean, haven't they ever heard of moderation? You don't have to be off totally. That's it. You can just, a couple here, a couple there. You don't have to go nuts.
1: Yeah. But, I mean, I have three or four beers every single day. And it's not hard to
3: have. I think that's technically an alcoholic, so maybe we should. Dry July is working for you. Are you feeling better?
1: I suppose I'm sort of waking
3: You're not up sure.
1: Earlier, I'm still doing the same as I was doing. Maybe it's 5 o'clock. But that's okay. You know why? Because it's my liver and kidneys probably going, thanks a lot. Appreciate a bit of a break here.
0: We've got to go. Do you know why?
3: It's beer o'clock.
0: We're going home to have a glass of wine. Okay.
1: All right.
0: Yeah.
1: Oh,
3: we're out. Cheers. See you, mate.
0: Good on you, Trump.
3: Dry July. I can't imagine it in my
0: Looking forward.
3: Worst nightmares I can't.
0: Yeah. Answer. Looking forward to your score lines for State of Origin number 3, folks. So it's back on deck with Origin tomorrow. As I said, looking forward to your calls to see all your predictions, especially since we've got a big decider to be talking about tomorrow when we're back talking sports.

0: 2SM Sydney traffic.
1: Brookvale motorcycle down northbound Pittwater Road just past Victor Road. Maroubra lights in a flash. Anzac Parade, Fitzgerald Avenue, and Randwick earlier building fire. Two eastbound lanes closed. Ellison Road past Wansey Road. 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I'm Jeff Wallace. That's our traffic on 2SM. 1269.
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13: 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Pause it for me?
14: No way, mate. 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
13: 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Oh, what? Oh, no! 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Come on, mate. You got to rewind it, please.
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16: New South Wales Chief Prosecutor Sally Dowling's accused of giving false evidence to Parliament with calls for a formal inquiry to determine the next step. A New South Wales Parliamentary Committee found the Director of Public Prosecutions falsely denied authorising the leaking of information about an underage offender. Ms Dowling has previously denied allegations. New South Wales Attorney General Michael Daly says it's shocking.
17: You know, I've been in Parliament for almost 21 years and I've got to say, this is probably the worst parliamentary committee report that I've seen in all those years. It's further evidence of the sort of wayward misbehaviour we regularly see coming out of the Legislative Council, particularly the way some of their committees misbehave. Look, the report makes findings that are completely unsupported by the evidence.
16: The widespread condemnation has continued over China's firing of a nuclear-capable intercontinental ballistic missile in the Pacific. The US has spoken out against it alongside Australia, Taiwan and New Zealand. The missile came within 1,000 k's of the Solomon Islands as Anthony Albanese held talks in their capital. Solomon's Prime Minister Matthew Wale says it's a provocative and destabilising act.
18: China's a good friend of Solomon Islands, but this is not something a friend does. This is not good in our region.
16: The New South Wales DPI has confirmed a cormorant found at Narrabeen has tested negative for H5 bird flu. The bird was reported on Sydney's northern beaches as surveillance continues. It comes as a second case of H5 bird flu has been detected in South Australia in a giant petrel, with other cases in WA and one in New South Wales at Hawke's Nest previously confirmed. Australian households could cop one more interest rate hike this year. In the new Business Outlook report, Deloitte forecasts the economy over the next 10 years. Rather, 2 years will see its longest period of weak growth since the early 1990s recession. The report suggests Australia is now structurally exposed in ways that have become hard to ignore. A New South Wales police officer has been found guilty of sexually assaulting his former wife among a series of assaults during their relationship. The man was found guilty of 11 charges. The jury delivered their verdicts following 22 hours of deliberations. Casino and hotel operator Star Entertainment has announced it's settled disputes with the Australian Taxation Office regarding tax payments related to junkets held before 2020. The Star will pay $55 million for the year ending June 30. In sport, fans are gearing up for Origin Game 3, with the Prime Minister also set to attend. Blues coach Laurie Daly is under immense pressure to ensure Queensland doesn't take home a win in Brisbane. While Kevin Walters believes the State of Origin decider will give a big indication about World Cup selection, Sam Walker could steal Nathan Cleary's halfback spot. Moses Leota could be headed to Perth after being given permission to explore his options before officially becoming a free agent, but it's contingent on the early release for 2027 from the Panthers. The NRL's unveiled its record-breaking broadcasting deal, finalising the $5.3 billion agreement with Foxtel and Nine Network. Peter Volandis, the ARL Commission Chairman, says the deal is worth around $750 million annually and could grow to over $800 million.
12: I give credit to everyone in the game for that. The players, the clubs and all the volunteers, everyone that's involved in the game has been able to give their part in doubling our audience.
16: All AFL clubs will wear black armbands this weekend in tribute to community player Nathan Fitzgerald. He died from critical head injuries during a game in Melbourne's North over the weekend. Tributes are flowing. Wallabies number 10 Carter Gordon has been ruled out of Australia's next two tests with a calf injury and a blow for the side. And the American dream is over. Belgium defeated the US 4-1 in the World Cup in thrilling fashion. To finance, oil is worth $69 a barrel, gold's trading at $4,129 an ounce, and one Australian dollar is buying 69.4 US cents. 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
19: It is touching the wrap of Sports Day. Welcome on this Tuesday night, big show coming your way, and it's great to have your company across the SEN network. And our friends across the ditch, of course, over there in NZ. Tootsie, how are you, mate?
20: Good, buddy. Good. How
19: That's
20: are you?
19: That's the way. Good. Good. Right. I see you've got a nice new hoodie on there.
20: Nice hoodie, mate.
19: Yeah. Looks very nice. 284 on the dress net.
20: Yeah.
19: Yeah, that's the logo of your brand, isn't it? That's the logo.
20: It is, mate. I'll have some stuff for the boys.
19: Oh, look at you go, hey? I wasn't edging towards that, but maybe I was. Okay. Well, the lines are open. And we want to hear your view on the View Jobs open line. 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Like I said, call the View Jobs open line 1300 01 1170 or the text line 0457 736 736. You can subscribe to this show too, Tootsie. We've got a podcast.
20: We do.
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20: Now, they've all been asking on the socials.
19: When you say they've all been asking, okay.
20: All our fans.
19: Yeah, it's going to happen. I know it's going to happen.
20: So when are we doing it?
19: Next week.
20: Next week, we're back.
19: We're back.
20: So what are we there? How many, 7 or 8 games left? We need to get some punishments for that wheel for the last 6 or 8 weeks.
21: Oh Supercoach.
20: Yes, Supercoach.
21: Yeah, yeah. Oh, your favourite.
19: Mate, I know what he's angling at towards. it's Rat's humiliation. That's what it is.
21: Did you see what he was doing before in the off time? He's already chipping
19: away. He's checking on his team. Mate, I haven't looked at it for 5 weeks because I said no Origin. After Origin, we're back on deck.
20: Do we need punishments?
19: Send in some good punishments for us. All right, what else we got? What have we got on the show tonight? We've got Teamless Tuesday for round 19. We've got Queensland legend Mick Crocker. He'll be joining us after the break in Seg 2, so hang around. Great man, the Croc, and geez, wasn't he? He ripped and teared, didn't he?
20: Yeah, well, I was a Rooster, so I loved him.
19: Yeah.
20: You know, until he pulled on the maroon jersey. He was hard to watch then. But, yeah, mate, he's a crack. And a cracking bloke too, Croc.
19: Yeah, one of the best. Yeah. One of the best. It was a huge day at the World Cup. We'll have a chat about that and all the league's talking points. But first, let's get into this.
22: Tootsie
19: All thanks to your local club where sports fans, live music and special celebrations belong with Jai Arrow. He wed his longtime partner a month after the devastating news of his MND diagnosis. Brianna Kolakovic. They were married today.
20: Elope in Sydney, yeah.
19: Yeah, and I saw some photos today, and you just think, far out, what a... Oh, man, it's beautiful, and it's just the most sad... It's so sad. Mm. It just breaks my heart, man.
20: Yeah,
19: honestly, this whole storyline, and I just... Did you see the Super League?
20: Yeah, the
19: Arrows?
20: The Arrows, yeah, I was going to say.
19: Mate, the Super League went bananas.
20: Everywhere, like, as in local footy. Like, people in local footy are doing it, which is awesome, like... It's great to see, and we've touched on it so much about how much rugby league gets around one another, gets around each other, and this is no different. Such a sad, you know, it's nice of him to, well, today was such a beautiful picture for what's been, you know, a tough couple of months for Jai to do that in front of their daughter Ayla Rosa as well. So beautiful scenes there. Congratulations to Mr. and Mrs. Jai Arrow.
19: Some new challenges, shave an eyebrow. There is no...
20: Yeah, I can live with that. Actually, no, wax a nose is one because I still got the wax kit in me nut bag.
19: Eat an onion?
20: Yeah, we
19: drink
20: can do
19: a
20: that.
19: Shot of hot sauce. Oh, jeez.
20: Yep. I like these. Who is I'm going to write these down. Cowboy, you want to write them down? Hot sauce.
19: All right, Alex Di Minaur, he loses in Wimbledon's fourth round to Flavio Cabolli. Would have been playing a qualifier. Would have been playing a qualifier. If he wins that game and gets to the quarters, he would have been playing a qualifier. Horrible. Oh, the French Open, the seas parted, couldn't get the job done. Mm. Wimbledon, the seas have parted, couldn't get the job done.
20: Yeah.
19: I feel for him.
20: I do too. We all do. We love him. He's an absolute...
19: Is he in his own head, Toots?
20: Well, he's starting to... It sounds like with the press conference, he's, you know, talking about how upsetting it is and how frustrating it is. And, mate, the more this happens and it's happening time and time and time again. I mean, he's only 27. He's got time, but it's... Yeah. It's just happening, and he just keeps talking. We keep talking about it, then we have to talk about it because it keeps happening. So he's going to start doing his own head in, and disappointingly, like it was straight sets. He got a bit of a hiding, really. Corbowley, who beat him, will go to face Arthur Ferry, who only beat a wild card to get through. So, yeah.
19: Well, he's a wild card too, I think.
20: He's a wild card as well. So, I mean, not that any game's qualified. Easy in world sport, but. The opportunities missed. We mentioned the French Open when all the big dogs went out early. No. He's still just...
19: He's flying the flag for the Aussies. He gets out there and rips in. But when you think genuine contender, he's probably not. He's probably not in that category, is he?
20: Which
19: is a shame.
20: What's his ranking now? Is he still 6 or 7 or something around that?
19: I think he's a bit...
20: He dropped down a bit.
19: I really don't know. Yeah. I couldn't tell you. Yep. Perth Bears, their round one fixture is locked in. It will be in Perth. It'll be on the West Coast. It's always going to happen. I mean, they're going to be in Perth. Now, the question is, do they move it from HBF Park to Optus Stadium?
20: Well, they're keen to.
19: Well, that's the talk.
20: Yeah.
19: They've got 20,000 members, Toots.
20: Yeah, 20, are they 20, all going to go? I mean, first
19: well,
20: game.
19: Well, I mean, you think, you would think, because I mean, if you're a Bears fan and you're listening here, give us a thumbs up if you're going to go to Perth for their first game next year back in the competition. But you would think a lot of them are going to go. Now, my
20: 60,000 of them, though? I mean,
19: Bunny. Would you rather have, like, I think HBF holds 21,000.
20: Yeah.
19: Would you rather have 21,000 chockers hanging off the rafters... Or would you rather have 30,000 sitting in a 60,000-seat stadium?
20: I'd rather have 21,000.
19: Yeah, 9,000 miss out.
20: Yeah. Supply and demand. Like, make it a tough place to get into and have it absolutely, absolutely buzzing. That's what I'd be thinking. I mean, we don't know. If they're going to sell out 60,000, but another thing, you probably, even if you do get those 60,000 to the first one or two couple of games... The novelty's going to slide. It's going to die off.
19: Yeah, but
20: you'd rather fill them up and go to the back end of the year and go, oh, hang on a minute, we need a bigger stadium or we need to go to Optus. I'd rather it be that.
19: For big games, maybe.
20: Yeah.
19: Like what the Dolphins do. So what will the Dolphins do?
20: Yeah, well, they bring the big games to Suncorp.
19: For
20: the Bunnies attract it. It's a fair rivalry. If it looks like they're going to play the Bunnies in round one.
19: Yeah.
20: They've got a massive fan base.
19: Well, they're both like original teams, right? They're both in the teams. Yeah. Anyway, it'll be interesting to see how it all plays out. I'm a big fan of, like, creating
20: environments
19: where people miss out. and make that ticket more desirable. Like keep it. Whereas, you know, you go to a 60,000-seat stadium, you sell 30,000 tickets, it looks half empty. Yeah, you got 30,000 people there, and I understand it, but it's about the atmosphere. It's about,
20: you could build such a good vibe with a stadium. 20,000 people is plenty for a good vibe.
19: Yeah, in that HBF park, it's great. Yeah, we've got Craig on the View Jobs open line. Craig, how are you?
0: Good evening, Matthew and Jared. Based on 160 minutes of evidence, I reckon the Ampol Stabilisation Shield will return back to the offices of the Queensland Rugby League on Thursday morning.
19: Thank you. Thanks, I like that. Thank you very much. And we have Reptile on the View Jobs open lines. Reptile, how are you, Shagger?
1: G'day, Shaggers. How are you?
19: Going well.
20: Going well.
1: Hey, Tootsie, mate, I felt bad for having a crack at you yesterday, mate, about the ball.
20: Don't do it, Reptile. Give it to me again.
1: Wait, and then I felt better. Mate, if you want to feel better, go back and listen to the run home and them trying to explain the media deal to Fletch and Fletch trying to explain it. Mate, that's hilarious.
20: No, I love it, Reptile.
1: Seriously, the bloke didn't know if he was Arthur or Martha or Stewart. Like, he was...
19: Yeah, there's plenty to it, though. I mean,
1: he definitely played rugby league. I can tell you that.
19: Oh, come on, Reptile. We all played rugby league in this room.
1: Hey.
19: Well, you got anything else for
1: he
19: us?
1: Played it. Yeah, mate. Hey, boys.
19: Yep.
1: What's going on with Wayne Bennett? What's his affinity with dropping Gray? I don't get it. I've never bagged that Wayne once when he's coaching us, but I'm just a little bit complex. If he says defence, I will drop punt him in the rear end.
19: Yeah.
1: Is he kidding?
19: Yeah.
1: If he says defence, Jai Gray's 12 points difference in defence for us.
19: Well, what I'll say is this, mate. He's been around the game a long time. Jai is still a young man, and, you know, he's small, so he gets knocked around. And he plays the game tough. He might just need the blow, mate. He might just need a rest. He you know, as much as he mightn't want it, Wayne probably sees stuff that, you know, a young fellow doesn't.
20: There'd be a method to his madness, for sure.
19: Yeah.
1: Maybe, guys. But, like, I know a bloke that hangs around the train station for 30 years. I don't ask him to drive it.
19: Yeah, right.
1: Just because somebody's been around a long time doesn't mean they know what they're doing sometimes.
19: Oh, mate, yeah. Well, look, he has been, but he's got results. He's got runs on the board, mate. Anyway, Reptile, I take your point. Passionate Bunnies man and Jai Gray. Well, I'm a big fan of Jai Gray. He plays good footy. But, yeah, who knows, mate? Until we get it straight from the horse's mouth, we'll just be guessing.
1: Yep. Have a good show, boys.
19: Good on you, mate. Good on you. Mate, I'm excited to get to this Crocker interview, but we've got a couple of texts here. Snort a line of wasabi.
20: Jeez.
19: Is that
20: I'm confident. I'm confident.
19: You're confident?
20: You'll have to do it.
19: Oh, mate. This is unfair. Can we get some punishments that aren't as bad?
20: No one wants to see that.
19: We've got a text here. You know what's hilarious? USA thought they played bad. That's just what they are. There's levels to this, and they are not on the level of the top teams in Europe. Thank God we no longer have to listen to the dribble that comes out of their pundits' mouths.
20: Yeah, well,
19: what was his name? Grella. Mike Grella.
20: Grella. They gave it to us, and they finished in the final 32 like we did.
19: Yeah.
20: Well done.
19: And, yeah, geez. you know what? It just would have been so... Joy is injured, Dennis is saying.
20: Yeah,
19: I just would have loved to have beaten Egypt and just have another...

0: We've got a great chat on the other side of this with the man himself, Michael. Oh, before we go to the break, it's time for this.
1: Now on Sports Day, Toots Tips.
0: Toots Tips. Yeah, well. That's AI, obviously.
2: It's good, isn't it? Harness Racing New South Wales, the home of the Carnival of Cups, where Australia music royalty meets quality harness racing action. We're going to Leeton tonight, right out of the bush. Leeton, yes. Race 3, number 2, Sophie's Scooter. Race 5, number 8, Didn't I? And bring it home with the Wizard. Race 6, number 9, Rock Spirit. So they're the three tips there out at Royal Leeton. Race 3, number 2. Race 5, number 8. Race 6, number 9. 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
0: All right, well, stick around. We'll give you those tips again after the Michael Crocker interview, but we're going to take a break now, and Croc will be back straight after this.
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3: 2SM, Sydney traffic.
4: Motorcycle down at Brookvale, that's affecting northbound lane 1, Pitwater Road past Victor Road. M1 bar points are broken out truck northbound about 5k's north of the bridge over the Hawkesbury. Get on board. 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I'm Jeff Wallace. That's last traffic on 2SM, 1269.
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0: Welcome back to Sports Day. 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It's great to have you with us. And I'll tell you what, when good enough isn't enough, Intertek Pivot helps cane growers get more from every kilogram of nitrogen. Well, Tootsie, I'm excited about this chat. Joining us now is one of the all-time

0: Home Queensland Maroons legends. He played 204 games in the NRL between the Roosters, the Storm and South Sydney Premiership winner. And, well, he represented Queensland 13 times. I'm speaking none other than the great man, Mick Crocker. Croc, how are you, mate?
1: I'm really good, boys. I'm excited too.
0: Oh, I bet you are. I bet you are. And, mate, what are you like? I mean, you're retired now. I mean, we're all retired now. There are some times in my sort of retirement where I look and I think, geez, I wish I was still out there. This has got to be one of those times for you.
1: Yeah, it's a really good time of year. Like, the last couple of years, I've sat at home and watched the games. It's even better because no one around. I went to the game a couple of years ago when New South Wales won that decider, and it was tough. I was ready to jump the fence and head the line. A couple of Blues fans in the crowd as well, so it's nice to sit back and just relax and watch it as an actual fan.
2: Absolutely, mate. What's your thoughts on the series so far, and your expectations for tomorrow night?
1: Oh, it's been fantastic. Obviously, game one ended up close, and we still nearly won it with 12 men. I think that just showed the sort of performance we had. And, you know, for New South Wales to come out and start the way that they did last game, and then Queensland to show that spirit at the back end of the first half and then through that second half was pretty good to watch as a Queenslander. But I think game three is going to be a heap different. Obviously, New South Wales have had a lot of criticism. I think a lot of the New South Wales media is bagging them and putting them against the wall just so they can really embrace that underdog tag, which is how we like it. So I think they'll be a different team. They'll be desperate. I think they've, I don't like saying this, but Liam Martin's he makes them a better team. He's a
2: you must love him.
0: He's an animal.
1: Proper sort of origin player. I don't like saying that because the way he carries on does my head in, but he in this arena, he's exactly what they need.
0: Yeah, well, mate, this Queensland squad, where does it compare? I mean, they've been under the pump. I mean, when you consider Tom Dearden out, Reece Walsh was injured at the start of the series, you know, players had to step up. Selwyn Cobbo came in after, you know, being in the wilderness. How do you rate this squad compared to series in the past?
1: It's hard to compare. Like, you look at that early, like 2006 onwards, that squad was like no other. I think compare that to both teams across the whole Origin in its history. So, but the squad they put together, and you know, I think Billy himself, like what he's done, the way he prepares, the passion that he brings to it, he filters that down through all the coaches and all the players, everyone in the extended squads. Like, it's just, it gives you that sense of, you know, they're, it's more than just a game for them. It's about the whole state, and it's about the history and of how it all started, and the stories that we were told as players coming through. I'm sure you would have had the blessings of it, getting stories of Choppy and Tosser Turner as well, right? It makes you feel special when you're hearing those stories and then, you know, feeling the passion that the Queensland players have got for it. So, I think Bill's gotten the best out of this squad and the way they play the footy. Everyone believes in themselves and everyone backs themselves to play their best.
2: Yeah, Croc, I was a Roosters tragic as a kid, so I loved you. But as a New South Welshman, I hated you around Origin time, as most New South Welshmen would. Who do you sit there watch tomorrow night as a former Origin grade, and the way you play the game, mate? Obviously, one of the most physical, intimidating players. Who do you sit there and watching that Queensland side tomorrow night and think, wow, that he makes me proud to be a Queenslander?
1: Oh, mate, Reuben Cotter's one of my favourite players.
0: Oh, yeah.
1: The way he plays, the way he goes about it. Coming back from those three injuries as well, I was blessed to coach him in a under-16s Queensland game, and we hadn't won in that age group for, I think, nearly a decade. And I remember the last, we were up by 2 points, I think, with a minute to go, and I was on the field running the blue shirt, and I said to him, and I think it was Paddy Carrigan was next to him, I said, boys, you need this, make this your best kick chase. Both of them could barely talk. They could barely look at me, but they sprinted down. They led the chase, made that tackle, made the next two tackles, and then scrambled back to save the to cover the kick. So, the way he goes throughout the game, and I think Kirk Capewell as well for me. That game one performance, I don't think I've ever seen a better performance for a forward to play the way he did and give the effort that he did, and then move into the centres and. He didn't quite shut down Stags, but he did enough to save the tries on that edge. So, he's phenomenal as well.
0: Such a
1: to be fair, everyone in that team, I love watching.
0: Yeah, yeah, you're right. Well. You can keep going. Yeah. You can keep going, couldn't you?
1: Yeah, I'll go through from 1 to 7. Yeah, 1 to 9.
0: Capewell is that, isn't he? He's so unassuming, Croc. But, geez, I tell you what, when he gets picked, I'm just, like, so confident. It's like when Gags was getting picked year in, year out. You mightn't have been in his best form, but you chuck him in a Queensland jersey and get the job done. And I guess it does hark back to, you know, being in that Queensland camp, understanding what that jersey means and making sure that you represent it with pride and you give it everything you got.
1: Absolutely. I think he's a Charleville boy. So, for me, country boys, they get it more than anyone, you know. Like that, Queensland, the Queensland team and the Origin series itself means so much to the country. And I've been blessed to go out through some of our camps into those country regions. And no matter how tough they're doing it through drought or whatever, they've got floods. And if the team comes in, like, it just brightens everyone's spirit. So yeah, there's something deep within them. Nate Miles is the same, man. Like they find something no matter how cooked they are. They just make that next play, which is. It's bloody good to watch.
2: Well, Croc, we'll get into your career a little bit, mate. You're a Redcliffe junior. You moved to Sydney to get your shot at the Roosters, mate. How hard was that decision? You just touched on, that country or that rural Queensland. Redcliffe isn't quite rural, but that leaving Redcliffe at a young age to go chase your dream at the Roosters, mate. What was that like?
1: To be fair, it was an easy choice for me. I never thought I'd make it in first grade. I never thought of it as a career path. I was playing Colts at the time at Redcliffe. I was working at Coles in the morning for like stocking shelves, and then driving up the sunny coast to go to uni. And the plan was to do my uni course and move up the Whitsundays and work as an activities manager on a resort. So went up the beach.
0: That sounds Arthur pretty Beaches good.
1: Came up. Yeah, no, it would have been a good life. Might have been pretty much the same life I lived in Sydney, actually. But yeah, mate, Beto came up with Brian Canavan, and we had an affiliation to club. And yeah, I would have been the 10th best player in our Colts team at that time. And I just had a game where I think I scored 2 or 3 tries and put on a couple of good shots. And yeah, luckily got a start to come down for a trial. And I think they saw the way I trained and competed, and I was lucky enough to get a start with myself, Sammy Obbs, and Trent Clayton. So, once I got the opportunity, mate, obviously it was pretty exciting, and I went down there and gave it a good crack and worked out all right.
0: So you're Rooster Player 1000. Was that like...
1: It's an easy one to remember.
0: It is an easy one to remember. Did it mean anything at the time? Like, that's a pretty cool number to have. I mean, you just want to get a start, but to be the 1,000th player, they celebrated that. I can remember if I remember correctly. You were the 1,000th player.
1: Oh, I can't remember at the time, but yeah, it's got a nice ring to it. It's definitely, and like I said, it's an easy one to remember. But yeah, I was blessed to be a part of, you know, 3 really good clubs. So. Yeah, to always have that connection with the Roosters, with that number, and also with the premiership is very nice.
3: Pretty cool.
2: Croc, I was a Roosters tragic as a kid. 2002 grand final, I remember it. I'm not sure how much of it you remember. I'm sure you watched it back 1,000 times, mate. You come off the bench in that one. Tell us about that day.
1: Yeah, it was pretty wild. And like you said, at the time I was only young. It was my second year in first grade. And you know, to go through that run that we had the back end of the year was pretty good. I nearly didn't make the grand final. I'm pretty sure I think it was the second last game of the season. Ricky put me back to 18th man, so I missed out that game. Played Reggie's the next day, and then luckily Adrian Morley got suspended next week. So I came in for Moz, and I did just enough to hold my spot through the final. So to be a part of that, and you know, obviously the game itself was pretty special. The way that the boys rallied after, you know, it was pretty tight for most of the game, and then Freddie got headbutted.
0: He did. Richard Villasani.
1: 40-20. It was very special. And that crew that we had, I was blessed to have some mentors like Adrian Morley, Fitzy, Rico, Brian Fletcher. Yeah, it was a pretty good forward pack there.
2: Mate, we had very handy too, didn't we, last week?
0: Yeah, very handy when you mention those names. I'll tell you, I caught up just by chance during that period. I was playing rugby at the time, And I was down at Clovelly, and Adrian Morley had his old man out, and they were having a beer, and I just caught up, and I sat with them for about 2 hours just having a beer. A couple of great humans. Like, what was it like playing with Moz? Because he seemed like such a gentle guy off the field, but on the field he was an animal, wasn't he?
1: Yeah, completely bonkers. And what about his old man Laughing Leo? Like, you would never have guessed that that's his old man.
0: But exactly.
1: Yeah, he's a great man. Just the way he went about, like, that whole crew that we had, it was, you know, culture back then. We drank and partied a fair bit, but guys like pretty much everyone in our forward pack bar, maybe Peter Cusack and Jace Calis could get 14 on the beat test. And So we'd go out all weekend and then come into training Monday, and all of those boys would be leading the fitness. So I think that definitely helped us on the field. Like, way we'd come into games, and we just knew that we could outlast players.
2: I reckon your coach would have enjoyed that.
1: He loved it, mate. There was no science back then either. So Ricky would take us on some... I remember one, we were at Coffs Harbour. We're on the drink from 12 o'clock lunchtime. Two separate. The boards went one way, the backs went another. We had Dave Gillespie, Jim Dimmick, and Dean Pay as the forward coach. They were pretty much telling us that the backs were gonna ruin us this year if they didn't toughen up. So by the time we got to the next pub, we were ready to punch on with them. Just toughen them up that little bit. Anyway, so we drank all through the night, and then get home at 12 to the resort, and the coaching staff, they look for it. Just you can have a beer back here, but no one leaves the hotel. An hour later, they're rounding everyone up. We're doing hill sprints in the rain at 1 o'clock in the morning. John Cartwright was doing them with us in his undies. And after, you know, we got smashed. There was people spewing, but we got through it. And then Ricky's just like, boys, no one else is doing this stuff. Like, you're tougher, more fit, and mentally tougher and fitter than every other team in the comp. So, yeah, his... the way he got that message to our heads pretty well, and we believed it.
0: Mate, your Origin debut in 2003, some pretty lean years for Queensland. What was it like being a part of those sides where you're building compared to the sides later on where you're dominating? I mean, you're going in with the same mindset, obviously, into Origin every year. You know, that's to win. But I'm sure there are times when you walk in and just your chest is out thinking, oh, we got this series, and then there's other series you're sort of like scratching your head thinking, okay, where can we win this game?
1: Yeah, obviously that New South Wales squad was pretty strong too. That's a fair New South Wales team. But yeah, I came in game two. PJ Marsh broke his neck, so I've come in as Wayne picked me as hooker, and I played a little bit of hooker off the bench. But you know, to start for Queensland in your debut at a position that's not your preferred was pretty daunting. I remember my first dinner we went to. I sat there. I had Gordon next to me. Petro across from me, Shane Webke on the other side, Lockie down the end of the table as well, and just sort of looked around and was like, man, what am I doing here?
0: Yeah.
1: And so it was, I think Wayne sort of sensed that as well, and he grabbed me and said, mate, like, I've picked you for a reason. You know, I don't need you to be anyone you're not. The way you play is more defensive and give good service to these guys, and you'll do your job. So, yeah, we went out, we lost that first game, but obviously did enough to get a start in game three and got to play. In a sense, it was a dead rubber in Queensland, but got to play at Lang Park as an Origin player, and that in itself was pretty special.
0: Yeah, awesome.
2: Absolutely, mate. Well, you faced it.
1: So we lost those first two series. Yeah. Living in Sydney, it was pretty funny. So they, I think that was three series in a row, and the New South Wales media wrote off. I think one of the articles was, you know, State of Origin's dead, Queensland will never win again. And that's when the change came. Mel came in, and obviously made a huge difference. And yeah, that was nice to get back for anyway.
2: It would have been, mate. Well, mate, you faced the judiciary more than anyone in the game's history. But looking back
1: that's actually not true.
2: Is it not?
0: Oh,
2: no, who's got you?
1: I've never been to the judiciary.
0: Oh, right, okay.
1: Never
0: okay.
1: Once. Guilty
2: every time.
0: Nice.
2: Mate, looking back on that, do you see that as a bit of the cost of how you had to play to survive at your size? You mentioned that you weren't the biggest, or is it something you do? Is there something you do differently, or is that just how you went?
1: That's how I played, but I learned a really good lesson when I went to Melbourne the first sort of couple of weeks in pre-season. obviously, you know, I had that record. I was known as a bit of a party boy off the field as well. So went down there, and Craig sat a few of us down at the time. It was myself, Jeremy Smith, Dave Kidwell, Brett White and Ben Cross. And he sort of got us in a circle and said, what do you see when you look around here? And we also said, oh, you know, we play tough. We're quite aggressive. He goes, yeah, you are, but you guys all give away silly penalties that hurt the team. And he goes, I think if you look at the way you live your life off the field, it'll reflect how you play on the field. And these guys here, we've got a good culture. So if you stick with them and learn from them long enough, I think you'll get it. And that was a really good lesson for me to know that, you know, you have to control that aggression that you've got, because if you do hurt the team, then, you know, it could cost us a win. So, yeah, I learned that lesson mid-20s, which was handy, but...
0: I know the record that you had down there. It was some ridiculous record that every time you played, they won, Crooks. I've got no doubt that Bellamy wanted you on the field more often than not. There's no question about it. Mate, what's your prediction for tomorrow night? Can you give us a score, give us a try scorer, and give us a man of the match, the first try scorer and a man of the match?
1: Oh, I think it's going to be tight. I'm going to go the Hammer first try and Sammy Walker, man of the match,
0: medal. Oh, I like it. And, mate,
1: as long as we win by one, I don't care, right?
0: That's it, mate. I get you, Croc. Well, Michael Crocker, thank you so much for joining Sports Day, mate. It's been an absolute pleasure having a chat and reliving some of the great moments of your career. And I'm sure you'll be on, front and centre watching the game tomorrow night. Looking forward to it.
1: Appreciate it, guys. Thanks for having me.
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4: 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Sydney traffic.
5: M1 Calgary southbound broken down truck taking out lane 1 just past the Mini Creek Bridge. Motorcycle down at Brookvale, northbound lane 1, Pitwater Road, Victor Road, Maroubra, lights and flash, and at Parade, Fitzgerald Avenue. 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That's those traffic on 2SM, 1269.
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0: Yeah, Sports Day with Toots in the Rat. Good chat there with Mick Crocker. He was a great player, wasn't he? There was a time there he played like 36 games or something for Melbourne, and like he hadn't lost once with Melbourne. Mm. Mm, he went through that period there. You can understand why Bellamy wanted him on the field.
2: Between that and State of Origin, he just kept winning everything down there.
0: He did. While you're with us, thanks to Cobram Estate, Australia's most awarded extra virgin olive oil, grown, harvested, and first cold pressed in northern Victoria. The Shire Eel has filled us in on some news that, you know, it's right, but,
2: What do you got?
0: US actually made it to the round of 16, better than us.
2: Oh, don't be like that.
0: No, I know. I have to correct ourselves. We don't want to give false information.
2: Not first and last.
0: No, that's right. what about this? Bit of talk around Sam Walker and obviously the form he's been playing in the State of Origin. If Sam Walker goes on to win the Wally Lewis medal, if Queensland towel up New South Wales on Wednesday night, tomorrow night, does Sam Walker replace Nathan Cleary for Australia in the World Cup?
2: Initially I think no, but then I also think of, we talk about it, we had a bit of a chat about the changing of the guard. Mm-hmm. If the Blues get beaten, there's a few players that are looking at, you know, we need to change things up, and Nathan might have been one of them. I don't think he is, but from an Australian perspective, and if Sam, I think a lot of it will have to do now with the back end of the year. Like if that happens tomorrow night, for example, if Cleary comes out and we win, Nath probably gets man of the match or plays really well, and you probably don't have to talk about it as much.
0: Yeah.
2: But if the other side happens, because Nath had a rare bad game. Like he hasn't had many bad games ever. He had a rare poor one in game two, but he wasn't alone, that's for sure. And he hasn't been alone in all this. He's copped absolute hiding.
0: Yep.
2: I think Sam Walker's definitely throwing his hat in the ring. You're going to take a couple of halfbacks into that that World Cup. I think he's certainly throwing his hat in the ring to be that second number seven, because we've obviously got a few good ones. Well, Moses has won.
0: Dearden as well.
2: Dearden. Like you,
0: at the end of the year. Dearden will be back this week or next week.
2: That's right. You can't fit them all in. So
0: you can't. They'll take two halfbacks.
2: Yeah, I think they'll take two, and he can certainly put his best. You know, he's probably been the best player of the series so far, Sam Walker.
0: Yep.
2: If they win tomorrow night, he probably gets Wally Lewis medal. So
0: does he get that second halfback spot?
2: Yeah, and if he leads the Roosters deep into the finals, then that also counts for it as well. Yeah. What do you reckon, mate?
0: I reckon I'm very happy because you tipped us a winner. Sophie Scooter.
2: Yeah, Sophie, I knew that.
0: Tootsie goes bang. Sophie Scooter for the win. Took them all up and backed them all
2: All a decent price too.
0: Go on, my son. That is from Canara Cowboy. 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I tend to agree. We have so many good young halfbacks. I mean, Tommy Dearden jumped out of the ground the last few years. What he did in Game 3 in Origin last year, and that was in a team that was under the pump, weren't going to win the game.
2: Yep.
0: New South Wales were unbackable. He went down there and put on an absolute clinic in game three, Tommy Dearden. And he's sort of like a bit of a forgotten man now because Sammy's come in there and done such a great job. That's sort of like the battle between Reece Walsh and Caelan Ponga for the fullback role. It's going to end up being Sam Walker and Tom Dearden, because if Sammy Walker wins a series and won a Lewis medal this year, I mean... He's replaced a guy that won the series in the Wally Lewis medal the year before. What do they do? Do they just put him in the octagon and say, fight it out, because we'll take either of you?
2: Yeah, it must be hard for you Queenslanders having to leave Cooper Cronk into Daly Cherry Evans into a couple of Wally Lewis medal winners. Like, seriously, give me a break. You make a good point. You make a great... I think Tommy Dearden...
0: Good problem to have.
2: It is a good problem to have. And as an Australian, I think it's a great problem to have. Tommy Dearden can play that 14 versatility role as well, which you could therefore have the three of them potentially. But, I mean, Ethan Strange could probably do that. Canara Cowboy says no, he won't, because if Kevy stick with Reece Walsh, then he'll stick with Nathan Cleary, which...
0: Yeah.
2: I understand a little bit, but also Reece Walsh, there's no Caelan Ponga in this whole situation. And Caelan's probably the best fullback in the game at the moment.
0: Mm.
2: and he's not available for Australia. The hammer's not available for Australia.
0: No.
2: I don't think Tedesco probably doesn't get picked on form at the moment.
0: We want to get this right because we're getting knocked
2: and
0: over.
2: And Dylan Edwards is, it's a World Cup, and Dylan Edwards has been really good. I think if you pick a two fullbacks, it's probably Walsh and Edwards, but Dylan Edwards is he'd be 30 now, wouldn't he? He'd be above 30, but I mean, he's still doing a fantastic job and playing as good as he has. So Kevy's obviously sticking with Walsh. I'm interested in the back line. So we've touched on the seven. Do you keep, does Munster pick this? Does he pick himself at six?
0: Yeah. Munster's a six.
2: Walsh at fullback. So we're going to put our heads together here, mate.
0: I think Walsh is the fullback, given the fact that, Hammer's not there. Tedesco's probably not in the best form. Well, he's been in good form leading into this series. Yeah, very good form, club land.
2: Unbelievable.
0: Didn't have his best game in game two. I mean, won the game for him in game three, in game one. Mm. I mean, he has a big game this week. This Wednesday, does he get his Australian jersey
2: he's back? Yeah, well, I hope so.
0: You know what I mean?
2: It would mean that he plays well tomorrow night.
0: I think if you picked a side right now,
2: pick your back line because, we'll work through it together.
0: Yeah, I'm probably throwing Teddy in there.
2: In front of Walsh?
0: Yeah. Well, Walsh hasn't played a lot of footy.
2: No. And they're sitting second last.
0: Yeah.
2: Yeah.
0: No. Walsh hasn't played a lot of footy through.
2: Well, Kevy said he's going to pick him. He's the incumbent.
0: Yeah.
2: Well, he's also said he's going to pick Katoni Staggs. Who would you have in the. Who's your two centres, two wingers? Because remember, a lot of those guys aren't going to be.
0: Yeah, that's a good point. Well, Luttrell, if Luttrell's fit, he's getting picked.
2: Mm.
0: Turbo, I'd have him somewhere.
2: Yeah.
0: Bradman Best has put a New South Wales jersey on twice and won twice.
2: Yeah.
0: He's a beast in big games. Mm-hmm. And he's just built for, combat, bloke. He'd be in the mix.
2: Because I think, could Nwagene Tuasi play before he goes to Union in the World Cup?
0: I don't know. I don't know what they're.
14: I think I've already said they won't pick him.
0: Yeah. Oh, really?
14: I think they're going on the spring tour with the Wallabies too.
0: Right. Well, that'd be ideal.
2: And he played in two World Cups. Back to back. Rugby Union, Rugby League.
0: Yeah. That would be
2: so
0: crazy.
2: Who are your wingers? Like Selwyn Cobbo? Because.
0: Yeah, well, Cobbo's been very good.
2: It's got to be because we're running out of wingers.
0: Yeah.
14: Bostock's a smoky, I reckon.
0: Yeah, Bostock will be in the mix for sure. Well, it depends how we get. Well, he's got to perform on Wednesday night.
2: Yeah.
0: Look, it'll be interesting to see what the makeup of that side is, given the World Cup, given, again, people picking and choosing where they go and play. I understand it. I get it, but I still don't agree with it.
2: It makes a big – how much – more difficult does it make us picking this Australian side now?
0: Oh, so much harder.
2: You think how good's Carlton Ponga? And they're like, oh, hang on a minute, he's Kiwi.
0: Yeah. The thing is, I just think we should know really, when a player signs a professional contract in rugby league and they have to, they get a lot, they're aligned to a state, they should be aligned to a country as well, and that's it.
2: Yeah.
0: And once you play for that country, that's the country you play for.
2: We wouldn't have a World Cup like we're going
0: no,
2: to.
0: No, I know that. But now that we're doing that.
2: From now on.
0: Yeah, now that we're doing that, okay, pick your poison.
2: Pick your
0: pick your flavour and that's it. You know what I mean? We're going to get into the...
2: Sorry, we went too far
0: to the... can we keep talking?
14: And we do it next.
0: Oh, we'll do it next. All right, we'll come back and have a bit of a chat about this TV rights deal, which is absolute doozy for the NRL.
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16: To SM, Sydney traffic.
17: Maroubra, lights in the flash, Anzac Parade, Fitzgerald Avenue, Randwick, Alderson Road, Pars, Wanji Street, eastbound, two lanes taken out by an earlier building fire, lights in the flash at Burwood, Shaftesbury Road, Railway Parade. 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It says traffic on 2SM, 12:69.
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0: Well, it's a Suncorp Insurance supporting Queensland for over 100 years. Tootsie, big deal, $5.3 billion over 7 years. It's 95% is cash, 5% in contra. It's still like 250-odd million in contra.
2: Mm.
0: It's pretty handy.
2: Well, their audience has doubled since the last deal.
0: That's pretty monstrous. It's impressive, isn't it?
2: It's good numbers.
0: Do you like this? It enables the game to buy assets and grow the game. When they say buy assets, like I know they own Gambari's, I think, on Caxton Street. I think they've got shares in the Quest Hotel at Shark Park, which is good for the Sharks. If they weren't there, they'd probably be knocking it down and going somewhere else.
2: Yeah, I do like that. You give them back to the game.
0: I like it, but I also think... Like, is that not the club's money? Like the money that they're getting, is that not the club's money? Like, what... And I'm playing devil's advocate here. What? Take all the money, say, okay, we're going to give you the X, Y, and Z, and then now we're going to take this, and we're going to go and invest it. What if the investment falls off a cliff? What if what they invest in, you know what I mean? Shouldn't they give the money to the clubs, let the clubs invest in their own infrastructure and there, and then if the club falls over, then they go, right, well, you're out.
2: Yeah,
0: license
2: you can't
0: is up
2: do that.
0: For sale.
2: You can't just go.
0: I reckon you can.
2: It's like just giving 16 of us. Winner and see who comes back.
0: Well, I think, like, you know, your Matt Tripp to the world.
2: I'm sure they.
0: Yeah, they're not going to screw up their own club.
2: Nor are the NRL. They're not going to. They'll know what they're doing.
0: Well, the reason I say it is because back in the day when the Titans license came up, and there was a consortium put together. One of the people in that consortium was one of the owners of the Sacramento Kings. And when he looked at how the league is run and how it's broken down, he was just gobsmacked. He's like, this is ridiculous. He goes, it's wrong. It is so wrong. He goes, why is all the money going to the league when it's the clubs that are the ones that...
2: Making it.
0: He goes, it's so backward. He goes, this would never happen in the US. He goes, the club... They put, yeah, I guess it's different. It's private ownership model.
2: Yes.
0: Other than the Green Bay Packers, for instance, in the NFL. It's publicly owned. But, yeah, I was always sort of taken aback by his statement. And just like I said, playing devil's advocate, at what point does it get to the point where, you know, there's a lot of private ownership within the league now.
2: Start letting the clubs do it.
0: Mm.
2: Can they all be trusted?
0: No. No, they can't.
2: That's the bottom line. Like,
0: absolutely
2: they can't.
0: Not.
2: Oh, and they'll end up with eight teams in the comp.
0: Yeah.
2: Some of them will stuff it up.
0: Yeah, they will. They will. But, yeah, I
2: get
0: I guess
2: your point. I get your point.
0: It's a great deal for rugby league. It's a great deal for, from what I gather, the viewership. Not much is going to change. Some things will expand in terms of numbers of games and so on, obviously, with
2: team.
0: More teams coming in.
2: 20th team as well.
0: Yeah, it's pretty exciting times for rugby league.
2: Grand final on a Sunday night. No day grand final. It was a little one. Don't like that.
0: Yeah.
2: Origin staying on a Wednesday night. I do like that.
0: Yeah, I like that. Well, it gives them that their own space.
2: Yeah.
0: There's not much different, right? The NRL own the licences. Only difference is the private ownership model. Yeah, I think the amount of money that flows back to the clubs, it's a little bit different, the percentage model. But as more money comes in, more money will go out, and everybody's a winner. Well, we're going to take a break. Come back with the second hour of Sports Day.

0: 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We'll be back in a moment.
1: 2SM, Sydney traffic.
2: Enfield, earlier crash, Coronation Parade, northbound Mitchell Street, Maroubra, lights in the flash, Anzac Parade, Fitzgerald Avenue, Punchbowl Road, Viola Street, a crash. 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I'm Jeff Wallace. Let's host traffic on 2SM, 1269.
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0: Welcome to Sava Brown. A controversial New South Wales inquiry has recommended the state's top prosecutor be subject to a potential new layer of parliamentary scrutiny. A report found the Director of Public Prosecutions, Sally Dowling, falsely denied involvement in her office giving information to a media outlet. Ms. Dowling has always denied she authorised the story being pitched. New South Wales Attorney General Michael Daly says this needs to be examined further.
1: As quickly as possible, certainly sort of 4 to 5 weeks, I would think. I don't want to muck around with this. This is a serious, misreport by this committee, and I want it dealt with.
0: The Prime Minister was not aware of China's plans to test fire a missile in the Pacific, and experts say more missile tests will likely come. The long-range nuclear-capable missile was fired towards the Solomon Islands. China says it was within the rules and it's done nothing wrong. Anthony Albanese is in the Solomon's capital and says he was not informed.
2: We point out that it is standard procedure for tests such as this, for there to be given 48 hours notice. This was not done on this occasion.
0: Bombs have exploded near the Four Seasons Hotel where Emmanuel Macron was staying in Syria. The French president met with the Syrian president afterwards. Syria's state news agency reported that 18 people were injured in the explosions, including 4 police officers. A growing number of Australians are turning to new investment avenues as housing becomes increasingly unaffordable. Exchange-traded funds are listed on the ASX, giving Australians more investment choice. But there are risks investors are increasingly overlooking. RMIT Professor Angel Zong, Economics, Finance and Marketing, says stay vigilant.
3: Choosing your ETF, you should always look at first what companies are held in this particular ETF. Second, what are the fees associated with this particular ETF? What are the risks of this ETF? And last but not least, whether this ETF actually fits your personal circumstances.
0: A woman has died after a unit fire in Sydney's east, with a crime scene now established at Randwick. A woman aged in her 70s died at the scene. Another resident of the building, a man in his 30s, was treated for smoke inhalation. Retired NRL grey Jai Arrow and his partner have officially tied the knot in a secret ceremony. It comes just months after the Rabbitohs star announced his medical retirement due to his diagnosis with motor neurone disease. In sport, Laurie Daly was lost for words when asked about how a State of Origin decide to win on Queensland soil would rank in his coaching career. Ethan Strange has been past fit to play. Daly has indicated the team is well aware of the commentary around their second half collapse in Game 2. The NRL's record-breaking broadcasting deal has been finalised with a $5.3 billion agreement with Foxtel and Nine Network over 7 years. The deal is worth around $750 million annually and could grow to over $800 million per year via a 20th franchise. Peter Volandis, the ARL Commission Chair, says it will run until 2034.
4: In the past 5 years, we have changed the game, effectively doubling the audience. And I give credit to everyone in the game for that, the players, the clubs and all the volunteers, everyone that's involved in the game.
0: Carter Gordon has copped another injury blow, a calf strain's ruling him out of the Wallabies' next 2 games, forcing a reshuffle in the side. And all AFL clubs are set to wear black armbands this weekend in tribute to community player Nathan Fitzgerald. He died from critical head injuries during a game in Melbourne's North over the weekend. Tributes are flowing. In finance, oil is worth $69 a barrel. Gold is trading at $4,129 an ounce. And one Australian dollar is buying 69.43 US cents. 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
5: Second hour of Sports Day is underway. Great first hour. We had Michael Crocker on the line and great chat. Actually, we've got a text
6: great
5: here.
6: Yeah.
5: Got a text here got from our smartest listener.
6: Mm.
5: Rat and Toots, great chat with Mick Crocker. Like you, Toots, I loved him when he arrived in Melbourne. He brought that aggression and physicality that Storm teams previous years were lacking. He put Mungle into their pack. Crocs win percent across his 3 seasons at Melbourne was 93.3%. The bloke was a serial winner. Daniel from Prairiewood. It's pretty crazy, 93.3%.
6: Good number.
5: Mate, that's elite. There's no question about it. All right, Welcome back to Sports Day. Getting the View Jobs open line on 1300 01 1170 or the text line 0457 736 736. As Daniel from Peru would just did. If you're across the ditch, it's 8833. Rat Jared S-E-N is the Instagram handle for our show. You can jump on there. And just looking at my super coach team in the break, I think there's going to be a lot of humiliation for me in the back end of the season.
6: What were your exact words right before we come back on
5: air? What did I say?
6: My team is horrible.
5: My team's
7: in some strife.
5: I'm in some strife.
6: I'm in danger.
5: It is that bad because I haven't looked at it for the last 4 or 5 weeks.
6: Well, you should have.
5: I know. Have you just been tinkering, have you?
6: Yeah, I just work away, mate. Just grind.
5: Just tinkle over there in the background. No. 300 game, mate. That's what you do. All right. Well, it's that time of day. Don't forget, subscribe to the podcast. You can tune in anytime. A lot of you listen to us a lot. And, you know, if you miss it, you can jump back and jump onto the potty. So make sure you click that subscribe button.
6: Good laugh. We've had a good laugh lately.
5: Yeah, we have. All right, let's get into this.

0: day of the week with Rat and Toots.
1: Yeah, we're going to do Teamless Tuesday. So the Tigers are taking on the Warriors at Campbelltown, 8 p.m. on Friday. Is that Friday? Thursday?
2: No, Friday.
1: Thanks to Origin. So Jerome Luai is back on deck for the Tigers after missing the Dragons, lost due to concussions. Jock Madison drops back to the reserves. Api Korosaus out with his pec. Sees Lenyon start at the game at hooker. And Fainu returns from a foot injury to the back row. So Tuni Suka slides to the bench for the Warriors. A big in for the Wars. James Fisher-Harris returning after 3 games out with the calf injury. And back rower Leka Halasima, he is also good to go. Lofi Kampere returns from a thigh injury. But veteran flyer Tenny Lesniak will miss the game with a hamstring injury. It's not a bad addition. When you lose one, you can throw in Lofi Kampere. Mitch Barnett and Kurt Capewell part of the extended bench. And they'll see how things are monitored post-Origin. But, big game for the Tigers, this one, if they want to stay in contention or any sort of contention. But I think the Warriors might be a little bit too good.
2: I think they will, and that'll put some serious doubts on the top eight aspirations of the Tigers.
1: Yeah, it will.
2: A couple of costly losses last week in particular. Next game we have Saturday. Well, this is a cracking game.
1: It will be.
2: Battle of the Fins. Dolphins and Sharks.
1: I know.
2: Your mob, mate, going up to KO Stadium Saturday afternoon, 3 o'clock. For the Dolphins, Christian Wolf is elected to name all of his Origin stars amongst the reserves. The only change of last week's squad is Ray Stone comes to the bench. I've been rested for soreness. So it'll be your Hammer, Cobbo, Max Plath, Tom Flegler and Jack Bostock, obviously with the Blues, will all be assessed after the game, but have the advantage of not having them travelling too far from Suncorp Stadium to Redcliffe. So that'll be a wait and see. For the Sharks, Craig Fitzgibbon sticks with the same side, or the same starting side that down the Broncos in round 18. Origin trio Britton Nicara, Adam Fanua Blake and Blake Brayley are listed amongst the reserves, will be assessed post-match. Only change of last week's squad is the extended bench. Sam Stonetree comes back into the frame after 2 games in New South Wales Cup. That'll be a cracking game. A lot of it's going to depend probably on who backs up. I think. But
1: I think Isi Katoa being out for the Dolphins is a real advantage to anyone coming up against him at the moment because he's been in great form this year. What have we got now? We've got...
2: What a game.
1: The Dogs versus the Raiders. Great. Saturday 11th of July out there at Coors Stadium.
2: Need to duck out at all for the weekend.
1: So Jacob Carraz has been named to play despite hurting his rib last week, which is big. Jacob Preston's listed among the reserves as he looks to come back from a arm injury. And Crichton, he's been named in the number 6 jersey. Raiders, Ricky Stewart's named Ethan Strange at 5'8", depending how much game time he gets and how his ankle holds up. Hudson Young's also been named to back up after the side up. Papali'i's returning from a calf injury. It's a big boost with Noel Martin. He's back as well. And he's in line for his first game since round 8. Seb Chris replaces Tamale. He had a horror day on the wing against the Dragons before the bye. Dane Laurie returns from suspension on the bench. So, toss a coin with that one.
2: Do or die.
1: Do or die.
3: You're 10 feet under.
1: Oh, well, yeah, so far out. We just put the headstone up.
2: Yeah, I must admit, our side, look, with Papa back on the bench.
1: Oh, okay. We've done that game.
3: You're unbelievable.
2: The next game, Roosters Eels, Saturday night, 7:30 at Allianz Stadium. Club legend Daniel Tupou, massive achievement. Lines up for his 300th career game, having recovered from an injury from Magic Round. James Tedesco and Mark Nwanganita Wasi have been named to back up, while Reece Robson and Sam Walker are listed amongst reserves, could be in line for a rest after a big Origin period. Connor Watson's been named at hooker. Hugo Savala at halfback. Nat Butcher suspended. Sees Fichetti start in the back row. Lindsay Collins suffered a concussion in round 17. He's been replaced by Spencer Lenu, who's found some form over the last couple of weeks.
1: Yes.
2: Spencer. New faces in the interchange bench are Loelu, Taylor Lasalu and Savala, is it?
1: Yeah,
2: De La Salle. And for the Eels, Mitch Moses has been looked to back up from Origin 3. So Jonah Pezzett drops the reserves. Nanvar comes into the centres and replaces Sean Russell. Geez, they've had some injuries, especially in the inside backs. He's the only change to the side that upset Manly last week.
1: Yeah, I think the Roosters might be a bit too good for him. We'll talk about it more on Thursday when we do our full wrap of the round. Rabbitohs versus Knights at Accor Stadium. This is Jai Arrow's big birthday party, so it's going to be a huge day for the Bunnies. Obviously, no Cody Walker. Number of changes in the back line. Campbell Graham returns after three games out with the calf injury. Tallis Duncan moving from the back row to the centres. Matt Duffy's the new fullback, and Jaden Sullivan takes over at 5'8 from Cody Walker. Latrell Sigwald and Jai Gray have been moved to the bench. Skipper Cameron Murray's been named a backup from Origin 3. So Lockie Hubner goes to the interchange. Ewan Aitken will start in the back row with Duncan moving to the centres. For the Knights, Origin stars Ponga and Bradman Best have been named to back up. 4 days after the side-off, Fletcher Sharp goes back to 5'8", Sandon Smith and Fletcher Hunt moved to the bench. Fletcher Hunt was good on the weekend, wasn't he?
2: He's
1: a good footballer.
2: Yeah.
1: The loss of prop side Feedy to a hamstring injury is offset by the return of Trey Mooney, who had a calf issue last week. And last week's debutant, Lachlan Crouch, retains his place on the bench after 11 hit-ups and 25 tackles in 41 minutes of game time.
2: Good game, that as well. Look, big occasion down there for the big party for Jai.
1: Oh, it is. Without Cody Walker, a lot of troops out, and I just think Newcastle got something about them at the moment. I'm liking them.
2: They're winning games that they should be winning now.
1: Yeah.
2: They're expecting to win, and they're winning those games. So it was another one on the weekend against the Dolphins up there.
1: Yep.
2: So Sunday, this is a cracking game as well. Sunday afternoon, 4 o'clock at Four Pines Park Stadium, Sea Eagles versus the Cowboys. Cracking game of footy for the Eagles. Blues bench player Tolu Kolo is set to return to the centres, take over Clayton Falala, who re-injured that hamstring last week against the Eagles. The other representative, Havoli Olakau'atu, has been named to back up, so Corey Waddell moves to the bench for the Cowboys. Todd Payton sticks with the same 19-man squad that got the job done in style against the Panthers. Well, wouldn't you, before a bye last weekend? Ruben Cotter, Jeremiah Nenai, Murray Taulagi have all been named a backup from Origin 3. The big inclusion, though, in jersey number 23, co-captain Tom Dearden, looking for his first game back since round 10.
1: Yeah, it's a big in for them if he does play. They've named him in that extended bench. He must be very close.
2: Yeah.
1: They'll wait and see how things play out, maybe wait and see how some Origin players feel coming back, see if they're good to go. 6:15 p.m, Amy Park, Storm take on the Titans. Some big ins for the Storm. Halfback Jerome Hughes, centre Nick Meaney, and Jack Howarth all set to return. Tyrone Wishart and Joe Chan will slide to the bench. Tuamalatu Brown goes to the reserves. Maroon stars Munster, Grant and Louis Liero. Well, they've got 4 days to recover, so they've been named to play. Lasati, he suffered a serious motor injury against the Seagulls, and Alec McDonald will start the match. Oren Keeler came off the bench in his first game for the Storm after being granted an early release by the Dolphins to join Melbourne. That's a good get by them.
2: I didn't know about that until we read that earlier.
1: Yeah, I knew it was happening.
2: Yeah.
1: But yeah, I mean, he's straight in there, isn't he?
2: They can't afford to rest the beginning, can they? The Storm, they're just backing up.
1: They're all hands on deck there. Maroon stars Tino and Jojo from the Titans. They've been named to take part. Look, at former Storm winger Dean Aramaya. He's playing his first NRL game since round 26 in 2024, taking over from Jalen De Groot, who goes to the bench. Cooper Bye is also back after missing round 17 due to a concussion. I'd expect the Storm to be too good down there, given the nature of the circumstances that they're in. They need to keep winning. They've been pretty ordinary this year, though, the Storm.
2: They have. It took a while for them to find their feet. They're slowly putting it together. I'm still not completely sold on them. I still think, and I know we touched on it last night, but probably the only side I can see making their way into the eight would be the Cowboys. But then again, I don't see who falls out. Like, the Rabbitohs have been up and down a little bit, a few injuries. I think Manly are there. I think the Sharks probably the Sharks will be there. And then the top five are pretty much a lock, I think. I can't see anyone really coming out of the eight, to be honest. It might come down to that eight and nine, the Rabbitohs, Cowboys potentially, but it's deflating talking about that so far out from finals.
1: you keep expecting teams to just sort of find another gear, and they just haven't done it.
2: Nah, we keep finding reverse.
1: It's been disappointing. We've got a few texts here.

0: Not an old club like the Rabbitohs, yes. North Sydney was a foundation club established in 1908, but their history ended in 99. After 27 years, I finally got you to add Illawarra to your vocabulary when referencing the Dragons' full name. Don't undo all that good work by perceiving that the Bears are still an old club. They're not. And on that topic of vocabulary, if the reptile is listening, he suggested he was complexed. He means perplexed. Thank you. Thank you. Yes, he was perplexed with the Jai Gray selection. That is our smartest listener, Daniel from Prewood. No, but I think, you're right, Daniel. They aren't an old club. They're a new club with an old touch about them. A perfect example is Jim Jeffries. When we had him on the show a couple of weeks ago, he said, I stopped watching when the Bears were out. He goes, I'm going to start watching now that they're back in. So there is that affiliation there that does bring back that old head that loved the Bears. And I mean, I'm not saying that they should move at all, and don't take this the wrong way. I could not give a rip where the Sharks play. I'm a Sharks fan.
1: Yeah.
0: I don't live in Cronulla. I know a lot of their fans live in Cronulla.
1: Yeah.
0: But I'm a Sharks fan. They could be playing in Darwin. They could be playing in Karratha. They could be playing in Cairns. Yeah. I'm a Sharks fan. I will support the Sharks forever. So I understand that affiliation, that Bears name, will drag a lot of Bears fans back to rugby league, which is great for the game. I'm sure plenty of them will take the trip over to the West to watch them play in that opening game against the Rabbitohs.
1: Yeah, I think they will. I think they'll get some good numbers over there. And you've got to have that bit of affiliation, don't you? You've got to.
0: I think I'll do it a lot easier with that as opposed to without it.
1: Yeah. Yeah, that's right. Yeah, I agree.
0: They don't have 20,000 members if they don't have that name.
1: No.
0: You know what I mean?
1: Yeah, I know what you mean. I don't know what I'm. I'm still not sold on this 60,000 the stadium. I started thinking about it again with the stadium.
0: I don't know
1: whether I want it to be full in the
0: 20 or 35 in the 60. Will they get 60? I don't think they get 60.
1: Yeah, okay. Well, you probably don't want it full then. Rat and Toots, the curtain has come down on a brilliant international football career for Portugal's Cristiano Ronaldo. As Spain defeated them 1-0, the fairy tale of winning the World Cup for his beloved Portugal lingers on. Belgium played well against the USA from Sporty Gav in Newcastle.
0: Yeah, nosy stuff, Sporty Gav. I was a bit sad for Cristiano.
1: Mm.
0: He did a press conference the other day and he was so blunt in it. Did you see it?
1: And he just had a gutful of them.
0: Well, he just had a gutful of journos saying he's no good. And he's like, look at this guy's career. Like, how can you look at what he's done? The Ballon d'Ors, the Champions Leagues, the league titles,
1: Euro Cup,
0: the Euro. He's a freak.
1: Yeah,
0: like he's a. And
1: why do we have to? And they give him a hard time, who's better out of him and Messi? And why do we have to do it?
0: Well, people do it. I guess they're still playing. I guess they played a lot of football. In the same era together, different to like a LeBron and Michael James, James and Michael Jordan argument. But because they're different eras.
1: How lucky are we?
0: Exactly. and this is the thing, era. Like these journos that give him a hard time and ride him, and he knows who they are. And he said it in the interview, he goes, it's you.
1: he's pointing them out. Yeah, good.
0: And, they'll be, like when he's not around and he's not playing, like football fans will be devastated.
1: Yeah.
0: Like we've witnessed something that's been
1: iconic.
0: Amazing.
1: Yeah.
0: Anyway, it's
1: sad to see him go.
0: What have we got here? Well, hey, Tootsie, did Brittany really do the marathon in 2 hours and 54 minutes?
1: Did.
0: And Fitzy, outstanding.
1: Fitzy, she did.
0: Yeah, that's unreal. You are in trouble. Like, you'll never be able to run away from her.
1: Not over a long period of time.
0: Well, she'll just keep running.
1: Yeah, she was
0: and she'll catch
1: her. She'll get eventually.
0: Yeah.
1: I've just got to hide.
0: She'll
1: really
0: run after you with a rolling pin if you've been out with me, maybe.
1: Yeah, that's more than likely the case, to be honest.
0: Mm.
1: Yeah, no, that'll happen, no doubt. She did. She done a fantastic job. We mentioned yesterday she had a tough sort of couple of months with a bit of a sciatic issue with her back, but she got on top of that as best she could. And, she's getting set for the Sydney Marathon now, and that's only the end of August, I think. So, yeah. Coming along nicely, and you won't find me doing it at all. Boys, how does Bennett drop Gray? We've already touched on this. How does Bennett drop Gray and not that Muppet Walker? The bloke is a goose. Dave DeMilko. Well, Walker got suspended.
0: Yeah.
1: Dry Gray's injured, I think. We'll find.
0: Yeah, I'm unsure of the Dry Gray situation. But again, like, Dry Gray's a little body playing in a game. But, I mean, you get batted around a bit. I mean, I don't know. I mean, he's only a young man, Dry Gray. He hasn't, like, is this his first full, like, season of back to back to back to back. It's not easy.

0: Hey, boys, what is the big love affair with Teddy? Let's be real. He caught a pinpoint kick from Cleary. Not easy to catch that. Other than that, he's been rubbish. He gets in the way all the time trying to be the half. There is no shape because he refuses to get out the back. Edwards has been the best all year. Teddy has a very ordinary origin record, which none of yous talk about. Trent.
1: Well, I don't think Edwards is that good either. His record is that good either at origin level, but whose is against Queensland? It sucks.
0: You make a very good point. Anyway. I'll tell you who's his. Mitch Moses.
1: Moses, Bradman Best.
0: As a number seven.
1: Bradman Best.
0: Yeah, like Mitch Moses is a number seven. I think he might have lost one game as a number seven.
1: Yeah.
0: And I think it was his first game. I think he might have played five games in the number seven jersey and won four. Someone will tell me. I've got no doubt about that.
1: Yeah, someone will let us know.
0: But
1: good punishments here.
0: Ride
1: a Shetland pony or a pacer down the home. We can organise this. Pacer down the home straight in a G-banger. Probably not a G-banger, but we can.
0: That wouldn't feel good on the Jets crackers.
1: You'd have the dust sheet up. Get your legs up in the air, mate. You might get some fresh air.
0: For a show, dress up as the other NRL, as the other's NRLW team player, full kits, nails, painted lips, a lot. I'm not sure about that.
1: You've had everything else done,
0: yeah?
1: Good evening, boys. I couldn't wait to get home from work today and collect my Correct Me If I'm Right hat. Many thanks. My grandson has nabbed it already and is a huge fan of the show. He calls it the Ratman and Twitch Show. Could be our new Instagram handle.
0: Good on
1: you. And listens to you womble on while he's doing his homework. Well, that's great to hear. Womble on, do his homework. It surprises me that he's doing very well at school. We might be the key. Keep up the great work. Oh, I've just moved that. Keep up the great work, and thanks again. And go the Blues tomorrow night. New South Wales 28-18. Bob the Sneaky Croc in Townsville. Great message, Bob.
0: Good on you, Bob. To your grandson, maybe be very careful how much he listens to us. Anyway, we're going to take a break, come back and get into some World Cup talk.
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4: Enfield a crash, northbound affected, Coronation Parade, Mitchell Street, Maroubra, lights in the flash, Anzac Parade, Fitzgerald Avenue, and earlier building fires still affecting eastbound Allison Road past Wansey Street. Instead of worrying about what-ifs, set your business up right with ANZ and start to wonder what's the best that could happen. Start your business right. Search ANZ Business Start Right. I'm Jeff Wallace. That's those traffic on 2SM 1269.
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0: Took you in the right here for Sports Day, and we're doing it for Valvoline. 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Valvoline. You know what I mean.
1: You can't not say
0: it. I can't not say it anymore. Yeah. It's part of my thing. Oh, I hope Valvoline are okay with it. It means I'm saying Valvoline a lot more.
1: Well, helps.
0: Valvoline. You know what I mean. Portugal got done by Spain 1-0. Spain, have they conceded a goal yet?
1: No, they haven't.
0: Yeah, right.
1: Defence wins big games.
0: What's
1: doesn't
0: the young kid's name? Lamal? Lamal, is that his name? The Spaniard?
1: I don't know.
0: Yeah, he's a young kid. He's a freak. Spain, well, they didn't start. You don't want to start well. You want to finish well, don't you? They didn't start great. They had a draw with Cabo Verde.
1: They did. Cabo Verde showed enough.
0: They showed some ticker.
1: Yeah, but did you say they took Argentina to extra time on the weekend as well? So they must be a bit of go about them for a sport.
0: Well, I think a few of them have been tapped on the shoulder by big clubs. So, come over here and play with us sort of thing.
1: Yeah,
0: so, from a place with a population of 500,000 or 600,000, amazing effort. But Portugal, as Sporty Gav mentioned, the end of a glittering international career. He said he's not going to make any decisions right now in terms of his playing future. His international career is over.
1: Is his international career or his World Cup?
0: His World Cup. He's not going to another World Cup.
1: Yeah.
0: I mean, he'll be 45 or something, wouldn't he?
1: But he still potentially play for Portugal.
0: Well, he could do, but I doubt it. I think he might just...
1: He's $250 million per year at Al Nassr. Might just be
0: US.
1: Tax-free.
0: Yeah, I think he'll do okay out of that. So, USA hammered by Belgium 4-1.
1: You okay, Geordie?
0: Yeah, I'm okay.
1: You okay?
0: He only lasted a night. He picked a team, lasted a night.
1: 23 hours, mate.
0: Yeah, gone. Belgium, the Belgian goalie, let's have a listen.
16: Works it around to Tielemans, who shovels the play out to the left side for Leandro Trossard on the left wing. He's got Dest in front of him, drops the shoulder, gets to the byline, crosses in, into the area, and Belgium have scored. Goals flying in. In this round of 16 game, and Charles de Kitalane gets his brace. A second goal after 33 minutes for de Kitalane. And it was some tidy work from Trossard down the left, who stood it up to the back post. And in a flash, it is Belgium who leads 2-1 against the US.
0: Yeah, I've got to say, I've got my in-laws here at the moment too, and they're from the US. So, I mean, not that they really care too much about the soccer, but they're patriotic. Americans are patriotic. They want to see their country do well, as do we. I was still happy to see Belgium win, given the carry-on from that. What was his name, that bloke at the start of it?
1: His name, George. We spoke about him before.
0: Mike Grella. That's him, yeah.
1: Tell you what else is good, the Belgium Twitter account.
0: Oh, yeah, what did they do? They
1: overturn this.
0: After old Donald Trumpy getting involved. The USA bowed out of their own World Cup. Mexico bowed out a couple of days ago against England. So the two hosts are out. I've got to say, I don't think I've seen a crazier atmosphere than at Mexico City. When they sang that national anthem, the noise in the stadium was just phenomenal. It was phenomenal. So,
1: I enjoyed. I'm trying to find the draw to see who we got left and who's coming up because I'm interested. I sort of lose track of because I thought USA was in the 32.
0: England are playing Norway.
1: Ah, okay.
0: So big match, but when you consider that game, so Haaland is playing against England,
1: Harry Kane.
0: and he's going to have no fear coming up against that England team in terms of...
1: He doesn't look like he fears anyone.
0: Well, I mean, he's a big Viking, so he probably doesn't.
1: Yeah.
0: But what I'm saying is his he's beaten these guys time and time again in the Premier League.
1: You don't like fear him at
0: no.
1: all.
0: No, so
1: who's he playing for in the Premier League? Is he Man City?
0: Man City.
1: Yeah.
0: Yeah, yeah. So, I mean, he's going to be full of confidence going into that game, and he's been on a bit of a tear himself. Did you see there's a picture of him and two of his teammates? And there's like I think it was 1994, the last time that Norway played in the World Cup. And it's probably AI, but the three dads of these three players all played together in 94. Well, those three guys are all playing in this team now. Yeah. So a lot of history there. Yeah.
1: That is wild. Mm. Argentina take on Egypt tomorrow, so I found that because the young fella will be excited.
17: Oh, and Switzerland and Colombia.
1: Switzerland and Colombia as well. So a couple
17: live on SCN in that one.
1: Yeah.
0: The Swiss versus the Colombians. Mm.
17: Did you see the English bloke that broke his leg in the celebration?
0: Oh, yes.
1: Celebrating. How did
0: hit a signboard. No, it was his wrist, wasn't it?
17: No, it was his leg.
0: Oh, his leg.
17: He got stretched off. He's had surgery today. He had surgery on the wrist, the injured falling over the advertising board.
0: Yeah, that's right. Yeah, so it was his wrist. So he's out. He's out of the World Cup.
1: How filthy would you be on yourself?
0: You'd be...
1: What an idiot.
0: But is that like Judy Akare from...
1: He tripped over a song.
17: This is the POM carrying on.
0: Was it?
17: Yeah, they'll celebrate and they'll try to jump the fence and he's gone head over.
0: Oh, right, okay.
1: He celebrated a goal, tried to jump the fence.
17: I think it was post-match after they won.
0: Yeah, it was. It was after they'd won. God. They'd won the match. I was celebrating the victory.
17: That's the English too. A stretcher for a wrist. Bit of mayo there, isn't there?
0: Oh,
1: yeah. That's
17: why I thought leg.
1: That's them. Yeah.
0: Do you know, though?
1: Like, carried off with a finger injury.
0: I think...
1: It's probably
0: I'm not sure if this is still the rule. Soccer fans, correct me if I'm right. if you walk off the field injured, you can't come back on. If you walk off the field, off a soccer field as a replace, and you are replaced,
1: you come off
0: injured. You can't come back on.
1: If you come off injured.
0: But But if you get stretched off, you can come back on. Yeah, I'm sure that's a rule. Like I'm sure that's a rule. I'm sure it's crazy, and I think it's a rule because like if you walk off, you've been replaced. If you stretch it off, you can't play at that time, so you're injured. I'm pretty sure that's the rule.
1: I hope that's wrong.
0: No, the footage
1: is horrific. You see his forearm snap. That's from Matty Guy there. Yeah, well, he deserves it for trying to jump a fence.
0: Yeah. The Bribey Butler said, yes, Rat, Valvoline CEO just rang me. He's happy with the stutter and saying Valvoline five times. Thank you. Yeah, Henderson it was. Look, he is out. How does that... Can they bring another player into their squad, Geordie, or is that...
17: That's pushed my knowledge there, Rat. I'm not sure.
0: Okay, yeah, none of us.
17: You think they have an extended squad?
0: Yeah, they do, but, I mean, he's obviously a part of the... like an important part of the team.
1: Yeah, well, he's only got 4 days, but by the time he gets here, they'll be kicked out of the comp anyway.
17: Mm. Sunday morning, that one, I think, 7 a.m.
1: Sunday morning.
0: Yeah, huge game. You guys would have some English friends, wouldn't you? Like Pommy friends.
1: Yeah. Johnny Bateman messaged me last night asking for a kick and tee.
0: Yeah, right. There you go.
1: For his nephew.
0: So you got some Pommy friends.
1: Yeah.
0: Do you feel like you want England to win for them? Not even remotely.
1: Have you met Elliot Whitehead?
0: No, I'm just saying. Like I've got some English friends. One of them, my daughter played locally for Gold Coast United, and her teammate Daisy, her dad Luke, he's a legend of a bloke, Pommy bloke, and it was great to have because he knew so much about football and he taught me a lot and he's so invested. I think he played for in second division or just the one under Premier League over there when he was younger. And I think of him when I watch it and I think, geez, I'd love him to win for him.
1: Mm, I don't have any Poms like that.
0: Yeah, and my tattooist, Pommy Paul, he's a great mate. I think for him, I'd like him to win for him.
1: Yeah.
0: But other than those two guys, I really don't want them to win anything.
1: Well, you've got all your footy teammates over the years that you've just got these relationships with. And it was just because we had so many Poms, Hodjo, and you're right, aren't you?
0: Yep.
1: Right, you're right. If you got stretched off, you can then come back
0: come
1: on.
0: Back on. Yeah.
1: He might just be jumping on your back, the Bribey Butler. He doesn't know, I don't think.
0: Yeah, no, the Bribey Butler knows.
17: I think it's 1 year.
0: Swiss versus Colombia, chocolate versus Charlie. Charlie in the chocolate factory. Wow. That's the name of that game.
1: I like. Yeah. Long story short, I like seeing the Poms lose.
0: Cause there you go.
1: You know, we used to have these bets, so we get cricket with the Ashes series in particular. I'd make a lot of cartons of beer off Elliot Whitehead throughout that.
0: Yeah, right. Okay. All right, there you go. So you have to get stretched off to come back on. Jugsy is on the View Jobs open line. Jugsy, welcome to Sports Day.
18: Rat, I thought I'd help you out, my poor brother. I don't know where you're getting your mail from, bro, but whether you walk off or you stretch it off in the round ball game, because round ball's my go, right. Footy's the passion.
0: Yeah.
18: But it does not matter regardless, mate. It's whether a substitution has been made or not.
0: Right.
18: So whether you stretch it off or whether you walk off, it doesn't matter. If the sideline decides to substitute you out, then you're off. But prior to that, you're good to go, regardless.
0: All right, I'm just making stuff up.
1: Yeah,
0: Junzi.
18: Pretty much.
0: Mate, someone told me, I'm naive, I believed it. Thanks for the...
1: you haven't believed the bribey battler. Yeah, you're right, mate.
0: Yeah, oh, mate, yeah, thanks for the clarification, Junzi.
1: I appreciate it. I was about to chat GPT, but you've just saved me. Thank you.
0: I have this feeling England win the World Cup, hoping not, Warren Sun Rabbit.
1: If they did, you go, oh, well, fair play to them.
0: Mate, yeah, I mean, it's a hard...
1: But you don't want them to.
0: Yeah, it's a hard thing to chat about, England winning anything, to be honest. Particularly with their cricket side being out here and being so easy to get on the back of, in terms of, like, giving them a hard time.
1: Yeah, well, that's just, it's like religion.
0: It is. Here we go. How are you going to grow the gain if there's only 20,000 people? What about the AFL people you want to introduce? That's a good point. That's from 169 in relation to the opening game over there in WA. What I mean is you just want to create like a
1: supply and demand.
0: Yeah, you want to create a situation where the... I guess at the start, you just want as many people getting there as you can. I understand what you're saying.
1: Yeah.
0: Mm.
1: We do agree on that. You got an argument for both.
0: Yeah, there is. Hey, boys, it's danger. I think I'm going back-to-back for Queensland by 13 points, and that's enough for Queensland to go back-to-back. Okay, love yous all. Danger. Thanks, Danger. That's coming to us from Cairns. Nice and warm up there still. I got to say, I was up there a couple of weeks ago. Far out. It was very hot.
1: Cold beer?
0: Yeah, a lot of cold beer. They can drink up there, I can tell you. All right, we're going to take a break, come back and get into some news from around the grounds.
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3: 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Sydney traffic.
4: Enfield, earlier crash, northbound, Coronation Parade, Mitchell Street, Maroubra, lights in the flash, Anzac Parade, Fitzgerald Avenue, and earlier building fire still affecting eastbound lanes, Ellison Road, past Wansey Street. Western Sydney Airport flight paths are coming into effect. Know what to expect. 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I'm Jeff Wallace. That's those traffic on 2SM 1269.
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0: Tootsie in the right for Sports Day. We're going to get around the ground thanks to View Jobs. 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Before we do get around the ground, so I've got, and these statements don't really go together that often. I've got a good text and it's from Fitzy. they need to, yes, and this is in relation to the NRL, I guess, handling the money and being, you know, playing the bank and,
1: yep,
0: you know, sort of
1: holding everything,
0: determining where everything goes. Yep. He says they need to get some assets behind them for long-term future of the game. It's diversifying the income streams. One day they might be able to self-fund and not rely on TV deals. Yeah, that's a good point. I mean, if they get to that point where they are... I mean, they're going to have to buy a lot of assets to get to that point.
1: Yeah, yeah.
0: But imagine that. Like, I mean, you can just dictate where you want to be, what, you know, what you want to do. You've got income streams coming in that you're not reliant on third parties for.
1: TV
0: that'd
1: news,
0: be a, that'd,
1: yeah,
0: be a great place for the rugby league to be in.
1: Mm. Well, he's our second smartest listener, Fitzy. You always say,
0: oh,
1: that.
0: Oh, is he?
1: I'm not sure.
0: I do.
1: No, he makes a good point. He does make a very good point.
0: Fitzy. He's one of the good ones. Rat. Dead set. We're talking World Cup, and Toots had to get in the 284 for John Bateman. 284 being cricket season soon. He's right.
1: Yeah,
0: you're good.
1: You got to make hay while the sun shines, brother.
0: I get it. All right, let's get around the ground. Carter Gordon, Tom Hooper ruled out of the Wallabies test against France. This is a big out. This is durability is important to be on the field for continuity of your team, and if there's one thing that I've noticed with the Wallabies, and it's what used to do my head in when they have these rotation policies or resting policies. I don't know what policies they have because I'm not involved in it. But they've got policies, I know that.
1: Yeah.
0: They've got policies coming out the yin-yang, for sure. Yeah, they do. Out the Chiminda. They've got them. What I'm saying is, like, continuity is so important for a test-playing nation to gain to get better. You don't hand out test jerseys for the sake of handing them out. You earn your test jersey, and it's your test jersey until you're not performing to the point to be able to keep it. Unfortunately, you know, we just had this situation where, you know, well, Carter Gordon came in, and I feel like Carter Gordon's the guy. He's injured. They've called in Harry McLaughlin Phillips, is that right? Young fella. Noel Alessio, did he pass away?
17: No, he's sitting here on the Gold Coast.
0: Yeah, right.
17: He's fit and healthy. He just went against Marnie Lebok in Japan, South African 10. Beat him.
0: Yeah.
17: Pretty handy fella.
0: Mate, he's a gun. He's an absolute gun.
1: I feel like you're fired up, Geordie.
17: Well, he was at 10 at last World Cup. He's better than all these young kids coming through.
1: Yeah.
0: Like, yeah. Is he available next year for the World Cup?
17: Well, I think he's in Japan still, but he should be still available.
0: Yeah, yeah, of course.
17: But they don't like picking outside Australia.
0: Yeah, well, I get it. I do understand why, but I also...
1: It's a World Cup.
0: Yeah, it's World Cup.
17: Yeah, it's time to win.
0: Right. Yeah, you got to win. Yeah.
1: Is he a goal kicker?
17: He is.
0: He's a goal
17: kicker. No, stop it.
0: He's on the Gold Coast.
17: Look out his DMs.
1: I just want to win games with good, you know, boys. We miss the goals on the weekend, boys.
0: Yeah, that's right. All right, thanks, mate. Old rugby aficionado over here. Yeah. Start calling him Toots Bray. All right,
17: Toots Campese.
0: Yeah, Gordon Tallis. He's claimed the Broncos player revolt against Michael Maguire is genuine. He'd have some insights. There's no question. He's a former Bronco, and I mean, I've heard some secondhand stuff I'm not willing to air because it didn't come from the horse's mouth. But I know there is some disenchantment amongst the squad.
1: Well, Braith asked him, didn't he, on 360, and he said, yes, they are genuine. I don't know what it is, but no one is happy. Why aren't the journos saying anything about their best player in Payne Haas walking out? He coached Selwyn Cobbo into reserve grade. He nearly coached Mam into reserve grade. These are all Gordy's words on 360 last night.
0: He does make a point there. And you're, like, the Payne Haas situation, that was left field. That shocked me.
1: Yeah.
0: And this is a kid that, you know, grew up playing, went to Keebra Park here on the Gold Coast. Southeast Queensland has been his home for his family. Yeah, to up and, like, just out of the blue, I'm out of here.
1: For 1 year?
0: Yeah.
1: On not a massive amount of money that, you know yeah. It's weird, isn't it?
0: Yeah.
1: It's odd.
0: Yeah.
1: I mean, we're probably not going to know the Payne Haas full situation until next year, and he signs a mega deal with someone else, because it was all Rugby 360. Remember all the R360 chat that took up our
0: lives? I don't think we're going to find out until he writes a book, and probably a lot of people have got to die between now and then just so he can actually tell the whole story. He doesn't want to impeach or because Payne's a quiet guy.
1: Yeah.
0: You know, he doesn't say a whole lot, and he just goes about his business, which is amazing, you know, like given the stuff he's had to go through. I just sort of figure, you know, after what he's been through off the field, I could only imagine, like, he doesn't want to be going to work and hating work.
1: Yeah.
0: He wants to be enjoying himself, you know. He wants to go and feel good about where he's going and what he's doing. And, you know, to walk out on the club that sort of gave you your start, you know, you're the most... I think he's won more medals there than anyone, maybe. Or he's on par with. He'll probably win it again this year.
1: Yeah.
0: And then to leave. That's a big deal. Big deal.
1: It is. Back to the situation of Gordy's point, like the at this rate, they look like becoming the worst defending premiership team in 72 years.
0: Mm.
1: Like, what about the fall from? Like, I don't know, the Raiders are in the same boat. Like, minor premiers, but last year, and running low now. But the Broncos are second last at the moment. Last year's premiers. So the West Tigers finished 11th in 2006 after winning in 2005. But the Broncos class of 2026 is on par to finish lower, unless they can produce a miracle. It'd be a miracle for them to make the eight, obviously. They've got to win every game, don't they? Last eight games, is that right? Every one of them. I'm sure there's someone in there that they probably can't beat, like a Penrith or a Warriors or a...
0: Well, they beat everyone last year.
1: Yeah. Well, can they do it this year?
0: Well, I don't know. Well, they're not the same team. Did you watch this? Did you watch this, Phil Gould, last night on, what's it called, 100% Footy? Claiming that Harry Grant's a cheat. Harry's a cheat.
1: He's spot on.
0: You know what I mean? Like,
1: he's Cameron Smith.
0: Just him and Cameron Smith going at it.
1: Yeah.
0: You know, good banter. He's been accused of playing for penalty, set restarts with referee Ashley Klein. He says they're an act of cheating.
1: Yeah.
0: Is it, or is it gamesmanship?
1: Well... No, it's cheating. I'm going to call it.
0: Because
1: he just does it well. Like, people do it
0: so well.
1: Like, Cameron Smith done it well, but it become like...
0: Yeah, it was like...
1: Everyone's like, really, right, mate.
0: We played 400-plus games.
1: Yeah, you're not fooling anyone, but like...
0: It only took us 380 to work it out.
1: But other players do it, and they're captains as well, and it's just... They just don't get their point across, or they get marched back, or they're just aggressive in the face, or whatever it might be, but... He just does it so well, Harry, and I'm assuming he's only learnt that from Cameron.
0: Mm. Well, he called Grant out, which I think is funny. It might throw some heat into the into tomorrow's press anyway. But all in fun. I know that Phil Gould will have a lot of respect for what Harry Grant does on a football field. Yeah. There's no question about it. All right, we're going to take a break, and we're going to come back, and we are going to wrap up the show.
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10: Step inside the castle of common sense with Brent Bultitude, holding the fort for Chris Smith.
11: The Australian War Memorial is one of the most sacred and important sites in the country. And yet somehow, at the official opening ceremony of the renovations, nobody thought it was important enough to play the Australian National Anthem. Seriously?
10: Brent Bultitude for Chris Smith.
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18: All right, I'm going to the bar. 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
0: Talk to you in the rat with the hour. About to wrap up the show. Bit of a text here from Scotty from Campbelltown. He says, boys, isn't rugby league a funny game? A few years ago, I'm sure Sam Walker was just holding on to his first grade spot in the Roosters, and there was a rumour here that they didn't want him. And now he's probably the best halfback in the game. Well, he's certainly been probably the form halfback. Well, him and Katoa, I'd say.
1: Over the last two months.
0: You know what? No, Nathan Cleary, for me, the first half of this year has been outstanding.
1: Yeah. Mm. It's just that you forget about it over this whole Origin.
0: Well, he's just you just hear all the crap. And,
1: yeah.
0: But no, Nathan Cleary, he went to another level the first half of this season.
1: Yeah.
0: I just saw him go, you know what? I'll do it again.
1: Mm, but he's right.
0: Some of the kicks he put in and stuff.
1: Yeah.
0: Yeah, phenomenal.
1: Freakish. He must work on his game so much.
0: Yeah, yeah.
1: But he's right, Scott from Campbelltown, because I reckon he might have even got dropped or played a bit. Yeah,
0: he did get dropped.
1: Reserve grade.
0: Yeah, he was playing reserve grade a couple of years ago.
1: Look at him now, he's flying and looking at, he's off contract, is he, or comes off contract the 1st of November. So, yeah, he'll be, Origin halfback, potential Wally Lewis medalist and all those things. Pretty nice contract you could write yourself up.
0: Yeah, absolutely. Good timing. And he's going to November 1 with this new salary cap coming out.
1: Why wouldn't you?
0: Lloyd says, hey, boys, my concern is, as a Queenslander, Bradman Best, good player that can turn it on in big games. Mm. I mean, did you play against Bradman?
1: Yeah, I did, yeah, but he was a left centre.
0: Right, so you didn't have to mark him.
1: Didn't have to tackle him.
0: But
1: he looks like
0: a specimen of a human.
1: Beast.
0: Yeah.
1: Absolute beast. He moves so quickly for such a powerful, like, I guess power is speed, isn't it? But he's very quick.
0: He's agility. He's got good foot, good feet. He's got that fend he's got. He's just so strong, isn't he?
1: Yeah. Footwork, skill, flick. He's aggressive. He's an aggressive defender. He's a very good defender.
0: Mm.
1: That's a good one tomorrow night. Crichton and him in the centre is both very... We need him to be. We need him to be aggressive.
0: Yeah, big, strong. Yeah, they can change a game.
1: We just need Crichton. You know when he used to jump out? He'd come out of the line. It's like he'd cover two blokes because his wingspan was... I look like an idiot on this camera. Like he's had this big wingspan. Yeah, you can't get around him.
0: No, no. When he defended, when in that game when Swallow, he got sent off and he got put to the other side of the field and he had to mark basically the same one on his own.
1: Yeah.
0: And he was doing it.
1: He was doing it.
0: He was doing it.
1: I need that tomorrow,
0: Trick one. Rat, were you ever considered as a rotation off the wing to give you a rest after making three tackles in a half? That's from the Bribey Butler. Butler, I didn't make three tackles in a game, let alone a half. Don't worry about that. All right, we'll be back tomorrow night with a full Origin preview. So tune in. Thanks for tuning in tonight. We'll see you tomorrow.

0: G'day, this is Tim Webster. The one thing we love about radio is doing it live because, well, anything can happen. Yeah. Oh, is that you, Matt? Well, yeah, see, you're supposed to be Bruce, but that now I recognise your voice. Yeah, hello, mate.
1: Hello.
0: Is that you, Bruce? Yeah, go on. You're on.
1: Yeah, it's Matt. Yeah, mate.
0: Oh. Yeah. Well, now I'm terribly confused. I've got a Bruce up here, but there's no Bruces, only Matts. 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

0: Good evening, I'm Tassava Brown. A committee has concluded New South Wales Chief Prosecutor Sally Dowling gave false evidence to Parliament. A New South Wales Parliamentary Committee found the Director of Public Prosecutions falsely denied authorising the leak of information about an underage offender. New South Wales Attorney General Michael Daly has blasted the Upper House inquiry, calling it a stitch-up.
1: As quickly as possible, certainly sort of 4 to 5 weeks, I would think. I don't want to muck around with this. This is a serious misreport by this committee, and I want it dealt with.
0: Explosive devices have detonated near the hotel where French President Emmanuel Macron has been staying in Damascus, Syria. At least 20 people have been injured, including police. Support for One Nation has fallen for a second straight week. Labor maintains a lead that would hand it an election victory, according to the latest poll. Backing for One Nation has dipped by 9 percentage points during the past 2 weeks after hitting a high of 31.5. Changes to the rental system in New South Wales have now been in place for 12 months. A survey by the Department of Customer Service shows renters now have more certainty. Minister for Better Regulation and Fair Trading, Annalak Chantavong, says the changes have been well received.
2: Making sure that we actually limit rent increase to once per year. And of course, passing no grounds evictions means that renters feel more secure and more protected in their homes. Now, this is important reform, which is providing support and security for those who rent across New South Wales.
0: Australians lost nearly $2.2 billion to scammers last year, and the government scam prevention framework has been established as a result. But Meg Dowling from Consumer Action Network says it's feared it doesn't go far enough.
3: We're calling on the government to make sure that the industry codes are really strong. They need to set outcome-focused requirements on our businesses. And we also think there should be a higher threshold for automatic reimbursement, so we don't see the complaint system being clogged up with really, really high volume but low value scam losses.
0: Some employees are now facing potential redundancies at Sunrise, with serious concerns raised by the opposition that Labor's water policies are to blame. Sunrise is forecasting a drop in Australia's rice production due to dry conditions and water policy settings. Shadow Minister for Water and Federal Member for the Riverina, Michael McCormack, says workers are paying the price after the government's failures.
4: Sunrise is now facing the very grim and real prospect of laying off hard-working staff members, and through no fault of their own, through bad water policy, through a suggested downturn in production due to any number of factors, they are going to have to shed staff.
0: In sport, Jerome Luai is back on deck for the Tigers after missing the loss to the Dragons due to concussion, while the Warriors skipper James Fisher-Harris is returning after 3 games out with a calf injury. Nine and Foxtel have announced a $5.3 billion agreement to keep broadcasting the NRL. It's the most expensive rights deal for an Australian sporting code in history. Aussie Alex de Minaur has suffered a straight sets loss at Wimbledon, while Linda Noskova produced a stunning display to end Madison Keys' run. She's reached the quarterfinals of a Grand Slam for the second time. Carter Gordon has copped another injury blow, a calf strain's ruling him out for the Wallabies' next 2 games. Essendon is ramping up its recruitment process, setting up arrangements with a host of highly rated assistants this week. And in the World Cup, Belgium has defeated the United States 4-1 in the World Cup in thrilling fashion. Belgium will move to the quarterfinals, where they'll face Spain for a spot in the semifinals. In finance, oil is worth $69 a barrel. Gold is trading at $4,129 an ounce. And one Australian dollar is buying 69.43 US cents. 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Partly cloudy with showers and south to southwesterly winds and large and powerful surf. Temperatures are ranging from 13 to 18 in the city, 9 to 18 in the west. Looking further ahead, partly cloudy with showers on Thursday and Friday, mostly sunny on Saturday. That's the latest 2SM News. I'm Tassava Brown.
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Well, big hello to you, Nightliner. It's time to pull up a chair, pour yourself a cuppa, make yourself right at home because it's time for the Nightline. So whether you're winding down after a busy day, heading off to work, or simply looking for some good company, I am very, very glad that you're here. Tonight, we've got ghosts, treasures and hidden gems. So where else would you want to be? Coming up at 9 o'clock Australian Eastern Standard Time, it's in about an hour's time, Anne and Renata from Frightfully Good Ghost Stories are live right here in studio as we uncover another one of Australia's most fascinating haunted location. And you know where we're going tonight? Let me tell you. Gympie. We're out to Gympie. So if you're listening in from there, hello. It's all about you tonight. We'll also be opening up the phone lines because they're here live and answering your paranormal questions. And we would love to hear your own ghost stories, strange encounters, and those moments that still make the hairs on the back of your neck stand up. Take down the number 1312 69, Anne and Renata, in about an hour's time. Then at 10:30 p.m, Crevo returns for another edition of Crevo's Antique Corner. And if you've ever wondered whether that old treasure tucked away in the cupboard is priceless or just taking up space, tonight could be the night you find out. We're talking about food and beverage signage. You know, like Coca-Cola signs, Beck's powder signs, all those sorts of things. That's on the table tonight. We'll also be following some fascinating stories making headlines around Australia and the world, including growing tensions in the Pacific after China's latest missile test, the debate in the United States over tougher rules for pregnant travellers. Apparently, they're looking at women of childbearing age having to take pregnancy tests before they jump on a plane and go to the US of A. Your thoughts on that one? More than welcome. And anything at all. And also, why that humble can of tomatoes in your cupboard in the kitchen might not contain as many tomatoes as you think. I've actually got the list tonight. Which ones have got the most tomatoes? And we better watch out for things like salt and sugar. Hidden stuff in those tomatoes. We'll also have strange news, cat news, weather from around the country and your calls and emails. And of course, the treasure chest game this hour. Listen up for the clues because tonight's mystery location could earn you one of those Nightline light-up key rings. And don't forget your place on the scroll of renown. Then just after 11 o'clock, the 11 o'clock news, we're going to dim the lights a little and settle in for another Nightline bedtime story as we journey into another fascinating chapter of Australia's rich history. So turn up the radio, put your feet up, unless you're driving, don't do that. In which case, just keep both hands on the wheel and let's make the next few hours something special. This is the Nightline, your Nightline, broadcasting from Newcastle's very own 2HD, 2SM in Sydney and right across the Super Radio Network. 13 12 69 is the number if you'd like to be part of the conversation. Phone lines are open now.

0: There's Sam Cook there.
1: Cupid.
0: Do that indeed. Clive, hello. What's on your mind tonight?
2: Ah, well, yes, I'm normally not phoning in. Are you, where are you in the 283 studio?
0: I sure am. Yeah, that's where I am.
2: Well, well, what's, I'm normally, and I've come in by phoning up 4960 1143. And I'm not in Newcastle tonight. I'm up in Yarralla visiting my son. But I just listened or saw some things about Albanese's comments about women, and and quite frankly, they are totally, utterly, and completely disgraceful.
0: Yes.
2: And quite frankly, as I was thinking about this and heard there's 2HD, I mean, the local member Sharon Clayton, a woman. Quite frankly, she should. She and other people in the Labor Party should be tapping this bloke on the shoulder and saying, Albo, you can't be bloody Labor Prime Minister of Australia and make these sort of comments.
0: Okay, so it's all blown up today, and as I say often, we don't know what's happening behind the scenes. That may very well be happening at the moment, Clive. One would hope that that's what's happening. So, as I said, we'll just see what's unfolding. I always give these things 24, 48 hours and have a look and see what's happening within the party. Although, yes, opposition leader Angus Taylor has come out straight away with this, with a comment. So whether they're gathering at the fray and ready to make some comments about it, but I'm watching this space. I'm hoping that there's some action tomorrow.
2: Yeah, well, as I said, I just saw it today, and I'm based in Newcastle, but I'm up in Yarralla. I'm just watching, and all of a sudden it hit me. You know, the bit that really gets me is the comments he's made about the Japanese Prime Minister.
0: Correct, correct.
2: I mean, and quite frankly, honestly, Sharon and other women in the party, even aside from the women, the bloody bloke should be saying...
0: Well, as I said, we just hope. Well, I'm sure you know there would be discussions going on at the moment, and as I said, I usually give these things about a 24-hour window to see once they all sort of gather, have a discussion, and come forward and say something. But the same, I'm absolutely shocked at what I've read too, and the hypocrisy as well is
2: quite frankly, I mean. I've seen extracts of this podcast or whatever.
0: Yes, have I.
2: And it was a woman who was doing it. It's not the sort of thing quite frankly, if Gough Whitlam was still alive, he would be aghast, totally, utterly, and completely aghast at these sort of comments.
0: Correct. All right, Clive, thank you so much for your call this evening. And we've got Terry on the line. Terry, what's on your mind?
3: Listen, I went just dozed off last night. I didn't get to where the treasure town was.
0: Oh, where the town was? Jindabyne.
3: Yeah, well, I said...
0: I know, but you said...
3: Relations lived at the old Adamantby before it went under. My sister used to live there.
0: Oh, really? Okay.
3: Yeah, many, back in the 50s, early 50s.
0: I like Adamantby. Yeah.
3: And listen, the other thing was, I've heard your podcast of Banjo Patterson a couple of times, and the way you recite the last little bit at the finish, do you ever do much poem talking? Because you absolutely really just know how to do it.
0: No, I don't. I don't understand
3: you did the whole thing from Mamba Snow River because it goes for about 7 minutes.
0: Oh, no, I just did the first stanza.
3: Yeah, I know, but the way you do it.
0: Oh, thank you. I have a great love of poetry, of what we would say old-fashioned poetry. So I love Banjo Patterson, Henry Lawson. Yeah. I'm also a big fan of Keats as well. So, yeah, just loving reading it.
3: I did one back in the 80s just called Clancy of the Overflow.
0: Yes.
3: One of his. Listen, have you heard of Warrock, a homestead in Victoria?
0: No, I don't think so.
3: Well, I'd never heard of it in my life, and I'm astounded. I just watched a 45-minute clip on YouTube at 10 o'clock this morning, and it's a complete, looks like a town, but it's a station, like where they shed the sheep.
0: Okay.
3: A bloke in about 1850 came out from Scotland and started it off. And he built like a little town, but it was just but the people that him and his wife apparently are still there. It's a ghost.
0: Oh, I was about to say, hang on, hang on, Terry, 1850, he's pretty old.
3: They preserved the whole thing, it's still there as it is, the original little

0: astounding, and it's also the birthplace of the Kelpie dog.
1: Oh, my goodness. So it's called Walrock Station.
0: I'll just message the actual thing so you can go to some time. But you might ask the girls tonight, do they know anything about it? It's W-A-R-R-O-C-K.
1: I found it. I've just found it. Yes, I've got it.
0: It's about 300 kilometres from Melbourne.
1: Mm-hmm.
0: And they might have heard about the ghost of the people that first started it off are still walking in the...
1: Still walking around there? Yeah, that made me smile.
0: And in that clip, they take you through just about every building and every room.
1: Oh, I'll have to look at that one, yes. Oh, because I'm just looking at... I can't look at the clips.
0: Long, but it's, watch that because he explains everything.
1: I've just looked at some photographs on line. And if you're listening in, Nightliners, it's W-A-R-R-O-C-K, War Rock Homestead, Victoria. You can have a look as well. You can play along at home. Oh, what an amazing place. So have you been there, Terry?
0: No, I've just never heard of it today. That's what it says.
1: Oh,
0: it goes for about 48 minutes, and are shorter ones, but this one, if you've got time to watch it, it's just the whole thing. Okay, but don't forget about this doing a bit more talking on your
1: poetry.
0: Because you've got the voice for it.
1: Oh, thanks.
0: Okie dokie.
1: Thanks, Terry. Terry. All right, you take care. Have a great night. Warrock Homestead, that sounds good. We'll ask the girls, shall we? Let's do it. We'll ask them. It looks like a place that would be haunted to me, all those beautiful old buildings. Although I'd like to live there. And there's an old church. Someone's living in an old church. Bucket list. Win the lotto, that's what I'm buying. Or building. Well, I couldn't build an old one. You know what I mean. Well, what else is happening tonight? This is an interesting one. More than interesting, let me tell you. And because, I have lived there, just saying. But how's this? If you're planning a trip to the United States, there's a debate unfolding in Washington that has raised eyebrows around the world, particularly among women travellers. Some conservative politicians and commentators are calling for much tougher rules that are aimed at preventing what's known as birth tourism. It is a problem. It was a problem when I lived over there. I remember this, where pregnant women travel to the United States to give birth so that their children automatically receive American citizenship. Now, under the US Constitution, almost anyone born on American soil becomes a US citizen, regardless of their parents' nationality. It's a right that's been in place since the 14th Amendment was adopted in 1866. Now, some Republicans want that to change. Congresswoman Lauren Boebert says that the US State Department should stop issuing visas to pregnant applicants altogether, while commentator Megyn Kelly has even raised the possibility of pregnancy testing women seeking to enter the country. So there's been a lot of news running around. So we're talking about a commentator, not the government, saying this, okay? But being put forward. Other conservative voices have gone even further with proposals that have attracted widespread criticism. And at this stage, it's important to stress that no pregnancy testing requirement exists. Okay, so that's just fake news because I've seen it all over the internet today, and that no new policy has been introduced. However, there are already rules that allow US Customs and Border Protection officers to question pregnant travellers about the purpose of their visit. Officers can consider how close a woman is to giving birth, how long she intends to stay, and whether she has adequate medical insurance and whether she intends to return home. In fact, since 2020, US officials have already been instructed to refuse visas to people they believe are travelling primarily to give birth in America. The renewed debate follows the Trump administration's unsuccessful attempt to overturn birthright citizenship after the US Supreme Court recently blocked those efforts. Around 1 million Australians visit the United States each year, and while Australia hasn't been singled out, any tightening of border policies around pregnancy could potentially affect Australian travellers. But for now, nothing's changed for Australians heading to the US. But it is another reminder that immigration policy remains one of the hottest political issues in America, or the United States, and decisions made in Washington can sometimes have consequences for travellers from around the world. Yes, I do. I remember one of the Australian officers that was stationed over in San Diego at the same time as us, his wife fell pregnant when, like, she fell pregnant when we were over there during the thing, and there was a whole

0: discussion at the time. So we're talking, you know, 20 years ago about, oh, should she go home? But she did actually give birth to the girl, lovely girl called Samantha, and she's a US citizen. And I was amazed. I was like, just like that. But there were a few discussions saying the American government was like, don't know about this. All very well to come over here and serve, but let's have a think about this. 1312 69, that is a number if you would like to join the Nightline tonight. And we're going to take a quick break first. We'll be back straight after this.
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0: Okay, and don't forget you can always send an email to sm.com.au. I'm Sherilyn. Off you go. You can do that anytime you like. That's what Julie from Wagga Wagga's done. She says that I understand countries protecting their borders, but pregnancy tests at airports would be taking things a bit too far. Yes. And she said, I'm for one, I'm not going to do it. I know they're very strict at the moment. I can kind of understand why, but no pregnancy test. Robert, hello, what's on your mind this evening?
10: Oh, g'day. I was just driving my son home from soccer before and I heard old Clive having a big...
0: Oh, we don't talk... Sorry, Robert. We don't we don't talk about other people who ring up here. Just stick to the topic, okay? Thank you. Okay,
10: I was just talking about Albo and his what he said basically regarding Kylie Minogue. I mean, really, you know, you've really, there's other a lot of other things you've got to really worry about in the world today and that. And he was just, you know, basically ranking Kylie Minogue.
0: Yeah, okay, I know what it was and so does everybody else. But I'm just saying, I mean, I don't expect it from anyone. I'm just put politics aside. It's a politician, somebody in power. I don't know. I don't like that sort of talk about.
10: Well, okay, well, if everyone's going to, you know, he's not going to be happy about it. I mean, you look at what Donald Trump. How's Donald going over in the USA? Like, how's he going with, like, the Epstein files and the way he's had treatment of women over history? I mean, seriously, people have to have a really good look at themselves if they're going to go and sort of really have a crack at Albo just having off-the-cuff remarks with a podcast. I mean, half a lot of people probably wouldn't know what a podcast is. You know, he's just being, you know, just honest, trying to be casual, being kind of cool, being hip with the kids. There's nothing wrong with that. I mean, now you look at, you know, old Trump. I mean, what are your thoughts today on what's happened in the Soccer World Cup? It's got a lot of gravitas with what's happening at the moment.
0: I don't know what's that got to do with the topic that we're talking about. And also, I find it really difficult, to be quite honest, when someone says, okay, this person did something that was wrong, but hang on a second, look at what they did. It's very... What's that got to do with it? To me, we're talking about a politician here in this country representing us and saying those sorts of things. And then now we're sort of talking about, well, what about Trump? What about, let's have a look at somebody in England. Let's have a look at this person over here. But what's that got to do with it? I mean, that's the same as saying, you know, okay, well, you know, I just went and I don't know, stole a car. But is that as bad as the person that stole a minibus over here? I mean, do you know what I mean?
10: What are your thoughts on Paula Hanson? What do you have to say about immigrants and that? What do you think about that?
0: I didn't realise that I was actually up on the, you know, I was up on interrogation tonight. I thought we were having a discussion. You've rung up and said you want to talk about. I'm not here to answer these rapid fire questions. We're having a discussion. I don't know. I'm not in a job interview at the moment, and I'm not in an interview to ask about my thoughts. I'm not being interviewed. We're having a discussion. You want to talk about the Prime Minister?
10: You're talking over me. You won't let me really talk, will you?
0: Oh, God. Well, you want to throw?
10: No, I'm listening to you. I'm allowing you. I'm allowing you.
0: Thank you.
10: To talk. But you're not allowing me to respond or anything like that, are you?
0: Go on. Respond.
10: Well, I'm just wanting to say, like, everyone's got their knickers in a knot on what someone said in a podcast or a secretary when there is grievously damaging things that people are doing and saying in the media, particularly the conservatives from the right, like, you know, Pauline Hanson, the things that she sort of says, you know, that really affects people's lives, you know.
0: Okay, and
10: There's some ridiculous things, and then you get people ringing up and saying, you know, Albo this, Albo that. Albo could cure cancer tomorrow, and there's people here, particularly a lot of your listeners, who just hate his guts.
0: Okay, thank you so much for your call this evening, Robert. There's people that don't like lots of different politicians from different sides, but as I said, I'm a bit lost in the weeds on this one, completely. 1312 69 is the number if you'd like to join the conversation.

0: Oh, there's the Eagles. There certainly is going to be heartache tonight. I can feel it coming on. Maybe about now. Hello, Dave.
1: Yeah, hi, Sherilyn. I had
0: to
1: laugh.
0: Sound familiar?
1: I had to laugh about your last caller. Now, everyone's entitled to their opinion. No
0: there problem. Are, but let's stick to the topic, Dave, not the person. Thank you.
1: Exactly. And I just want to point out that not only don't I like Albo, but I don't like any politician at all, like straight across the board. If you sit in government, I dislike you. So there you go. You know, that evens up the playing field a little bit.
0: Okay. Believe it or not, I've met some politicians that I quite like and I've worked with who I think whose heart's in the right place and who are doing good, they're doing great work and they're local politicians and I really like them. And you'd probably be surprised. Actually, I'm actually surprised at the party that they're actually in, but I've seen them because I do work in the community and I like them. And one of those people is David Harris, and I'd give him the tick in the box. There we go. Don't agree with everything he does, but he's a genuine man. So there we go. There's one. Anyway, yeah. Moving on, Dave.
1: All right. So just while you're having an interesting night. Now, with the World Cup, my partner's German.
0: Yes.
1: Okay. And soccer, as you can imagine, is a huge deal.
0: Mm-hmm.
1: And so is Tour de France. And I have no idea why she has to watch the highlights. I mean, it just drives me crazy.
0: Mm-hmm.
1: You know, like everyone pedals for 4 hours and then she watches the highlights. Like, what highlight? Anyway, she boycotted the World Cup.
0: Right.
1: And this was a big move. This was, like, if you knew how much she loves soccer, this is a serious drawing of a line in the sand for her.
0: And I
1: had to question her, like, you know how you discuss things. You don't actually argue. You're just like, well, you know, like, you're taking this really seriously. And I was like, you know, can you at least watch the games in Mexico or the games in Canada? And she wouldn't have a bar of it. And actually she said, what America has supported in Israel, in Gaza, she says anyone who supports this World Cup has blood on their hands. And I thought, no, that's an outrageous statement. And I just backed right away.
0: I think that's more, I've got to say, my dad's German. So when I was listening to that, then I was going, okay, and Dad's still watching it. And I'd smiled about the whole Tour de France. What is it about Germany and the Tour de France? Because my father is absolutely glued to it too. So there's something there in that. But, yeah, he hasn't boycotted it. So, and he's not necessarily a supporter of Mr. Trump. And, yeah, so it's interesting stuff. I think it's more of a personal thing with her. I can understand. I understand being German and being obsessed with the World Cup because, yes, my dad's the same, so I get that. But there you go. Interesting stuff. Dave, we've got to shuffle along because we've got a few people lined up. Thanks a lot for your comments. And we've got Graham on the line. Hello, Graham. What would you like to add to the conversation, Graham? We've lost Graham. That's okay. We've got Joan on the line. Okay. Hello, Joan.
2: How are you,
0: Sharon? I'm okay. Thanks for joining us tonight.
2: Before I start,
0: yes.
2: I think Wally Lewis's first girlfriend was called Sherilyn, and she lived in Brisbane just across the road from me.
0: Well, it wasn't me.
2: No, I know it wasn't you.
0: I'll have a look.
2: Anyway.
0: Oh, might be. I think I might surprise you.
2: I don't think so.
0: You know, it's Cher's name. That's where it comes from.
2: Yes.
0: Yeah.
2: Yes, I know.
0: Yes.
2: What I've learned in the last 12 months since my husband passed away, who was my first love, and we weren't allowed to be together. My baby was taken away and adopted because we weren't allowed to keep them then unless we were married. Oh. And I was only 16.
0: Right.
2: And he didn't know about us. But anyway, since he passed, I got back with him when I was 50.
0: What?
2: It was a love that was unbelievable.
0: Wow.
2: I know, it's unbelievable how much I loved him and he loved me.
0: Goodness. Oh.
2: I know. Anyway, I've noticed in the last 12 months that when you talk about anything, people yell now. They're terrible to talk with. a lot of people that just want to run everybody down and swear and carry on loud. I remember once when I said Donald Trump, and all these people yelled at me. I wasn't even going to say anything nasty at all.
0: Joan, I think the thing is, and I've got a little saying that I share, and it's like, can we have a discussion, or do you need a soapbox? And I know it's a little bit rude of me to say that, but I think
2: that's great.
0: I think they want a soapbox, and especially on talkback or even in person. It's like I know I get in trouble for talking over people sometimes because I'm trying to make them just be quiet for a minute so we can start having that conversation. And I understand, look, I understand people being very passionate. I understand people feeling frustrated and feeling not heard, and that's okay. But I think people just need to show a little bit of restraint, and I'm quite happy to have discussions. But you're right, Joan, I think I don't know what it is. I remember in my, youth, particularly, I did debating at school, and when we were taught to have different opinions.
2: Yes.
0: And to debate and to discuss.
2: Yes.
0: You remember that when we were...
2: Yes, I do.
0: Yeah.
2: Because I grew up when people weren't allowed to do a lot of this stuff. Even, like, in genders and everything, I find it difficult if I'm talking... I can't use pronouns like I was brought up that there was just a man and a woman.
0: And it can be confusing, can't it, sometimes?
2: People used to say,
0: yes,
2: we were made to call everybody Mr. and Mrs. and Auntie and Uncle and Grandma.
0: Yes.
2: We weren't allowed to call them by their first names once.
0: Correct, Joan. And I think the thing is, I have respect for the fact that, okay, if a person does want to be called something else, okay, but just give us a bit of patience. Like, I don't like being yelled at and, like, you have an asked me. It's like, okay, I'm respectful, and if you want to be called they, that's okay with me. It's got nothing to do with me, and I'm respectful of that, but please just be respectful of the fact that I'm learning. Okay, I'm learning, I'm listening to you, and if that's what you want, and just let's just be a little bit kinder to each other while we all, as we all grow into the change and do that. Joan, we've got to leave it there, but thank you so much for giving us a call, and I'm so sorry about your husband. Thank you for sharing this. I like this conversation with you, Joan, very much. Thank you.
2: Thank you.
0: You're a sweetie. Thanks, Joan. This is the Nightline, your Nightline, right here on Newcastle's very own 2HD and across the Super Radio Network.

0: Nightliners, here we go. I get so excited at this time of the night. I really do. I love treasure chests, and you know the drill. Hidden somewhere within my clues is the answer that you probably need. And if you can work it out before anyone else, you're going to go on the Scroll of Renown and you can take home tonight's treasure, which is one of the Light Up Heart Nightline key rings. They're bright, fun and practical. You're going to love it. Now, remember, the clues are going to get easier as the night goes on, but the sharpest and most clever pirates usually strike early. Listen carefully, trust your instincts. And when you think you know the answer, actually, just hurry up, just guess. 13, 12, 69. Here we go. First, oh, where are my clues gone? They've jumped off the page. They're hidden. The clues are hidden. Oh, here they are. Okay. I began as a public road, and for most of the year, that's exactly what I remain. That's all I'm going to give you. 13, 12, 69. Where have I hidden tonight's treasure chest? Somewhere very exciting, let me tell you. Phone lines are open right now. First Mate Shane is waiting by. In the meantime, we have got Robert. I think Robert wants to talk about Milo. Hello, Robert.
1: Yeah, good day. How are you?
0: I'm great. I'd love some Milo. Is that what we're talking about?
1: Yeah. When I was a kid, when I was about 10 or 12 years old, I used to drink a bit of Milo.
0: Right.
1: Anyway, I used to put in 2 tablespoons of Milo into a cup.
0: Right, that's high strength.
1: Yeah, and like, you know, the hot water.
0: Hot water, not milk.
1: Yeah, milk too. I used to do that too, and mix. I used to eat the floaty bits, you know.
0: Right.
1: I used to do all that.
0: Did you?
1: Anyway, yesterday when I was shopping, I thought, wow, I haven't had Milo from now. I'm 60 years old now. I haven't had Milo for at least about 50 odd years.
0: Mm-hmm.
1: So I went shopping and I bought a tin of Milo. I thought, oh, I'll give it a go again. And then when I come home and I put 2 teaspoons in again, it just didn't taste the same than what it was 50 odd years ago. I ended up putting 4 big tablespoons in, and it still didn't really taste the same as what it was 50 odd years ago. I don't know why.
0: So hang on. So, Robert, is a theory that you've got there that Milo just isn't as tasty as it was way back in the day?
1: Yeah, that's correct.
0: Okay, well, that's a good one to put out there. Has Milo lost its flavour? Hey, I got something for you. Did you have a look at the use-by date on your Milo tin?
1: Well, not really, but I bought it from Coles, but it should be okay.
0: Well, I'd have a look at the use-by date because, you know, sometimes food can deteriorate, the taste can deteriorate. So have a look at that and have a check. But now you've got me thinking I might go and buy some Milo and just give it a bit of a check and see if it tastes the same.
1: Yeah, it doesn't taste the same.
0: Doesn't taste the same?
1: Have that chocolate more taste to it.
0: All right, well...
1: I have the tin up, it just doesn't look back in when I was 10 years old. It had like chunky bits in it. Now it's really fine. When they chop it up, it's really fine now.
0: Oh, okay. Well, go and check it out. All right, Robert, thanks a lot for your call this evening. There you go. Maybe you've got some hints there or some ideas on what's happened to Milo. Haven't noticed it myself. I'm a bit more of a Nestle Quick girl.

0: Oh, prize parrot, I'm on it. Oh, my goodness. Sounds like he's... Right, Marissa, ahoy.
1: Hey, how you going? Can I say Mount Panorama?
0: Can you say Mount Panorama? That was very quick. Oh, my goodness, it's gone. I thought that I had... Who have I got there? So what was your name? It is Marissa. I thought, Marissa, you don't sound like a Marissa. It sounds like a bloke then. Marissa, you and your good friend there, you got it right. You hold on. What gave it away? We only gave one clue. Gee, that was easy.
2: I lived in the town for 20 years.
0: Ah, gives it away. Have you ever gone to any of the races there?
2: Oh, everyone. I usually work at them.
0: Who's your favourite Mount Panorama hero?
2: I've always been a Ford girl.
0: Always a Ford girl?
2: I'm a driver Ford, yep.
0: Oh, that's it.
2: A Ford girl.
0: All right. Well, well done you. You hold on the line and first mate Shane's going to get your details and we'll get that Nightline key ring. Yay! You
2: Thank
0: won
2: you.
0: It. Yay!
2: You,
0: all right.
2: You.
0: Yeah,
2: bye-bye.
0: You too. Oh, look at that. Mount Panorama. See, this is it. I'm going to ban people that have been from places, who come from places where I hide the treasure chests. I'm going to go way out west tomorrow, way, way out west. Coming up next hour, we have got Anne and Renata from Frightfully Good Ghost Stories, and we're going way, way, way out to Gympie tonight.

0: Moon and back, Savage Garden there. We're going not to the moon tonight. Oh, just a reminder, Dave Renicky is not with us tomorrow night because, of course, it's good old State of Origin happening tomorrow night. We've got that right here live right across the Super Radio Network. But we've got David Renicky, our astronomer. He will be on Thursday night. So if you still got questions to put to him, send them along to sm.com.au and we will put those to David. So you're not going to miss out this week. I know, because last time you missed out, everyone was really, really sad. And I don't want you to be sad anymore. No more sad people. And you're going to be extra, extra happy because coming up straight after the news, I've got the lotto results. And then Anne and Renata from Frightfully Good Ghost Stories, they're with us in the studio. Hey, if you've got a paranormal story that you want to share, we want to hear it tonight. So as soon as the girls are finished telling their story about Gympie and hauntings that are going on, you can give us a call, 13 12 69, and we want to hear your stories. Or perhaps you've got a question for them. They love answering questions. First up, those news, sport and weather after this break.
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12: I'm Tisaba Brown.
10: The Prime Minister says he was not given adequate notice ahead of China's launch of a nuclear-capable ballistic missile in the Pacific. Australia's raised concerns in Beijing, but China insists it's done nothing wrong. His Solomon Islands counterpart, Prime Minister Matthew Wale, says the missile test is evidence of the need for a regional pact with Australia. Anthony Albanese says it's an uncertain time.
12: Prime Minister Wale visited with senior members of his team. The respective foreign ministers will continue to negotiate on these issues, and I look forward to a constructive outcome. I think both sides come at this with goodwill, recognising that our respective national sovereignty is important.
10: A top economist warns Australia faces its longest stretch of subpar economic growth since the early 90s recession. Deloitte Access Economics expects the economy to slow sharply through coming months. GDP growth this financial year and next will slip below 2%. Queensland Premier David Crisafulli says youth detention centres can cope with an influx of offenders under breach bail go-to-jail laws. The new policy would enforce a mandatory minimum jail time, but some experts have raised concerns. The New South Wales DPI has confirmed a cormorant found at Narrabeen has tested negative for H5 bird flu. The bird was reported on Sydney's northern beaches as surveillance continues. It comes as a second case of H5 bird flu has been detected in South Australia in a giant petrel. A New South Wales police officer has been found guilty of sexually assaulting his former wife among a series of assaults during their relationship. The man was found guilty of 11 charges. The jury delivered their verdict following 22 hours of deliberations. A forum will look into how university and vocational sectors can help grow the state's housing supply. Currently, the industry still needs another 83,000 skilled tradespeople to meet current demand. Executive Director of Future Workforce at the HIA, Mike Herman, says there needs to be a balanced approach when it comes to Commonwealth funding.
13: Both really provide a very good contribution. But I think what's important is that we need to look at particularly the young, young people who are doing their Cert 2 in construction. They're really passionate people. If you spend some time with them, they're really passionate people, and we need to harness that passion.
10: The death toll from Venezuela's twin earthquakes has risen to above 3,500. Authorities say nearly 18,000 people remain homeless more than a week after the disaster struck the capital and nearby coastal areas. In sport, fans are gearing up for Origin Game 3 with the Prime Minister expected to attend. Kevin Walters believes the State of Origin decider will give a big indication about World Cup selection. Sam Walker could steal Nathan Cleary's halfback spot. Moses Leota could be headed to Perth after being given permission to explore his options before officially becoming a free agent, but it's contingent on an early release for 2027 from the Panthers. The NRL has unveiled its record-breaking broadcasting deal, finalising the $5.3 billion agreement with Foxtel and Nine. Peter Volandis, the ARL Commission Chairman, says the deal is worth around $750 million annually and could grow to over $800 million per year with a 20th franchise.
14: I give credit to everyone in the game for that. The players, the clubs and all the volunteers, everyone that's involved in the game has been able to give their part in doubling our audience.
10: Wallabies number 10 Carter Gordon has been ruled out of Australia's next two tests with a calf injury. It was initially believed to be cramps. In tennis, Aussie Alex Steimenor has suffered a straight set loss to ninth seed Flavio Caboli in Wimbledon's fourth round. Essendon is ramping up its recruitment process this week, contacting 10 candidates, and the American dream is over. Belgium has defeated the United States 4-1 in the World Cup in thrilling fashion. Belgium will move to the quarterfinals, where they will face Spain for a spot in the semifinals. In finance, oil is worth $69 a barrel, gold is trading at $4,129 an ounce, and one Australian dollar is buying 69.43 US cents. 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Partly cloudy with showers and south to southwesterly winds and large and powerful surf. Temperatures are ranging from 13 to 18 in the city, 9 to 18 in the west. Looking further ahead, partly cloudy with showers on Thursday and Friday, mostly sunny on Saturday. That's the latest 2SM News. I'm Tassava Brown.

0: This is The Nightline with Cheryl and Darcy. Great conversation, fascinating guests, and your calls across the Super Radio Network.
1: Nightliners, you know what tonight is. Tuesday night is Ghosty Night. That's what we like to call it around here. Very exciting stuff. Anne and Renata from Frightfully Good Ghost Stories are right here in the studio, ready to take your calls after they share a story. We're talking about the ghosts of Kingston House in Gympie. Those of you listening in from Gympie, it's all about you tonight. Each week, we're actually wind our way around the country and to the different areas that we broadcast to. We're picking places around there, you know, so none of us feel forgotten when it comes to our special guests. After we hear about Kingston House in Gympie, we will open the phone lines up to you. We'd love to hear your stories. We'd love to hear your questions. First up, though, let's give you those Oz Lotto numbers. Draw number 1690 for Tuesday, the 7th of July. The winning numbers are 3, 26, 28, 30, 32, 35, 38, and your supplementaries are 14, 31, and 41. No Division 1 winner. It has jackpotted to next week. Those winning numbers again, 3, 26, 28, 30, 32, 35, 38, and your supplementaries are 14, 31, and 41. No Division 1 winner, jackpotted to next week, and you make sure you gamble responsibly. Anne and Renata from Frightfully Good Ghost Story coming up next.

0: Well, tonight we are heading to one of Australia's most elegant historic homes. But behind the polished timber floors, stained glass and beautiful gardens lies a mystery that has never really been solved. It's a place where a respected young doctor was found dead in his bedroom after what was officially believed to be an insulin overdose. Yet the circumstances have puzzled people for more than 90 years. Kingston House in Gympie has become known just as much for its ghost stories as for its fine dining, with staff reporting dark figures, phantom footsteps, and strange music playing through an empty building. Renata, before we even get into the hauntings, this really sounds like one of those places where history has left a mark.
1: It really does, Sherilyn, and I think that's what makes Kingston House such an interesting place to investigate, because unlike many haunted buildings, we actually know who lived there, who died there, and roughly how the story unfolded. So Kingston House stands at 11 Channon Street in Gympie and was built around 1901 for mining manager David Menzies and his wife Mary. Now, Gympie at the time was still a very much a booming gold town. The riches of the goldfields had transformed what was once a rough mining camp into a prosperous regional centre filled with substantial homes, government buildings and businesses. There were wealthy mine managers who wanted houses that reflected their success, and Kingston House certainly did. Now, Mary Menzies herself had an interesting history. Before marrying David, she had been married to another mine manager, John George Henry, who had received a considerable parcel of land around Channon Street during the 1870s. So after Henry died in his early 40s, Mary later married David Menzies, and together they bought Kingston House on land that had remained within the family. Mary died in 1928 and the property passed to her daughter, Clara Henry. A few years later, Clara sold the home to Dr. Cunningham and his wife, who converted the elegant residence into something entirely different. Instead of simply being a family home, Kingston House became more a private medical practice and a maternity hospital. Mm. Now imagine what that would have meant during the 1930s. Babies were born there and people came seeking treatment. Families arrived carrying hope. Others left carrying grief, and the building would have witnessed every human emotion imaginable.
0: And that's often something we hear from paranormal investigators, isn't it, Anne? Buildings that experience births and deaths over many years seem to gather stories.
2: They sure do. If you're looking at places where people claim paranormal activity occurs, hospitals, places like surgeries and maternity homes appear over and over again. They are places where emotions run incredibly high. But Kingston House has something else. It has a tragedy that still raises questions today.
0: Now, and this is where things become quite mysterious, because depending on where you read the story, people often confuse who actually died there too.
2: That's exactly right. You'll find modern summaries that mistakenly say Dr. Cunningham died from an insulin overdose. Even local ghost lists have reported that version. However, contemporary newspaper accounts and later historical research point to someone else entirely. The doctor who died was Dr. John Joseph Stanley. He was young, popular throughout Gympie, and widely respected for

0: Before arriving in Gympie, he had actually trained at Sydney University and worked at both Sydney Children's Hospital and St. Vincent's Hospital. He later became Dr. Cunningham's assistant and quickly earned an excellent reputation. Locals spoke warmly of him, particularly because he treated patients regardless of whether they could afford to pay. Some struggling families reportedly left his surgery not only with prescriptions, but with money from Dr. Stanley's own pocket to help purchase their medicines. Oh, that's a rare breed.
1: Oh, isn't it great?
0: Yeah, that tells you a lot about the kind of man people believed him to be. By 1934, he had returned to Gympie to manage Dr. Cunningham's practice while Cunningham planned further specialist studies. Nobody imagined the arrangement would end so tragically.
1: Okay, so take us through what happened.
2: All right. The known facts are surprisingly straightforward. On the day of his death, Dr. Stanley had reportedly been working as usual before returning home to Kingston House after lunch. He mentioned feeling tired and went to lie down in his room. Later that evening, he was expected at a social function at the local golf club. When he didn't appear for dinner, Mrs. Cunningham became concerned. And around 8 o'clock, she knocked on his bedroom door, carrying some light refreshments for him. Receiving no reply, she entered the room, and she found Dr. Stanley lying flat on his back across the bed, fully dressed except for his coat, his feet together, looking, according to newspaper reports, as though he were peacefully asleep. But he wasn't asleep. He was dead. Doctors who examined him refused to issue an immediate death certificate because the circumstances simply weren't clear. Eventually, an investigation concluded that he had died following an overdose of insulin. But the finding opened almost as many questions as it answered.
1: Yeah, because insulin isn't exactly something you accidentally take.
0: Precisely. Even in the 1930s, insulin was a controlled medical drug. A doctor obviously had access to it, but there has always been discussion about whether this was deliberate, accidental, or something else entirely. The newspapers of the day wrestled with those same questions, and of course there were rumours and speculation. People wondered whether the young doctor had actually taken his own life. Others couldn't believe someone known for his generosity and enthusiasm would do such a thing. The official records brought the investigation to a close, but for many locals the mystery never really disappeared. To make matters even sadder, Mrs. Cunningham reportedly suffered severe shock after discovering the body. Dr. Cunningham eventually left Gympie and later moved to Tasmania, and his marriage broke down. Kingston House sat vacant for a period of time before new owners arrived. Whether the tragedy changed the atmosphere of the house or whether people simply remembered what had happened there is impossible to prove. But that certainly wasn't the end of Kingston House's reputation.
1: Yes, and this is where your side of the story begins. When do the ghost reports actually start?
0: Well, interestingly, it wasn't straight away. The house continued serving the community. Other doctors came in and owned it. Families lived in there. Eventually, it became the restaurant many people know today. Then staff started talking. One of the owners, Kim Jones, who purchased Kingston House during the 1990s, publicly described her first strange experience occurring within the first year of taking over the building. She said she repeatedly caught glimpses of a dark shadow moving quickly through the restaurant and bar area. Whenever she turned to look directly, there was nothing there. That alone might be easy to dismiss, but over the years staff began reporting very similar experiences. People heard footsteps travelling through empty rooms upstairs. Employees noticed a dark figure standing briefly in a doorway before disappearing. Some described feeling watched whilst working alone, and perhaps the oddest report of all, music would suddenly begin to play on the stereo despite nobody touching the controls.
1: Well, that's quite specific, isn't it? Not just a feeling, actual activity.
2: Yes, and it's the consistency that catches my attention. Shadow figures and footsteps, doorway apparitions, electrical oddities. Those are reports that crop up repeatedly in older buildings investigated all around Australia.

0: Australia. Now, can I tell you they're definitely, but can I tell you they're definitely ghosts? No, I can't. Mm-hmm. Could electrical faults explain the stereo? Possibly. Old timber floors naturally creak? Absolutely. But when independent staff members over many years begin describing similar experiences without prompting one another, investigators usually take notice.
1: So do people think it's Dr. Stanley?
2: Well, that's going to be the obvious assumption, I suppose. He's certainly the best known person to have died inside the building. But paranormal investigations aren't always that straightforward. You've got to remember that Kingston House was also a maternity hospital. Hundreds of people would have passed through those rooms over the years. There would have been joyful moments, and there would have almost been certainly heartbreak as well, and there would have been medical emergencies and death that was simply accepted as part of life in an era before modern medicine. So if there is unexplained activity there, we can't automatically attach it to one individual. That's something investigators always need to be careful about.
1: Okay, and Renata, there's another tragedy connected with the house later on as well, isn't there?
0: Yes, there is. Now, after the Cunninghams left, Kingston House continued operating as a medical practice under Dr. Warriner and his family for roughly 20 years. Then another terrible event occurred. Dr. Warriner and his son were involved in a motor vehicle accident, and his son died instantly, and Dr. Warriner later succumbed to injuries from the crash. Again, there's no evidence connecting that tragedy to any reported haunting, but it adds another layer of sorrow to the building's long history. And when people say old houses sometimes absorb emotion, Kingston House certainly has no shortage of significant moments.
1: Okay, and if our listeners were investigating Kingston House, where would your attention be focused?
2: Well, actually, I'd avoid chasing the obvious. Everyone would immediately head for Dr. Stanley's bedroom. I'd certainly spend some time there, but I'd also investigate the hallways and the staircases. As they say, the footsteps are among the most consistently reported experiences. Doorways too, shadow figures appearing just long enough to catch your eye before disappearing, are often reported around transition spaces rather than the rooms themselves. I'd also pay attention to the old surgery areas. Medical environments often seem to produce reports of residual activity rather than an interactive, intelligent haunting. If something unusual was occurring there, I'd want to establish whether experiences happen at similar times, under similar conditions, and whether different investigators reported the same things independently.
1: Okay, one thing I really like about this story is that it isn't relying on Victorian legends from hundreds of years ago. This happened within living memory.
0: Yes, that's what gives Kingston House its strength. We're talking about documented people, documented evidence. There's been newspaper coverage, a respected young doctor whose sudden death genuinely shocked Gympie. Now, whether you believe the house is haunted is entirely up to you, but the history alone is compelling enough that you can understand why visitors walk through those rooms, wondering whether some part of that story still lingers. And perhaps that's really what hauntings are. Sometimes they're ghost stories, and sometimes they're history refusing to be forgotten.
1: I think that's a lovely place to finish tonight. Kingston House reminds us that behind every beautiful old building, there are lives that unfolded within those walls. There were celebrations and births, friendships, heartbreak, and one mysterious death that people are still talking about nearly a century later. So whether the footsteps belong to an old doctor still making his nightly rounds, whether those fleeting shadows are tricks of light, or whether history simply leaves an emotional imprint that sensitive people can still detect, I think we'll let you decide. Thank you again, Anna Renata, for taking us for a walk through another spooky site right here in Australia. Our phone line is open to take your stories and your questions. Ladies, these ladies would love to hear from you. They would. Ladies, thank you so much for that fantastic story.
0: You're welcome.
1: Okay, now there was, of course, if there's anything in that story at all that makes you feel uncomfortable, uncomfortable or challenged and you'd like to talk to somebody further on it, Lifeline is there for you, of course, on 13 11 14. Our phone number is 13 12 69, of course. This is the Nightline. Frightfully good ghost stories. Is there something that goes bump in the night that you'd like to find out about? The ladies would love to hear it. Or maybe you've got a ghost story, or maybe you've been to Gympie. Let us know. Phone lines are open right now.
3: Step inside the castle of common sense with Brent Bultitude, holding the fort for Chris Smith.
4: The Australian War Memorial is one of the most sacred and important sites in the country. And yet somehow, at the official opening ceremony of the renovations, nobody thought it was important enough to play the Australian National Anthem. Seriously?
3: Brent Bultitude for Chris Smith.
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1: Sure are. And we've got a question here from Jan. And ladies, if you'd be so kind, Jan is currently staying in an aged care facility and she has recently been having visions of a woman. She's later found out that a previous person had died in that room. What do the visions mean?
13: Oh, hello, Jan.
1: Oh, hang on a second. There you are. Oh. Gone off into the ether now.
2: Yeah,
1: you're back now.
2: Well, hello, Jan, firstly. Renata, what were we saying about aged care homes? Threw that to her.
0: Look, there could be a couple of things going on. She could just be still a little bit disorientated, and so she's popping back into the room that she loved so much.
2: You're not talking about Jan, and you're talking about the person that passed
0: that
2: before.
0: That passed, yes.
2: Right, thank you.
0: And so she's sort of, her energy is still very much anchored there. She could have left something behind. So it's a really good idea to ask the staff whether this particular person who passed over, had taken, or her family had taken everything, or whether they'd left something behind, because sometimes they stay because something, maybe a piece of jewellery or even their glasses or whatever, has stayed there, and they're going, where's my stuff? Or, you know, it's this crossover, this thing of, well, I was here, so, you know, I'm just saying hi, and you're
2: confused.
0: Going to be okay, and the staff here are really nice. And so sort of she still catches.
2: And they're looking at you in her bed, and she's going, what are you doing in my bed?
0: Yeah, what are you doing in my room?
2: Yeah, might need to just have a little chat to her and say, it's okay, I'm going to have this bed just for a while here. I'm not going to take up your room for too long. Thank her for looking after you. Maybe she's just lonely.
0: Yeah, there's no need to be scared. It's just one of those things. And I think staff at aged care facilities all have stories.
2: It would be interesting to ask the staff if they've seen anything, because sometimes they have.
1: But nothing to be scared of?
0: No, absolutely not, no.
1: All right. Thank you. And we've got Terry. And now Terry rang up before you came in the building, and he was on air, and he was talking about a place called Warwick Station in Victoria, and he said that he'd heard that it was still haunted, and he wanted to know if you had both heard of this place.
0: No, we haven't been to too many places in Victoria, unfortunately.
2: We went to the convent at St. Arnott's. Yeah. That was fascinating. Oh. We stayed in Mother Superior's room where they couldn't open the windows in summer because there was a beehive outside the window. That was scarier than the ghosts of Mother Superior.
1: Yes.
0: It was the biggest room ever. We were on either side of the room, and you had to shout to each other.
2: We had to fight over the fan, if I remember correctly.
0: Yeah, but, we'd love to go to actually see it.
2: And I believe, Geraldine, you said it was the birthplace of the Kelpie.
1: It's the birthplace of the Kelpie dog, yes.
2: Yeah, and we've got a documentary that we need to watch.
1: There is a documentary. He has sent me a link, so you can find it on YouTube. It's Warwick Station. And if you just do that, that seems to be a couple of them, but one of them is nearly an hour long. It's 48 minutes long, I think, and it's all about it. So it's a whole collection of buildings.
2: And that's spelled these WARROCK.
1: That's it, Warwick Station. Fascinating place. So, yeah, I think
2: I'd like to visit if anyone wants to take us out there.
1: Off we go.
2: Is there charging stations that way? Will my car charge and go that far?
0: Maybe. Look, if any of the listeners now could recommend a place for us to go and visit, that would be very interesting.
2: We are going.
0: Ring in and let us know where you think we should go.
2: We are going to Victoria soon in a month or two,
1: You might go. Or even, you know what, they could also suggest places that we can talk about here, because you do
2: absolutely.
1: A lot of it. You might have already been there, or you could do a bit of research for us.
2: We'll take requests.
1: Let's have paranormal request line. I like that a lot. We've also got an email from Graham, who's in Newcastle, and Graham says, girls, I've got a healthy dose of scepticism. I'll warn you first, okay?
2: Good.
1: He says he's fascinated by ghosts and the paranormal, but he's a bit sceptical when it comes to crystals and protective charms. If they really worked, surely everybody would be carrying one. I'd love to hear Anne and Renata explain why so many cultures have believed in protective stones and symbols throughout history. Maybe there's more to it than I realise. What's the connection with ghosts and the paranormal and crystals and protective charms?
2: I'm going to answer my little bit first. I can tell you what is so special about them, Graham. They're very pretty. I like them. They sparkle a lot.
0: They
2: I can't afford diamonds, so I can afford those. Oh, Renata's the expert on the crystal. She can name them and tell you what they do and everything.
0: Oh, look, this is a long sort of historical connection, and you know, you have a lot of New Age spirituality that really looks into crystals and herbs and things, and sort of will tell you all of the, you know, information about each item and what it is good for. But our ancestors used to use those same kind of items as well for protection and for healing and for a whole lot of different things. So, you know, it's sort of something that's been around, and if you think about anything that's been around for hundreds of years, that energy kind of connects to that item. And so, for example, yeah, any black stone will be very, very protective, and it will sort of guard you against any sort of evil or anything out there that is sort of dark and ominous. And so a lot of people will wear black jewelry, obsidian, anything like that as a protective stone while they are out. And you know, even in the workplace, if you see anyone with a black crystal bracelet, just be aware.
2: Sherilyn's just holding up hers now.
0: That they are protecting themselves from something that might be a little bit unseen but can certainly be felt. And, you know, it does its job, but you can't rely on it 100%.
2: But isn't it a psychological thing when you think, I'm having this sort of trouble in my life, maybe I need a crystal, so you go down to the crystal shop and they recommend you get a clear quartz or something.
0: Yeah.
2: And then you take that and then you start to focus on it and you think, well, this is going to protect me now, this is going to help me. And it's actually shifting your focus subconsciously to healing or improving. Yeah. So maybe it's not magical, maybe it's sometimes they call it sympathetic magic, isn't it, where you have something that will help you in that direction. So if it's helping, then I don't muck with it.
0: Yeah, and it's not as though it's damaging in some way. It adds to your jewelry
2: balance.
0: It adds to your jewelry collection, and they are certainly beautiful. And sparkly. I mean, I remember working in amongst all the crystals and everything when I was working in a number of shops, and it's amazing how the young lads, the young boys, love crystals. They do call them stones, but they love crystals.
1: Wow.
0: Like, you know, 6-, 7-, 8-year-old, 10-year-old boys are so drawn to crystals.
1: Interesting.
0: And you'd think it was the girls, but it's the boys. They love them.
2: They're going to put them in a slingshot and fling them at the girls.
0: No, no. They just love learning about them, and they love the colours and the feel. You'd be able to pick them up and to choose their own stone. And they have
2: very
0: lots of collections.
2: Thing.
0: Yeah.
1: I like it. All right, Nerida's on the line, and Nerida wants to ask us about things for protection. Hello, Nerida. Here's Anne and Renata.
14: Oh, hi, guys. How are you going this week?
2: We're going pretty good.
0: Good.
2: Nerida,
0: how are
2: you?
0: Nerida?
14: Oh, I'm good. Okay, funny story for you this week. I went out and bought some Catholic medals online. You wear them for protection. They're like little medallions about as big as a 5 or 10 cent piece. You just St. Anthony, Mary, Joseph, Jesus, you can get all different ones.
2: Yep.
14: I decided I wanted a St. Benedict one. It keeps away evil spirits and bad things. And I thought, okay, it'll be about as big as a 10 cent piece. I get this thing in the mail today and I thought, well, that's pretty heavy, the envelope, and seems quite, must have a prayer card attached to it. You know, a little prayer card made out of cardboard. I opened it up. It's not as big as a 5 cent piece. It's like 10 centimetres across. It looks like something a rapper would wear. Right around their neck with a gold chain. I am absolutely laughing my head off with my flatmate saying, do you reckon I can wear this down the bowl?
2: You'd be able to throw it at the evil spirits.
0: That is...
14: you could throw it at a demon and kill them.
0: That is brilliant.
14: So I've got this huge medallion. I can't wear. You can't.
1: Did you buy it from Temu? I'm just saying, it's a Temu Catholic store.
14: See what you buy on the internet these days.
0: Oh, look, I love it.
2: I reckon you get a leather thong and put that thing around your neck. Yeah, nobody will come near you.
14: It's as big as a Grammy Award. You can get it's huge.
0: Yeah, look, I think you're going to just be protected from kilometres away.
14: My flatmate, we've got this funny spinny thing, like a funny time thing that hangs out the front. My flatmate said, why don't you hang it out the front with that? Like, oh, God, no.
2: I'll put it on the bottom and let it spin, see what happens. Oh, you might open up a portal.
14: Okay, but see, but here it gets even funnier, right? Because I'm meant to take these medallions to the local priest in the church and get them blessed by him, right, before you wear them. I'm scared if I rock up with this thing on Sunday, he's going to look at me like, this is something a priest would have, you know, in a rosy clothing, getting an exorcism.
2: You're the new demonologist.
14: I'm really scared to go to the priest and say, can you bless this?
0: Well, I think... Before you should do that, Nerida, you should go and buy another one so that you can hand one to him and go, look, I think that this was so great, you should have one as well.
2: I had a sneaky way. I had a sneaky way of doing it. I would, when I first started investigating, I actually got my lanyard that I had my keys on, and I went and dunked it into the holy water in the font.
1: Did you
2: wear that around my neck?
14: I think
2: I was the cheap version.
14: This is a good idea. If I was you guys, if you're ever going to haunted houses and scary places, like especially if violent things happen there, like murderously or so, I'd definitely get a Medal of Mary, like something, and wear it on you, or have it on your handbag or in your pocket or something. It will protect you.
1: All right, we'll get this
0: but
1: giant.
0: Get one as big as your St. Benedict.
2: I think it's just a statue.
14: You want me to send you the St. Benedict?
2: No, I'll be fine, thanks.
1: I'll have it in the studio. It's, I put my hand up sometimes. It gets a bit scary in here sometimes, let me tell you.
14: Just look up miraculous medals on
1: Etsy. Miraculous medals.
14: Okay, but I've ordered more and they're coming.
0: Oh, fabulous,
2: you'll be jingling.
0: Fabulous.
14: Croatia, Yugoslavia, Croatia, they're coming.
2: Yeah.
0: You need to take a photo and send it to us. We need to see it.
1: We do need to see it.
14: Oh, is that possible? Okay. Do you have a 2SM website there or something?
2: Or is it a phone number you can text? It's
1: probably...
14: I can actually only do a text.
1: An email, Nerida. I'll put you back on. I'll put you back on to Shane and he'll let you know how you can do it, okay?
0: Yeah, we need thanks. To see it, Nerida.
1: Okay. All right, thanks, Nerida. Okay, let me just put you on hold there for Shane. 13 12 69, if you'd like to join this very fun paranormal segment tonight. Now, maybe you've got a very serious question. We'd love to hear it. Questions, stories. We've only got about 10 minutes left, so this is it. You all ring at the last minute. I've got to train you. Get the Benedictine medal out. 13 12 69. This is Frightfully Good Ghost Stories right here on the Super Radio Network.

0: And Renata from Frightfully Good Ghost Stories, they are with us right now. Now, our caller narrator before was talking about those Catholic medals. Mm-hmm. I have seen them. People sort of add them to things, don't they? So what are they trying to do? Are they trying to petition the saints? Or?
1: Well, it's a protective thing. I think it gives you the sense of there's something physical here that will protect me. Mm-hmm. And I actually had a Saint Benedictine, I'm getting the alcohol now, Benedict medal that I used when I first started out. I started off with a lot of things that I used for protection when I was not sure of what I was doing. And I have quite a collection of turkey feathers and sage things.
0: Okay.
1: and cowrie shells or whatever it is to waft smoke around the place. Anyway, I've lost poor Renata. So in the paranormal investigation world, it's one of the ones we tend to use. And now look at this list. This is a great list of what it's going to do for you. Protection against evil and temptation. So if you're after Tim Tams, maybe get a medal and just rub that medal instead of having a Tim Tam. Get rid of the temptation.
0: So this is just Saint Benedict?
1: Yeah.
0: Okay.
1: Yep. Protection from demonic influences, a spiritual defence during danger, resistance to harmful or malevolent forces, protection at the time of death. Well, it's not protecting you if you're dying, but, I mean, it will give you that sense of calm.
0: Yeah.
1: And historically, it's supposed to protect you against poison, disease and misfortune. So it sounds like it was the vaccination of the olden times.
0: Doesn't it? Everything.
1: And there is actually a Latin exorcist prayer on the medal itself. Now, how's your Latin?
0: I did do it at school, believe it or not. The school I went to, yeah, we had to do it.
1: Now, I think Renata was around the time when they used to do Latin still at the Catholic Church. can you read that, or shall we butcher it?
2: No, I wouldn't attempt it.
1: Well, look, it's... I won't do the
0: translation
1: Latin because I may actually raise the dead by doing it wrong.
0: Or a demon.
1: It means, "Be gone, Satan. Never tempt me with your vanities. What you offer me is evil. Drink the poison yourself."
0: Oh, jeez.
2: That's pretty.
0: That's fighting words.
1: And it also says something like, "May the Holy Cross be my light. Let not the dragon be my guide." Oh, they're picking on dragons now.
2: Dragons.
1: I thought it was the serpent, not the dragon.
0: So let me get this right. So these medals, and forgive me, dear listeners, as well, because I'm not Catholic, okay, so I'm not a fay with all this. So these are part of Catholicism, these
2: Absolutely.
0: Medals.
2: Absolutely.
1: Oh, so there's so many medals.
2: There's saints protect everything. There's a saint for everything.
0: Okay, so you get one of these medals, you wear it,
2: yes.
0: And it's to protect you because that's the saint that represents this. So how then has a Catholic? I'm interested. I'm looking at you.
1: Yes.
0: So are you a Catholic, Anne?
1: Well, I'm going to say that I was raised as a Catholic and I went through all the baptisms and things like that. But we won't talk about the school that I went to, which was a bit distressing. So no, I don't follow the Catholicism anymore.
0: So did you
1: just try to be a good person?
0: Okay, well, that's good. so but why were you using these medals? Were you still connected with the Catholic faith then? Were you still practicing, or is this something, because this is what I'm getting at, I have noticed people using these medals and they're not Catholics. Like,
1: no,
0: well, how does that
1: right.
0: come about?
2: That's a little bit difficult, and it sort of goes back to this thing of, well, you know, do we borrow from other cultures or other religions and use what they believe is going to help you or protect you, or do you stay with what you know? And some people kind of go, well, it's all available out there, so I may as well give it a go, give it a try.
1: But I think some people look at it like a magical talisman. They think they've got this thing. It's the magic of it's going to protect me. But it's actually tied to faith, prayers and blessings. And as our narrator was saying, that you could get it blessed by a Catholic priest with a traditional blessing on it for protection against evil. But The whole thing, I don't know if you've seen some of those vampire movies where the people are holding up the crosses and the vampire's laughing at them and still coming for them. It's because they actually don't have the faith and the belief in that object. And therefore, it's not the power, allegedly, that is protecting them. They're holding up as a magical talisman rather than a strong belief.
0: It's all interesting. I've got a quick one for you. Now, I did have a guest on last week, and it prompted quite a lot of calls. And this person is not a druid or practicing pagan, and they wanted to make a tree, a clouty tree. And clouty tree, of course, is part of pagan belief. Mm-hmm. They wanted to make one and then put it into their art practice so people could write things down. Do you think it's okay? Things down, their poetry, their words, put it in the tree and then ask people to take those down and then write their own poems about it. Would that be sacrilegious to druidry at all?
1: Cultural appropriation.
0: That was the question that was asked because I had the person on having a chat and I thought, now I've got you here and I've got 2 minutes to go. I thought I'd ask that question. I thought, is it?
2: That's really, really interesting. And I know that there is a lot of talk, especially in those countries where clouty trees are still found, that people tend to not take it as seriously as they should. So a clouty is a piece of material that used to be able to decompose after time.
0: Yes,
1: and so natural material.
2: Natural material. And so the clouty trees would eventually, the material would dissipate into the ether and, you know, go off, into the cosmos and then take your dreams and everything with it. But now people put everything up there that's made of elastane and polyester.
1: I've seen bras and socks
2: and stuff. And it's like the people that take care of these spaces go, please don't do that. Number one, it looks ridiculous. Mm. And number two, those things are not going to decompose.
0: Yep.
2: And people who take care of these spaces will go in and take all of that stuff off because it actually harms the trees as well by leaving them on. So I think we need to be very careful that if we're going to do anything like that, we respect very much what the original culture meant for it to be. Mm-hmm. I don't particularly think this lady's doing anything harmful. I think it's a really great idea, especially if her art is trying to express that part of the cultural belief system.
1: And educate and
2: create some sort of deeper meaning and connection, which I'm assuming that she would be. I don't think it's wrong.
0: Okay.
2: But again, I'm not English or Irish or Scottish, so it's not my belief to talk about.
0: Okay, good answer. And we do have to leave it there, unfortunately. So where can we find you until next week?
1: Oh, please come and listen to the True Hauntings podcast by Anne and Renata, and also our YouTube channel where we're live every Thursday night from 8:30 p.m. Australian Eastern Standard Time. That's Anne and Renata, Frightfully Good Paranormal. Renata?
2: Yes, and if you are local, then it is Newcastle Ghost Tours to see what we have coming up as events or investigations in Newcastle and the Hunter region.
0: Fabulous. And we look forward to having a chat with you again next week.
2: We're going to another township in Australia.
0: We do. Oh,
1: surprise.
0: And it will be a surprise. But I tell you what, if you would like to suggest somewhere that the ladies could explore for you, if you've got any questions, 2sm.com.au. I'm Sherilyn. That's how you send them along. News, sport and weather after this break. Then I'll have the lotto numbers and we'll also play the Nightline bedtime story game. This is the Nightline, your Nightline on Newcastle's 2HD, broadcasting right across the Super Radio Network.
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11: I'm Tassava Brown. A controversial New South Wales inquiry has recommended the state's top prosecutor be subject to a potential new layer of parliamentary scrutiny. A report found the Director of Public Prosecution, Sally Dowling, falsely denied involvement in her office giving information to a media outlet. Ms. Dowling has always denied that she authorised the story being pitched. The Prime Minister says he was not given adequate notice ahead of China's launch of a nuclear-capable ballistic missile in the Pacific. His Solomon Islands counterpart, Prime Minister Matthew Wale, says the missile test is evidence of the need for a regional pact with Australia. Anthony Albanese says Australia has raised concerns in Beijing.
12: Prime Minister Wale visited with senior members of his team. The respective foreign ministers will continue to negotiate on these issues, and I look forward to a constructive outcome. I think both sides come at this with goodwill, recognising that our respective national sovereignty is important.
11: China says its missile test was routine and within the law as it faces widespread condemnation from Australia, the US and New Zealand. Opposition leader Angus Taylor says it's a blatant show of force.
13: This is not the action of a friend. These are not the acts of a friend. Let's be clear. And that provocation and intimidation is unacceptable.
11: The Royal Commission on Anti-Semitism and Social Cohesion has heard hateful content is removed proactively from TikTok. The commission was told last year that more than 336 million videos were posted to TikTok, with over 270,000 removed for violating guidelines. Zachary Hex from TikTok told the commission it's becoming harder to crack down on anti-Semitic content.
14: When we remove content, it's no longer available on the platform. And as we articulate in the account section of our community guidelines, we may ban an account when there are multiple violations. In addition, when there are absolutely egregious violations, we ban a user after a single instance. It's not necessarily covered by the hate speech and hateful ideology section, but we also prohibit incitement to violence.
11: Australian households could cop one more interest rate hike this year. In the new Business Outlook report, Deloitte forecasts the economy over the next 2 years will see its longest period of weak growth since the early 1990s recession. The report suggests Australia is now structurally exposed in ways that have become harder to ignore. India's Prime Minister Narendra Modi will touch down in Melbourne. He's visiting Australia as part of a three-day state visit this week, where he'll meet with the Prime Minister Anthony Albanese. In sport, Foxtel has extended its 30-year deal with the NRL after the code inked a landmark $5.3 billion TV rights deal. Nine will retain the commercial rights, and Foxtel will retain the right to televise every game except for the State of Origin and Grand Final. Patrick Delaney, Chief Executive of Foxtel Group, says the deal marks an extension of our three-decade partnership.
15: During those 30 years, the NRL's grown and it's become very important to our business, so we're very glad to be here on the renewal. The deal's good for our customers. As the NRL grows and adds more games, we get more games, more exclusivity. We're really hoping for the 20th team to be added.
11: Roosters' Daniel Tupou will finally reach the 300-game milestone. The Tricolours are set to name the winger to return this weekend, bouncing back from a calf injury. Parramatta's Dylan Walker will leave the Eels at the end of the season. He's joining the Leeds Rhinos in the Super League. Walker has played more than 250 NRL games. The Wallabies have been dealt a blow. Carter Gordon and Tom Hooper have been ruled out of Saturday's clash with France in Brisbane. Gordon will also miss next week's match against Italy in Perth. Tony Modra has confirmed he's left hospital after his near-fatal cattle truck crash. The former Crows star was under doctor's supervision for injuries. Belgium's eliminated the United States with a thumping 4-1 victory. USA captain Tim Ream says it could take a couple of days for the emotions of the loss to subside. In finance, oil is worth $69 a barrel. Gold is trading at $4,129 an ounce. And one Australian dollar is buying 69.44 US cents. 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Partly cloudy with showers and south to southwesterly winds and large and powerful surf. Temperatures are ranging from 13 to 18 in the city, 9 to 18 in the west. Looking further ahead, partly cloudy with showers on Thursday and Friday, mostly sunny on Saturday. That's the latest 2SM News. I'm Tassava Brown.
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0: Oh, it sure is. Hey, Nightliners, what was that? Anna Renata, they are so much fun joining us every Tuesday night. Coming up this hour, Crevo's Antique Corner. We are talking food and beverage antique signs, collectibles. What are they worth? Why are they so in demand at the moment? Maybe you've got one at home, hidden away somewhere, or maybe it's up on the wall. We'll find out exactly what it's worth and what's worth collecting. We've also got the Nightline Bedtime Story Game in just a moment. So come on, Braden's Trust, get yourselves ready for that one. But first, the Oz Lotto numbers for draw number 1690 for Tuesday, the 7th of July. Winning numbers are 3, 26, 28, 30, 32, 35, 38. And your supplementaries are 14, 31 and 41. Division 1, no winners. It has jackpotted to next week. Now those winning numbers again are 3, 26, 28, 30, 32, 35, 38. And your supplementaries are 14, 31 and 41. Ready to play the Nightline Bedtime Story? Oh, first of all, you make sure you gamble responsibly. There's no Division 1 winner there. That's right. Be good. Nightline Bedtime Story game. You ready? Guts and Glory up for grabs. And I know Dubbo's got something in the water. They're very connected with history, that town. And they seem to win all the time, all my Dubbo people. Hello, Dubbo. All right. Oh, here we go. I suppose. spent my life chasing something that changed every minute, yet I managed to capture it forever on canvas. My greatest inspiration wasn't people, but the colours and atmosphere of the Australian landscape. I belong to a group of young artists who believed Australia should be painted as it truly looked, not as Europe imagined it. I painted outdoors because the changing light was my greatest teacher. One of my first major exhibitions featured paintings created on cigar box lids. I helped establish Tom Roberts, Fred McCubbin, and Charles Condor. During the First World War, I served as an official Australian war artist. Who is the subject of tonight's Nightline Bedtime Story? 13 12 69. The phone lines are open right now. Oh, this person was knighted as well for their contribution to Australian art for the Guts and Glory tonight. It is up for grabs. 13 12 69. Captain Antoniel.

There we go, the letter there by the Box Tops. We have got a lot of wrong answers tonight. I thought it was an easy one. You always go the opposite to what I think. Is the subject of tonight's Nightline Bedtime Story Tom Roberts? Oh, no, hang on, it's not. Hang on. But things jumping everywhere. Is it Tom Roberts? No. Is it Frederick McCubbin? No. Is it Hans Hessen? Is it Sidney Nolan? Is it Russell Drysdale? Is it Norman Lindsay? You weren't listening last night. It was Norman Lindsay last night. I said we were doing a double. What are we doing? We're doing the double, the daily double today. Two artists back to back. No. Is it? Yeah, that's it. That's all we've got so far, I think. Yes, that's it. It is an Australian artist. Oh, we've got a Guts and Glory, Shane, already. Oh, yay. The Guts and Glory. I don't think this person's won the Guts and Glory before. I don't think so. The Guts and Glory tonight goes to Tracy from Port Stephens. Yay. Oh, here they all come. You know, now they all know. You've found out who the wrong answers are. Second cab off the rank, Alana in Sydney. John and Christine in Dubbo. They're up there. They really are. 13-12-69, you can still be on the list of champions, absolute champions for the Nightline Bedtime Story Game. Go, oh, hang on, Alice at Falcon Bridge, she's in. Well done, Alice. Very exciting stuff here, isn't it? The Nightline Bedtime Story coming to you just after the 11 p.m. Australian Eastern Standard Time news. Very exciting stuff indeed. I'm excited. Yeah, it's a good one. Oh, artists are. We won't have any more artists for the rest of the night. I think that's enough for the week. I think two is enough for the week. And that's it. Finished up. Okay. Oh, here we go. Margaret from Tamworth. You're in there too. Excellent stuff. Excellent stuff. Okay. Now, here's the big news tonight. And it might sound trivial to you, but I'll tell you what. How many tins of tomatoes do you buy? Probably a lot. And when you buy a can of tomatoes, you probably assume you're getting, well, you know, tomatoes. But a new comparison that's come out today of 28 canned tomato products sold in Australian supermarket has found that is not always the case. Some products are made entirely from tomatoes and their natural juice. That's what we think we're getting. While others contain as little as 60% tomato, with the rest made up of added juice, food acids, purees, firming agents and other ingredients designed to extend the shelf life or to alter the texture of what is found within. Dietitian Tanya Matheson says tomatoes are one of the healthiest foods that we can eat because they're very rich in powerful antioxidants that are linked to reduced inflammation and better heart and prostate health. All good ticks in the box, I'd say. Interestingly, she says that canned tomatoes are actually contain more available antioxidants than fresh tomatoes because the heating process makes it easier for our bodies to absorb it. The report found that only 12 of the 28 products examined were made entirely from tomatoes, however, and their juice without any extra additives. Perhaps the biggest surprise was that paying more doesn't always mean buying better. That's a shock. One Australian-made product, Moda Diced Tomatoes, was made entirely from tomatoes, was actually cheaper than another Ardmoda variety containing just 62% tomato plus added tomato paste and thickener. Don't want that. The healthiest choices generally had very simple ingredient lists, low sodium and no unnecessary preservatives. Brands like Mutti, M-U-T-T-I, Amada, Diced Vine Ripened Tomatoes and Annalisa scored very well, while some supermarket home brands rank lower because they contain less tomato and more added ingredients. The advice from nutrition experts is refreshingly simple. Turn the can around. Read the label. The shorter the ingredient list, the better the tin of Toms. Look for products that list tomatoes and tomato juice rather than added puree, firming agents or food acids. It's another reminder that when it comes to supermarket shopping, the healthiest option isn't always the one with the fanciest label either or the highest price tag. Sometimes the best choice is simply the one that's closest to nature, but also 62% tomato and the rest is added stuff I don't really want. Not happy about that, Jan.
Captain and Tennille, Do That to Me One More Time.

0: Captain and Daniil there. Laurie, we're going to talk tomatoes. Hello, Laurie.
1: G'day, Sherilyn.
0: What are we talking? We're talking about tomatoes.
1: Yeah, and why are they getting like they are?
0: I mean, they just want it. Well, they said that they all these companies, some of them put thickening agents in there. They put additives to extend the shelf life. They put things in there, to change the texture,
1: right,
0: I suppose, thickening.
1: Yeah.
0: That's it. They don't want to just give you the bog-standard tomatoes. I don't know why. I do know. They just want to...
1: You know. Do you know what in the services what they were called, don't you?
0: What?
1: Love apples.
0: Oh, love apples, yes.
1: And I was just telling Shane, you're playing those songs, and I thought, you must have had a raw tomato tonight.
0: Was that the love apples? Yes.
1: That's what love. They were called. You can look into all that sort of thing, tongue in cheek.
0: I can.
1: But the other thing, a sauce that I used to love was Rosella tomato sauce.
0: Okay.
1: Right? And now it doesn't taste the... And it's, it's not...
0: Not the same?
1: Not that I'm getting old, but I think it's all these other ingredients and that they're whacking in with these foods.
0: I tell you what, Laurie, earlier this evening we had a caller ring in and he said that he reckons Milo doesn't taste as chocolatey as it did back in the day.
1: I heard that, yeah.
0: Yeah, and I was thinking, I want to go try some Milo now. I haven't had it for a long time and see if I'm thinking.
1: Or where they're being produced at.
0: Oh, in a different place. Uh-huh. Is it cost-cutting when it comes to the ingredients?
1: Yes, same as bread and everything else these days.
0: Correct.
1: I swapped from that to Ovaltine, and even that now is not the same.
0: Oh, really?
1: Yeah.
0: Bum, bum, bum. That's not good, is it?
1: And I've swapped me milk coffee in I bought a marked down goat's milk.
0: Hang on a minute.
1: It's got better taste in it than the other.
0: When you say
1: warm it up in the microwave, yeah.
0: But when you say marked down, you mean it's on sale?
1: Yeah, it was, yeah.
0: Oh.
1: Yeah, reduced price about 2/3.
0: Hey, that's all right.
1: These used by dates and what else. A lot of them have got best before.
0: Yes. Right. Yeah, that's what they're still okay for a while. Yeah, as long as it's... Yeah.
1: And all that print that they're putting on them now is getting that small, and when you have trouble reading it, I get into trouble through taking too long with me shopping and things like that. But you've got to... You nearly need a gigantic microscope to...
0: You do?
1: Yeah.

0: You do. And I kept thinking it's just because I'm getting a little bit older, but I think you're right. They just make it very, very hard. I've noticed it with a few things that I've had at home. So, okay, I'm going to be girly here, sort of makeup things. And I'm like, how on earth? I always say, who's going to read this? Ants. I'm going, I can't read how to put this
1: in
0: makeup. There's instructions of whatever it is. You know, I can't read it. It could be medicine things. It could, you're right, medicinal things, and that, which is dangerous, some of the medicine. It's like, when am I supposed to take it? Hang on, get me. I've actually bought myself, it's quite cute, it's a little handheld magnifying glass, a brass thing that I have sitting in my bathroom. Just, I'm thinking, oh, I'm getting old. So I can read with my glasses on. I still have to use this. And I said something to the optometrist. I said, look, maybe it's my eyes. And they said, he actually said, no, it's just that they're putting smaller fonts on things. He
1: of
0: said, no. He said, no, you don't need more better glasses or anything. It's very interesting.
1: It is. Keep up the good work, my dear.
0: Yes, thank you so much, Laurie. All right.
1: Get that private detective onto it.
0: I'll get our friend, Kylie Dennis, onto it, detective. We'll find out what's going on. Sweet.
1: Can't beat him any other way.
0: Oh, that's it. You got to get him onto it. All right. Lovely hearing from you, Laurie. Thanks for giving us a call this evening. Okay, let's have a quick break. This is a Nightline, your Nightline. Now, here's a good one. We did have Joan ring up before talking about conversation. Why can't people have conversations without yelling at each other, standing on soapboxes, doing all this? And we have just had Tracy ring in and say, why do we complain about things that we could easily just fix? Why do we just want to complain instead of finding a way to fix things ourselves, doing something differently? That's a really good question. Let's have a chat about it. Have we all ended up being a whole land of complainers? Maybe we have. She reckons she's just noticed too much of it. It's Tracy. Let's have a little look. This is the Nightline, your Nightline, right here on Newcastle's 2HD and right across the super duper radio network. No, just the super radio network. I don't want you complaining, okay? Don't.
2: G'day, this is Tim Webster. 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See, you're thinking I'm nuts. 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Dusty's not nuts. It was written up.
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13: Right across Australia, this is The Nightline with Sherilyn Darcy on the Super Radio Network.
0: Margaret, we're still talking about... Oh, sorry, Pam. Pam, we've got Pam now. We're still talking about tomatoes.
14: Yes, I I received my Digger's seed catalogue the other day.
0: Oh, yes.
14: And I grow the container-sized tomatoes.
0: Mm-hmm.
14: They only grow 30 centimetres high.
0: Okay.
14: And there's so many pages in this darn thing, I can't read it. I can see all the pictures of the beautiful red tomatoes and the yellow ones and the green ones, and I'm thinking, okay, because what I do is I grow the the tomatoes from seed, and my postman has got kids, and when he found out I had these smaller tomatoes, he said, oh, they sound great. So what I normally do, I'll give him 6 different tomatoes. And I'll put the label on them and so his kids know that one's brown and that one's black and that one's red and yellow and green and all the rest of it. But now I've got to buy some more tomato seeds. I can't see the damn thing.
0: Oh, gosh, yes. So
14: I'll tell you what, I had one tomato that came up and I had it up in the garden up the back.
0: Mm.
14: And I looked this day and I thought, oh, that's a tomato. Oh, I don't know when I put that in. But what happened was... I reckon I got dozens and dozens of tomatoes off this darn thing. It wasn't even 30 centimetres high, and the tomatoes were about the size of a small apricot.
0: Oh, that's a nice...
14: And I travel by taxi, and what I would do is I would get 12 of these tomatoes, put them in a Ziploc bag and give them to my bloody taxi driver.
0: Oh,
14: and he'd,
0: nice.
14: And he'd say to me, oh, geez, they're beautiful tomatoes. Which ones are they? I said, I don't know.
0: The ones that just popped up. I tell you what I found, and I'm sure other gardeners have too, in your compost heap, you know, you end up throwing some tomatoes and they grow everywhere. I mean, they go crazy when you do that. And then you end up putting compost in the garden. It's a rookie mistake that you don't heat your compost up with a little bit of a covering and then you end up with tomato plants everywhere coming up. It's, oh, no.
14: You know what? Years ago, we had a compost heap up the back.
0: Yeah.
14: And was, you know, throwing all the peelings in and whatnot, and we got these pumpkins came up, and it was good because it was along the back fence, so we had them growing there. Now, my husband had, his sister and her husband had acres and acres and acres of land out west somewhere, and they came to our place for a turnout when my son came home from America to visit, and they went up the back and they said, oh, look at these pumpkins. And because the pumpkins were ready to be picked, they actually picked a couple and took them back, and I laughed my head off. I said to my husband, I said, here we are living in suburbia.
0: Yes.
14: And they've come from a great big farm, and they thought it was great that they could get pumpkins from us.
0: No.
14: Oh, my goodness. Yeah, so, well...
0: Yeah,
14: but anyway, I'll let you go.
0: Okay.
14: And, please make one of the treasure chests that I can bloody well think of.
0: All right, Pam.
14: I've known a couple, but I couldn't, I was sort of third on the list, and I thought, okay, then.
0: Oh, but, yes, you have to be, I know, it's a very popular game, so we'll be playing it again, or we won't play it tomorrow night because we've got the State of Origin on, but we'll definitely be playing it on Thursday night.
14: Well, I'll listen on Friday night. Then,
0: All right.
14: Thursday or Friday.
0: Well, yep, and Thursday and Friday. And Friday we're actually on for 6 hours. So, look, 6 hours of Nightline. We'll probably do 2 treasure chests, I think, because we've got such a lot going on. So how about that, Pam? We'll give you more chances to win.
14: Okay.
0: All right. Thanks for
14: okay,
0: listening,
14: you're doing
0: Pam.
14: A good job. Thank you. Bye.
0: Thank you so much. All right. Coming up next, Crevo's Antique Corner. And then we're going to talk about the complaint paradox. Oh, it's very interesting stuff. I found it. I found a few little bits and pieces in one of my old articles there. Very interesting stuff. Coming up first, though, Crevo's Antique Corner. Food signs.

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0: Time for Crevo's Antique Corner, and I'm feeling a bit hungry, I tell you what, and I always do want to see that amazing advertising signs that are up and down, especially the M1 and places, and I remember so many from my childhood. Some of them have got to be collectible, so Crevo's here to dig into this. Crevo, welcome.
1: Thank you. Yeah, and I thought it's an apt time to do it because the big Coca-Cola sign in King's Cross has just celebrated 50 years, which is quite amazing. It's gone through a few iterations over the time, or versions, but really it's been such an icon. It's a massive billboard, 41 metres wide and 13 metres high, and it kind of, I guess, signals the entry into, or the gateway to the inner city. And I thought, what a great reason to chat about food advertising signage, because it is very collectible and very sought after.
0: What are people doing with it? They're not, are they putting it in their homes, or is it for other businesses?
1: It often ends up in houses. People like to put it in their kitchens because it's sort of thematical, is that, if that's a word. I don't think it is, but it's it's a matching theme, if you will.
0: Yeah.
1: And some of the graphics, especially older signs, are fantastic. And they can be very sort of provocative. And as you said, they can bring up memories. So that's, you know, it can be memories of your youth and perhaps good times. You know, if you're talking about foods that you enjoyed when you were a kid, having a sign of an advertisement from your era can be, you know, very provocative, and people love to own that.
0: Beautiful. So we could be talking about Coca-Cola, we could be talking about ice creams, we could be talking about anything, any sort of treats or food or anything. That's what people are collecting. Well, look, let's go through some of the more collectible ones. Can we do a good, better, best?
1: Yeah, we'll do that. Okay. And with this type of thing, it's always what you're looking for is graphics. So if there's, you know, great pictures or, you know, nice design, people are always looking for that, and great colour and condition.
0: Okay.
1: Number one is always going to be like your enamel signs. So they're metal with an enamel finish.
0: Right.
1: Because they just have a, like a shine to them and a colour that can't really be replicated, and it's not really made on new signs at all. And they're often hand painted as well, which makes them a piece of art, really.
0: To keep. So is there anything that's more collectible than others? Is it the brand of the thing, or is it the graphic, the picture, or is it an era perhaps?
1: Yeah, well, obviously older is always more, or often rarer.
0: Okay.
1: But great graphics will win when it comes to advertising signage. So if you've got, you know, a fantastic painting really on there, it makes all the difference. So, you know, if you find, for example, there's amazing, like, Sultana advertising with beautiful blackbirds and stuff like that.
0: Right.
1: Things like that, which are timeless in design and are going to look good in any kitchen or any situation over time. You could own it in 100 years and it will still look good. That will always be number one. And then certain recognisable brands, they have their own collectability, if you will.
0: Right, and I know Coca-Cola does spring to mind straight away. I
1: mean, and I've got that in there.
0: People love collecting that.
1: Yeah, I've got that in there as a good, as an entry level here. And this one is, it's a cafe sign, so it's metal but it's not enamel. And these were often handed out to cafes that sold Coca-Cola as part of their deal, if you will. And they'd leave a space at the top for you to paint your own shop signage on there. So
0: I see that.
1: In this one, it's a classic. It's Big Rig Cafe, and somebody has either paid a local sign writer or done it themselves and painted that across the top in the opening hours. And that, because it's sort of a cross collectible. People that are into, like, trucks or, you know, road tripping culture and Coca-Cola are going to pick that up and love it. And it's in a situation like this as well, the fact that it does have a patina about it, it's been worn, it's been outside for 50 plus years, actually adds to it.
0: Oh, does it?
1: I think so in this scenario, because it's not a new thing, you can tell.
0: Yeah, it looks good. And the price on that one?
1: So that one, as I said, not enamel, but it is metal. $250 probably, round figures, will get you that. Now let's move on to our better. And I spotted these in a advertising sale group on Facebook, and I thought these would be great for us to discuss. And these are actually paper posters. Now, posters can be a bit of a tricky one, and they don't often sell for as much money, but I think the graphics on this and the size really does make up for it. So what we have here is probably a 1930s to 50s Lifesavers, as in the candy, advertisement, and there are people in, you know, beautiful people in swimwear. They're swimming in the ocean in sort of a ocean pool made surrounded by tubes of Lifesavers. It's a bit hard to describe, but it's just so appealing. The graphics on it are fantastic, and they'd look good in almost any, like even a modern house or whatever. A piece of graphics and design like that, it's just so evocative. It's summertime, it's the ocean, it's Australian, and it's just fantastic.
0: I'm looking at that, and properly framed in the way that you could, I could see that in a very sort of a beachy-looking apartment or even bathroom, if you had a bigger bathroom.
1: That's right.
0: Something like it really has that sort of beachy vibe about it, and the even the words cool and refreshing Lifesavers, it's fantastic. I can see that.
1: Yeah, and the colours on it are great. It's in pretty good condition. It's a bit hard to tell. This photo doesn't really do it justice. But the size, when it comes to these things, matter as well. So this is quite a large poster, and also it's the pre-decimal currency on the price there as well.
0: That. Yes.
1: That adds to it. So people are, you know, it's another element to making this even better. And even though it's just a poster, no frame, I'd say $350 all day.
0: Okay, we're getting up there.
1: And look, well framed, you could probably double that. Because the framing alone costs that.
0: Of course.
1: Yeah.
0: Now, I'm seeing this picture now, and I feel like I want this. I want this, Crevo. I'll find somewhere for it.
1: In our best section. And these are buyable. This is a buyable item. You can get these. They're not too rare, but they are expensive. Right. So we're on to the best here. And this is a three-dimensional Peter's ice cream cone. And they're about 1.3 meters tall, roughly, and these would have sat on top of the roof of an ice cream shop, and they lit up.
0: Yes.
1: And the cone is this sort of soft, creamy yellow, and then the white vanilla ice cream on top. Now, these do come up for sale because they're sort of the kind of item that all the ones that were made are still in existence because they're so appealing. There's something so appealing about that.
0: How could you throw it out?
1: Exactly. Even any shop that was decommissioned or moved on or did new advertising, they would have saved that because everyone can tell that is an amazing thing. Now, this one is pretty dinged up. So you can see just above the P there, there's been a piece that's knocked out of it.
0: Oh,
1: you know,
0: yes.
1: It could have fallen, a bird could have run into it, kids could have thrown rocks at it.
0: Yeah.
1: And they've repaired that. These are like a fiberglass or plastic type of thing. And that's had it. And then the two tops, like the ice cream part, the dome, if you will, would have often been in two pieces. And that's split and come apart, and they've sort of just glued it back together or stuck it back
0: together.
1: Looks
0: like a bit of liquid nails happening.
1: Yeah.
0: There.
1: So right. This one's had a rough life, but this one still $950. And that was a for sale price.
0: Wow.
1: So a great one, double.
0: Really?
1: Yeah.
0: I could see that.
1: A couple of grand. And it's a piece of history, you know.
0: Yeah.
1: These aren't made anymore, and they were on so many roofs of ice cream shops across the country. And some people had them inside as well. But they are very sought after, and they hang in – look, the truth is they hang in a lot of man caves and sheds in towns across the country. This one here, you can see it's hanging in a corrugated iron shed.
0: It is, isn't it? That's a man shed.
1: Yeah, the bloke has got some speakers on the wall next to it, and that's his pride and joy, except he's put it up for sale.
0: Right.
1: Maybe because he got a better one.
0: Maybe,
1: you know, the type of collectors that buy these are always after the better one.
0: Oh, I love it.
1: So a very collectible piece, but you can see the appeal of that. Having a big, it's a sculptural piece, actually.
0: It is, actually. It's very sort of almost Andy Warhol-ish looking to me. I love it.
1: That's a perfect description.
0: Yes.
1: It's art, it's sculpture, it's Australian culture, all rolled into one. And it's evocative of your childhood.
0: Yeah.
1: To have that in your house, you'll always think of, you know, hot summer days in Australia licking a Peter's ice cream cone. There you go. That
0: given, I would say all something to think about, Creebo.
1: I'd say that is the creme de la creme of Australian Australian food advertising culture.
0: Wonderful stuff, Creebo. If we want to talk to you in person and we're in Newcastle, where can we find you?
1: Yeah, look, come into our shop, Creebo's on Clyde Street in Hamilton North, or you can always, you know, send us a query through the website. That's creevos.com.au, creevos.com.au. Love to hear from you.
0: All right. Thanks, Creebo. I look forward to having a chat with you again next week. This is The Nightline, and you can give me a call on 13 12 69. We're broadcasting from 2HD Newcastle and right across Australia on the Super Radio Network.

0: The Sting there with Feels of Gold. Okay, now Tracy asked about complaining. She reckons that as well as people not being able to converse like they used to do, or that was Joan who brought that up on air earlier this evening, she does feel that a lot of people, this is a different person, Tracy feels that we also seem to complain more than we did in the olden days. And I tend to agree. There's a thing called the complaint paradox. Okay, just picture this. It's Monday morning and at cafes everywhere, the soundtrack's the same. The coffee's too expensive. The commute's too long. Complain, complain, complain. That's it. The library's too crowded or the gym's too crowded. At the exact time that everybody knows the library or the gym is crowded, you all know it, but you still complain, or we do. That's what we end up doing. It's an interesting thing. Like, why do we do that when we could change things? That's it. Well, here's a thing that fascinates me. Psychologists estimates the average person complains between 15 and 30 times a day. I know, I'm astounded. And a surprising share of those complaints are about things that we could change with almost no effort at all. The route we drive, the notifications we could switch off in 10 seconds on our phone, the job we never actually applied to leave. So why don't we just, you know, change them? That's it. Why don't we just change them? Well, it turns out that complaining is cheap and change is expensive. At least that's how our brains price it. Venting gives us immediate emotional payoff. It feels good. It feels productive, even when it actually isn't. Actually, altering your routine, well, that requires, you know, effort, uncertainty. And this is the uncomfortable part, admitting that the problem is partly our own doing. Complaining lets us have the frustration without the responsibility. There are a few forces at work here. There's a few. The first is what researchers call status quo bias, our well-documented tendency to prefer familiar discomfort over unfamiliar effort. The devil we know, which is sitting in traffic every single day. The second is social. Shared grievances bond us. If we complain by ourselves, that's one thing. If we complain with a bunch of others, it's a kind of glue. Nobody makes friends in the office kitchen by announcing that they've optimized their commute. No, they don't. That's why Facebook groups, social media groups are so popular. If everyone's sitting there complaining together about the same thing, they're bonding. They feel good. They feel like they're being heard even though they're not. It's quite interesting. There's such a thing, this is interesting, called bots. They're robots. So they're fake accounts on social media. And they're there. I've seen them. You can go and find them yourself. And it will look like a real account, and they're automatic, and they go into Facebook groups. They're made by different companies, and they just bring up contentious subjects in groups. They complain. They agree with people who are complaining because they know this. And the whole idea of social media is to make you stay on social media as long as possible so you see the ads on the sides. So they do it. So if you're in there going, you know, I really hate the new park down the road in your neighbourhood group, and then this little bot will come in and say, you're right, Judy, that park down the road's awful. And you think, who's that? I don't even know who it is. It's an actual little robot, a bot. That's it. And it's making you stay there and keep complaining. You think you're doing something, and you're not. Okay, on the third, and this is one of my favourite, is identity. For some of us, the complaint becomes part of who we are. We're the long-suffering person with a complaint, the overworked employee. Solving the problem would mean losing the story. I once heard a commuter put it perfectly. I know I could leave 20 minutes earlier and miss the traffic. I've known that for 6 years. But then what would I have to talk about? Now, to be fair, not all complaining is wasted breath. Constructive complaints, the kind that are directed at someone who can actually do something for you and act with a solution attached to it, that can drive real change. The trouble starts when venting becomes a substitute for action instead of a step towards it. And here's a question worth sitting with. Are people who've been through war, disaster, or real tragedy less likely to complain about the small stuff? The honest answer is yes, they actually are. they complain less. Researchers who study what's called post-traumatic growth have found that many survivors of serious adversity report a lasting shift in perspective, a deeper appreciation for ordinary life, a recalibrated sense of what actually counts as a problem. Ask someone who's fled a war zone about a slow cafe queue and you'll often get a shrug that says, "This isn't a problem. I've seen problems." But psychologists also point to something called hedonic adaptation, our remarkable, almost stubborn ability to get used to any circumstance, good or bad. Given enough time in safety and comfort, even survivors of extraordinary hardship can find themselves grumbling about Wi-Fi speeds yet again. It's not ingratitude, it's just how humans' baselines work. We adapt, the extraordinary becomes ordinary, and the complaints start creeping back in. There we go. So the simple test that psychologists suggest is this. Next time you catch yourself mid-complaint, ask one question. Can my complaining actually change this? Who I'm complaining with, can they do something? If the answer is yes, then your complaint is just a to-do list in disguise. If the answer is no, well, maybe it's time to practice a little acceptance instead. This is The Nightline. We're coming up to news, sport and weather on the hour.
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11: I'm Tassava Brown.
5: New South Wales Chief Prosecutor Sally Dowling's accused of giving false evidence to Parliament with calls for a formal inquiry to determine the next step. A New South Wales Parliamentary Committee found the Director of Public Prosecutions falsely denied authorising the leaking of information about an underage offender. Ms Dowling has previously denied the allegations. New South Wales Attorney General Michael Daly says it's shocking.
11: You know, I've been in Parliament for almost 21 years and I've got to say this is probably the worst parliamentary committee report that I've seen in all those years. It's further evidence of the sort of wayward misbehaviour we regularly see coming out of the Legislative Council, particularly the way some of their committees misbehave. Look, the report makes findings that are completely unsupported by the evidence.
5: The widespread condemnation has continued over China's firing of a nuclear-capable intercontinental ballistic missile in the Pacific. The US has spoken out against it alongside Australia, Taiwan and New Zealand. The missile came within 1,000 k's of the Solomon Islands as Anthony Albanese held talks in their capital. Solomon's Prime Minister Matthew Wale says it's a provocative and destabilising act.
12: China's a good friend of Solomon Islands, but this is not something a friend does. This is not good in our region.
5: The New South Wales DPI has confirmed a cormorant found at Narrabeen has tested negative for H5 bird flu. The bird was reported on Sydney's northern beaches as surveillance continues. It comes as a second case of H5 bird flu has been detected in South Australia in a giant petrel, with other cases in WA and one in New South Wales at Hawke's Nest, previously confirmed. Richard White has stepped down as the executive chairman of WiseTech Global, effective immediately, but will remain on the board as he faces two criminal investigations. Mr. White says recent media reports on allegations of human trafficking are simply false and has strongly denied the allegations. Independent Director Raylene Murphy will become WiseTech's chair. WiseTech revealed in October that its Alexandria offices in Sydney were raided as part of an investigation. Retired NRL great Jai Arrow and his partner have tied the knot in a special moment after a difficult year away from the field. It comes just 2 months after the Rabbitohs star announced his medical retirement due to his diagnosis with motor neurone disease. Qantas customers may be eligible for a piece of a multi-million dollar settlement payment. It's part of a $105 million class action against the airline for not refunding flights during COVID. Eligible customers are expected to receive a minimum payment of $50. A law firm is now sending texts and emails to affected customers with payments expected by the end of the year. The New South Wales government is speeding up the delivery of thousands of new homes through the Housing Delivery Authority. Minister for Planning and Public Spaces Paul Scully says 22,000 potential new homes are now added to the state significant planning pathway.
13: The Housing Delivery Authority is seeing more proposals come forward than ever before. So far that's created a pipeline of 150,000 potential new homes in just 18 months with 94 proposals declared state significant in the most recent round. This is a significant change and step change in the speed at which housing is delivered in New South Wales.
5: In sport, the NRL's record-breaking broadcasting deal has been finalised, with the $5.3 billion agreement with Foxtel and Nine Network confirmed over 7 years. The deal is worth around $750 million annually and could grow to over $800 million per year with a 20th franchise. Peter Volandis, ARL Commission Chairman, says it will run until 2034.
14: In the past 5 years, we have changed the game, effectively doubling the audience. And I give credit to everyone in the game for that.
5: Gordon Tallis has thrown his support behind claims Broncos players aren't happy with Michael Maguire. It comes amid speculation about Maguire's future beyond 2027. The USA has been handed a reality check, going down 4-1 to Belgium. Spain has defeated Portugal 1-0. And former Crows AFL player Tony Modra has been released from hospital. To finance, oil is worth $69 a barrel. Gold's trading at $4,129 an ounce, and one Australian dollar is buying 69.4 US cents. 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
6: Right across Australia, this is The Nightline with Sherilyn Darcy on the Super Radio Network.

Last hour of the Nightline tonight for you. And the Nightline bedtime story is coming up. Tracy from Port Stephen is our Guts and Glory winner tonight. How wonderful. Port Stephens gets a look in tonight, Tracy. Well done. We've had a few Tracys ring tonight. I'm going to call it the Night of the Tracys. Draw number 1690 for Tuesday, the 7th of July for the Oz Lotto. Let's get those numbers for you. Okay, winning numbers. 3, 26, 28, 30, 32, 35, 38, and your supplementaries, 14, 31 and 41. No Division 1 winner tonight. It has jackpotted to next week. Those winning numbers again, 3, 26, 28, 30, 32, 35, 38, and your supplementaries, 14, 31 and 41. No Division 1 winner. Jackpotted to next week, and you gamble responsibly, please. Okay, let's get that football worked out for you tonight. Tomorrow, what's going on? Oh, State of Origin. How could I forget? How could one forget? Maybe because I'm a New South Wales person. We've got it live right here from Suncorp Stadium. We've got Sports Day tomorrow. So that will go from 6 p.m. till 7 p.m. Australian Eastern Standard Time. And then we'll have the coverage of the game from 7 p.m. and the game itself, of course, right through until 10:15 p.m. live from Suncorp. I was going to say Sandcorp. No. Well, it's probably sandy near there. Suncorp Stadium. Jimmy Smith, Brett Kamali and Tim Mannon, they will be calling that one. We'll be here with a Nightline afterwards. Post-match won't have anything to do with, unless there's something that's, you know, newsworthy. Who won, I suppose. But we'll have, we'll play Treasure Chest tomorrow night. How's that? After the State of Origin. We shall. We'll have some fun. And then on Thursday, you will have Sports Day from 6. This is a little bit different. I know Sports Day is not usually on Thursday night. Usually it's 6 hours of the Nightline. No. This week, a little bit different. Thursday night, we'll go from 6 till 8. We'll have Sports Day, SEN Sports Day. And then from 8 p.m. until midnight, you'll have the Nightline. And then we're sort of like doing swapsies. And then on Friday night, there's no Sports Day, and there's the Nightline for 6 hours, 6 p.m. till midnight. We'll play along as we go along. We'll have all that. Oh, the most important thing is Dave Renicky, our astronomer. He will be on Thursday night. So if you've got a question for Dave Renicky, you send it along to 2sm.com.au to me, Sherilyn. We'll get that to Dave Renicky. So we've decided we will have him this week. And the reason is there's quite a lot going on. There's some people, I've got a couple of you who've sent me some videos of things. I think it looks like a comet, and there's a bit of space news there that we do need to cover. So we can't really wait till next week, because I know you love him, so I can't do that to you. So we've moved him over to Thursday night. All good. 9 p.m. Australian Eastern Daylight Time. Okay, go get some Milo. I've heard that it's not as chocolatey as before. I don't know, maybe put an extra scoop in. Whatever it is that you need, nice cup of tea. You got time. The Nightline Bedtime Story, straight after this. Carole King, It's Too Late. Well, not really, not just yet.

I want you to see something. A paddock. Central New South Wales, 1891. The sun is enormous and it's merciless, and the light it throws across the plains is not polite, filtered light, not the light of Europe. It's something else entirely. Something almost violent in its intensity. The grass is gold. The sky is a blue so deep and clear it seems to go back forever. The heat presses down on everything like a hand. And in the middle of all of it, a young man with a canvas is painting as fast as he can. Not because he's in a hurry, but because the light is changing. The light is always changing, and he spent his whole life trying to catch it before it does. This is the story of Arthur Streeton. He was born on the 8th of April, 1867, in a little settlement near Geelong in Victoria, the fourth of five children of Charles Streeton, a schoolteacher, and his wife Mary. The family moved to Melbourne in 1874, settling at Richmond. Arthur attended school until he was 13, and then he became a junior clerk in an importer's office on Bourke Street. And in the evenings, because the days belonged to the office, but the evenings were his own, he went to night classes at the National Gallery of Victoria School of Design. He drew and he sketched in watercolour. He taught himself in the patient and particular way that self-taught people teach themselves, by looking very hard at things and then trying to put what he saw onto paper. In 1886, his skill at sketching led to an apprenticeship as a lithographer. It was a commercial trade, the kind that makes you technically excellent in ways that serve art, even when the work itself is not really actually art. He was learning with his hands. He was learning what marks could do. And then in the summer of that same year, something happened that changed everything. He met Tom Roberts. Roberts looked at Streeton's work, saw it was, as he put it, full of light and air, and invited him to join a painting group. It was, in the quiet, unannounced way that most important things often are, the beginning of everything. The group that gathered around Tom Roberts in the late 1880s would eventually become one of the most celebrated movements in Australian art history. Fred McCubbin was there, Charles Conder joined them, and they worked at Box Hill at Heidelberg along the Yarra, painting outdoors in front of the actual subject in the direct light of the actual Australian sun. They call themselves, rather informally, the Heidelberg School. And what they were doing was radical. Not in the way that political radicalisation is radical. Not marching, not manifesting, not demanding. Radical in the specific technical and artistic sense. They were rejecting the studio tradition, the brown source academic painting

reanimated Victorian art in favour of something direct and immediately and fundamentally honest about the Australian light. The light was everything. It was always the light. Australian light is not English light. It's not French light. It doesn't filter through fog or mist or the gentle overcast of a northern European sky. It falls straight down. It's hard and it's clear. And it's also transforming, burning colour into things and bleaching them simultaneously, making shadows blue and the grass gold and the distance a shimmer that the eye cannot quite resolve. Nobody had painted it properly. Nobody had looked at it steadily enough and then found on canvas the equivalent of what the eye actually sees in the Australian landscape. Streeton was determined to be the one who did. On the 17th of August 1889, the Heidelberg painters opened what has since become one of the most famous exhibitions in Australian art history. They called it the 9x5 exhibition. It was named for the dimensions of the cedar cigar box lids on which most of the works were painted. 182 works hung among silks in Buxton's Art Gallery, Melbourne. 40 of them were Streeton's. The catalogue stated their intention with the particular clarity of young artists who knew exactly what they believed. An effect is only momentary. So an impressionist tries to find his place. It has been the object of the artist to render faithfully and thus obtain first records of effects widely differing and often of a very fleeting character. Oh, the public loved it. The critics, yeah, they didn't. The influential Argus critic James Smith was, to use the technical term, savage. Streeton, Roberts and Condor wrote back publicly in newspapers with the confident indignation of people who are right and know it. Any form of nature which moves us strongly by its beauty is worth our best efforts, they wrote. They were 22 years old, they were painting on cigar box lids and they were arguing publicly with the most powerful art critic in the colony. And they were not wrong. In 1890, the camp at Heidelberg broke up. Condor left for Paris Street and moved to Sydney, where Julian Ashton described him as a slim, debonair young man with a little gold-pointed beard and a flair complexion who, when he was not painting, was quoting Keats and Shelley. He lived at Curlew Camp at Little Sirius Cove in Mossman. It was a loose community of artists sharing the harbour and the light and the particular freedom of people who had decided that making things mattered more than security. He painted harbour views, beach scenes, urban masterpieces, Circular Quay in 1893, the railway station, works that found the new industrial city with the same quality of light and air that he chased through the Heidelberg paddocks. But something was pulling him further. In 1891, he wrote to Tom Roberts of his yearning to try something entirely new, to go inland, to face the great open interior of the continent and paint what he found there. And so he went. He travelled into the New South Wales outback and stood in front of the vast elemental landscape and he painted it directly. The great gold plains, he wrote to Roberts, the hot, trying winds, the slow, immense summer. The paintings from this period, including Fires On, perhaps his most celebrated work, are unlike anything else in Australian art. They are heroic landscapes, not heroic in the sense of drama or action, but heroic in the scale of what they attempt to make a canvas, the equivalent of a physical experience of space and light and heat so vast and so particular that it had, until then, remained essentially unpainted. But Arthur found it, or something close.

close enough to it that the paintings still stop people today in gallery doorways, 130 years later, unable to quite explain what has happened to them. Success in the modern Australian sense of that word in the 1890s arrived. The National Gallery of Victoria bought his work. He had his first solo exhibition, and then, as ambitious Australian artists of that era tended to do when they had proved themselves at home, he looked at England. He sailed in 1897, spending 5 months painting in Cairo on the way. The light there, a different kind of extraordinary, which he handled with the same directness that he'd brought to everything he attempted. London, when he arrived, though, was harder. He had few friends. He felt none of the intuitive affinity with the English landscape that had driven his Australian paintings. The light to him was all wrong. It was filtered, muted, nothing like the blinding clarity of the Australian outback or the brilliant shimmer of Sydney Harbour. He was homesick, nostalgic for his youth, for the Heidelberg summers, for the particular quality of Australian distance. The early years were lean, little success at the Royal Academy, little interest from the galleries that mattered. But he stayed. He married in 1908 to Esther Leonora Clinch. She was a Canadian violinist, a woman with extensive social contacts and a lively intelligence and a gift for the kind of warmth and connection that Streeton by nature, who was somewhat reclusive, had always found difficult to generate on his own. But she opened doors for him. She brought people to his work. She was, in a way, that the partners of serious artists sometimes are, essential. Slowly, the recognition came. His work began to win attention in England, France, the international exhibitions in America. He was a war artist on the Western Front in 1918, documenting not the human suffering, which was not his subject, but the landscape of war itself, the desolate, churned, unrecognisable terrain of the Somme, painted with the same attention to light and atmosphere that he'd brought to the Hawkesbury River. He came home, finally, in 1923. He bought a house at Toorak. He built a little cottage at Olinda in the Dandenong Ranges, in the cool green hills east of Melbourne. And he made it his. He painted trips across Australia, the Goulburn Valley, the Hawkesbury again, the places he'd known as a young man and returned to as an old one. He was, in his later years, a national institution, and his work, along with Roberts and McCubbin, had been claimed by the art establishment as the foundation of Australian visual culture. The gold and the blue, the pastoral romance, the sunlit paddocks, the shimmer of the interior. An optimistic, romantic, unmistakably Australian vision that the country had decided was its own reflection. He was knighted in 1937. He wrote art criticism for the Argus himself from 1929, a tastemaker now, as well as a maker. He organised his own exhibitions. He produced a catalogue of his own work. He embellished the legend, as people who have become legends sometimes must, tending it carefully, making sure the story was told just right. But honest observers noticed something. The later paintings were accomplished. They were fluent and sure. They were the work of a man who knew exactly what he was doing and could do it without apparent effort. And that, paradoxically, was the problem. The effort had made the early work great. The effort of a young man who did not yet know if he could do this, who was straining against the limits of what he could do with paint, reaching for the actual quality of actual light, pushing himself to find the equivalent on canvas of what his eye was seeing in the paddock. That reaching, that straining, the quality of trying that comes through even in a complicated work, because you can feel how hard it was to make. It had,
in the latter work been replaced by mastery. And mastery, without the reaching underneath it, can produce beautiful things that do not quite stop you in doorways. One critic wrote, reviewing a retrospective in 1933, that in many cases the poet has been overpowered by the technician. It is a kind thing as criticisms go, and it is an honest one. His wife, Esther, died in 1938, and after her death, Streeton retired to Olinda. He devoted much of his time to his garden. His cool, green, ordered place was opposite of the blazing golden plains that he'd spent his life painting. And he died there on the 1st of September, 1943. He'd been received into the Catholic faith during his last long illness, and he was buried in Ferntree Gully in the cemetery there. His son survived him. The paintings hang in galleries right across this country. Golden summer, fires on. One still glides the stream, the purples, noon's transparent might, works that were made in the 1880s and the 1890s by a young man on cigar box lids and large canvases, trying to paint the actual experience of Australian light that has been ever since the way Australians have seen their own landscape when they close their eyes and picture it. He painted the image that we all carry, but most of us just don't know it. Arthur Streeton's story is at its core a story about paying attention. Not attention in general, not the virtuous sense that we sort of encourage in children, but specific attention, obsessive attention, the kind of attention that a young man pays to the quality of light across a paddock when he's decided that capturing the light, the exact, unrepeatable, momentary quality of light, is the most important thing he can do with his life. He looked at the Australian landscape and he refused to paint it in the way the Europeans had taught him to paint landscape. Brown shadows, muted distances, the softening that turns everything into something more like England. He looked at it as it actually was, blazing, spacious, golden blue, and it was mercilessly clear. And he found it on canvas. The exact equivalent, and that's no small achievement. That's the achievement of someone who's trusted what their own eyes are telling them more than they trusted the received wisdom of centuries of painting, who said, "That is not what the light looks like in my country. This is what it looks like." And Arthur Streeton painted it.

0: UB40 and Chrissy Hynde there. I've got you, babe. Tell what I've got, breaking news. Yookie dookie. Oh, we have got a few new updates here. Prince Harry, Elton John and others have lost their privacy lawsuits against the Daily Mail. This is coming to us via the ABC at the moment. Prince Harry has lost his privacy case against Associated Newspapers, publishers of the Daily Mail, which had alleged a widespread unlawful behaviour. The Duke of Sussex, 41, and six other claimants, including singer Elton John and actors Elizabeth Hurley and Sadie Frost, had accused the company of violating their privacy from the early 1990s until the 2010s. They alleged Associated Newspapers tapped their phones, intercepted voicemails and obtained personal information through deception. But the newspapers denied the allegations as preposterous, insisting the information reported was based on lawful sources, including friends, royal aides and publicists, who offered information to reporters. The judge, Matthew Nicklin, who issued his ruling remotely without a hearing, dismissed all of the claims made by the claimants. The publisher has described the judgment as an overwhelming victory for the Daily Mail and its journalists. Legal costs for the 11-week trial have been estimated at over £40 million. That is $77 million. The judgment coincides with Prince Harry's return to London for charity events. It was the third and final of Harry's lawsuits, accusing tabloid publishers of using unlawful tactics such as phone hacking or hiring private detectives to dig up dirt to snoop on his life. So it wasn't just him, it was six other claimants, as I said. So that's coming to us at the moment via the ABC breaking news. Coming up next, we might have some cat news. You never know your luck in the big or little city or country town, wherever you are. Quick break first.
1: Step inside the castle of common sense with Brent Bultitude, holding the fort for Chris Smith.
2: The Australian War Memorial is one of the most sacred and important sites in the country. And yet somehow, at the official opening ceremony of the renovations, nobody thought it was important enough to play the Australian national anthem. Seriously?
1: Brent Bultitude for Chris Smith.
3: 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Despite his hard work and the support of teachers, living in poverty is holding Max back, impacting his reading and his maths. 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We can't let this happen. 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
4: 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Can Queensland win and seal this series at home? Or will New South Wales get it done in Brisbane?
5: Here they go, a metre out. 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Ponga bats it on. Oh, Cobbo! Cobbo goes again!
4: The battle for state supremacy resumes Wednesday, July 8. 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

0: 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Meow.
1: Oh, meow. Imagine working through rolling blackouts, shortages of fuel, shortages of medicine, and wondering each day how you're going to keep everything running. And then one morning you hear tiny paws, four of them, because in the middle of extraordinary hardship, a family of Bengal tiger cubs has been born at Cuba's National Zoo. Well, we're talking big cats tonight. And among them, one is white. Now, white tigers are not a separate species. They're an extremely rare colour variation of the Bengal tiger caused by a recessive genetic trait. And seeing one is very, very unusual. Being there when one's born, well, that's something people are going to remember for a lifetime. And one of those people is Angel Cordero. He's worked at the zoo for 44 years. I want you to think about that for a moment. 44 years of caring for animals, watching generations grow, helping build the very enclosures the big cats still call home. He's seen difficult times before, but says the current challenges have been unlike anything he's experienced. Keeping a zoo running isn't easy at the best of times. And these Bengal tigers, they are endangered in the wild. So that's why these zoos have these programs. Anyway, the animals still need feeding. They still need clean water. They still need medical care. And they still need people to show up every single day because animals don't understand economic crisis. They just know it's breakfast time. And yet, in the middle of all those pressures, these four precious cubs have arrived. They're healthy, they're curious, and they're already tumbling over one another in the way, you know, young cats do. Whether they're curled up on the sofa or destined to grow into one of the world's largest predators. I think that's one of the lovely things about the cat family. From the tiniest kitten to a tiger cub, there's something instantly familiar, isn't there? The oversized paws, the playful pounce, the determination to wrestle a sibling who may not appreciate the attention. It's easy to forget that the instinct is exactly the same, just with rather different consequences once they reach adulthood. For Angel and his team, the cubs became more than a conservation success. They've become a reminder of why they do the work. He describes seeing them as a small miracle, and perhaps that's the right word. Not because miracles erase hardships, because they don't. The lights don't suddenly stay on. The shortages don't disappear. Life doesn't become easy overnight. But sometimes hope arrives anyway, quietly, unexpectedly, in the form of four tiny striped bundles of energy. One of them wearing a coat so rare, it's only the second white tiger ever born there. We often think hope has to be loud, a grand announcement, a dramatic victory. But sometimes hope is much smaller. Sometimes it's opening a den and finding four new unexpected lives waiting for you. Proof that even when the world feels uncertain, life has a remarkable habit of beginning again. And somewhere in Cuba tonight, there are four tiger cubs completely unaware they've become a symbol of hope. They're just busy doing what every young cat always has done. They're playing, they're exploring, and they're reminding us humans around them that tomorrow is still worth believing in. It always is.

Johnny Rivers there, Mountain of Love. We've got more breaking news out of the UK. Reform UK leader Nigel Farage has resigned as MP but will stand in by-election as he insists he has done nothing wrong amid funding allegations. The leader of Reform UK announced that he would be making a statement on his future in public life later on today. UK time. In a live broadcast, Mr. Farage said, "I have done nothing wrong," before adding, "I have not broken the law." Mr. Farage's surprise announcement, made on X, which used to be Twitter, comes after he was forced to defend donations that he describes as gifts from wealthy supporters. The Reform UK leader hit back at Sky News UK journalists after being asked about a new set of donations which he is alleged to have failed to declare before he was elected to Parliament in 2024. When asked about whether he should have taken the donations, the Reform leader told a television journalist, "You tell your bosses you harass my family anymore, there will be serious consequences." And the reporter asked again, and Mr. Farage replied, "Did you not hear me? You have broken all the rules." He told the journalist to stop filming. In a post, as I said, on X, he said he'll be making a statement on his future in public life at 2 p.m. local time. So that's later on our time. So Reform UK leader Nigel Farage resigns as an MP, but he will stand in a by-election as he insists he's done nothing wrong amid funding allegations. That's breaking news that's coming to us just now. All seems to happen right at the end there, doesn't it? Nightline coming back to you tomorrow night. But at 10:15 p.m. after the football, we've got State of Origin tomorrow. We do have Sports Day coming to you from 6 p.m. Australian Eastern Time to 7 p.m. Then we'll have the coverage of State of Origin 3 live from Suncorp Stadium, Nightline at 10:15 p.m. Then on Thursday night, it's a little different because I know we've been going 6 hours, 6 till midnight, but this Thursday will be 8 till midnight because Sports Day will be on for a post-State of Origin show from 6 p.m. Australian Eastern Daylight Time till 8 p.m. And then Friday will be on from 6 p.m., six hours of the Nightline. There we go. Well, get yourself a little calendar there. This is the Nightline, your Nightline, right here every weeknight on the Super Radio Network, broadcasting from Newcastle's 2HD.

0: There's Alone and the Bee Gees. Hey, we've got a bit of a solution here to a mystery that's been going on. Sounds like the beginning of a science fiction movie. Over the past few days, six large metallic spheres have washed ashore on a beach near Townsville in North Queensland, leaving locals scratching their heads and emergency services taking no chances with this one. The strange objects began appearing at Forest Beach last Friday. Well, you know what? They think they know what they are now. Not aliens. Everyone can calm down. The Australian Space Agency believes it now has the answer this evening. The agency says the objects are most likely pressure vessels from a space-launched vehicle. In simple terms, they're believed to be components from a rocket that recently re-entered Earth's atmosphere after completing its mission in space. Okay, and based on the size, construction, and the location where they were found, experts believe the debris matches parts of a foreign rocket body that broke apart during re-entry. I don't know if it's that Chinese rocket. Remember that one came through, I don't know how long ago. That was a few weeks ago. Could have been that. Who knows? But I know a few people were hoping it could have been aliens. Yours truly as well. Maybe this is it. But I did see pictures of them online and they had big welding marks. And I thought, surely aliens would, you know, have got something a bit better than old-fashioned welding. All right, that is it for the Nightline tonight. As I said, we'll be back tomorrow after State of Origin. Hope you have a great night, rest of the evening, and your team wins. Well, you can't all win, but one of you will. Anyway, State of Origin tomorrow night, live from Suncorp Stadium. We've got it here right across the Super Radio Network. And what else? AFL Nation on the weekend too. And as I said, yours truly, the Nightline, will be back at 10:15 tomorrow night. Thank you so much to everybody who called in, who sent their messages in. Also, thanks to our special guests, Anna Renata, and also Crevo tonight. They really make the program, don't they? News, sport, and weather after this break. And then we've got some great music for you too, right here on 2HD and right across that Super Radio Network for you. You keep safe out there. We'll catch you tomorrow after State of Origin 3. New sport and weather right now.
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12: I'm Tassava Brown. The Prime Minister says he was not given adequate notice ahead of China's launch of a nuclear-capable ballistic missile in the Pacific. Australia's raised concerns in Beijing, but China insists it's done nothing wrong. His Solomon Islands counterpart, Prime Minister Matthew Wale, says the missile test is evidence of the need for a regional pact with Australia. Anthony Albanese says it's an uncertain time.
13: Prime Minister Wale visited with senior members of his team. The respective foreign ministers will continue to negotiate on these issues, and I look forward to a constructive outcome. I think both sides come at this with goodwill, recognising that our respective national sovereignty is important.
12: A top economist warns Australia faces its longest stretch of subpar economic growth since the early 90s recession. Deloitte Access Economics expects the economy to slow sharply through coming months. GDP growth this financial year and next will slip below 2%. Queensland Premier David Crisafulli says youth detention centres can cope with an influx of offenders under breach bail go-to-jail laws. The new policy would enforce a mandatory minimum jail time, but some experts have raised concerns. The New South Wales DPI has confirmed a cormorant found at Narrabeen has tested negative for H5 bird flu. The bird was reported on Sydney's northern beaches as surveillance continues. It comes as a second case of H5 bird flu has been detected in South Australia in a giant petrel. A New South Wales police officer has been found guilty of sexually assaulting his former wife among a series of assaults during their relationship. The man was found guilty of 11 charges. The jury delivered their verdict following 22 hours of deliberations. A forum will look into how university and vocational sectors can help grow the state's housing supply. Currently, the industry still needs another 83,000 skilled tradespeople to meet current demand. Executive Director of Future Workforce at the HIA, Mike Herman, says there needs to be a balanced approach when it comes to Commonwealth funding.
14: Both really provide a very good contribution. But I think what's important is that we need to look at particularly the young people are doing their Cert 2 in construction. They're really passionate people. If you spend some time with them, they're really passionate people, and we need to harness that passion.
12: The death toll from Venezuela's twin earthquakes has risen to above 3,500. Authorities say nearly 18,000 people remain homeless more than a week after the disaster struck the capital and nearby coastal areas. In sport, fans are gearing up for Origin Game 3 with the Prime Minister expected to attend. Kevin Walters believes the State of Origin decider will give a big indication about World Cup selection. Sam Walker could steal Nathan Cleary's halfback spot. Moses Leota could be headed to Perth after being given permission to explore his options before officially becoming a free agent, but it's contingent on an early release for 2027 from the Panthers. The NRL has unveiled its record-breaking broadcasting deal, finalising the $5.3 billion agreement with Foxtel and Nine. Peter Volandis, the ARL Commission Chairman, says the deal is worth around $750 million annually and could grow to over $800 million per year with a 20th franchise.
15: I give credit to everyone in the game for that. The players, the clubs and all the volunteers, everyone that's involved in the game has been able to give their part in doubling our audience.
12: Wallabies number 10 Carter Gordon has been ruled out of Australia's next two tests with a calf injury. It was initially believed to be cramps. In tennis, Aussie Alex Steimenor has suffered a straight set loss to ninth seed Flavio Caboli in Wimbledon's fourth round. Essendon is ramping up its recruitment process this week, contacting 10 candidates. And the American dream is over. Belgium has defeated the United States 4-1 in the World Cup in thrilling fashion. Belgium will move to the quarterfinals, where they will face Spain for a spot in the semifinals. In finance, oil is worth $69 a barrel. Gold is trading at $4,129 an ounce. And one Australian dollar is buying 69.43 US cents. 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Partly cloudy with showers and south to southwesterly winds and large and powerful surf. Temperatures are ranging from 13 to 18 in the city, 9 to 18 in the west. Looking further ahead, partly cloudy with showers on Thursday and Friday, mostly sunny on Saturday. That's the latest 2SM News. I'm Tasava Brown.
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0: Step inside the castle of common sense with Brent Bultitude, holding the fort for Chris Smith.
1: The Australian War Memorial is one of the most sacred and important sites in the country. And yet somehow, at the official opening ceremony of the renovations, nobody thought it was important enough to play the Australian National Anthem. Seriously?
0: Brent Bultitude for Chris Smith.
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0: G'day, this is Tim Webster. It's been an interesting week. We've spoken to authors and actors and economists and experts, but most of all, I like talking to you on 13 12 69. See, you're thinking I'm nuts. No, I'm not nuts. Dusty's not nuts. It was written up.
1: Sorry,
0: it was.
1: I don't understand.
0: What? Right on cue. You know, that was Siri. She must have heard me. 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
9: I'm Tassava Brown. A controversial New South Wales inquiry has recommended the state's top prosecutor be subject to a potential new layer of parliamentary scrutiny. A report found the Director of Public Prosecution, Sally Dowling, falsely denied involvement in her office giving information to a media outlet. Ms. Dowling has always denied that she authorised the story being pitched. The Prime Minister says he was not given adequate notice ahead of China's launch of a nuclear-capable ballistic missile in the Pacific. His Solomon Islands counterpart, Prime Minister Matthew Wale, says the missile test is evidence of the need for a regional pact with Australia. Anthony Albanese says Australia's raised concerns in Beijing.
10: Prime Minister Wale visited with senior members of his team. The respective foreign ministers will continue to negotiate on these issues, and I look forward to a constructive outcome. I think both sides come at this with goodwill, recognising that our respective national sovereignty is important.
9: China says its missile test was routine and within the law as it faces widespread condemnation from Australia, the US and New Zealand. Opposition leader Angus Taylor says it's a blatant show of force.
11: This is not the action of a friend. These are not the acts of a friend. Let's be clear. And that provocation and intimidation is unacceptable.
9: The Royal Commission on Anti-Semitism and Social Cohesion has heard hateful content is removed proactively from TikTok. The commission was told last year that more than 336 million videos were posted to TikTok, with over 270,000 removed for violating guidelines. Zachary Hex from TikTok told the commission it's becoming harder to crack down on anti-Semitic content.
1: When we remove content, it's no longer available on the platform. And as we articulate in the account section of our community guidelines, we may ban an account when there are multiple violations. In addition, when there are absolutely egregious violations, we ban a user after a single instance. It's not necessarily covered by the hate speech and hateful ideology section, but we also prohibit incitement to violence.
9: Australian households could cop one more interest rate hike this year. In the new Business Outlook report, Deloitte forecasts the economy over the next 2 years will see its longest period of weak growth since the early 1990s recession. The report suggests Australia is now structurally exposed in ways that have become harder to ignore. India's Prime Minister Narendra Modi will touch down in Melbourne. He's visiting Australia as part of a three-day state visit this week, where he'll meet with the Prime Minister Anthony Albanese. In sport, Foxtel has extended its 30-year deal with the NRL after the code inked a landmark $5.3 billion TV rights deal. Nine will retain the commercial rights, and Foxtel will retain the right to televise every game except for the State of Origin and Grand Final. Patrick Delaney, Chief Executive of Foxtel Group, says the deal marks an extension of our three-decade partnership.
12: During those 30 years, the NRL's grown and it's become very important to our business, so we're very glad to be here on the renewal. The deal's good for our customers. As the NRL grows and adds more games, we get more games, more exclusivity. We're really hoping for the 20th team to be added.
9: Roosters Daniel Tupo will finally reach the 300-game milestone. The Tricolours are set to name the winger to return this weekend, bouncing back from a calf injury. Parramatta's Dylan Walker will leave the Eels at the end of the season. He's joining the Leeds Rhinos in the Super League. Walker has played more than 250 NRL games. The Wallabies have been dealt a blow. Carter Gordon and Tom Hooper have been ruled out of Saturday's clash with France in Brisbane. Gordon will also miss next week's match against Italy in Perth. Tony Modra has confirmed he's left hospital after his near-fatal cattle truck crash. The former Crows star was under doctor's supervision for injuries. Belgium's eliminated the United States with a thumping 4-1 victory. USA captain Tim Ream says it could take a couple of days for the emotions of the loss to subside. In finance, oil is worth $69 a barrel. Gold is trading at $4,129 an ounce. And one Australian dollar is buying 69.44 US cents. 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Partly cloudy with showers and south to southwesterly winds and large and powerful surf. Temperatures are ranging from 13 to 18 in the city, 9 to 18 in the west. Looking further ahead, partly cloudy with showers on Thursday and Friday, mostly sunny on Saturday. That's the latest 2SM News. I'm Tassava Brown.
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0: Step inside the castle of common sense with Brent Bultitude, holding the fort for Chris Smith.
1: The Australian War Memorial is one of the most sacred and important sites in the country. And yet somehow, at the official opening ceremony of the renovations, nobody thought it was important enough to play the Australian National Anthem. Seriously?
0: Brent Bultitude for Chris Smith.
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8: I'm Tassava Brown. New South Wales Chief Prosecutor Sally Dowling's accused of giving false evidence to Parliament with calls for a formal inquiry to determine the next step. A New South Wales Parliamentary Committee found the Director of Public Prosecutions falsely denied authorising the leaking of information about an underage offender. Ms Dowling has previously denied the allegations. New South Wales Attorney General Michael Daly says it's shocking.
9: You know, I've been in Parliament for almost 21 years and I've got to say this is probably the worst parliamentary committee report that I've seen in all those years. It's further evidence of the sort of wayward misbehaviour we regularly see coming out of the Legislative Council, particularly the way some of their committees misbehave. Look, the report makes findings that are completely unsupported by the evidence.
8: The widespread condemnation has continued over China's firing of a nuclear-capable intercontinental ballistic missile in the Pacific. The US has spoken out against it alongside Australia, Taiwan and New Zealand. The missile came within 1,000 k's of the Solomon Islands as Anthony Albanese held talks in their capital. Solomon's Prime Minister Matthew Wale says it's a provocative and destabilising act.
10: China's a good friend of Solomon Islands, but this is not something a friend does. This is not good in our region.
8: The New South Wales DPI has confirmed a cormorant found at Narrabeen has tested negative for H5 bird flu. The bird was reported on Sydney's northern beaches as surveillance continues. It comes as a second case of H5 bird flu has been detected in South Australia in a giant petrel, with other cases in WA and one in New South Wales at Hawke's Nest previously confirmed. Richard White has stepped down as the executive chairman of WiseTech Global, effective immediately, but will remain on the board as he faces two criminal investigations. Mr. White says recent media reports on allegations of human trafficking are simply false and has strongly denied the allegations. Independent director Raylene Murphy will become WiseTech's chair. WiseTech revealed in October that its Alexandria offices in Sydney were raided as part of an investigation. Retired NRL great Jai Arrow and his partner have tied the knot in a special moment after a difficult year away from the field. It comes just 2 months after the Rabbitohs star announced his medical retirement due to his diagnosis with motor neurone disease. Qantas customers may be eligible for a piece of a multi-$1 million settlement payment. It's part of a $105 million class action against the airline for not refunding flights during COVID. Eligible customers are expected to receive a minimum payment of $50. A law firm is now sending texts and emails to affected customers with payments expected by the end of the year. The New South Wales government is speeding up the delivery of thousands of new homes through the Housing Delivery Authority. Minister for Planning and Public Spaces Paul Scully says 22,000 potential new homes are now added to the state significant planning pathway.
11: The Housing Delivery Authority is seeing more proposals come forward than ever before. So far that's created a pipeline of 150,000 potential new homes in just 18 months with 94 proposals declared state significant in the most recent round. This is a significant change and step change in the speed at which housing is delivered in New South Wales.
8: In sport, the NRL's record-breaking broadcasting deal has been finalised, with the $5.3 billion agreement with Foxtel and Nine Network confirmed over 7 years. The deal is worth around $750 million annually and could grow to over $800 million per year with a 20th franchise. Peter Volandis, ARL Commission Chairman, says it will run until 2034.
12: In the past 5 years, we have changed the game, effectively doubling the audience. And I give credit to everyone in the game for that.
8: Gordon Tallis has thrown his support behind claims Broncos players aren't happy with Michael Maguire. It comes amid speculation about Maguire's future beyond 2027. The USA has been handed a reality check, going down 4-1 to Belgium. Spain has defeated Portugal 1-0. And former Crows AFL player Tony Modra has been released from hospital. To finance, oil is worth $69 a barrel. Gold's trading at $4,129 an ounce, and one Australian dollar is buying 69.4 US cents. 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Partly cloudy with showers and south to southwesterly winds and large and powerful surf. Temperatures are ranging from 13 to 18 in the city, 9 to 18 in the west. Looking further ahead, partly cloudy with showers on Thursday and Friday, mostly sunny on Saturday. That's the latest 2SM News. I'm Tassava Brown.
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0: G'day, this is Tim Webster. 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
0: Yeah. 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
0: Is that you, Bruce? 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
0: Oh. 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

0: Step inside the Castle of Common Sense with Brent Bultitude, holding the fort for Chris Smith.
1: The Australian War Memorial is one of the most sacred and important sites in the country. And yet somehow, at the official opening ceremony of the renovations, nobody thought it was important enough to play the Australian National Anthem. Seriously?
0: Brent Bultitude for Chris Smith.
2: You might not see poverty, but it follows 8-year-old Max to school every day. 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Imagine trying your best, but it just doesn't feel enough. We can't let this happen. 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
8: I'm Tassava Brown. The Prime Minister says he was not given adequate notice ahead of China's launch of a nuclear-capable ballistic missile in the Pacific. Australia's raised concerns in Beijing, but China insists it's done nothing wrong. His Solomon Islands counterpart, Prime Minister Matthew Wale, says the missile test is evidence of the need for a regional pact with Australia. Anthony Albanese says it's an uncertain time.
9: Prime Minister Wale visited with senior members of his team. The respective foreign ministers will continue to negotiate on these issues, and I look forward to a constructive outcome. I think both sides come at this with goodwill, recognising that our respective national sovereignty is important.
8: A top economist warns Australia faces its longest stretch of subpar economic growth since the early 90s recession. Deloitte Access Economics expects the economy to slow sharply through coming months. GDP growth this financial year and next will slip below 2%. Queensland Premier David Crisafulli says youth detention centres can't cope with an influx of offenders under breach bail go to jail laws. The new policy would enforce a mandatory minimum jail time, but some experts have raised concerns. The New South Wales DPI has confirmed a cormorant found at Narrabeen has tested negative for H5 bird flu. The bird was reported on Sydney's northern beaches as surveillance continues. It comes as a second case of H5 bird flu has been detected in South Australia in a giant petrel. A New South Wales police officer has been found guilty of sexually assaulting his former wife among a series of assaults during their relationship. The man was found guilty of 11 charges. The jury delivered their verdict following 22 hours of deliberations. A forum will look into how university and vocational sectors can help grow the state's housing supply. Currently, the industry still needs another 83,000 skilled tradespeople to meet current demand. Executive Director of Future Workforce at the HIA, Mike Herman, says there needs to be a balanced approach when it comes to Commonwealth funding.
10: Both really provide a very good contribution. But I think what's important is that we need to look at particularly the young people are doing their Cert 2 in construction. They're really passionate people. If you spend some time with them, they're really passionate people, and we need to harness that passion.
8: The death toll from Venezuela's twin earthquakes has risen to above 3,500. Authorities say nearly 18,000 people remain homeless more than a week after the disaster struck the capital and nearby coastal areas. In sport, fans are gearing up for Origin Game 3 with the Prime Minister expected to attend. Kevin Walters believes the State of Origin decider will give a big indication about World Cup selection. Sam Walker could steal Nathan Cleary's halfback spot. Moses Leota could be headed to Perth after being given permission to explore his options before officially becoming a free agent, but it's contingent on an early release for 2027 from the Panthers. The NRL has unveiled its record-breaking broadcasting deal, finalising the $5.3 billion agreement with Foxtel and Nine. Peter Volandis, the ARL Commission Chairman, says the deal is worth around $750 million annually and could grow to over $800 million per year with a 20th franchise.
11: I give credit to everyone in the game for that. The players, the clubs and all the volunteers, everyone that's involved in the game has been able to give their part in doubling our audience.
8: Wallabies number 10 Carter Gordon has been ruled out of Australia's next two tests with a calf injury. It was initially believed to be cramps. In tennis, Aussie Alex Stiminor has suffered a straight set loss to ninth seed Flavio Caboli in Wimbledon's fourth round. Essendon is ramping up its recruitment process this week, contacting 10 candidates, and the American dream is over. Belgium has defeated the United States 4-1 in the World Cup in thrilling fashion. Belgium will move to the quarterfinals, where they will face Spain for a spot in the semifinals. In finance, oil is worth $69 a barrel, gold is trading at $4,129 an ounce, and one Australian dollar is buying 69.43 US cents. 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Partly cloudy with showers and south to southwesterly winds and large and powerful surf. Temperatures are ranging from 13 to 18 in the city, 9 to 18 in the west. Looking further ahead, partly cloudy with showers on Thursday and Friday, mostly sunny on Saturday. That's the latest 2SM News. I'm Tassava Brown.
12: 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It's more music.

0: G'day, this is Tim Webster. It's been an interesting week. We've spoken to authors and actors and economists and experts, but most of all, I like talking to you on 13 12 69. See, you're thinking I'm nuts. No, I'm not nuts. Dusty's not nuts.
1: I don't understand.
0: What? Right on cue. You know, that was Siri. She must have heard me. Join me each morning from 5 a.m. to 9 a.m. right here on 1269 2SM.
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0: Step inside the castle of common sense with Brent Bultitude, holding the fort for Chris Smith.
1: Anthony Albanese stood in front of us and promised our electricity bills would come down. 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We're paying more than ever. Until we start holding governments of every political persuasion accountable for what they promise, we'll keep hearing the same glossy sales pitches every 3 years.
0: Brent Bultitude for Chris Smith.
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10: 2SM.
11: I'm Tassava Brown. A controversial New South Wales inquiry has recommended the state's top prosecutor be subject to a potential new layer of parliamentary scrutiny. A report found the Director of Public Prosecution, Sally Dowling, falsely denied involvement in her office giving information to a media outlet. Ms. Dowling has always denied that she authorised the story being pitched. The Prime Minister says he was not given adequate notice ahead of China's launch of a nuclear-capable ballistic missile in the Pacific. His Solomon Islands counterpart, Prime Minister Matthew Wale, says the missile test is evidence of the need for a regional pact with Australia. Anthony Albanese says Australia has raised concerns in Beijing.
12: Prime Minister Wale visited with senior members of his team. The respective foreign ministers will continue to negotiate on these issues, and I look forward to a constructive outcome. I think both sides come at this with goodwill, recognising that our respective national sovereignty is important.
11: China says its missile test was routine and within the law as it faces widespread condemnation from Australia, the US and New Zealand. Opposition leader Angus Taylor says it's a blatant show of force.
13: This is not the action of a friend. These are not the acts of a friend. Let's be clear. And that provocation and intimidation is unacceptable.
11: The Royal Commission on Anti-Semitism and Social Cohesion has heard hateful content is removed proactively from TikTok. The commission was told last year that more than 336 million videos were posted to TikTok, with over 270,000 removed for violating guidelines. Zachary Hex from TikTok told the commission it's becoming harder to crack down on anti-Semitic content.
14: When we remove content, it's no longer available on the platform. And as we articulate in the account section of our community guidelines, we may ban an account when there are multiple violations. In addition, when there are absolutely egregious violations, we ban a user after a single instance. It's not necessarily covered by the hate speech and hateful ideology section, but we also prohibit incitement to violence.
11: Australian households could cop one more interest rate hike this year. In the new Business Outlook report, Deloitte forecasts the economy over the next 2 years will see its longest period of weak growth since the early 1990s recession. The report suggests Australia is now structurally exposed in ways that have become harder to ignore. India's Prime Minister Narendra Modi will touch down in Melbourne. He's visiting Australia as part of a three-day state visit this week, where he'll meet with the Prime Minister Anthony Albanese. In sport, Foxtel has extended its 30-year deal with the NRL after the code inked a landmark $5.3 billion TV rights deal. Nine will retain the commercial rights, and Foxtel will retain the right to televise every game except for the State of Origin and Grand Final. Patrick Delaney, Chief Executive of Foxtel Group, says the deal marks an extension of our three-decade partnership.
15: During those 30 years, the NRL's grown and it's become very important to our business, so we're very glad to be here on the renewal. The deal's good for our customers. As the NRL grows and adds more games, we get more games, more exclusivity. We're really hoping for the 20th team to be added.
11: Roosters' Daniel Tupou will finally reach the 300-game milestone. The Tricolours are set to name the winger to return this weekend, bouncing back from a calf injury. Parramatta's Dylan Walker will leave the Eels at the end of the season. He's joining the Leeds Rhinos in the Super League. Walker has played more than 250 NRL games. The Wallabies have been dealt a blow. Carter Gordon and Tom Hooper have been ruled out of Saturday's clash with France in Brisbane. Gordon will also miss next week's match against Italy in Perth. Tony Modra has confirmed he's left hospital after his near-fatal cattle truck crash. The former Crows star was under doctor's supervision for injuries. Belgium's eliminated the United States with a thumping 4-1 victory. USA captain Tim Ream says it could take a couple of days for the emotions of the loss to subside. In finance, oil is worth $69 a barrel. Gold is trading at $4,129 an ounce. And one Australian dollar is buying 69.44 US cents. 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Partly cloudy with showers and south to southwesterly winds and large and powerful surf. Temperatures are ranging from 13 to 18 in the city, 9 to 18 in the west. Looking further ahead, partly cloudy with showers on Thursday and Friday, mostly sunny on Saturday. That's the latest 2SM News. I'm Tassava Brown.
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0: G'day, this is Tim Webster. The one thing we love about radio is doing it live because, well, anything can happen.
1: Yeah. You call me Bruce.
0: Yeah. Is that you, Matt? Well, yeah, see, you're supposed to be Bruce, but that now I recognise your voice. Yeah, hello, mate.
1: Hello.
0: Is that you, Bruce? Yeah, go on. You're on.
1: Yeah, it's Matt. Yeah, mate.
0: Oh. Yeah. Well, now I'm terribly confused. 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

0: step inside the Castle of Common Sense with Brent Bultitude, holding the fort for Chris Smith.
1: The Australian War Memorial is one of the most sacred and important sites in the country. And yet somehow, at the official opening ceremony of the renovations, nobody thought it was important enough to play the Australian National Anthem. Seriously?
0: Brent Bultitude for Chris Smith.
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2: Good morning, I'm Jackie Richards. Firstly, to news overseas, right-wing British politician Nigel Farage will resign as an MP, triggering a by-election where he will recontest his seat. It's a massive gamble for Farage, who could end his political career if the votes don't come his way. The decision comes amid a financial scandal. The 62-year-old accused of failing to declare benefits and donations before he was elected in 2024. Farage maintains he has done nothing wrong and says he will let the people of his electorate judge his actions. A controversial New South Wales inquiry has recommended the state's top prosecutor be subjected to a potential new layer of parliamentary scrutiny. A report found Director of Public Prosecution Sally Dowling falsely denied involvement in her office, giving information to a media outlet. Ms Dowling has always denied she authorised the story being pitched. New South Wales Attorney General Michael Daly says this needs to be examined further.
4: As quickly as possible, certainly sort of 4 to 5 weeks, I would think. I don't want to muck around with this. This is a serious, misreport by this committee, and I want it dealt with.
2: Support for One Nation has fallen for a second straight week. Labor maintains a lead that would had it be an election victory, according to the latest poll. Backing for One Nation has now dipped by 9% during the past 2 weeks, after hitting a high of 31.5%. A new report from the Queensland Audit Office has shown more needs to be done to prevent the state's criminals from reoffending. The data shows 44% of offenders who were released from prison from 2022 to 2023 returned to custody after just 2 years. It also noted an over 50% increase in the state's prison population from a decade earlier. In the UK, Prince Harry has lost his privacy lawsuit against Associated Newspapers in the High Court. The Duke of Sussex is among 6 others, including Elton John, who attempted to sue the publisher for violating their privacy between the 1990s and 2010. The publisher dubbed the decision an overwhelming victory for the Daily Mail and its journalists. Green Steel has secured the historic former BHP steelworks site in Newcastle, New South Wales, to build Australia's first new steel mill in more than 3 decades. The mill will produce up to 600,000 tonnes of finished steel per year for housing, transport and energy. Green Steel co-founder Romany Ibrahim says Newcastle is the perfect location.
5: Newcastle has the heart, it has the people and it has the facilities to accommodate the steel mill that we're actually placing here.
2: And Australia's lost nearly $2.2 billion to scammers last year. The government's scam prevention framework has been established as a result, but Meg Dowling from Consumer Action Network says it's feared it doesn't go far enough.
6: We're calling on the government to make sure that the industry codes are really strong. They need to set outcome-focused requirements on our businesses. And we also think there should be a higher threshold for automatic reimbursement, so we don't see the complaint system being clogged up with really, really high volume but low value scam losses.
2: To sport, the stage is set for tonight's blockbuster State of Origin Decider at Suncorp Stadium. New South Wales will be looking to wrap up the series and recreate 2024's famous Game 3 win in enemy territory. Blues coach Laurie Daly says they're embracing their underdog status.
7: We're in a good space. Players have had a really good week of training. We come up here, you know, no one's expecting us to do any good, so we'll see.
2: And in the World Cup, Argentina have pulled off a late-game comeback to take down Egypt 3-2 in this morning's round of 16 clash. In finance, the Dow Jones is down 146 points at 52,909, and the Australian dollar is worth 69.34 US cents. That's Super Radio Network News. Mostly cloudy skies delivering showers this morning, more so along the coastal fringe. Moderate south to southwesterly winds gusting around 20 to 25 kilometres per hour today, heading for tops of 18 degrees in the city, the same in the west. Looking ahead, a shower or two tomorrow, as well as similar tops of 17 degrees, easing for partly cloudy conditions Friday and mostly fine on Saturday. That's the latest to SM News. I'm Jackie Richards.
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8: Yeah, g'day. 5 minutes after five at 2SM and surrounds. Where's surrounds, Justy? Is that a suburb somewhere? 13 12 69 on the phone, and tim at 2sm.com.au for an email. And we receive a lot, and I love to get them. And, you know, I get both sides of the political fence, which is fantastic. But just let me remind you, and look, I read them, I promise you. Every email we receive here, I do read. But some of the things you say in an email, I couldn't say on the radio because I'd get sued, and so would the radio station. But I understand your sentiments in some of the emails that you send, so please do send them. Look, I'm going to address this because I'm seeing it posted a lot on the Super Radio Network website, and also on Facebook, about the fact that you've got nobody there taking calls, talkback calls, in the Midnight to Dawn program at the moment. Now, there will be. There was, I promise, a plan in place, but that plan has gone west, and now there's another plan being formulated. And you know, I'm going to, you know, be totally honest with you, because I always will be. It's a tough gig. I mean, I did it at the ABC, and it's a tough gig, and that wasn't as long as this one is on SRN, our network. It's, you know, it's 5 hours. It's midnight to 5 a.m. When I start here, and all the other breakfast programs start around the network. So we're trying to locate somebody, and you know, just can't throw anybody on the air. And you're all mentioning some people who've worked here in the past who now may or may not be available. So that's the issue we have. But I assure you, I promise you, it's being addressed by the higher ups, I think they call it, and by me and by Smithy. So we're all trying to make sure you get somebody who can be there to take your phone calls and have a chat and play some music, of course, through the night, which is very important. Overnights is very important on any radio network, so we're on it, we promise. God, this, I tell you, it's so much tragedy of late, be they car accidents or shark attacks and everything else we're going to deal with. Fatal fire that you may have seen on television last night at Randwick on Allison Road. It's one of those older style units on Allison Road. It started about 3 o'clock yesterday afternoon, and a woman in her 70s retrieved from the unit and treated by the Ambos, but she passed away there and hasn't been identified yet. Another resident of the building, man in his 30s, was treated for smoke inhalation. Crime scene established. Investigation ongoing, of course, and surrounding that fire. That'll take some time. They worked through the scene, and road closures were in place. And as I see at the moment, it's okay now around Randwick, so they must have cleared that. But I can tell you, while I've got you talking about road dramas, there's a broken down truck on the Pacific Highway at Chatswood, just near Railway Street early this morning. That's going northbound, so be aware of that. It's in the right turn lane too. And at Falcon Bridge, up in the mountains of the Great Western Highway near Parks Crescent, there's a crashed truck there. Now, that could be serious because it's telling me on live traffic that traffic's affected both ways. So if you're heading up the mountains or down the mountains at Falcon Bridge, Great Western Highway near Parks Crescent, there's a drama there. And emergency road work too that started, and it looks like they might not have cleared it, otherwise they wouldn't be posting that, on Sunnyholt Road at Blacktown, just near Steel Street there. So there's road works in progress that they might not have cleared yet, even though they're supposed to clear at 5 o'clock, 9 past 5. And talk about dramatic. I'll play you an interview I did with Barrister Darren Mort yesterday about the cost of family law prohibitive for a lot of people. I mean, you just can't get into the court, can't get legal aid. It's very expensive if you want to contest something. And of course, you've got all sorts of angst between the warring parties in family law. So it was an interesting chat I had with Darren, and he's great. I'll replay that in a tick. But well, what about the World Cup? Goodness me. Were you watching that? Well, I left home. And there were two great tennis matches in progress when I left home. Naomi Osaka got beaten by Makhachkala, I think you might pronounce her name, and Alexander Zverev won as well against, what was his name? I think he's a Czech player. I hadn't known much about him, but he gave Zverev a run for his money. It was four sets. Leheka, I think was his name. But at the World Cup, Egypt were leading 2-0 with 10 minutes and extra time to play, and then Argentina went bang, crash, wallop. Three goals, including one to Lionel Messi. He'd had a penalty saved earlier in the match. So talk about drama time. And we'll talk to Matt de Groot, too, in this hour. Wow, it's dramatic in the UK. Prince Harry has lost his court case that he spent millions of pounds on. Elton John was part of the case. Liz Hurley was part of the case. And I think an actor named Sadie Frost was also part of it. And this was about, you know, the allegation that their phones had been bugged by the Daily Mail so that they could print stories about them. Well, whole thing's been pretty unceremoniously thrown out of court, which is a big blow for Prince Harry. It's part of the reason he's there. He's back in the UK without Meghan and the kids because he didn't think security was good enough, and he missed his chance to stay at Buckingham Palace. I mean, that's, you know, I just hate to see that because I know Diana would be absolutely hating all of this. She really would. You know, the fact that Harry and William don't talk to each other. Harry's got a very fractious relationship with his father, which I'm sure Diana wouldn't agree with. And, of course, she's now gone and can't oversee any of that. But anyway, it's a big loss for Harry. And it is all happening. The NATO conference underway in Turkey, and Donald Trump's having a crack at everybody. The Italian Prime Minister, and says he still wants Greenland, and accusing people of not helping him. And he's not a fan of NATO. He just isn't. And he has threatened not so long ago to pull his money out of NATO. Now, if he pulled United States' contribution to NATO out, NATO would collapse. And as you know, I've been calling it a travelling cocktail party for a long time now, and it's pretty much what NATO is. So, yeah, it is, in fact, all happening. So anything you'd like to discuss, we'll get there. 12 past 5, 13, 12, 69 is the number, and tim@2sm.com.au for an email. And the Prime Minister, look, at the moment, do you think anything the Prime Minister says with any attempted gravitas about the Chinese firing missiles into the Pacific or any trust or any defence agreements he's got with Pacific nations is just being ignored in the wake of what he said on that podcast? Because everyone's having a crack at him about that. And the Labor Party, even the women in the Labor Party are running for cover. They don't want to talk about it, obviously. But when you know, I'm going to use the word I wouldn't have normally, but I've heard it in news bulletins, when he said he would, given the opportunity, shag Kylie Minogue and made some really ordinary comments about the breasts of the Japanese Prime Minister in this podcast. I mean, that's all everyone's focusing on. So anything else he says is paling into insignificance behind that. Maybe it shouldn't, but that's, you know, he did it. You do make your own bed and you lie in it. either literally or figuratively. So, you know, it's like, you know, that's what Albo said and everything else he says. Well, oh, really? It was that important? Well, sorry, we're concentrating on the other thing. And everybody is. He knows it. You know, issued a one line apology about the whole thing. Anyway, he's back here shortly because the Indian Prime Minister's here, Modi. So that's all going on in Melbourne and a big event there at Marvel Stadium. So, as I said earlier, it is indeed all happening and you could be part of it if you'd like to. 13 12 69 is our phone number, 514 at 2SM.
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8: Yeah, 17 past five. The weather, well, a little bit showery. In fact, rained quite heavily at our place last night. Now just a bit drizzly and chance of showers again today. And they're saying it at the moment it's 11.7 and feels like 7.9. So it's 7.9. That's what it feels like. And a few days of, showery until Saturday and Sunday. Might be a bit of cloud, a bit of sun on the weekend. But temperatures not above 20 degrees for the whole week and overnight sort of 10 and maybe a bit below that in our western suburbs. So it's the winter time. You expect that, don't you? 18 past five. Now, a recent article in the Brisbane Times highlights the cost of a family law dispute in our country. And as the new report, it just highlights this significant financial and emotional toll on a family law proceeding, particularly for people navigating, you know, separation alongside, well, you have to include family violence, coercive control, all of that. And Dr. Darren Mort, OAM, joins us to discuss this fairly regularly. He's on the line this morning. G'day and thanks very much for your time.
13: G'day, Tim. How are you?
8: Mate, I'm okay, but this is very worrying. I mean, if you need something to be settled in a legal sense and you can't afford it, I mean, what happens to you? Do you just let it slide or, you know, the thing becomes too hard? What happens?
13: Look, it's becoming so frequent.
8: Really?
13: Well, because there's been a lot of legal aid cuts now, of course, and people just slip between the cracks where they can't get legal aid. They can't afford a solicitor or a barrister, and they're left in no man's land, so to speak. But look, I think the court, more and more you see people representing themselves. There are community legal centres around that help people fill out forms, because unfortunately the court is so form driven, and otherwise there's. Various groups around. There's a fantastic group up in Queensland, Dads in Distress and Mums in Distress, and they help people out too. So there are a lot of people around to give help, but it is very difficult for people.
8: Representing yourself, Darren, that's not ideal, surely, no?
13: Well, you drop the filter, don't you?
8: Yeah.
13: There's no one between you and the judge. And unfortunately, some people, because the stakes are so high, Tim. They let themselves down in terms of their behaviour or court etiquette. And they're not trained. You can't blame people.
8: No.
13: And on top of that, what gets me is that people enter this process traumatised as a result of the breakdown of their marriage and the separation. And so they're traumatised to start with. And what does the system do? It only traumatises them further. So it's very difficult for people. I feel very sorry for people.
8: Yeah, me too. And this high prevalence, sadly and tragically, of family violence allegations as well, a coercive control, all of that caught up in it. And it is, in so many instances, just a situation where people, you know, genuinely hate each other. And you've got to deal with that too, yeah?
13: Yeah, that's right. Well, often you see a lot of duality where you've got proceedings running in the magistrates' court for family violence, and then you've got proceedings in the family court running on property and children's issues. In relation to what you just said about the hate, people just need to get over themselves, Tim. They need to focus on the child. They need to get out of the system as quickly as possible. A lady said to me the other day, she said, this matter's never going to move forward until he has some accountability. And I said to her, he's never going to have accountability. He's never going to accept blame or responsibility. You need to get over it. You need to get through it for your kids. And that's the message.
8: Yeah, it's a great message, isn't it? It really is. Isn't there counselling for this, you know, before the judge, I assume, says, listen, before you come before me and it becomes very expensive, how about you two sit down and sort this out? I mean, that's available, isn't it, still or not?
13: Yeah, well, our illustrious Prime Minister, John Howard, brought in that back in whenever, in the mid-80s, 86, I think it was, where people have to go to mediation before they can come to court. So they have to get a certificate from a registered family dispute resolution practitioner.
8: Okay.
13: And that document is attached to the form, and that lets them go. Of course, there's exceptions if it's urgent or there's family violence. But people have to go to mediation. The other thing, the court offers for free during the process is mediation as well. You can have child-inclusive or non-inclusive mediation through the court system. So the court often offers that at least, you know, two occasions. You get that, or judicial settlement conferences where parties go before a judge and the judge says, well, I reckon

0: the people.
1: Yeah, can you answer me this? Because I'm a bit perplexed. You say legal aid is difficult to get, but every time, you know, one of these crooks tends to appear in court, and I read the story here off an online source, it says, oh, he was represented by a legal aid solicitor. Now, they seem to be able to get them. Are they hard to get in these family matters?
0: Well, my take on it is it seems to be harder to get them in family matters, and that's historical. The government
1: really
0: has never properly resourced the family court. When I say never, certainly in more recent years, hasn't properly financed the family court. I mean, when Diana Bryant was the Chief Justice, she was struggling to get judges. The government just wouldn't give her any money.
1: Right.
0: And so it's just terrible. But the other thing with criminal cases is that they do have duty lawyers at the court as well.
1: Okay.
0: They put them there, so that's a free service for people who need that assistance in court as well. But I don't know a lot about what happens with crime, but I know with family law, the resources are right down.
1: Yeah.
0: Right down. Yeah.
1: So I like to find answers to things. So is that it? Yeah, two things you've suggested, which if people could do, would be great. I mean, get over themselves and just move on. And more money needs to be available for the system, yeah?
0: Yeah, I say to my clients, I say as long as they're safe and protected, particularly women, you know, with family violence orders, I say when you hop in the car, don't look in the rear vision mirror, Tim. Look to the road ahead.
1: Yeah.
0: Because the rear vision mirror is just going to bring you a lot of grief. You've got to get over yourself. Particularly for the kids. It's just not worth it.
1: Yeah, well said. Thanks for joining us. Appreciate your time.
0: Sure.
1: Thanks a lot.
0: See you, mate.
1: Dr. Darren Mort, OAM. And, you know, people just can't do that. They just can't get over. And I suppose get over it's an easy thing to say, but it's a little bit harder to do. When there's so much, you know, I don't hate anybody, but people do say that. There's a lot of hate involved in all of that. And as Darren said, it might be an idea. If you can, just try to get over it. And that's a very difficult thing for some people to do, build a bridge and get over it. Yeah, 525. Speaking of hating you, I just got a chuckle out of Mike Dalton, who does those. Well, I suppose they're specialty reports, and they're fun on Channel 9 about State of Origin. So tonight, Justy knows, I've got to time my afternoon nap so that I get enough sleep in to watch it live, because you can't watch it recorded. You've got to watch it live and then have a little nap and then come in here. But he did this great report. And if you love your rugby league, you know at a Manly game at Brookie, they hold up this placard, banner that says, well, guess what? Manly hates you too. And Michael did this story. And apparently every state in Australia, led by Tasmania and Victoria, are against us tonight. The rest of the country doesn't like New South Wales. What have we done? And Michael, of course, being very funny, said, guess what? New South Wales hates you too. No, we don't, do we, Justy? We love our listeners, wherever they may be, all over Australia. But look, can the Blues win tonight in Queensland? Yeah, of course they can. They've won in Queensland quite often. They won the decider in Queensland at Suncorp in 2024. So they can win, but you've got to overcome that thing that happens to Queenslanders when they pull that jumper on. And it's happened ever since Arthur Beetson, the great man, led them out in 1980. They just seem to grow another foot taller, a bit stronger, a bit faster, a bit everything. But we can do that. And you look at both teams on paper, and you're talking about the elite of the game, some very fine players of rugby league playing in that game tonight. So we'll see. And I reckon, as far as TV ratings are concerned, there's been some big rating programs on TV, and of course the Socceroos being one of them. Matildas a couple of years ago being another. I think that's still the highest rating, up around, I think, 6 million. But I reckon there's going to be a massive audience tonight for State of Origin, the decider number 3 up there in cane toad territory. News time at 5:27.
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7: Good morning, I'm Jackie Richards. A woman aged in her 70s has died in a unit fire in Sydney's eastern suburbs. The first floor unit on Allison Road, Randwick, was well alight when fire crews arrived at around 3 p.m. yesterday. Acting Fire and Rescue Superintendent Peter Murray says it's not clear how the blaze started.
8: Crews working with fire investigators and New South Wales Police to identify the cause and origin of the fire. Unfortunately, New South Wales Police have confirmed the person removed from the unit and treated by New South Wales Ambulance paramedics has died. Two other people were also assessed by New South Wales Ambulance but not transported to hospital.
7: Right-wing British politician Nigel Farage will resign as an MP, triggering a by-election when he will recontest his seat. It's a massive gamble for Farage, who could end his political career if the votes don't come his way. The decision comes amid a financial scandal, the 62-year-old accused of failing to declare benefits and donations before he was elected in 2024. Farage maintains he has done nothing wrong and says he will let the people of his electorate judge his actions. NATO leaders have convened in Turkey, where a multi-billion dollar defence deal has been revealed. It's estimated to be worth around $72 billion and includes the purchase of surveillance drones and planes. US President Donald Trump also agreed he would remove sanctions on Turkey, but reiterated his disappointment in several NATO members for not supporting his war with Israel on Iran. Explosive devices have detonated near the hotel where French President Emmanuel Macron has been staying in Damascus, Syria. At least 20 people have been injured, including police. The French president is the first European leader to visit the country in 2 years. The Upper House Committee has found further steps could be taken to improve identity protections for children in proceedings in New South Wales. The Chair of Portfolio Committee found protecting children's identities was generally working well, but they support the Law Reform Commission's proposal to clarify terminology in legislation regarding information tending to identify a person and recommended the state government extend the prohibition on disclosure to pre-trial stages. Director of Public Prosecutions, Ms. Sally Dowling, was placed under the microscope during the probe for her role in the disclosure of a young person's name to the media, the committee delivering highly critical findings despite no breach of relevant legislation. New research has found so-called healthy alcoholic drinks are not healthy as first thought. The study by the George Institute for Global Health found 98% of the 534 ready-to-drink alcoholic beverages contained ultra-processed colours and sweeteners. Lead research professor Simone Pettigrew says the ACCC needs to investigate.
9: Given that virtually all of the products had ultra-processing ingredients in them, it's really important that the companies not be allowed to mislead consumers. And like a third of the products talked about them being natural, which is the opposite of having these kinds of ingredients in. So it's really important that the regulators get onto this and make sure that they're not allowed to use that kind of misleading language.
7: And childcare costs are changing this week. The hourly rate cap is being increased, which should mean more money in the pockets of families. However, Dr. Karen Villian-Weaver from RMIT says it doesn't solve the problems facing families when looking for childcare.
10: We've still got long wait lists, not enough local centres or places, and other physical access issues like limited public transport accessibility. We know that these are barriers for families accessing high-quality childcare in their local areas.
7: To sport, Australia has hung on to beat China 76-74 to open their two-game series ahead of the Women's Basketball World Cup. Steph Reid led the way for the Opals, finishing with a game-high 16 points, including 7 baskets in the dying minutes. Game 2 gets underway tomorrow at Melbourne's John Cain Arena. And the stage is set for tonight's blockbuster State of Origin decider at Suncorp Stadium. New South Wales will be looking to wrap up the series and recreate 2024's famous Game 3 win in enemy territory. In finance, the Dow Jones is down 221 points at 52,834, and the Australian dollar is worth 69.29 US cents. That's Super Radio Network News. Mostly cloudy skies delivering showers this morning, more so along the coastal fringe. Moderate south to southwesterly winds gusting around 20 to 25 kilometres per hour today, heading for tops of 18 degrees in the city, the same in the west. Looking ahead, a shower or two tomorrow, as well as similar tops of 17 degrees, easing for partly cloudy conditions Friday and mostly fine on Saturday. That's the latest USM News. I'm Jackie Richards.
6: Tim Webster for breakfast on 2SM 1269.
11: Yeah, 24 minutes to 6 and 13, 1269. Matt DeGroos in this half hour. Oh, it's all happening over there, let me tell you. Prince Harry, who invested millions of pounds in this case against the Daily Mail, has lost. And I mean unceremoniously dumped out by the court. None of the allegations proved. Elton John's part of that, Liz Hurley, and I think it's Sadie Frost was part of that with Prince Harry. Anyway, they've lost. There is, I think, one more avenue of appeal. Whether he plans to do that, I don't know. But look, what Harry's been saying all along is, you know, the paparazzi, the media, were responsible for the death of his mother. And he's been on a bit of a campaign ever since. So that's part of the reason he's in the UK. The other reason is, of course, the Invictus Games, which he's been terrific with. But just Harry, no Meghan and the kids. So Matty DeGroot coming up in this half hour. Gary says, so Albert issues a six-word apology. Here's my six words. That man is an utter fool. One, two, three, four. Yes, that's six. Siv, morning. Siv, is the Premier still open to the idea of a shark cull? Siv, he is, but not great whites. The bull sharks, which are in enormous numbers in the harbour mostly, and you know, up and down the Parramatta River you'd find them. Apparently there's a lot of bull sharks. So, yeah, drone technology. We spoke to Sharky, our mate, who's a clubby down on the northern beaches yesterday, and everybody's in favour of drones, but there's a few question marks about them, because the ones the surf lifesavers are going to fly, which is great that they're up there, you know, other drones are being flown. I mean, people fly drones for real estate, all sorts of reasons. Other drones get in the way, and sometimes they get in the way of helicopters. And all Sharky's saying, by all means, drones, but do a bit more research, and he just thinks they were brought out a little bit too early, the drone technology. But, yeah, that's probably the way of the future. But to answer your question, no, not great whites, because they are protected. But the bull sharks, and there's an awful lot of – and they're aggressive. Scary sharks, bull sharks, they're aggressive. I mean, you know, they will chase you. A bit like brown snakes. You know, that where I live, I was – and we've been there next year. We'll have been there 10 years. And everybody said to me – when we moved in, oh, that area, bloody brown snakes, mate. Look out for the bloody brown snakes. There's heaps of them. And I said, what? Haven't seen one. Red-belly black snakes. And then I got told if there's red-belly black snakes, you won't see the brown snakes because they fight them and chase them off. And the red-bellies, the black snakes, they're scared of you, so they run away. So the snake situation just didn't happen. 21 minutes to six. Warren's there. Morning, Warren.
12: Good morning, Tim. Well, I'm not a historian and I'm not a defence analyst or anything like that, but we've seen very serious things. Well, we've seen trauma occurring in recent years. The decline of America was obvious.
11: Mm.
12: My young son said that, and quite perceptively, that America's become a swamp, and I thought that was amazing.
11: Yeah.
12: For a kid, for a teenager. Now, we had a man called Donald Trump who rose and rose amidst the chaos, because America seriously was heading towards the chasm of failed empires. Now, while that's been going on, we're seeing the rise and rise of China.
11: Oh yeah, yeah. You know, that before you go any further, I mean, does anybody really think that missile launch of the Chinese wasn't in reaction to our Prime Minister being in the Pacific? And Richard Mull said, oh, no, the two aren't tied together. What a stupid thing. Of course they are. I mean, that's the Chinese going, hey, look, we're still the powerful ones. Look out.
12: Well, it may have, I mentioned yesterday, it may have been a rise to Donald Trump's three or four times condemnation of communism.
11: Could be that too, yeah, absolutely.
12: In his speech, yeah. And they're just letting everyone know, hey, we're heading to becoming the top dog. We're going to steal all of your technology, and including missile. Now, I want to hearken back, because we've seen the three military ships going around our coastline, and nobody noticed until an airways pilot...
11: Ridiculous.
12: What we're seeing is this rise of China, and it's reminiscent, as a military bloke said to me, reminiscent of Japan.
11: Mm.
12: Now, Japan hopped through the Pacific in about 6 weeks, Tim.
11: Yeah.
12: And their objective was Port Moresby.
11: Yep.
12: And held off by our young Australian. And
11: wonderful Aussies, yeah, absolutely.
12: Wonderful Aussie bloke.
11: Yep.
12: They held it off, young Chocos and so on.
11: Yeah.
12: And they got on to Honiara, which was Guadalcanal, and their objective was they had a Henderson airfield. Now, there's been the illusion that they could not have invaded Australia, which is a load of rubbish. They had a Betty bomber that could fly a 1,500 miles.
11: Oh, they bombed the tripe out of Darwin. Yeah, I mean, yeah, absolutely, yeah.
12: Over 50 of them.
11: Yeah.
12: And so the first step would have been to take an airport such as Cairns may have been it, and then bomb bomb hell out of Brisbane.
11: Yeah, that's they could have come further south. That's true. Warren, I'll leave you because I've got Matt De Groot coming up. But that's a fascinating subject, that. Does anybody seriously... I can't believe Richard Miles said that. Does anybody seriously think, virtually the day after the Prime Minister arrived in Fiji, and now he's just been to the Solomon Islands. I'm assuming he's on the way back now because he's got to see Modi in Melbourne. Does anyone seriously think that missile launch wasn't them saying, hey, listen, look what we can do with a nuclear-enabled missile, shoot it two-thirds of the way across the Pacific? Fair dinkum. If anyone does believe that, then, you know, you believe in fairies at the bottom of the garden. And they're probably there, Justy. Don't go looking for them. If you have a few aches and pains from the life you've led, I have a thought for you. What about Arbor Vitae? Well, you know, you don't have to suffer through any of that. And as we say, you know, what have you got to lose? Nothing, except the aches and pains. 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
13: 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Sydney traffic.
7: A two-car crash this morning into Croydon Park on Georges River Road, corner of Coronation Parade. That's affecting all directions to the M5 tunnel at Ardcliffe, a broken-down car city-bound approaching the Marsh Street exit. Want a degree that actually gets you working? A UNSW College Applied degree gets you job ready. Applications closing soon. Search UNSW College today. I'm Brooke Shea with the latest traffic on 2SM 1269.
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11: Yeah, well, it may well be a cliche, but it is indeed all happening in the UK. As I say, good morning to Matthew, our time. A very big loss for Prince Harry, but not just him. Elton John, Liz Hurley, pretty much thrown out of court today.
21: Oh, yes, this is not a good day for Prince Harry in particular. This is a case we spoke about at length a couple of months ago when Harry himself testified in court, along with the likes of Liz Hurley, against the publishers of the Daily Mail here in the UK, where they were accusing the Daily Mail of, much like they did with various publications in the past, accused them of illegally obtaining information, basically spying on them, spying on their voicemails, using private investigators to get information to publish that just should not have been there. Well, today, with Prince Harry here in London, Prince Harry here in court, they have lost that case outright, top to bottom, left to right. It was a massive loss for him, Elton, Liz Hurley. Prince Harry, though, from everything we understand, the driver of it. Prince Harry, the one who believes that he's been the most significantly impacted by it, but the court found that there was no real evidence to suggest that these publications, in particular the Daily Mail, which, much like the Daily Mail in Australia, doesn't mind going the more salacious or gutsy-style headline, couldn't have got it in any other way. Speaking to other people, finding paths that were legitimate, they couldn't prove that there was no way that they got that story. This is a huge whack for Harry, who not only has thrown his massive weight behind it, but also financially has thrown a huge amount of this. I suspect, thinking that this was a windfall inbound, considering the amount of business that he's losing left, right and centre in the US, this is a huge loss for him and for the other celebs, but Harry really had been staking his another line of reputation on this.
11: Well, I read court costs in the tens of millions of pounds. Goodness me.
21: This has gone on for months. It's had the highest King's Counsel lawyers. It has involved multiple lawyers on multiple sides. And as is the case, when you lose trials, you tend to have to pay costs for the other side as well. And if you don't think the Daily Mail didn't throw their best and brightest at this over years as well, you're kidding yourself. So this is a massive problem for Prince Harry, who, as I say, one of the reasons he's here in the UK right now is to do good things for the Invictus Games and to sell the message he wanted to repair with his father, but also to be here for this. Well, it wasn't exactly clear that it was going to come back today, so I'm not sure how much he knew that his day was going to be ruined, but by 11 a.m. when that verdict was handed down, it was clear that Harry had suffered a major loss, which also speaks to one of the big issues that he has with coming back to the UK at all, his safety, his security, his privacy. The court finding, I think a lot of the things that you're claiming are not true. That's a big blow.
11: A big blow. And this is a major political drama and a very big call from Nigel Farage. He's resigned as an MP and will recontest his own seat in a by-election. Ooh, gee, big call.
21: Oh, huge. This was wild. So early this morning over here, he put a tweet out that said, I'm going to be holding a press conference at 2 p.m. about my future in public life. We didn't know if it was he was just going to dig in and say, yep, I'm being sort of Trump-style attacked by the quote-unquote mainstream media over his business dealings, his various shady that we've spoken about, donations of up to £5 million in one sector, his relationship with a convicted fraudster in the US in another. This has been subject of really significant public interest, especially now he's moving towards Downing Street as a possibility. So he's come out and he said, as a result, he was filthy at the fact that he believes he's being targeted by the establishment. He has resigned as an MP, forcing a by-election, which he will then run for, which he claims will then vindicate, by the way of public support, his actions as above board and legitimate. He claims he's done nothing wrong. He is being investigated for it in Parliament, but he has today resigned as an MP, the man who is leading the... This is the same as Pauline Hanson resigning as an MP challenging for her own seat that way. He's got the momentum. Reform have got the momentum, and as of today, he's no longer an MP. A massive, massive move.
11: Oh, yeah, very big call. And how have the other parties responded to all of that? Not well, I imagine.
21: Well, really interesting play. So both the Labor Party in government, the Tories in opposition, have announced that they are not going to be running a candidate against Nigel Farage. For two reasons. One, to not legitimise this move, to not legitimise his very political play. But two, they say and have said in their statement that if these... So if he gets re-elected, which he will probably do because no one else is going to run, he will still be subject to these investigations.
11: Jeez,
21: if he's the subject of this investigation and has to step down as an MP, there'll be another by-election. So what they're saying is we're not going to run candidates and spend money in a by-election only for him to be re-elected and have another by-election when he's forced to resign as an MP. That's when they'll stand a candidate up. So they have run a really interesting game.
11: Whoa.
21: Because if they're not putting up candidates, his whole, well, the public support me, so I'm right to have done what I've done, completely loses its legs because there's no candidate for the public to be voting against otherwise.
11: Goodness me.
21: It is a play. He's played a hand. It's a risky one.
11: Yeah.
21: They played a hand, which he possibly didn't see coming. And as a result, it is farcical. Once again, the British government and the UK political system just descends into total farce. And people left going, what are you people doing?
11: What is going on? Total disarray. It's unbelievable. Now, NATO, they're in Turkey. Donald Trump's there, Keir Starmer's there, and Trump is still threatening Greenland and having a crack at NATO and having a crack at everybody, really, which leaves the UK in a pretty awkward position.
21: Oh, yeah. This is... watch this space for the next 24 hours. So Trump is coming in like a wrecking ball in Turkey, Ankara. It's where it is. So he's put his Greenland play back on the table. I think he does this whenever he wants more from NATO. He's frustrated by the fact that there are countries lagging behind their earlier promise and his demand that you step up your spending in NATO from 2.5% moving towards 5% in a couple of years. One of the countries that is lagging is the UK. Keir Starmer is there still as Prime Minister for a couple of weeks. So what weight at the table he has is negligible at best. But the other part is, what is the UK going to be able to bring to the table when the next leader, yet to be sworn in, likely Andy Burnham, hasn't made clear his commitment, his policy, his national and international policy, his foreign policy is not the least at all. So the UK arrive at a really important NATO summit on the back of having really clearly identified a defence force that is incapable of going to war right now. They're now incapable of being able to commit to the commitments that have been made and incapable of being able to speak with authority on what they're going to do in the future. It is proper amateur hour. This side of the world.
11: God. The world is being run by the Muppets. And I love a great sports story. I really do. At Wimbledon, there's, and it's amazing, a British qualifier ranked outside the top 400 this time last year is in the quarters tomorrow. Great story.
21: Oh, Anthony Ferry. Absolutely love this story. He is someone who this time last year, as you say, outside the top 400. At the start of the year, outside the top 100. Qualified via the qualifying series to make it through to Wimbledon, has been dominant in a way that has shown that fight and tenacity. Down sets, fights his way back. Grigor Dimitrov down a set, fought his way back. He's a young guy who, before this week, no one had a clue who Anthony Ferry was. No one had a clue who this qualifier was, as it is. He's about to step on court tomorrow, our time, in the quarterfinal against the Italian that eliminated Alex De Minaur, so he could have been up against our Alex, and has a career earnings of $800,000 or thereabouts, and regardless of the result, will be making $400,000 this week alone. If he wins, that moves up to $700,000 or $800,000.
11: Yeah.
21: It is an amazing story.
11: I love
21: for a guy
11: it. Yeah.
21: Who, through the qualifying series, is now in the quarters at Wimbledon.
11: Yeah, I love it. And what about the World Cup? God, this World Cup is so dramatic. And Argentina beating Egypt 3-2 with a goal in the 90th minute. And I don't know how much you saw. I watched bits and pieces. Messi had a penalty saved, and then I think he scored one in about the 83rd minute. What a dramatic game. It's just drama time, the World Cup.
21: 3-2, but down 2-0 in the 80th minute.
11: Incredible.
21: Argentina as good as gone. It was an insane result. This World Cup is wide open.
11: Wow.
21: These games are phenomenal. Sad for Iraq, but hey, they knocked us out, so not that sad.
11: Oh, you're such a sympathetic fellow. Thank you, mate. Always appreciate your help. Talk to you tomorrow.
21: Cheers, mate.
11: Matt De Groot in the UK. Yeah, Switzerland play Colombia in the round of 16, starting in a few minutes. And then the quarters are going to be, well, this is excitement time, France-Morocco on Friday morning, 6 a.m., Spain-Belgium. I think I'll support Belgium, simply because they knocked the Americans out. That's Saturday at 5 o'clock. Norway-England, Sunday morning at 7 a.m. And Argentina will now play, of course, the winner of that game between Switzerland and Colombia. Fascinating stuff, eh? 3 to 6, news time.
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1: It's already building on the M4 this morning. Citybound from the M7 at Eastern Creek towards the Prospect Highway. A two-car smash into Croydon Park on Georges River Road, corner of Coronation Parade. Into the M5 tunnel at Ardcliffe. A broken-down car citybound approaching Mar Street exit. 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I'm Brooke Shea with the latest traffic on 2SM 1269.
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23: 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To'o and Alamotti are your wingers. 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
7: Good morning, I'm Jackie Richards. Support for One Nation has fallen for a second straight week. Labor maintains a lead that would hand it an election victory, according to the latest poll. Backing for One Nation has now dipped by 9% during the past 2 weeks, after hitting a high of 31.5%. Childcare costs are changing this week. The hourly rate cap is being increased, which should mean more money in the pockets of families. However, Dr. Karen Villivan Weaver from RMIT says it doesn't solve the problems facing families when looking for childcare.
10: We've still got long wait lists, not enough local centres or places, and other physical access issues like limited public transport accessibility. We know that these are barriers for families accessing high quality childcare in their local areas.
7: Australians lost nearly $2.2 billion to scammers last year. The government scam prevention framework has been established as a result. But Meg Dowling from Consumer Action Network says it's feared it doesn't go far enough.
2: We're calling on the government to make sure that the industry codes are really strong. They need to set outcome-focused requirements on our businesses. And we also think there should be a higher threshold for automatic reimbursement, so we don't see the complaint system being clogged up with really, really high volume but low value scam losses.
7: A report is being prepared for the coroner following a fatal fire in Sydney yesterday afternoon. Emergency services were called to a blaze on the first floor of a unit in Randwick around 3 p.m. Firefighters extinguished the blaze. However, the unit was significantly damaged and a woman believed to be in her late 70s was retrieved from inside. She was treated by paramedics at the scene, but sadly could not be saved and died shortly after. Another resident of the building, a man in his 30s, was treated for smoke inhalation. Inquiries into the cause are ongoing. Russian athletes can return to the Olympics for the 2028 Games in Los Angeles. The International Olympic Committee deciding to lift their ban on the Russian Olympic Committee. A suspension has been in place on Russia since the nation invaded Ukraine in 2022. OIC President Kirsty Coventry told the media they no longer want to hold athletes accountable for the actions of their government. The Indian Prime Minister will touch down in Australia today. It's the leader's first visit down under in 3 years, with a stadium event marking the occasion to set to attract around 20,000 people tomorrow. To news overseas, right-wing British politician Nigel Farage will resign as an MP, triggering a by-election where he will recontest his seat. It's a massive gamble for Farage, who could end his political career if the votes don't come his way. The decision comes amid a financial scandal, the 62-year-old accused of failing to declare benefits and donations before he was elected in 2024. Farage maintains he has done nothing wrong and says he will let the people of his electorate judge his actions. And back at home, a controversial New South Wales inquiry has recommended the state's top prosecutor to be subject to a new potential layer of parliamentary scrutiny. A report found Director of Public Prosecution Sally Dowling falsely denied involvement in her office giving information to a media outlet. Ms. Dowling has always denied she authorised the story being pitched. To sport in the World Cup, Argentina have pulled off a late game comeback to take down Egypt 3-2 in this morning's round of 16 clash. The reigning champions were trailing 2-0 after 79 minutes before mounting a comeback. Veteran Lionel Messi securing the equaliser. And in the AFL, Essendon have asked their senior players for feedback on who should be their next head coach. In finance, the Dow Jones is down 131 points at 52,924, and the Australian dollar is worth 69.32 US cents. That's Super Radio Network News. Mostly cloudy skies delivering showers this morning, more so along the coastal fringe. Moderate south to southwesterly winds gusting around 20 to 25 kilometres per hour today, heading for tops of 18 degrees in the city, the same in the west. Looking ahead, a shower or two tomorrow, as well as similar tops of 17 degrees, easing for partly cloudy conditions Friday and mostly fine on Saturday. That's the latest 2SM News. I'm Jackie Richards.
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11: Yeah, it is. 131269 is the number, and tim at 2sm.com.au for an email. G'day, Dan in Borkham Hills. Switch from the other mob. We're much better fun, aren't we, Justy, over here? Good on you, Dan. And that's an interesting comment you're making, Dan. Good to see so many people in the city with their kids just sort of wandering about. Maybe the economic crisis is good. People are looking for cheaper things to do. Well, you know, when you think about the beautiful city of Sydney, Dan, I mean, there's so many things to see. We don't really have to, you know, go and spend a lot of money. I mean, go down to the Quay and have a look at the Opera House, and that's just lovely down there. I tell you, you see a lot of people, a lot of tourists down there. Dan, you can tell they're tourists because they got cameras around their neck and they speak funny. A lot of them down there. And look, Barangaroo, goodness me, you reel them off. So many places you can go in Sydney, Botanic Gardens, just some beautiful places just to go and be, I suppose, and buy yourself a nice meal at a cafe or something. So if you're seeing that, then that cheers me right up. And welcome over to the good side, the bright side. They're boring, those other people. From Pauline from One Nation. You just heard Jackie say, and it's true, the polling for One Nation is not great in recent times. And I don't know if it's things like this, but this comes from One Nation, who say, this is from them, it's not me saying it, we will scrap the multicultural minister and the Office of Multiculturalism. Will not pursue an approach to governing that promotes separating our communities, which is exactly what multiculturalism does. In keeping with this, we will also cease funding government-funded translation services. The English language is the glue that binds our society together. If you do not speak English, under no circumstances should you be able to settle in this country. Translation services indulge the view that not speaking English is a perfectly legitimate decision, which it isn't if you want to permanently settle here. Far from helping integration, translation services are extensively funded by the government and are a barrier to effective integration. That's from One Nation. Well, she's gone a step further than me, because I've been saying for a long time, surely if you're coming here, and it doesn't matter where you're coming from, and, you know, a lot of my listeners have pointed out there are plenty of Italian migrants who came here many, many years ago who still don't either don't speak English or don't have a command of English. And that's from a long time ago. So there's still plenty here that sort of didn't bother. But, of course, their kids did. Well, they had to, because they went to school here. So and I'm just saying, surely if you're coming here, and are going to be part of Australian society, you should learn to speak English. But Pauline doesn't want translation services. And my thought is, I don't know, within 12 months or 2 years of coming here, you should be able to speak English. Because for your own benefit, really, for your own benefit. I mean, you can't read road signs. I mean, you can't understand the warnings at the beach. You know, that story we brought you, that some people actually think that those red and yellow flags are where you don't swim. Not where you do swim. And there's been so many people from overseas who don't have a command of the language who got themselves into trouble and sadly have passed away on the rocks and in the ocean because they don't understand all of our rules around the ocean here. So, look, that's from One Nation, whether that sort of approach, which is pretty hard line, has caused a drop in the popularity in the polling, I guess it remains to be seen. And I imagine the first test will be in Victoria. But the thing about Victoria is there's not enough One Nation candidates to make a difference. So it's going to be either the Coalition or Labor. And Jacinta Allen is incredibly unpopular. In fact, the Redbridge people have asked this specific question about her favourability. Unfavourable, 59% in Victoria. Favourable, 17%. Don't care, 24%. So net favourability minus 42 for Jacinta Allen. And she's just really on the nose down there. So, but the polling for Labor and the Coalition or Liberal Party, I think more specifically, that's an interesting question. I'll have a look. I'm not quite sure how many National Party candidates are standing in the elections in Victoria. There'd be some, you would think, in country Victoria. Anyway, I'll have a look. But and they're thinking the Liberals will probably win with One Nation preferences. So, and she really is on the nose, Jacinta Allen. And I'm quite surprised, I have to say, that she's still there as the leader of the Labor Party and the Premier in Victoria. Just one more quick one. Richard, just hang on a sec. I'll get to you in a sec, which is interesting. Reclusive businessman Michael O'Hara has quietly stepped down as director from a dozen of his hotel companies just weeks before the Independent Commission Against Corruption, ICAC, named him as part of this probe they're having into banned political donations. Now, he's under investigation along with a few others, a swathe of Liberal Party power brokers, in the scandal that allegedly has links to illegal donations, including from the fugitive property developer Jean Nassif, to Liberal Party recruitment and branch stacking. So Michael O'Hara quietly stepped down as director from a lot of his hotel companies before the ICAC begins its probe into all of that. And Richard is there for us. G'day, Richard.
4: Good morning. How are you, Tim?
11: Mate, I'm good. How are you? You all right?
4: tell me best. Look, people want to wake up to themselves. The most important part of your child growing up is the early stages. And you don't want to be in touch by all strangers and having them growing up thinking if they're not being touched by other people, they're not right.
11: Yeah,
4: that's wrong. It could be hard, but you've got to bring them up. You've brought them into this world, and you got to give them every possible chance.
11: Yeah, you know, Richard, it's interesting. You know, we're going to get accused of being dinosaurs when we discuss this. But, you know, I grew up in a generation where, you know, mum stayed at home. But, you know, my family broke up. My dad left home when I was, I think, about 11 or 12. And then mum had to go to work because, you know, my grandmother helped. But she had to go to work. So when I got home from school, you know, I was a latchkey kid. I had my own key and let myself in. But, you know, I just grew up that way. And that was unfortunate. But, you know, that generation, primarily, dad went out to work and mum stayed home because you have kids. And yes, you're right. You do have a responsibility to them. But these days, you know, mum and dad both work. And, you know, we're talking about us, the taxpayers, subsidising childcare and the government saying, oh, please, please have more children. And people are saying, well, that's all right for you. You're not paying for them. And the reason people aren't having them is one of them is that. They're saying, well, I'd love to have, you know, one or two kids, but I can't afford it. So I understand the point you're making.
4: Thank you very much, and have a good day and do a terrific job.
11: Thanks, Richard. Good on you, mate. Look, by the way, speaking of the Premier of Victoria, she's been referred to the corruption watchdog over these big build allegations too, by the way, so that certainly won't help her with the election coming up in November. In a shift of language from the top, it's just that Allan doubled down on her apology to Victorians, but referred to the corruption watchdog, and of course she has, I have to say, continually said that she's done nothing wrong, but very, very much on the nose in Victoria is their premier. Isn't this, by the way, we look for lovely stories. I didn't see it. I watched most of the match of Flavio Cubbeli, and after he defeated, and he's a very good player, Alex Di Minaur, and Alex said, well, he's running out of confidence, but it's a similar story for Alex. He gets, you know, into, you know, the second week of a lot of major championships, Wimbledon being one of them, and then falters and says he just doesn't know, lacking confidence. Anyway, I didn't see the interview after the game, but he explained, and he said it in his post-match interview, that with a mix-up in housing disrupted his plans with his father and his coach. They had nowhere to stay. So a local Italian family soon offered their home for the rest of the tournament. So Flavio Cubbeli, who beat our Alex, and his coach and his dad are going to stay with that family. See, they're the lovely things that happen, not just in sport, in life in general. Oh, just one more thing. There's a lot of news around. And Warren, I know you'll be interested in this, and so will you, John. I don't think... And bear in mind, I did, it wasn't the leaving certificate. We were the first ones, I think, 1969, to have the high school certificate, so year 12. But the Mathematics Advisory Committee in Canberra has recommended year 11 and 12s are mandated to study maths. I didn't know you could opt out, because I don't think we could. You can now, Justy, yeah? You can opt out of maths. Ooh, and I wasn't good at it, but I would have thought in the technological world in which we live, opting out of maths is probably not a great idea, because it would mean a lack of vital skills in the workforce. Now, this is coming out of the Mathematics Advisory Committee in the ACT, and Year 12 students are sort of saying, well, you know, I got tired of it. I don't think it would have been necessary for me. Well, really, you're saying with that? And some of the saying, I just dropped it because there was other classes that I wanted to do more than that. But if I had to, I wouldn't have been against it. Well, yeah, I'm pretty sure, and listeners of my vintage, remind me, I don't think we could. I think it was, I think we had to do maths and science. And then there was a few choices. But as I said, as I say, that was an awfully long time ago. And I wasn't particularly good at either one, maths or science, but I did love English and history. So I know we're always saying that our kids aren't, well, they're falling behind in world terms, and that's just a fact in education, which is a worry. But I wasn't aware, but I am now, that year 11s and 12s could actually opt out of mathematics. And what they're saying is it really should be compulsory to study them. But then, you see, you make something compulsory, and if the child hates it, they're not going to do very well at it anyway. So you know what I mean? Devil in the deep blue sea, as far as that's concerned. I have a very interesting... We play a little bit of music now at about 20 past six just to lighten the burden of heavy topics, and there's plenty of them around. A fascinating story coming up for you. So hang on there. Don't go away. 17 past six at 2SM.
5: 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Sydney traffic.
8: In Croydon Park, two cars have collided on Georges River Road at Coronation Parade. Traffic affected in all directions. Late finishing roadwork at Bankstown. It's just packing up on Canterbury Road, but that's why there are delays past Fairford Road and roadwork at Blacktown, Sunny Hot Road at Steel Street. 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
11: Yeah, National Party in Victoria, quite a few, I mean, sitting members in, as I thought, places like Gippsland South. It's a Labor, at the moment, Labor-dominated lower house down there. But I go down, there's Lowen, and they're mostly, yeah, as I thought they'd be in the bush, Mildura. Quite a few National Party, Morwell MPs in the, and Murray Plains. Yeah, there's a few, Ovens Valley. So, as I suspected, mostly in rural Victoria. But there are quite a few of them. But I'm just going through the list. It really is, at the moment, a Labor-dominated state is Victoria. That's the Legislative Assembly and, of course, a few more in the Council or the Senate, if you like. Yeah. Now, this is a very interesting story. I love the song, always have. And bear in mind, at this point in time, the Beatles were, well, essentially breaking up at the time. And John Lennon actually didn't play on this song. And the story goes that George Harrison was staying at Eric Clapton's place, and it had been, you know, a long, cold, lonely winter, as they say in the classics, and he came out one morning and the sun came out, and he wrote this song called Here Comes the Sun, and it was released on this day in 1969. Well, actually not released, they began recording it at EMI Studios in London, and, you know, the inspiration for the song was, and it's quite simple, Here Comes the Sun, because it had been a long, cold, lonely winter. Now, John didn't play on it, and didn't contribute to the track. And at that period of time, that happened a lot. I mean, John might have brought a song in. Sometimes they were all there, sometimes they weren't. At one point, Ringo just left for several months, and he had to be talked into coming back, and by John and by Paul. And George was, you know, he was a bit miffed about the way the things were going, and there were legal battles. But, you know, it didn't affect the music. That's the point I'm going to make. Now, there was speculation that Eric Clapton might have been on this as a contribution. He was certainly, absolutely on While My Guitar Gently Weeps, but he was around the Beatles and primarily around George at that time. So he could have been, and nobody ever, you know, quantifies or even speculates about what he was on, what he wasn't. But it's a beautiful thing, just a lovely little riff. And when you think about how clever these people are, you just walk out into the sunshine at Clapton's house, sit down with your guitar and write this. And they began recording it in 1969. Oh, you haven't got that one. I haven't got it. Here comes, get it out, mate. Here Comes the Sun by the Beatles. I'm sorry, Justy, I gave you a bum steer. And while you're doing that, I tell you, another one that I'll play later is by Otis Redding. And the reason I'll play it later is I tend to go out at 9 o'clock with a song for you because it's been a weighty morning. And it's an interesting song because Otis Redding wrote it, but it became a much bigger hit, and I mean a much bigger hit, for a female 2 years later. So that's my little tease, if you like. Yeah, here it is. Apologies, Justy. And beautiful thing from 1969.

0: Oh, yeah. George was really at his prime in those days, late 60s. He wrote that. He wrote Something, which Frank Sinatra described as the greatest love song ever written. And he made the point, Sinatra, that in Something in the Way She Moves, the word love is never mentioned. It's just beautiful. George was really flying in the late 60s. But, yeah, they began recording that on this day in 1969. No, John, and let me tell you how good Justy is. He pulled that out of his... Yeah, very quickly. Well done. The teammates of that Epping footy player, Nathan Fitzgerald, who passed away on Monday night, they're having a big celebration on behalf of him. God, it's a terrible story. President of the club, Luke DeVincentis, said the reserves team, which he mainly played in, are going to miss their planned match while the under-19s and seniors will still play. So Nathan's team's not going to play out of respect for him, and there'll be a service held at the Recreation Reserve, and that'll be open to the public. So that'll be a celebration of his life, but it'll be very sad. 6:27. News time.
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2: In Blacktown, emergency roadwork on Sunny Holt Road at Steel Street. The left southbound lane is closed. At Bankstown, late finishing roadwork packing up on Canterbury Road at Fairford Road. And at Croydon Park, an earlier crash on Georges River Road has been cleared at Coronation Parade. 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I'm Tim Govis with the latest traffic on 2SM 1269.
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5: The game doesn't slow down, neither can you. 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
7: Good morning, I'm Jackie Richards. The Indian Prime Minister will touch down in Australia today. It's the leader's first visit down under in 3 years, with a stadium event marking the occasion, set to attract around 20,000 people tomorrow. NATO leaders have convened in Turkey, where a multi-billion dollar defence deal has been revealed. It's estimated to be worth around $72 billion and includes the purchase of surveillance drones and planes. US President Donald Trump also agreed he would remove sanctions on Turkey, but reiterated his disappointment in several NATO members for not supporting his war with Israel on Iran. Defence Minister Pat Conroy is representing Australia at the summit. A woman aged in her 70s has died in a unit fire in Sydney's eastern suburbs. The first floor unit on Allison Road, Randwick, was well alight when fire crews arrived around 3 p.m. yesterday. Acting Fire and Rescue Superintendent Peter Murray says it's not clear how the blaze started.
8: Crews working with fire investigators and New South Wales Police to identify the cause and origin of the fire. Unfortunately, New South Wales Police have confirmed that the person removed from the unit and treated by New South Wales Ambulance paramedics has died. Two other people were also assessed by New South Wales Ambulance but not transported to hospital.
7: Childcare costs are changing this week. The hourly rate cap is being increased, which should mean more money in the pockets of families. However, Dr. Karen Villian-Weaver from RMIT says it doesn't solve the problems facing families when looking for childcare.
9: We've still got long wait lists, not enough local centres or places, and other physical access issues like limited public transport accessibility. We know that these are barriers for families accessing high-quality childcare in their local areas.
7: AFL legend Tony Modra has been released from hospital following a horror truck crash in Back Valley, South Australia last month. Modra was in intensive care after a fallen tree branch smashed through the windshield of the truck he was driving near his sheep and cattle farm. The Adelaide and Fremantle great underwent surgery on his jaw, cheekbone and eye socket. He will now continue his recovery from home. Explosive devices have detonated near the hotel where French President Emmanuel Macron has been staying in Damascus, Syria. At least 20 people have been injured, including police. The French president is the first European leader to visit the country in 2 years. A new research has found so-called healthy alcoholic drinks are not as healthy as first thought. The study by the George Institute for Global Health found 98% of the 534 ready-to-drink alcoholic beverages contained ultra-processed colours and sweeteners. Lead researcher Professor Simone Pettigrew says the ACCC needs to investigate.
10: Given that virtually all of the products had ultra-processing ingredients in them, it's really important that the companies not be allowed to mislead consumers. And like a third of the products talked about them being natural, which is the opposite of having these kinds of ingredients in. So it's really important that the regulators get onto this and make sure that they're not allowed to use that kind of misleading language.
7: Two sport teammates of a Victorian football player who died on Monday after suffering head injuries will not take to the field this weekend. The Epping Football Club will hold a commemorative service for the 27-year-old Nathan Fitzgerald, who died on Monday after suffering head injuries during the game last weekend. All 18 AFL teams will wear black armbands in his honour, while Richmond, the club Nathan supported, will hold a minute's silence before their game at the MCG. And Australia has hung on to beat China 76-74 to open their game series ahead of the Women's Basketball World Cup. Steph Reid led the way for the Opals, finishing with a game high of 16 points, including 7 baskets in the dying minutes. Game 2 gets underway tomorrow at Melbourne's John Cain Arena. In finance, the Dow Jones is down 130 points at 52,925, and the Australian dollar is worth 69.29 US cents. That's Super Radio Network News. Mostly cloudy skies delivering showers this morning, more so along the coastal fringe. Moderate south to southwesterly winds gusting around 20 to 25 kilometres per hour today, heading for tops of 18 degrees in the city, the same in the west. Looking ahead, a shower or two tomorrow, as well as similar tops of 17 degrees, easing for partly cloudy conditions Friday and mostly fine on Saturday. That's the latest USM news. I'm Jackie Richards.
6: Tim Webster for breakfast on 2SM 1269.
11: Yeah, 24 minutes to 7. Nick Cater from The Australian in this half hour. Yeah, g'day, Pete. Yeah, I thought so. You know, maths and English were definitely compulsory back in our day, and you could choose between history, which I did do, and geography. So I must have chosen history as a compulsory elective. Yeah, I thought they were, but... Peter wasn't very good at either. I think it was first, second and third level maths and science, and I did third level maths and science. And the maths was sort of, you know, we were just sat there drawing triangles all day. That was about our ability level in mathematics. But yes, first level English and history, which I've always loved. Warren, I've got your email, and it's a very interesting one about a whistleblower released from jail in Colorado, and that was the president did that, and many of the swamp, says Warren, monsters have been caught and many have been jailed, and the president knows corruption, including the lies and fraud and unjudicial behaviour. And there was a great statement made by Jesus. Did Jesus say that? Did he? After he was asked what is truth, that he replied, "Well, the truth will set you free." Well, apparently these days, says Warren, the reverse is true. Well, as you know, Warren, the truth, the first casualty of war is generally the truth. So you really don't know. And you can't believe, I don't think you can't believe anything that comes out of the Middle East, that part of the world, when they say, well, they fired at me first, and the criticism of Israel, the criticism of Hamas and Hezbollah and what the Iranians are saying. And do you believe all of that? Yes, the first casualty of war is the truth. And talk about gilding the lily or telling your own story. And I think that's generally true. You don't know what's true. You honestly don't, because you don't know what to believe. Look, back home, I did notice Beck Casillas, who we spoke to yesterday ourselves, was pinched by one of the television stations last night. So, stealing our talent, are you? Yeah, we know, we watch you. But this is good news. The Department of Primary Industries and Regional Development has confirmed there was a cormorant found at Narrabeen on the weekend tested negative to the H5 bird flu, which is great. Tested at Elizabeth MacArthur Institute and a part of this ongoing surveillance. As I said yesterday, we said with Beck, who's a very good veterinary surgeon, it's got to be surveillance, and maybe we need a lot of people on all of our beaches just to check for injured, well, you know, some of the birds could be dead or sick birds, because we just need to be vigilant about the bird flu. I mean, government keeps telling us, look, don't worry about it, it's okay, nothing to worry about here. Well, there is, and internationally they're telling us there is many things to be worried about, and you don't want to, no, I don't want to be, you know, catastrophizing about it, but it's a very significant thing, the bird flu, if it gets into our beautiful wild bird population, and even worse, into the poultry. So a lot of measures in place, a lot of people are taking their own measures, so the good news is the cormorant that was found at Narrabeen tested negative to the H5 bird flu. Look, there's a new book out on Donald Trump, speaking of him. It's called Entitled Regime Change Inside the Imperial Presidency of Donald Trump, written by Jonathan Swan and Maggie Haberman. And they spoke to Sarah Ferguson on 7:30 last night. Interesting. Have a listen.
12: New York Times reporters Maggie Haberman and Australian Jonathan Swan are amongst the best subject matter experts on Donald Trump in the world. The full title of their new book on the president is Regime Change Inside the Imperial Presidency of Donald Trump. I spoke to them in Washington. Maggie Haberman and Jonathan Swan, welcome.
13: Thanks for having us.
14: Thank you.
12: Maggie, first of all, you've been covering Donald Trump for more than 25 years, first as a businessman, then candidate, then president. How much has he changed?
14: It's a really good question. In some ways, not at all. There are moves from his playbook that we write about in this book that are very consistent over time. And yet, this presidency, this term, this White House, is really unrecognizable to the last one, because we are looking at a president who is operating so uninhibited, based on the fact that he has presidential immunity from the Supreme Court, based on the fact that the Republican Congress members are totally cowed by him, based on the fact that he has a very loyal team around him, and he is really operating on such a pure gut level in a way we just did not see before.
12: Jonathan, you used the term pure Trump in the book. In fact, it could have been a title. What does it mean?
13: Well, in the first term, you had diluted Trump, which was a person coming into government as president, having had no experience in public service whatsoever. He'd never served in government, never served in the military. It actually made him unique as an American president. And he really didn't understand Washington or know the people involved. So he surrounded himself with well-credentialed strangers, people he barely knew. Many of them, if he had known just a few things about them, if he'd done a little bit of research about them, he would have learned that they despised his worldview, that they thought he was dangerous, and that they saw their own roles as protecting the country and the world from him. So he really resented the effect that they had on his presidency, in many cases talking him out of things that he wanted to do, like starting a massive trade war, pulling American troops out of areas around the world, pursuing more ambitious foreign policies, going after his enemies. And he was determined that if he was ever to get back into power, it would be quite different. And it sure has been.
11: Yeah, so you might like to read that if you like reading political stories. Entitled Regime Change Inside the Imperial Presidency of Donald Trump. Personally, I think the fact that he's a non-political person was an advantage, not a disadvantage, and I think the American people saw it that way. And by the way, he's lashing out at NATO again, but that's all the world seems to be spending money on at the moment. Defence. $72 billion in arms deals struck at the NATO summit. $72 billion. So that's more money. This summit's in Turkey. And Secretary General Mark Rutte has called for a defence industry revolution as the two-day summit carries on. And he hasn't ruled out, Donald Trump, further troop withdrawals from Europe. He's not a fan of NATO. I've told you that, but he's said it many times. Spending more to defend Europe, they're saying. They're not going to spend any more. But on the other side of that, these deals, $72 billion, European countries buying surveillance drones from the US company Northrop Grumman, NATO buying planes from Sweden's Saab, yes, the Saab motor car, don't know whether they make them anymore, and sanctions on Turkey that were imposed in 2020 because they bought Russian air defense missiles might be, well, taken away. So he also expressed willingness to sell Turkey F-35 fighter jets. So he's in NATO at the moment, the NATO summits in Europe, and he said the US were not treated well by their allies, even as the this spending is going on. He said, before I asked, they said they wouldn't be there, and we've invested trillions of dollars in NATO. As I said, he's not a fan. And he's also had a blue with the Italian Prime Minister, Giorgia Meloni, and said, became a little bad because she refused to help us, my relationships with her. And it soured with her a little bit, but I like her. I think she's a nice person, actually, but I think she made a mistake. And he also reiterated his plan or his thought that Greenland should be controlled by the United States and not by Denmark. And, of course, that's caused ire in NATO as well. Donald Trump, one thing you can say for certain about Donald Trump, he does things his way or the highway, whether you like it or not. But then again, he's also a vacillator. He does change his mind on a lot of things, but that's just Donald Trump. Not being a career politician, in my view, is a good thing, not a bad thing, because we've got them here, and they're a waste of space. 16-7.
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16: On the M1 Pacific Motorway at Brooklyn, a truck has broken down at southbound just past the Hawkesbury River Bridge. Emergency roadwork at Blacktown, Sunny Holt Road at Steele Street, and the M4, a 31-minute trip now from Mulgoa Road to Church Street eastbound. If a new Volkswagen's been sitting on your wish list for a while, now might be your time. 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I'm Tim Govis with the latest traffic on 2SM 1269.
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23: 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Rain comes on steady, hot and strong. 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
11: Yeah, 12 to 7, and time for our Wednesday morning chat with Nick Cater from The Australian. Good morning, mate.
1: Morning, Tim.
11: Now, the rise of One Nation. The Labor Party can't say they're not worried about One Nation. They are, because they believe, for a number of reasons, that mortgage holders are being driven into the arms of Pauline Hanson. And this, you know, could eventually bite them in the bum, couldn't it?
1: Yeah, look, a very interesting story.
11: It is,
1: yeah.
11: From
1: page of the Oz. So, yeah. You know, so they've Labor obviously realised they do face a threat from One Nation. A lot of their working class voters are finding Pauline Hanson more
11: absolutely
1: than they like it,
11: yeah,
1: than Anthony Albanese in his raunchy podcast. So, you know, not surprisingly. But their reaction then is to, well, I guess in marketing terms you call it product differentiation.
11: Yeah.
1: They're going to the left.
11: Further.
1: They're adopting even further to the left. So they're going to double down on the tax on asset holders. They call them asset holders. I call them savers.
11: Yeah.
1: They're going to go further on anti-racism, which is a horrible thing. You know, I mean, anti-racism sounds like it's a nice thing, but it's not. It's where you actually positively discriminate in favour of people of certain colours or certain races. It's what led to that dreadful murder in Britain recently,
11: yeah,
1: where, you know, the police just rushed in and immediately arrested the white guy,
11: yeah,
1: even though he was the victim.
11: Yeah.
1: Those kind of things,
11: horrible.
1: It's really nasty.
11: Yeah.
1: And they'll be doubling down on climate change, of course, as well. So,
11: yeah,
1: will this work for them? I somehow think not, but with the right, with Pauline Hanson doing so well,
11: yeah,
1: parties, well, you know, making up the other 20%. I don't know.
11: No, I don't know either. But, I mean, I suppose it's a natural response. I mean, she's far right, as we know, so their response is, well, let's go far left. So I suppose we'll see how that plays out for them. Mate, I've got to ask you this because, I mean, is he, Richard Marles, the worst defence minister we've ever had? I can't believe he actually said that the two were not related. When the Chinese fire a missile two-thirds of the way across the Pacific, the day after the Prime Minister's in Fiji, and then the Solomon Islands. He said, oh, they're not related. Oh, please. It was a direct response.
1: The Labor have been so soft on this. You know, they've described it as inappropriate, you know, not best world practice. You know, it's a naked act of aggression
11: totally
1: and intimidation by the Chinese government. They lob this ballistic missile, I think less than 200 kilometres off Fiji where the Prime Minister was staying.
11: Yep.
1: Oh, are you telling me that was just coincidence? Come on,
11: please.
1: You know, this is China just exercising its muscle, saying, you know, pull your heads in. We're the people with the big guns.
11: Yeah.
1: It's really concerning, and I'm very, you know, the fact that Labor is so, well, appeasement, I suppose, is a word that comes to mind, you know, but they just seem to want to just say, oh, no, everything's fine.
11: Yeah.
1: At some point, you have to stand up for your country.
11: Yeah, exactly. Now, I want to talk to you about this, and on Monday I said we would, and you sent me, and thank you for it, a very disturbing photo taken in Miller only this week with shopping trolleys piled up with all sorts of clothing and refuse. I mean, it's a disturbing photograph. Now, this is something that you've been doing as a research project on Green Valley, and you'd like to hear from people, would you?
1: Yeah, I would. So
11: it didn't start
1: off as a research project, Tim. I just started going along and volunteering at this...
11: Community
1: cafe where they do a community meal for people in Miller and food 3 days a week. They have a food bank operation.
11: Yep.
1: It's a great operation. But, you know, I just became curious about this place because it was like nowhere else I'd ever visited, to be honest. So that probably just shows what a sheltered life I live here over in, you know, in the inner city.
11: Yeah.
1: It's so different. And the reason is that people are just dirt poor, basically. The average family income there is half the national, well, the state average, or less than half. So, you know, and a large number of people are on welfare, and there's a large amount of housing commission. So I started to look at this, and the more I looked at it, the more I realised that this is a failure of this massive housing plan that was put in the 60s down there at Green Valley.
11: Yeah,
1: right. The Green Valley doing very well, by the way, but Millau is just really stuck in a hole and going backwards on a lot of levels. So I've decided to do a bigger research project, and I want to hear from people who lived in Millau or any of those other suburbs. Sadly, Green Valley does be any of those suburbs in that big area. In the 60s and 70s and 80s and 90s, when there was a bit of optimism around, you know, they really thought this was going to be great, but really nice housing was put in, lots of green space for the kids, and it was going to be a place where people could thrive. And it's turned out to be completely the opposite. So I want to hear from people that were there at that time, or even more recently, about their experience living there, the kind of people that were living there then, the kind of hopes and dreams they had, and and what they think about the way the place has turned out. Because I really think that we've got to highlight this and get the government to have a really close look at how they just
11: what went wrong. With. Yeah,
1: it's not the only one, by the way, Tim. There's probably half a dozen suburbs around Sydney and Wollongong, around Lake Macquarie. There's one.
11: Oh, Central Coast.
1: They have the factor that, you know, holds them all together, a very high concentration of public housing, which in its day was very good. You know, it gave working people a chance of a house of their own. But over time, it's just developed into, they call it residualization. So it just ends up all the people with the biggest problems end up there.
11: Okay.
1: So, you know, people with mental illness, single mothers, nowhere to go.
11: Drug problems, all that.
1: So, you know, these people need help. But once you put them all together in one suburb, it leads to this sort of concentrated effect, and people start to lose hope.
11: All right. What's the best way to contact you for the listeners and take part in the project with you?
1: Just go to my email, which is Cater, C-A-T-E-R-N for Nicholas, C for Charles, at gmail.com, and you'll find me there.
11: Okay.
1: It's the easiest way to reach me.
11: CaterNC at gmail.com. And just one before you go, mate, I'll tell you, I can't begin to tell you how much this stuff annoys me, but James Cook University is mooting a name change to cancel what they're calling the Tide to the Explorers Complex Legacy, but that would cost them $12 million. Could somebody possibly tell me what the Complex Legacy of Captain James Cook is?
1: How lucky is James Cook University to be named after this great,
11: extraordinary man,
1: scientist, a great man of the Enlightenment from the 18th century, who just did so much, and he didn't colonize his place, by the way.
11: No, he didn't.
1: Colonization came a bit later. You know, so they get the history wrong. I just think it's shameful.
11: Oh, God.
1: They just even think about it. It's going to cost them $12 million. I hope they just lose a lot of customers because, you know, this is just nuts. I just can't believe that they've bought this rubbish.
11: Mate, whether it's Victoria Barracks or anything, James Cook University, I mean, you can't erase history. And it was a different time, for God's sake. We're trying to apply, you know, a 2026 way of thinking, way of living, to 1770. I mean, it's just ludicrous. And he was, anyone who's got a passing understanding of history knows what an extraordinary navigator, explorer he was. He was an extraordinary man, James Cook.
1: Unbelievably, for his time, he was fascinated by science. He just wanted to know more about the world. And, of course, science has brought us so many good things. You know, we live about three times longer for a start, which at my age sort of gets important. And, I just think they completely misunderstand this. They look at it through this anti-colonial, ideological, dogmatic lens. And
11: ridiculous.
1: They just can't see what's really happening.
11: Yeah, drives me crazy. And again, listeners, get in touch with Nick if you lived in that, you know, 30-year period from the 60s around all of those Green Valley areas, particularly in Millau. I'll be interested to see how it turns out for you, mate. And thank you. We'll talk to you on Friday. Thanks.
1: Good. Thanks, Tim.
11: Nick Cater from the Australia. The photo, by the way, he sent me of Millau on Tuesday. Terrible. Shopping trolleys piled up with all sorts of stuff. Terrible shot. 3 minutes to seven, so it's news time.
2: 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Sydney traffic.
16: Extensive city-bound delays from the Rozelle Interchange onto the Anzac Bridge. A four-vehicle rear-ender near Allen Street on the Western Distributor causing those queues. At Leppington, a crash Camden Valley Way, northbound approaching Ingleburn Road. Join Revo Fitness from just $9.69 per week for 24-7 access to every gym across Australia. 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I'm Tim Govers. The latest traffic on 2SM 1269.
6: Step inside the castle of common sense with Brent Bultitude. 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
2: 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Seriously?
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7: Good morning, I'm Jackie Richards. Telstra outages are being reported across the country. Thousands of Australians have been left without internet and unable to make calls. The outage is believed to have started around 5 a.m. Australian Eastern Standard Time. Support for One Nation has fallen for a second straight week. Labor maintains a lead that would hand it an election victory, according to the latest poll. Backing for One Nation has now dipped by 9% during the past 2 weeks, after hitting a high of 31.5%. A controversial New South Wales inquiry has recommended the state's top prosecutor be subjected to a potential new layer of parliamentary scrutiny. A report found the Director of Public Prosecutions, Sally Dowling, falsely denied involvement in her office giving information to a media outlet. Ms Dowling has always denied she authorised the story being pitched. New South Wales Attorney General Michael Daly says this needs to be examined further.
29: As quickly as possible, certainly sort of 4 to 5 weeks, I would think. I don't want to muck around with this. This is a serious, misreport by this committee, and I want it dealt with.
7: The British military is claiming that a tanker has caught fire after being struck by a projectile in the Strait of Hormuz. Iranian state media is reporting that the tanker ignored warnings before the attack but did not take credit for it. Tehran has repeatedly made it clear that only their approved route through the strait is safe. They've been accused of firing on others who chose to sail closer to the shore of Oman. Indian Prime Minister Narendra Modi has touched down in Australia today. It's the leader's first sit down under the trip down under in three years, with the stadium event marking the occasion set to attract around 20,000 people tomorrow. Australians lost nearly $2.2 billion to scammers last year. The government's scam prevention framework has been established as a result, but Meg Dowling from Consumer Action Network says it's feared it doesn't go far enough.
9: We're calling on the government to make sure that the industry codes are really strong. They need to set outcome-focused requirements on our businesses. And we also think there should be a higher threshold for automatic reimbursement, so we don't see the complaint system being clogged up with really, really high volume but low value scam losses.
7: Research by the International Centre for Missing and Exploited Children shows AI is now one of the major drivers in the creation of child exploitation material. The research claims that at least one in every 25 Australians has now experienced or has a close friend who has experienced online sexual victimisation involving AI before they turn 18. The data shows that more than a third of victims didn't tell any humans, with 19% saying they chose to tell an AI chatbot about the abuse. And in the UK, Prince Harry has lost his privacy lawsuit against Associated Newspapers in the High Court. The Duke of Sussex is among six others, including Elton John, who attempted to sue the publisher for violating their privacy between the 1990s and 2010. The publisher dubbed the decision an overwhelming victory for Daily Mail and its journalists. To sport, men's tennis number one Jannik Sinner has made it through to the Wimbledon quarterfinals after picking up a straight sets win last night. Recent French Open champion Alexander Zverev will also be looking to regress when he takes on US heavyweight Taylor Fritz later today. Meanwhile, Coco Gauff is one match away from the final. And the stage is set for tonight's blockbuster State of Origin decider. At Suncorp Stadium, New South Wales will be looking to wrap up the series and recreate 2024's famous Game 3 win in enemy territory. In finance, the Dow Jones is down 130 points at 52,925, and the Australian dollar is worth 69.29 US cents. That's Super Radio Network News. Mostly cloudy skies delivering showers this morning, more so along the coastal fringe. Moderate south to southwesterly winds gusting around 20 to 25 kilometres per hour today, heading for tops of 18 degrees in the city, the same in the west. Looking ahead, a shower or two tomorrow, as well as similar tops of 17 degrees, easing for partly cloudy conditions Friday and mostly fine on Saturday. That's the latest USM News. I'm Jackie Richards.
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11: Yeah, 5 minutes after seven, and not too bad outside at the moment. They're saying a high chance of showers, and for the rest of this week, might see a little bit more sunshine on the weekend. And a little bit cool, but not, you know, chillingly cool. G'day, Stuart. What a lovely email to receive from you. You used to listen to us when we were on, what do I mean, we? What are you talking about, we, Timothy? The Royal We? When I was on the ABC, one of the truckies that used to call. Good on you, Stu, but you've paid off the mortgage, so not driving the trucks. Anyway, it's lovely to have the email from you, and you're listening to us via the web up in beautiful Orange. It's very nice of you, Matt. Yes, I do have a bit more freedom now, and thank you very much, Stuart. That's a lovely email. Look, just on the subject of James Cook, I mean, they're talking about making maths compulsory or mandated for year 11 and 12. And as when we were growing up, it was compulsory. You had to do it. But you can opt out these days. And you said to yourself, well, I mean, do I really want to become a doctor or somebody who needs mathematics? And at school, I thought, well, no, I didn't. But I had to do it. So I did the lowest level you could do. What about teaching them a bit of history when James, this is a university, by the way, speaking to Nick Cater, talking about the complex history of James Cook. What's complex about James Cook? They talk about the colonial history of James Cook. He wasn't a coloniser. He was dead in 1779. He wasn't here in 1788. He had three voyages of discovery. He was, James Cook, extraordinary. He really was. British Navy officer, explorer, cartographer, and an incredible navigator. And, you know, Kay Cotty, who became a friend of mine, the lovely Kay, and married a friend of mine, of course, was the who sailed around the world. She told me back in the 80s that some of his charts for sailors still existed then. And people try to tell you about the colonial complex history of James Cook. He wasn't a coloniser. He was a sailor. In 1788, he was dead. Goodness me. It does, I have to say, wind me up, as you can tell, just a little bit. I'll just have a look at yours, Benny, before I do it. Lots of emails. Just let me have a look at them first before I respond to them, because you might be saying something that I can't say on the wireless. Siv says the Trumpster is technically correct. Greenland isn't the continent of North America. Isn't the continent of North America? Siv, he's having yet another discussion about that at this NATO conference in Turkey. But as far as Donald Trump is concerned, whether you like him or don't like him, I mean, I'm just saying that it's a good thing that he didn't come. And you know, he might be doing, and he does shoot from the hip. There's no doubt about that. But, you know, we've got career politicians in this country, and that's what they had there too. People who'd done nothing with their life other than leave school, go to university, work as a researcher for a politician, then become one themselves. Now, that sort of lifestyle doesn't bear any resemblance to reality, to the real world, where things actually happen. And that's the sort of people you've got in charge. And they simply don't get it. They don't understand it. They don't know what happens in the real world. They say they do. Oh, yes, we understand, as Jim Chalmers keeps saying, that people are doing it tough. No, you don't. You really don't. You couldn't. Because your lifestyle has been a researcher for a politician, a political scientist, and an academic politician. That's, you know, that's one of them. That's Jim Chalmers. And there's so many of them in the government. And that's what's happened. Academic politicians who've known pretty much nothing in their life other than school, university, work for a politician, work for the Labour movement, and become a politician. That's it. Now, Telstra might be going to have an effect on us with the interviews that we've got, because we might not be able to get... that's true, Marianne. Look, I've just got this in. We've got a chat that we had that we're going to have with Vicky Birkinshaw, who's from the Wagga Homeless Action Group, because they're displacing all of those people along the banks of the river, and they've been told to leave, I think, within a couple of weeks, the Rough Sleepers. They're beginning to close that down. Some of them have nowhere to go and nowhere to stay. So Vicky Birkinshaw is from the Wagga Women's Health Centre, concerned that some of the accommodation that was being offered is just unsuitable, and people saying, well, they can't live there. So I've got reports, and this is maybe why we can't get hold of Vicky, because Telstra customers across the country are reporting, and maybe you can't even contact me because you don't have your phone. The mobile network's crashed, leaving thousands of people unable to make a phone call or access the internet. Now, we're just hearing that. So if you're with some of the other mobile providers which uses Telstra's network, that's outages too. So those that use Telstra, that includes, I don't know if you're with any of these, Aldi, Tangerine, Belong, and Everyday Mobile. And a spokesperson for the ABC says, if you're having trouble connecting, try again. It may work if you retry. And they said, we're on it. We'll share an update as soon as we can do it and as soon as it's fixed. And thanks for sticking with us. So maybe that's why Marianne's having trouble getting hold of Vicky. So if you've got that problem and you can contact us another way, apparently the mobile network has crashed and thousands unable to make a phone call, or we can't phone them. So that could well be the case with the interview we're trying to do with Vicky Birkinshaw. But just so you're aware of the story, and I'm sure you are, Wagga Wagga City Council Rangers have issued compliance action requests for this place. It's called Wilkes Park. And they've been told, all of the people, they've got to leave. Move-on orders were issued as part of a New South Wales government emergency response prompted by the death of that baby at a camp on the banks of the river. Now, that tragedy triggered a major push from the community to address the homelessness crisis they have in Wagga Wagga. And that's the problem with all of that. So what are they going to do? They were offered accommodation, and some of them are saying, look, it's just not suitable. One of them, who's been living in Wilkes Park, has said he's been on a waiting list for housing for decades. And some of them, it has to be said, some of them don't trust authority. They don't trust government. They don't want to move into somewhere recommended by the government. They're untrusting. And understandably, because they feel like they've been dudded for a long time. So the minister is Rose Jackson, and we might get in touch with the minister maybe tomorrow. But if we can get hold of Vicky, if Telstra sort out their issues, we certainly will. But that could be the problem with Marianne trying to get her on the phone. So I tell you what we'll do. We'll take a break, Justy. And I know my mate Toby Hagen is there. I want to talk about some of the issues relating to EVs. A lot of the issues people thought they had with an EV are really not there, as the growth of electric vehicles just grows and grows and grows. It's coming up to 14 past 7.
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16: At Eastlake, a breakdown on Southern Cross Drive. City bound in the right lane above Wentworth Avenue. Traffic is slow from Botany Road. Blacktown emergency roadwork, Sunny Hot Road at Steel Street. The left southbound lane is closed. And traffic in recovery mode over the Anzac Bridge following an earlier crash on the Western Distributor. 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I'm Tim Govis with the latest traffic on 2SM 1269.
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0: 2SM.
11: Yeah, 16 past 7, and we've got a statement from Telstra pretty much along the lines of what I just said, looking into the issue affecting some mobile phone calls and data connections. If you're having that drama, they're saying to try again. Well, we're trying, Marianne's trying, to contact Vicky Birkinshaw from the Wagga Homeless Action Group, and the phone just keeps dropping out, so that could be it. But Telstra are saying they're on it, and they'll share an update as soon as that's fixed. Thanks for sticking with us. Well, I don't stick with you, Telstra. In fact, I boned Telstra a long time ago. It's 17 minutes past 7. But we can have a chat about this. Well, is it mystery surrounding the durability of electric vehicle batteries? Maybe it was a mystery, but I think two of the things people were concerned about with EVs, and I don't know about you, but you're seeing more and more and more of them on the roads, was the life of the battery. And the other thing was, of course, how much you could get, how much of a journey you could get out of one charge. So, you know, would you go 200k, 300? Well, I think they've solved that second one. But some research has been done by Swinburne University, professor there, and drivers feel both locally and internationally that modern batteries are proving to be a lot more reliable than they actually thought. Well, Toby Hagen's the bloke to talk to about that, because his website is EV Central, and Tobes is on the line. G'day, mate.
1: Morning, Tim.
11: You're obviously not with Telstra.
1: No, and I'm also overseas.
11: Oh, there you go. There you go. Now, interestingly, they were the two issues, weren't they, for people buying an EV? They said, oh, how long is the battery going to last? But people thought that with hybrids too. And the other thing was, well, how much distance am I going to get out of a single charge? But this research says these batteries could be lasting, well, a lot longer than they thought.
1: Yeah, that's right. I mean, one of the big myths going around was that you need to replace your battery once the warranty's up, which is absolutely crazy. I mean, you don't replace your engine once the warranty's up with that. So there was never, ever a requirement for that. And typically a battery warranty these days is at least 8 years or 160,000 kilometres. One manufacturer has an unlimited kilometre warranty and for 8 years, and others go up to 250,000 k's. So straight away, you've got plenty in the bank. But yeah, some of these studies that are coming out, including that one you mentioned, show that battery degradation is a lot lower than people expected. So, you know, typically around about 1.5% a year, maybe a bit less, sometimes a bit more.
11: So is the battery chemistry, if you like, better now than when we first heard about EVs, which I imagine would have been with Tesla, yeah?
1: Yeah, Tesla was certainly one of the pioneers. I guess they're the ones that popularised EVs for sure. But some of the Japanese brands, Nissan and Mitsubishi, for example, were very early on to EV tech as well. And interestingly, their cars probably gave battery degradation a bit of a bad name. A lot has changed since then. Firstly, the battery chemistry's improved. Materials, so the things that they're using to manufacture the batteries. Also, the thermal management, so ensuring that the batteries are kept at the right temperature. These days, all EVs can either heat or cool the battery pack, depending on what's going on with ambient temperatures and with how the car's driving. And also battery management systems, essentially a very smart computer that monitors cell voltage, monitors temperatures, monitors everything about the battery to ensure it's at its optimum condition. So
11: factor all that together,
1: and we're saying that they're lasting longer.
11: Yeah, well, some people are reporting that battery's just fine after, as you say, 200,000 k's or 250,000 k's. But when you think about that, I mean, if your petrol or diesel car is done that sort of mileage, you'd be looking at selling it anyway, wouldn't you?
1: Well, that's exactly right. Yeah. You consider what you will have done in terms of servicing requirements over that 250,000 kilometres.
11: Yeah.
1: And your average petrol or diesel engine, there are exceptions, but your average petrol or diesel engine is probably going to be looking a little bit secondhand after that amount of distance anyway. So, and the potential for major issues to start going wrong.
11: Yeah. And EV sales, as we know, we've spoken about it, you and I, before, are increasing, and the Chinese are becoming very good at it and making a lot of cars and selling them. In fact, I think there's waiting list for some of them, and that is it that primarily, do you think, an economic decision from people saying, well, you know, the price of fuel's gone through the roof, so I'll think about spending the 40 or 50 grand on an EV and see if that works for me?
1: Yeah, absolutely. That's certainly been the big difference over the last few months. you know, last month was record sales. 23% of the market was EVs.
11: Yeah.
1: But I think the expectation is maybe it'll taper off a little bit over the next couple of months because some of the deliveries we've been seeing over the last month or two have been orders that were put in earlier in the year.
11: Right.
1: But certainly I think people are now realising that, hey, these things are doing a reasonable job. There's not a whole lot to be scared of with an EV. And word is getting around that they're a good way to save some money.
11: Interesting you say that. I think people were probably scared of EVs. And then, you know, they get one, they go, oh, it's sort of just like driving an actual car.
1: Yeah, I think that's exactly right. And when people live with it, I always say to people, you'll go through a few weeks of just getting used to it, adapting to it and figuring out where to charge, all that sort of stuff.
11: Yeah.
1: But once you've done that, I think a lot of people, as you say, they say, hey, this is actually pretty good. It's like a normal car, but it costs me less to run.
11: Well, you know, when you think about it and I see ads on television all the time, all of the major manufacturers, so not just, you know, MG, which comes out of China, or BYD, whatever it might be, all the major manufacturers are making EVs. So, I mean, they're not stupid. They know there's a market there.
1: No, that's exactly right. I mean, that's but interestingly, some of the big brands, some of your big brands are struggling a bit in terms of trying to get EV cut through. You know, Toyota and Mazda, for example.
11: Yeah, right.
1: But they're all doing it. Everyone is doing it, and the Chinese have led the way in terms of value for money, in terms of bang for buck. But everyone's on board for sure.
11: Yeah, and just one last thing on all of that. I think the other fear people had was, well, you know, how far can I go on one charge of the EV? And I suppose in the early days it's, you know, 200 Ks. I mean, oh, the 200 Ks isn't enough. But they've got a lot better at that too, haven't they?
1: Yeah, absolutely. And you've still got some shortish range EVs, you know, 350 Ks, something like that.
11: Right.
1: But these days there's plenty above 500 kilometres. There's a BMW coming out late this year, early next year, with 845 kilometres range. So that whole range thing is certainly extending for sure.
11: All right. Good on you, mate. Thanks for jumping on. Always good to talk to you. Thanks, Tobes.
1: Pleasure. Thanks, Tim.
11: Toby Hagen is a little delay on his call too, so he's overseas. So if you are with Telstra, you might still be having that problem. Well, Ben, yes, now I've looked at your email, and I'll tell you

0: See, we've got listeners literally all over the place. It's, hi, Tim. Anthony Albanese's recent antics are nothing more than a desperate bid to appeal to younger voters. Well, yeah, that's what I've been saying. That's his core demographic, and that's what he's after. It's true. That's what that budget was about, attracting younger voters to the detriment of people of, you know, our generation. And, Ben, I'm not exactly sure how old you are, but and that's what he's saying. They've been conditioned by listening to the ABC and Triple J. They constantly spew hate towards everything but Labor and the Greens, and he constantly tries to be cool. Well, that's what he was trying to do with that podcast, but I think, Ben, we've all figured out that he's gone way too far with that podcast, and yet he has no issue bad-mouthing everybody else. Yeah, and you've reminded me, too, of when he mockingly asked someone if they had Tourette's or something. And that's exactly what you see when the mask slips from Anthony Albanese, and that's the way he carries himself, entirely unprofessional. And he claims to be the champion of respect, but his behaviour tells a completely different story. Well, that's absolutely true, and he was yet another Prime Minister, Ben, and I've lost count of how many have said it, that they would change the behaviour in Parliament when they get in, and none of them, I mean none of them have done it. Question Time is just a complete farce, and it still is. It's a waste of time. I mean, we pay them to be there, and they go in there to pump up their own tyres on television because they know the ABC will broadcast it. And by the way, the ABC, it's in their charter to broadcast it. Sometimes they jump out early, which is great that they do. It's something we think, oh, thank God they've left it. But, you know, me being me, I like watching it to see what they get up to. But you know, it's interesting you say all of that, Ben. And that podcast, see, everything I was just saying earlier, everything he's saying that's supposed to have a bit of gravitas and actually should have some serious gravitas about it. I mean, defence treaties with Fiji and the Solomon Islands, where he's been the last couple of days, sort of pales away when everybody's still reminding him of the podcast he did with the comedian Nikki Osborne. You know, remarks about shagging Kylie Minogue and really, really inappropriate remarks about the breasts of the Japanese Prime Minister, trying to be cool. Well, PM, it's not cool. It's really uncool. In fact, it's creepy. And you can look, the opposition, Liberal Party climbing into him, is predictable. But it's not just them. Women's groups all over the country are climbing into him. So you've got a government that preaches all of that. You know, the cancel culture, let's cancel James Cook, cancel history, and, you know, welcome to country, all of that. The state Uluru statement from the heart, let's embrace all of that. Yet he says those sort of things about Kylie Minogue and the Japanese PM on a podcast. Just a tad incongruous, wouldn't you think? So I'm pleased you sent that, Ben, and it's a very thinkative, very thoughtful email that you've sent. And I think a lot of us are thinking the same thing about Anthony Albanese. And I've interviewed him many times over the years, well before he was the Prime Minister. And I always thought to myself, well, you know, he's a South supporter, loves his rugby league, good bloke, but becomes the Prime Minister, 95-seat majority, arrogant, aloof, and really, really out of touch. 7:27, news time.
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2: In North Mead, a breakdown on the Cumberland Highway at Old Windsor Road. It's in lane 4 eastbound. In Blacktown, emergency roadwork continues on Sunny Holt Road. The left southbound lane is blocked at Steel Street. And in the Sydney CBD, we've got some traffic lights on the flash, Sussex Street at Erskine Street. 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I'm Tim Govis with the latest traffic on 2SM 1269.
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4: Good morning, I'm Jackie Richards. A major Telstra outage has been reported. The telco giant say they are looking into the issue affecting some mobile calls and data connections. And if you're having trouble connecting, try again as it may work on a retry. The outage believed to have started around 5 a.m. Australian Eastern Standard Time. Indian Prime Minister Narendra Modi will touch down in Australia today. It's the leader's first visit down under in 3 years, with a stadium event marking the occasion, said to attract around 20,000 people tomorrow. Workers have been evacuated from a New York construction site after the building started to give way. Contractors are going to erect temporary shoring for the high-rise building in Midtown Manhattan. New York City Mayor Zoran Mamdani says it's a dangerous situation.
5: Two structural columns have buckled, in addition to multiple cracks and sagging floors. The building remains unstable. Since arriving on scene, we have witnessed additional movement in one of the compromised columns.
4: A new report has unveiled the shattering effects on children when a parent or caregiver is detained or deported in Australia. The national probe undertaken by the University of Sydney and the Australian Human Rights Commission drove into the experiences and harm on children and young people, unveiling the emotional distress and financial strain. Kids often taking on adult responsibilities which disrupt their education and take a personal toll. The report also details the way children can better be supported. The British military is claiming that a tanker has caught fire after being struck by a projectile in the Strait of Hormuz. Iranian state media is reporting that the tanker ignored warnings before the attack but did not take credit for it. Tehran has repeatedly made it clear that only their approved route through the strait is safe. They've been accused of firing on those who chose to sail closer to the shores of Oman. There are also reports that a Saudi crude oil tanker has been damaged. The crew are reportedly safe, but the ship has no engines or steering. Childcare costs are changing this week. The hourly rate cap is being increased, which should mean more money in the pockets of families. However, Dr. Karen Villian-Weaver from RMIT says it doesn't solve the problems facing families when looking for childcare.
6: We've still got long wait lists, not enough local centres or places, and other physical access issues like limited public transport accessibility. We know that these are barriers for families accessing high-quality childcare in their local areas.
4: A woman aged in her 70s has died in a unit fire in Sydney's eastern suburbs. The first floor unit on Allison Road, Randwick, was well alight when fire crews arrived around 3 p.m. yesterday. Acting Fire and Rescue Superintendent Peter Murray says it's not clear how the blaze started.
7: Crews working with fire investigators and New South Wales Police to identify the cause and origin of the fire. Unfortunately, New South Wales Police have confirmed that the person removed from the unit and treated by New South Wales Ambulance paramedics has died. Two other people were also assessed by New South Wales Ambulance, but not transported to hospital.
4: And former AFL player Tony Modra has been released from hospital in Adelaide and will continue his recovery from home. The 57-year-old has undergone surgery to repair damage to his jaw, cheekbone and eye socket caused by a tree branch that pierced the windscreen of his truck on June 18. Modra says he's overwhelmed with all the support he and his family had received. To sport, Australia has hung on to beat China 76-74 to open their two-game series. Ahead of the Women's Basketball World Cup, Steph Reid led the way for the Opals, finishing with a game high of 16 points, including 7 baskets in the dying minutes. Game 2 gets underway tomorrow at Melbourne's John Cain Arena. In finance, the Dow Jones closed down 130 points at 52,925, and the Australian dollar is worth 69.25 US cents. That's Radio Network News. Mostly cloudy skies delivering showers this morning, more so along the coastal fringe. Moderate south to southwesterly winds gusting around 20 to 25 kilometres per hour today, heading for tops of 18 degrees in the city, the same in the west. Looking ahead, a shower or two tomorrow, as well as similar tops of 17 degrees, easing for partly cloudy conditions Friday and mostly fine on Saturday. That's the latest USM News. I'm Jackie Richards.
3: Tim Webster for breakfast on 2SM 1269.
8: Yeah, and it's not too... Oh, actually, now that I speak, a bit of clouds drifted over, so it's one of those sort of days today for State of Origin Day. Cow the Blues! Hey! God, I'm sorry I did that. Hello, Greg. What a lovely way to start the day with Here Comes the Sun. Yeah, the Beatles started recording that on this day in 1969, if you missed it. Yeah, I thought so, Siv. Was that a little typo? Donald Trump, technically correct. Greenland is in the continent of North America. My apologies, dictating to a telephone using AI. Oh, no, not AI, Siv. Fraught with danger. All the best, yeah, I suppose it is. Look, Vicky Birkinshaw is going to be in touch with us in a tick. She's managed to find herself a landline. Now, we do bag politicians, and usually we do it for very good reason, but I'm looking at this thinking, well, good idea, coming from the men's government here in this state. So renters in Parramatta, the Central Coast and Penrith, the first to experience smart rental bonds. A rollout will take place across the state starting next month. So what it'll do, it's called Smart Rental Bonds, allow 2.3 million renters across the state to digitally transfer their bonds between properties. Now, that's a very good idea and a very practical one, eliminating the need to fork out thousands of dollars for another bond. Good idea. So that's expected to save you, well, if you're renting, about $4,000. Every time you move home. So the fast-growing, and they are, communities of Parramatta, the Central Coast and Penrith have some of the highest, well, daily bond lodgements in the state. So with the rental bond, delivering the crucial cost of living savings to renters in metropolitan and regional New South Wales. So to be eligible to participate in smart rental bonds, you must be at least 18, and that's a normal thing, be moving between two rental properties in this state within 4 weeks of the tenancy ending, and have no current claim against your bond at the time of transfer. So ensure you pay back any future agreed claims on the bond. So starting next month, if you're renting in Parramatta, the Central Coast and Penrith, smart rental bonds. So transfer the bond between properties. What a good idea. So as I say, we do bag government from time to time, and with very good reason. Look, troubling thing, and there's a lot of news around from other parts of the world, troubling thing for them, life-threatening lung diseases arising across in New York City, and they've got an outbreak of Legionnaires, which probably doesn't surprise me because they've got a very high population of people who are living rough and susceptible to disease, and it's unprecedented and a severe form, which it is, but Legionnaires is basically a form of pneumonia, and it spreads through contaminated water vapour, air conditioning units, and kills 1 in 10 people who contract it. but 14 cases were reported over the weekend, which grew to 18 on Sunday, and then 23 as of a couple of days ago. And their health commissioner, Alastair Martin, said many of them are hospitalised at the moment. So what they're worried about is it's spreading through New York. And visitors are being warned too through Central Park, the Upper East Side. If you're going over there, the neighbourhoods were told to watch for symptoms of Legionnaires, which can include fever, chills, cough. Well, you know, it's like having the worst case of the flu and develops into pneumonia. Well, it's great. Vicky Birkinshaw from the Wagga Homeless Action Group has managed to find a telephone, and she's on the line. Hi, Vicky.
9: Hi there. How are you going?
8: Good. Did Telstra get you, did they?
9: Yes. Well, when you live in the country, you have to have one phone on the other provider and one phone on Telstra.
8: Yeah, you got to cop it, don't you? Look, just for my listeners, paint a picture for me of this Wilkes Park. I'm told it's quite a beautiful park on the banks of the Murrumbidgee. It's very popular with picnickers and campers, and it's just a lovely place. So that's the park itself, yeah?
9: That's right, absolutely. And we have some people down there who have made it their home, who don't have alternative accommodation at the moment.
8: When did that start, Vicky? When did people start putting up their tents on the banks of the river?
9: Well, it's actually been happening on and off for decades.
8: Right.
9: So, you know, there's people that have been down there for 9 years, more recent arrivals as well. So it's right. Because it is accessible to town as well, and the services know the people there, and everyone's on a 7 to 10 year wait list.
8: Hmm. So has that tent community, if you like, become bigger in recent times?
9: Yeah, absolutely. And yeah. There's, you know, three camping areas at the moment, one down by the river near the beach, one at Ara Beach and at Wilkes Park as well. And they're growing.
8: Yeah. Now, my understanding is there was one deadline. Has that been extended now to a bit later in July for everybody to go?
9: Well, there's new deadlines being put on the campers at the beach.
8: Right.
9: The 7th of July deadline came and went yesterday, so
8: yep.
9: We're not quite sure what has happened. We have appealed for an extension because you've got people with caravans and no cars.
8: Yep.
9: You've got people with tents and no trailers or any vehicles, so if they are to be moved, we're still asking the question where to. You know, there hasn't been anything identified to where they can actually move their belongings to.
8: Okay. Well, I'm just guessing and confirm or deny. It's easy for the government to say we've got somewhere for these people to stay, but that's an easy thing to say and probably less possible to do.
9: Yes, that's right. And that is definitely the rhetoric that is being spun, is that people have been offered housing, but if that housing is safe, is that housing suitable and is it sustainable? So, you know, they might say that you can come and, you know, land in a motel room, pack up all of your things and take one bag for 72 hours. Maybe it'll be 7 weeks. It might be extended beyond, 7 days to a couple of weeks, but it's not going to be 7 years, is it?
8: So, no, it's not. No.
9: You know, it's happening at both ends. We need to know that there is housing that is being built. The deadline that the minister gave us with 12 houses in Ashmont has come and gone. And we need to know that suitable housing is being offered to people as well. We've got people, of course, with pets.
8: Oh, sure. Yeah, yeah, all that.
9: Companion animals. We've got people that are working, can't afford to rent in Wagga. It's very expensive to rent at the moment.
8: Mm.
9: So you've got all these complicated ideas.
8: Yeah, and it's not as simple as the government would have you believe. So how much public housing is there in Wagga Wagga? Is there any available at all?
9: No, there's nothing. There's nothing on anyone's list
8: right.
9: at the moment, and we're waiting for more, you know, social housing. I heard you talk about that early this morning.
8: Yeah, yeah.
9: You know, we're not building more social housing or enough social housing. We've turned it into community housing, you know, which is a business as opposed to looking after people and meeting them where they are.
8: How many people are we talking about that are going to be displaced from the banks of the river, roughly?
9: Yeah, so roughly there'd be 50 people that are down there at the moment.
8: Right.
9: And then, you know, some additional 20 or so down by the beach and more again down at Allen.
8: Yeah. Now, I'm going to say there are probably people amongst that 50 who don't trust the government, really don't want to be shifted away from where they are, and they're in this situation of, well, what am I going to do? So what are they going to do?
9: Yeah, well, that's the complexity. They'll go deeper into, they'll, you know, be forced to set up camps somewhere else, probably somewhere that isn't as close to town, that isn't safe as well, because, you know, as you know, they form communities.
8: They do,
9: look out for each other and look after each other and their possessions. So that's the question that we're asking, is where does the government expect these people to go, and why are we putting energy into displacing them rather than helping them? It's just a little bit disingenuous.
8: Well, of course it is. I mean, obviously the death of the baby was confronting for everybody, and that's been the catalyst for all of this. But then you make this decision, and governments do that, and you think to yourself, well, I mean, what's the practicalities of that? I mean, are all 50 going to be in a motel room for weeks and weeks and weeks on end? And as I say, some of them probably just really don't want to be there.
9: No, that's right, absolutely. And, you know, the reasons that people are homeless are complex.
8: Absolutely.
9: And varied. And, you know, we talked about mental health issues as well. It's not a simple exercise that can be conducted without compassion and empathy and understanding that everyone's circumstances are unique. And, you know, everyone's happy to come to the table if their individual circumstances are considered and the options that are presented to them are fair and reasonable. And yes, there will always be those people that will never be able to manage.
8: No, that's true. Yeah, that's true.
9: In the way that we understand it.
8: Okay. Yeah, so I understand the minister was there back in May, Rose Jackson, but I don't know if she's been back since. And it's pretty easy to make pronouncements from Macquarie Street when you're talking about Wagga Wagga. Have you seen her since? I mean, this is just a fait accompli. This is it. I mean, people have got to go. But I understand the Rangers have been there, but they haven't really, and I hate the thought that they've even thought about doing it, forced people to go, have they, yet?
9: No, not yet. That's what we're absolutely dreading. But they did crush in an abandoned encampment yesterday.
8: Did they?
9: They have the facility if they want to enact that, and we just hope that they will change their mind and look at an alternative solution.
8: Okay, so where are we at now? I mean, it seems to be a bit of a stalemate. Is that where it is?
9: Yeah, look, and I think, you know, the unfortunate thing is that we're not discussing alternatives for where people will go, or, you know, the best deal for us would be if they actually made it a little bit more comfortable for them down there and put in showers and toilets. And, you know, we can do this in a crisis, and that's what we're saying. At the moment, homelessness is a crisis in our city. People are coming in from all of the satellite cities to access services. It's only going to get worse with the cost of living crisis.
8: All right.
9: So, you know, we want to take care of these people where they're at until there is suitable housing.
8: Yeah. A last one. I mean, were these people who are camping on that causing any drama? Were other people who use that for their recreation complaining about them? Were they a nice, quiet, respectful community just living their lives that way because of the only way they could? Was there any drama with them?
9: Yeah, no. Look, we sat down and, you know, put on a barbecue for them yesterday.
8: Okay.
9: Spent the day there. We had, actually a couple from Sydney who'd heard it on the news and took down 20 pizzas to the park the other night and sat around the campfire and had a yarn. So,
8: there you go.
9: You know, they've formed this little community that, as I said, they're taking care of each other, and we need to take care of them.
8: Okay. We'll keep on it. And thank you for the chat this morning. I'm pleased you got through. Thanks.
9: Yeah, thanks again.
8: That's Vicky Birkinshaw, the Wagga Homeless Action Group. 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
11: In the Sydney CBD, traffic lights have been flashing yellow. Sussex Street at Erskine Street. Emergency roadwork underway at Blacktown, Sunnyholt Road at Steele Street. And travel time on the M4 motorway from Mulgoa Road to Church Street is about 25 minutes. 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No one's better in the bedroom. I'm Tim Govis with the latest traffic on 2SM 1269.
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19: 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This is 2SM.
8: Yeah, 10 to 8. I read these stories and I think to myself, well, I've got to find out more about that because I think I must lead a sheltered life in a great many ways. And this is a story about nitrous oxide. My guest is Professor Betty Chan from the University of New South Wales, head of the Department of Clinical Toxicology, but also an emergency physician at the Prince of Wales at Randwick. And I'm very happy to say that Professor Chan's on the line. Good morning.
20: Good morning.
8: Professor, I read this story about nitrous oxide, and you could virtually buy it in a tobacco shop in a pretty package in all sorts of lovely colours. But and then I thought to myself, well, isn't that, you know, the laughing gas that dentists use? That sort of. And then I've found out you can also use it in aerosol cans. But I'm wondering if you can buy it in a shop, and I know there's restrictions been placed on it. How dangerous is it to be inhaling that?
20: You're right. It's widely available. You can order online. You can order by phone, by text message, and also in the tobacco shop. And when it's used recreationally, it's commonly known as NAGS because it can give you a sense of euphoria. And it is now the 13th most recreational used drug in the world. How does it actually affect the body? Well, nitrous oxide actually permanently inactivates vitamin B12, which is actually very important for the normal function of the nervous system in the body. It doesn't actually matter if someone is taking B12 tablets while continuing to use nitrous oxide because the gas simply inactivates the vitamin. Without the active B12, the nerve actually loses the protective coating on the surface of the nerve. And that's why people develop tingling sensations in their arms and the legs. They have weakness in the legs. They develop poor balance and sometimes become unable to walk. It also affects the brain, causing poor memory, difficulty learning new information. They get confused and in some cases even paranoid psychosis.
8: Goodness me.
20: One very... Go on.
8: No. You keep going because you're disturbing me, but keep going. Go on,
20: And one very striking feature is that we see is apathy. Unlike many other drug addictions, even heroin or alcohol, they are very indifferent to how sick they are. Even when they can't walk, they don't seem to be concerned about seriousness of the condition. So it's really not a harmless drug.
8: And I know that people present to emergency departments all the time, particularly on the weekend, with problems with drugs and booze and overindulging. So how many presentations to emergency, in your experience, are there with people affected by nitrous oxide?
20: At the hospital where I work, we get to see one a week or one a fortnight. I've got currently a patient in our unit.
8: Right.
20: Suffering from this condition. So it's becoming much more common in terms of presentation to the hospital.
8: All right. Well, the government's, and this is the story that I read, has announced some restrictions to the sale of nitrous oxide. But, and I'm wondering, and look, you know, buying it online, people can buy all sorts of things online and not be detected. But if you can buy it in a tobacco shop, I'm wondering, Professor, why it's available for sale at all?
20: That's a very good question.
8: Yeah.
20: So it is used in the food industry as right. Whipped cream charges. And so...
8: Okay.
20: The food industry wants it to be available. However, when people misuse these canisters and use it recreationally, it can cause the brain, spinal cord and nerves damage. So there's this tension sort of between using it for commercial purpose and restricting its use in recreational sort of sense.
8: Yeah, and you know, as I say, in a story that I read, I mean, it's put up in pretty packaging like the vapes are. So obviously you're trying to make it attractive. And what troubles me when you put it in that sort of packaging, it's going to be attractive to young people. So does it tend to be, it is a drug, I suppose, that young people are attracted to? Yeah?
20: Yes.
8: Yeah.
20: The most of the patients that we have to manage are young, in their 20s.
8: Right.
20: And 40% of them are university students.
8: Okay. And they'd use it for what reason? Again, that euphoric effect. Well, again, it's the same stuff, isn't it, that dentists use? If you're frightened of the dentist and they call it laughing gas, is it the same stuff?
20: Yes, it is.
8: Right.
20: It is used by doctors, dentists and midwives to use it for... reducing anxiety and pain during medical and dental procedures, and including childbirth. Yeah.
8: Okay. If you had a say in it, could you be able to buy it in a retail shop like a tobacconist?
20: No, I don't think it should be available at all. It should be restricted to just commercial use, and you don't need that much to whipped cream for making cakes. So the volume that's available is really out of proportion with. For its need in commercial sort of purpose.
8: Yeah. And you're saying the 13th worst drug for addiction now in the world.
20: That's correct.
8: Well, okay, Professor, I really thank you for your expertise. It's been very informative. Yes, go on.
20: Can I just have a take-home message?
8: Yes.
20: That is, nitrous oxide may seem harmless, but in fact, recreational use in large amounts is not safe. There is a dose-toxicity relationship. So in other words, the more nitrous oxide a person uses, the longer they use it, the greater the risk of developing brain, spinal cord and nerve damage.
8: Oh, goodness.
20: And so we care for young people in their 20s who couldn't walk, yet they were still trying to order more nitrous oxide from their hospital bed. That is why it is very important that people understand this is not a harmless recreational drug.
8: That's why we spoke to you. Thanks very much for your time. I really appreciate it. Thank you.
20: Thank you. Bye.
8: Professor Betty Chan, who is an emergency physician at the Prince of Wales. Nitrous oxide. Yes, as you know, midwives use it for, you know, anxious pregnant women, you know, laughing gas, dentist, but in pretty packaging like the vapes. Fair dinkum, it's a funny old world. Dangerous one, too. 3 to 8, news time.
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11: At Ingleburn on the Hume Motorway, a northbound crash just past Brooks Road in the right lane. At Milperra, two cars have collided. Henry Lawson Drive, southbound above the M5 motorway. Blacktown emergency roadwork continues. Sunnyholt Road at Steel Street. 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I'm Tim Govis with the latest traffic on 2SM 1269.
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4: Good morning, I'm Jackie Richards. Telstra outages are being reported across the country. Thousands of Australians have been left without internet and unable to make calls. Stephen Fenich from the Tech Guide says there are still ways for affected customers to reach emergency services.
24: You can still ring 000. What happens in that instance is that if you do need 000, it'll camp on to another network. So despite it saying SOS, it'll look for Vodafone and Optus, whatever it can find, and still connect you to 000.
4: Support for One Nation has fallen for a second straight week. Labor maintains a lead that would hand it an election victory, according to the latest poll. Backing for One Nation has now dipped by 9% during the past 2 weeks, after hitting a high of 31.5%. Indian Prime Minister Narendra Modi will touch down in Australia today. It's the leader's first visit down under in 3 years, with a stadium event marking the occasion, set to attract around 20,000 people tomorrow. NATO leaders have convened in Turkey, where a multi-billion dollar defence deal has been revealed. It's estimated to be worth around $72 billion and includes the purchase of surveillance drones and planes. US President Donald Trump also agreed he would remove sanctions on Turkey, but reiterated his disappointment in several NATO members for not supporting his war with Israel on Iran. Defence Industries Minister Pat Conroy is representing Australia at the summit. Research by the International Centre for Missing and Exploited Children shows AI is now one of the major drivers in creation of child exploitation material. The research claims that at least one in every 25 Australians has now experienced or has a close friend who has experienced online sexual victimisation involving AI before they turn 18. The data also shows that more than a third of victims didn't tell any humans, with 19% saying they chose to tell an AI chatbot about the abuse. To news around the world, right-wing British politician Nigel Farage will resign as an MP, triggering a by-election where he will recontest his seat. It's a massive gamble for Farage, who could end his political career if the votes don't come his way. The decision comes amid a financial scandal. The 62-year-old accused of failing to declare benefits and donations before he was elected in 2024. Farage maintains he has done nothing wrong and says he will let the people of his electorate judge his actions. Russian athletes can return to the Olympics for the 2028 Games in Los Angeles, the International Committee deciding to lift the ban. This suspension has been in place on the Russian Olympic Committee since the nation invaded Ukraine in 2022. IOC President Kirsty Coventry says they no longer want to hold athletes accountable for the actions of their government. The Olympic body, however, are yet to decide on Russia's flag, colours or anthem at the event. At least 17 people have died and hundreds have been left injured as storms rip through central and southern China. Tens of thousands of residents have been forced from their homes, with up to 900 snakes escaping from a breeding farm which has washed away as a result. And today's International Paramedics Day, paying tribute to the work and dedication of the nation's first responders. There are around 26,500 registered paramedics across Australia who are called out to around 4.5 million incidents each day. To sport, in the World Cup, Argentina have pulled off a late-game comeback to take down Egypt 3-2 in this morning's round of 16 clash. The reigning champions were trailing 2-0 after 79 minutes before mounting a comeback, veteran Lionel Messi securing the equaliser. And Switzerland and Colombia are currently locked at nil-all. And teammates of a Victorian football player who died on Monday after suffering head injuries will not take to the field this weekend. The Epping Football Club will hold a commemorative service for the 27-year-old Nathan Fitzgerald, who died on Monday after suffering head injuries during a game last weekend. In finance, the Dow Jones closed down 130 points at 52,925, and the Australian dollar is worth 69.24 US cents. That's Super Radio Network News. Mostly cloudy skies delivering showers this morning, more so along the coastal fringe. Moderate south to southwesterly winds gusting around 20 to 25 kilometres per hour today, heading for tops of 18 degrees in the city, the same in the west. Looking ahead, a shower or two tomorrow, as well as similar tops of 17 degrees, easing for partly cloudy conditions Friday and mostly fine on Saturday. That's the latest USM News. I'm Jackie Richards.
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8: Yes, it is. And just gone 8:05 and 13:12:69 is our number. And you can send us an email. I've got lots of them today. Shane, I've got yours about some of the material that's, and leave that with me, Shane, some of the material that's available in libraries in Victoria in relation to intersex and LGBTQI plus, and that you can actually look at in local libraries, which is disturbing, Shane. Just let me leave it with me, Shane. It's a long email, and I'll have a look at it when I come off the air. But he's saying, I mean, places like in Port Phillip, where's the other one? Goldfields Library Corporation, the sort of publications that children can read, and even through school holidays, which I'm assuming it is now, you must be saying, in Victoria, as it is here. Things like Rainbow Storytime for children and families right across Victoria. Leave it with me, Shane, and I'll have a look at that. Look, podcasting. Certainly much in the news these days, particularly young Carl Stefanovic with his new podcast, The Carl Stefanovic Show, after jumping ship from Channel 9 or being pushed off the ship. And the PM's been podcasting, so I'm sure he's really, really sorry he did with the reaction he's had to his. So is it a bit of a trap? We wanted to ask an expert of how effective podcasting is. And, you know, Justy, I should remind you, podcasts our show every day. So as soon as I come off the air, he puts everything back on and he might choose, or Marianne and I might choose, a couple of interviews that we like that he puts up as a separate item, yeah, on the podcast. So you can get that off our website, and Smithy as well, and I'm sure Brent as well. So we're podcasters here. But Nathan Powell is the Chief Product and Strategy Officer for Fabulate, an influencer marketing platform, and he's on the line to have a yarn now. G'day, Nathan.
3: Good morning, Tim. Thanks for having me.
8: Mate, lovely. Tell me about Fabulate first. What does Fabulate do?
3: So we're a technology and influencer marketing business that looks at influencers all across the globe. We've got data on more than 400 million creators globally across Instagram, TikTok and YouTube.
8: Wow.
3: And basically we help connect brands with the right creators to help them tell their story effectively online.
8: Okay, now I know how it works, but for listeners who may not, and they might be just very loyal listeners to the radio like this program here, so how does podcasting work? Is it as simple as, like Carl's done, get yourself a couple of microphones, get a platform, and away you go?
3: Yeah, one of the best things that technology has allowed is the democratization of content. Now, that obviously doesn't mean that everyone's going to be an effective storyteller, but
8: no.
3: the cost of entry for both creating and developing content and reaching audiences now is quite low.
8: Yeah. So, look, I'll talk about Carl Stefanovic because he's in the news. It seems to us in the media that he's, I don't know, sick of doing sanitized mainstream television and wants to do something a bit more meaty, and he seems to have veered to the right. But what I'm going to ask is, I mean, how do you evaluate whether there's an audience for what you want to podcast?
3: I think that's one of the most exciting things about digital content, especially, is all of the new data signals that you can bring in, and you can see almost in real time what's effective content and what's not. And you can, in the same way that you can gauge the types of content that's resonating with your audiences through the call-ins, you can do that in the same way with a comment feed or any of the other digital analytics that are available from the platforms.
8: Yeah, right. So with a podcast, where's the most popular place to put them with you, or a place like, I guess, on YouTube? Where's the most popular place?
3: Yeah, I think I look at more as podcast as a format. So obviously you can still use any of the major podcasting formats to publishing your content. But
8: right.
3: What's becoming more increasingly popular is a multi-platform strategy. So in the same way that the PM obviously appeared on the podcast recently with Nikki Osborne, that video was then cut up into short multiple clips that's shared across all of the different social media platforms and often reach a wider audience than the podcast itself.
8: Yeah, I think in the PM's case, and probably with anybody who podcasts, I mean, you can't assume that people aren't going to find it. And I'm sure, I'm positive in his heart of hearts, the Prime Minister's really sorry he did that one and said the things he did in an attempt, obviously, to be groovy with potential younger voters. But, I mean, that certainly backfired.
3: Look, we have a saying in creator marketing where it's just because you can doesn't mean that you should. Often you need to, like, brands will want to be able to chase these new types of audiences every day. And, you know, if I look in the case of politicians, they're no different. They'll go where the voters are, Tim. And if you look at how, you know, they may have in the past tried to reach voters, they could focus on a select number of TV channels and a handful of radio stations, and they'd reach the majority of the population. If you look at the number of creators that are in Australia today, there's more than 1.3 million creators.
8: Wow.
3: So reaching voters is becoming, obviously, an increasingly fragmented job.
8: So forgive it if it's a naive question, but how many podcasts are actually live and how many of them are recorded and then put up at a later date?
3: Look, again, we obviously don't have the data available that, but anecdotally, the format of podcasting tends to suggest that it's pre-recorded and then uploaded later after the fact. But what is increasingly becoming more common is the push towards live streaming on social media. So on platforms like TikTok Live and YouTube, you've got the ability to broadcast live to all of your followers, you know, with relatively little setup, and it's quite easy to do.
8: Yeah, and the speculation is, and in our industry we're all doing it, of course. I mean, Carl's jumped ship from Channel 9 on a pretty healthy contract, and Carl Sandilands, I suppose, the same, but that wasn't his doing, that was out of his hands. But we're told there's not a hell of a lot of money in it unless you're a very popular influencer podcaster. Is that true or not?
3: Yeah, so if you look at what the estimates, and look, this is a very fragmented market, so getting a real specific number is still one of the challenges of the industry, but it's forecast that about $1.2 billion will be spent on just the content creation, on just content creators here in Australia this year.
8: Wow.
3: So it is big, there is big dollars in there, but my feeling would be that it would be a very, very small handful that would be creating the types of dollars that Carl would have obviously been making on television. And, you know, you start to divide that by the 1.3 million creators in Australia, and there are a lot, there would be quite a few that are making significant revenue, but there'd be others that would be doing it as a hobby as well.
8: Yeah, it's a bit thin. And one of the most popular podcasts, I mean, Carl's obviously just a couple of microphones and an interview with Tommy Robinson and Piers Morgan, I think he spoke to, and Rupert Lowe, another politician in Britain. So, I mean, that would be interesting to a lot of people. So is a political podcast, one like Nikki Osborne's, one of the most popular?
3: I think that's the beauty of digital media to begin with. It's the fact that you can find your audience regardless of what they are. And I think the value that creators have, especially when they're doing podcasts, it's very similar to the relationship that you'd have with your listeners, Tim, where it's very parasocial. And, you know, the trust that obviously comes with that, it's very easy to build that loyal audience if you are authentic and creating great content.
8: Yeah, and I guess the advantage for a podcaster is, I mean, this program is as diverse as we can possibly make it. It's interviews, it's talk back, it's politics, it's music, it's all of those things. And I imagine that's probably difficult to do on a podcast, but then you do something like Carl's doing, something like Nikki Osborne's doing. It's a bit more, what's the word? Targeted, would that be right?
3: Yeah, it's definitely more targeted. But, you know, if we pick on Nikki Osborne specifically, while I don't have the podcast streaming numbers that her podcast would do, if I just look at the average number of videos that she does with her content across Instagram, for example, she's averaging 600,000 600,000 views per video. So those are numbers that are comparable even with some of the programs in television.
8: Yeah, it is. Absolutely it is. I mean, I think 600 or 700,000 as an audience in Sydney on television is considered pretty good. Mind you, I think State of Origin will rate its rear end off tonight. So, yeah, it's really interesting. So can I ask you this, and if you don't know, that's fine. Who's the most successful podcaster in the world, if you like? Is it someone like a Kardashian? Who's the most successful?
3: Yeah, look, all the reports suggest that Joe Rogan is the most successful podcaster in the world.
8: Right.
3: You know, it's well documented the amount of money that Spotify have paid for his content exclusively on their platform.
8: Okay.
3: So that would suggest he's doing incredibly well and he's drawing really, really good ratings.
8: Yeah, absolutely. And he, by the way, he also makes public appearances, doesn't he? So he's elongated it away from the podcast to an extent, yeah?
3: Yeah, I think the best creators definitely diversify their revenue stream. I think that's one of the benefits of them translating that influence into real world experiences and ultimately getting their audience to pull out their wallets and spend money.
8: And that's the key. Mate, it's been really interesting to talk to you. Thanks for your time.
3: Thank you so much. Have a great day.
8: It's Nathan Powell, the Chief Product and Strategy Officer for Fabulate. It's a big deal, Justy. Well, I actually thought it was. Joe Rogan, yeah, why didn't I pick that? He'd be, you know, far and away, Joe Rogan. It is 16 past 8. I'm going to talk to the captain of Talk and Sport, my mate Heapsy, Graham Hughes, in a tick about this massive rugby league deal. Oh, there's some money in rugby league now, hey. 8:16.
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6: In Ingleburn, a crash on the Hume Motorway northbound just past Brooks Road. In Milperra, two cars have collided on Henry Lawson Drive, southbound above the M5. 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I'm Tim Govis, the latest traffic on 2SM 1269.
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8: Yeah, 19 past 8. Joe Rogan, thank you, Justy. Spotify pay him $250 million. Joe Rogan. And that's his new deal. His old deal meant he couldn't, podcast anywhere else. But the new deal means he can do it also on YouTube and some of the Apple podcasts. So, yeah, there is money in podcasting if you're Joe Rogan. $250 million. Now, I know he'd be talking about it on Talk and Sport, but I want him to talk about it on our program as well. The brand new rugby league deal. And as far as television and us watching rugby league is concerned, not a lot changes. But, oh, it's an awful lot of money. $5.3 billion over 7 years, starting from next year. And the captain of Talk and Sport team, Graham Hughes, is on the line. Morning, Heapsy.
29: Great, Timmy. How are you?
8: Good. Oh, my word. There's a lot of money in rugby league now, hey?
29: Yeah, it's an astonishing deal, isn't it?
8: Yeah.
29: He has done an incredible job for rugby league.
8: Oh, yeah, yeah.
29: The Landies. It's been remarkable where the game's gone to. I still have my concerns about the new teams that are going to come in, but they are an addition as to why we're getting a bit more money as well in the first place.
8: Yeah.
29: But, geez, the TV deal is quite extraordinary.
8: It is. Well, yeah, that was something I was going to ask you as a former player and elite player. I mean, you're going to have eventually, they're talking about 20 teams, so pretty soon, next couple of years, PNG and Perth. Graham, does it actually, thin out the elite rugby league players? Are you going to end up with two different competitions, like a top six and a bottom, in that case, 14? Is that what's going to happen? I fear that too.
29: Yeah, I think there's a fair bit of fear in that. I mean, if the two new teams, Perth and Papua New Guinea, are going to be successful, then that's got to be to the detriment of somebody out of Sydney or Brisbane. I can't see it any other way. I mean, if you really have a look at the competition even today, as close as it is, we are stretching the squad limits of players. We are stretching the value of what they call, a top player who's getting $1 million to be the leader of that club.
8: Yeah.
29: There's nobody in that capacity that's been signed, certainly by Perth at this stage. So it tells you that things are a bit tight.
8: Yeah, a bit tight indeed. But as far as TV is concerned, and I notice that the hierarchy at Foxtel are saying, well, we're going to try and keep the prices down, but mate, because, as you know, I love my footy and I love sport full stop. I mean, I've got KO, and that's gone up and up and up to the point where I'm thinking, oh, is it worth it, or do I revert back to Foxtel? And I imagine people who love their footy are going to be making those decisions too.
29: Yeah, look, I haven't pressed the button on KO. I've been more than happy staying as is through
8: Fox. Yeah, have you? Yeah.
29: Just to record that. I mean, it's tough. I mean, my wife in the role. I mean, coming home every weekend and saying, "Oh, look, I've got to turn off and pay attention to football Thursday, Friday, Saturday, Sunday." Ownership of television remotes is a big deal.
8: Yeah. And look, I spoke to Clint Newton from the Players Association last week, and he's pretty much okay with it. But, Graeme, you're going to have to make sure, and I don't know how this gets distributed, that, you know, some of this money gets down to Jersey Flegg and SG Ball and grassroots and clubs that love their rugby league, so that we keep advancing the game that you and I both love, hey?
29: Well, that's got to be an absolute priority, without a doubt.
8: Yeah.
29: But the clubs are also, they're directly responsible for the development of their juniors.
8: Yeah. Yeah.
29: So the money that goes into it, it'll be interesting to see how much out of this $5.3 billion gets stored away into whatever fund the NRL keeps.
8: Yeah.
29: As opposed to what they give the clubs, but the clubs will be celebrating.
8: Yeah, they will be. And, God, when you think about it, $5.3 billion, it's an awful lot of money. And I know Volandis likes to crow about it being a better deal than the AFL, but that's really immaterial. I mean, but the other thing I have to say is just, I mean, at the highest level, the athleticism of the modern player, I mean, the tries wingers score, I mean, it's just, I mean, nothing against AFL. I mean, I watch a game of AFL and the Swans are playing, but it's such an attractive sport to watch these days, really, isn't it?
29: It is. I mean, you know it. I mean, you're a Roosters man, and
8: yeah.
29: You see what the winger and Natawasi does on the wings
8: when
29: the bomb go up or whatever.
8: Yeah.
29: You know.

0: Yeah, and I have to mention too, and I love him. We all love him at the Roosters. Toops plays his 300th game on the weekend, Daniel Tupou, which is terrific. So yeah, and just by the way, I was watching, and I thought to myself, I got to talk to Graham about this. I was watching Manly play, and there's the three Trbojevic brothers, and I thought to myself, I wonder how many brothers have played rugby league. And I had a quick look. You can go all the way back to the Norman brothers in 1910, who played for Annandale. Then the Pommy Burgess brothers, the Mortimers, the Walters, Saifiti, John's brothers, of course. But your family, not just you three brothers, your brothers' kids all played for Canterbury. So you've had six.
1: Yeah, we've had it doubled up. It's been something that the family's extremely proud of.
0: You should be,
1: And people should know that, you know, for three brothers to be on the field at any one time, it's something not just proud about it. It was almost like we had a sixth sense that we knew exactly what each other was doing.
0: Yeah, that's right. Yeah, and I see that too with Tommy and not necessarily Jake, with Ben Trbojevic. He tends to tag around behind Tommy, doesn't he? You're right. It's probably just I know what my brother's going to do.
1: Look, they're playing good footy.
0: Are they? Yeah.
1: As you mentioned, don't underrate Ben. He's a good player.
0: He's a good player, real good player. Mate, terrific to talk to you. And, of course, our listeners will be listening to you this afternoon. Thanks, pal.
1: Go New South Wales.
0: Absolutely. I've got to find a way to get a nap in early so I can watch it live, because you can't watch a replay.
1: No.
0: Thanks, buddy.
1: They can do it.
0: Yeah, thanks, mate. Okay. Yeah, they can do it. That's Graham Hughes, his nickname being Heaps. We were roomies together at the Olympic Games in 1988, Graham and I, and we had a great time over there. That ages us both. But, he was – and a great cricketer too, by the way. But those of you who know Graham, you know what a great cricketer he was. Well, great sportsman. Yeah, but the brothers who played rugby league, it goes all the way back to the Norman brothers in 1910. There have been quite a few. But his legacy, well, dynasty, really, at Canterbury under the Bullfrog Peter Moore was really quite extraordinary. It is coming up to 8:27, going to be news time in a tick. Now, I've got this piece of music which I love to play, which I always go out with some music just before 9 o'clock, which is just a very interesting way a song was changed in its, well, almost in its entirety, and became a very big hit for a female superstar after it was first recorded by another bloke 2 years earlier. Intrigued? Keep listening. 8:27.
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3: At Ingleburn on the Hume Motorway, a crash northbound just past Brooks Road in the right lane. Blacktown emergency roadwork continues on Sunny Holt Road. The left southbound lane is blocked at Steel Street. In the Sydney CBD, traffic lights are on the flash. Sussex Street at Erskine Street. 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I'm Tim Govis with the latest traffic on 2SM 1269.

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3: Good morning, I'm Jackie Richards. A major Telstra outage is sweeping the nation. More than 7,000 reports of the issue have flooded in from every state, with Aussies unable to make calls or use the internet. It's also affected trains in all regional train services in Victoria are down, as well as in New South Wales. Trains are not running between Campbelltown and Mossvale, Goulburn on the Southern Highlands line and New South Wales Hunter region. There appears to be no issues on Queensland rail lines. Boost Mobile, Belong, Aldi Mobile and Tangerine Telecom, who rely on Telstra, are also affected. The telco giants say they're looking into the issue, which is believed to have started around 5am Australian Eastern Standard Time. And if you're having trouble connecting, try again, as it may work on a retry. A new report shows the shattering effects on children when a parent or caregiver is detained or deported in Australia. Undertaken by the University of Sydney and the Australian Human Rights Commission, the probe dove into the experiences and harm on children and young people on a hotly contested topic in Australian politics. The research unveils the emotional distress and financial strain, especially when kids have to take on adult responsibilities, which then disrupts their education. The report gives children a voice and details ways they can be better supported. Indian Prime Minister Narendra Modi will touch down in Australia today. It's the leader's first visit down under in 3 years, with a stadium event marking the occasion set to attract around 20,000 people tomorrow. Overseas workers have been evacuated from a New York construction site after the building started to give way. Contractors are going to erect temporary shoring for the high-rise building in Midtown Manhattan. New York City Mayor Zoran Mamdani says it's a dangerous situation.
5: Two structural columns have buckled, in addition to multiple cracks and sagging floors. The building remains unstable. Since arriving on scene, we have witnessed additional movement in one of the compromised columns.
3: NATO leaders have convened in Turkey, where a multi-billion dollar defence deal has been revealed. It's estimated to be worth around $72 billion and includes the purchase of surveillance drones and planes. Defence Industries Minister Pat Conroy is representing Australia at the summit. The lawsuit in which a range of high-profile British people, including Elton John and Prince Harry, claimed that the Daily Mail and Mail on Sunday ran stories about them based on information that had been illegally obtained, has been dismissed. The judge ruled that the claimants needed to prove that the information published about them had been obtained unlawfully, saying suspicion that this was the case was not enough. Prince Harry had previously won the case he brought against the publisher of the Daily Mirror after he settled with Rupert Murdoch's papers. And former AFL player Tony Modra has been released from hospital in Adelaide and will continue his recovery at home. The 57-year-old has undergone surgery to repair damage to his jaw, cheekbone and eye socket caused by a tree branch that pierced the windscreen of his truck on June 18. Modra says he's overwhelmed with the support he and his family had received. Two sport men's tennis number one, Jannik Sinner, has made it through to the Wimbledon quarterfinals after picking up a straight sets win last night. Recent French Open champion Alexander Zverev says it will also be looking to progress when he takes on US heavyweight Taylor Fritz later today. And the stage is set for tonight's blockbuster State of Origin decider at Suncorp Stadium. New South Wales will be looking to wrap up the series and recreate 2024's famous Game 3 win in enemy territory. Blues coach Laurie Daly says they're embracing their underdog status.
6: We're in a good space. Players have had a really good week of training. We come up here, you know, no one's expecting us to do any good, so we'll see.
3: In finance, the Dow Jones closed down 130 points at 52,925, and the Australian dollar is worth 69.25 US cents. That's Super Radio Network News. Mostly cloudy skies delivering showers this morning, more so along the coastal fringe. Moderate south to southwesterly winds gusting around 20 to 25 kilometres per hour today, heading for tops of 18 degrees in the city, the same in the west. Looking ahead, a shower or two tomorrow, as well as similar tops of 17 degrees, easing for partly cloudy conditions Friday and mostly fine on Saturday. That's the latest USM News. I'm Jackie Richards.
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7: Yes, indeed. I'm going to make a bold prediction about the TV ratings for State of Origin tonight. I reckon it might go close to and or beat the Matildas from a couple of years ago, because I just think it'll be huge. I reckon, I don't know, 5.5, 6 million. We'll watch tonight, the State of Origin decider. And yes, New South Wales can win. I won't hear of anything else. G'day, Warren. Yeah, mathematics. I knew you'd be interested in that. And first up, not all students are gifted with the mental ability of maths method. No, well, I wasn't. And you're right, it's not everyone's thing. And I just didn't like it. And I couldn't really see any reason why I'd want to use it, maths or science, but loved my history and English. And he recalls, Warren, up until including year 10, my maths class only had arithmetic problems. Is that right? Then you get into algebra and geometry, and I couldn't figure out why the hell I needed any of that. Especially algebra. So it's interesting, isn't it? Anyway, if you miss the story, what they're trying to say is that it should be mandatory. So in other words, you should have to do maths and science, which was the case. And, you know, people say, well, if I'm not going to be a doctor or need maths, why would I bother? Well, I don't know. It's an increasingly technological world, so maybe you should. Thanks for your little note back, Warren. Look, just quickly, too, on AI. You may have seen this last night, but they're not the only company. Microsoft are going to cut 2.1% of their global workforce. Now, that's thousands of people. It's Microsoft. 4,500 is 2.1% of their workforce, and it's to do with AI. And Microsoft Australia employs about 3,000 across six offices here. So, and the big techs, well, you know, their outlay on AI, the big tech companies, is set to top $1 trillion. This year. This is how much it means to these people. And Amazon, Meta, Microsoft, Atlassian, WiseTech, what else? So many of them spending an enormous amount of money on AI. And it's going to mean the loss of jobs. Now, this is what the fear was, and it's starting to happen. Initially, in big tech companies, but of course the fear is that ultimately it'll spread to an awful lot of people who will be affected by the introduction of AI. Yes, there are advantages to it, but there are disadvantages to artificial intelligence, and we created it. Human beings created AI, and it's going to do us out of a job. We're not really bright, are we? Look, this is where events overtake us, and this is something I wanted to play for you a little bit earlier, but I'll get around to it now. Colleen Lamar was granted bail yesterday after being in custody since April. Now, you remember her son, Beau Lamar Condon, will face trial in September over the deaths of two people back in February 2024. That's how long that goes back. And one of the very good reporters on Channel 7, she came from radio, which is why she's a good reporter, Leonie Ryan, had this very comprehensive report on that story on Channel 7 last night. So I'll let her present it to you at 21 to 9.
8: She's accused of witness tampering ahead of her son's double murder trial. And 9 weeks after Colleen Lamar was refused bail by a local court, a Supreme Court judge today granted it.
9: I've spoken to her. Yep, she's relieved.
8: Do you think she'll abide by the bail conditions?
9: Absolutely.
8: We're banned from reporting on those conditions until there is an outcome for her son, Beau Lamar Condon. He's due to stand trial in September and is fighting charges. He murdered TV presenter Jesse Baird and his boyfriend, Luke Davies, in 2024.
10: Do you think he's prolonged the pain for the victims here?
8: Colleen Lamar has been her son's biggest supporter since he was charged.
10: Do you believe he's innocent of murder?
8: The 63-year-old, a former police force employee, was arrested in April, charged with perverting the course of justice, and has been in jail ever since. Her family, including her husband, gasped, cried and hugged when her bail application was successful.
10: Has she explained why she has done this?
8: It's not yet known whether Colleen Lamar plans on fighting the charges, but if convicted, she faces up to 14 years jail. A lot less time than her son Beau, who's looking at a maximum of life behind bars.
7: Yeah.
8: Leonie Ryan, 7 News.
7: Yes, she's very good, Leonie. Look, the Telstra thing is having a flow-on effect to all sorts of things. No trains running between Newcastle Interchange and Maitland. They're calling it an external telecommunications issue. No trains running between Campbelltown and Mossvale, Goulburn, same thing. Now, we put in a call to police media. We were concerned about them too, but they've replied to Marianne to say the police computer-aided dispatch network system hasn't been impacted by the outage, so thank you, Elizabeth, for that. The outage is affecting regional trains, obviously, buses in the city. There's no real-time information available for buses, and that's delayed as well. Now, Telstra have been saying that at first, if you don't succeed, try again. And they're saying retry. So you might like to try that if you're a Telstra customer, or, by the way, any of the other telcos that are associated with the Telstra network have been affected as well. And we thought it might affect our ability to have a yarn to all of our interview subjects. We managed to get around it, which has got a lot of people who have got landlines. Look, just one more thing which I'm sure will be of interest to you. On Sky News, they're reporting, and it's a subject that we talk about all the time here and how concerned you are, our listeners, about uncontrolled migration. Labor's skilled migration program has been exposed after new data found that less than half of the people approved for skilled working visas were primary applicants who met the program's requirements. Half. Skilled migrants, half. So you got Tony Burke saying, oh, well, we need the electricians, we need the carpenters, we need the tilers, we need all that. And that's who we're bringing in. Half are skilled migrants. The other half don't meet the requirements. So what are they? The dog walkers, Uber drivers, and yoga instructors, are they? Fair income. 18 to 9 at 2SM.
11: 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Sydney traffic.
12: In Blacktown, emergency roadwork continues on Sunny Hot Road at Steel Street. The left southbound lane is blocked. In the Sydney CBD, traffic lights are flashing on the corner of Sussex and Erskine Streets. Want a degree that actually gets you working? A UNSW College Applied degree gets you job ready. Applications closing soon. Search UNSW College today. I'm Tim Govis with the latest traffic on 2SM 1269.
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14: 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Hudson and Martin, second row. 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
7: Yeah, well, it may well be a cliche, but it is indeed all happening in the UK. As I say, good morning to Matthew, our time. A very big loss for Prince Harry, but not just him. Elton John, Liz Hurley, pretty much thrown out of court today.
21: Oh, yes, this is not a good day for Prince Harry in particular. This is a case we spoke about at length a couple of months ago when Harry himself testified in court, along with the likes of Liz Hurley, against the publishers of the Daily Mail here in the UK, where they were accusing the Daily Mail of, much like they did with various publications in the past, accused them of illegally obtaining information, basically spying on them, spying on their voicemails, using private investigators to get information to publish that just should not have been there. Well, today, with Prince Harry here in London, Prince Harry here in court, they have lost that case outright, top to bottom, left to right. It was a massive loss for him, Elton, Liz Hurley. Prince Harry, though, from everything we understand, the driver of it, Prince Harry, the one who believes that he's been the most significantly impacted by it, but the court found that there was no real evidence to suggest that these publications, in particular the Daily Mail, which, much like the Daily Mail in Australia, doesn't mind going the more salacious or gutsy style headline, couldn't have got it in any other way. Speaking to other people, finding paths that were legitimate, they couldn't prove that there was no way that they got that story. This is a huge whack for Harry, who not only has thrown his massive weight behind it, but also financially has thrown a huge amount at this. I suspect, thinking that this was a windfall inbound, considering the amount of business that he's losing left, right and centre in the US, this is a huge loss for him and for the other celebs, but Harry really had been staking his another line of reputation on this.
7: Well, I read court costs in the tens of millions of pounds. Goodness me.
21: Exactly. Yeah. This has gone on for months. It's had the highest King's Counsel lawyers. It has involved multiple lawyers on multiple sides. And as is the case, when you lose trials, you tend to have to pay costs for the other side as well. And if you don't think the Daily Mail didn't throw their best and brightest at this over years as well, you're kidding yourself. So this is a massive problem for Prince Harry, who, as I say, one of the reasons he's here in the UK right now is to do good things for the Invictus Games and to sell the message repair with his father, but also to be here for this. Well, it wasn't exactly clear that it was going to come back today, so I'm not sure how much he knew that his day was going to be ruined, but by 11 a.m. when that verdict was handed down, it was clear that Harry had suffered a major loss, which also speaks to one of the big issues that he has with coming back to the UK at all, his safety, his security, his privacy. The court finding, I think, a lot of the things that you're claiming are not true. That's a big blow.
7: A big blow. And this is a major political drama and a very big call from Nigel Farage. He's resigned as an MP and will recontest his own seat in a by-election. Ooh, gee, big call.
21: Oh, huge. This was wild. So early this morning over here, he put a tweet out that said, I'm going to be holding a press conference at 2 p.m. about my future in public life. We didn't know if it was he was just going to dig in and say, yep, I'm being sort of Trump-style attacked by the quote-unquote mainstream media over his business dealings, his various shady that we've spoken about, donations of up to £5 million in one sector, his relationship with a convicted fraudster in the US in another. This has been subject of really significant public interest, especially now he's moving towards Downing Street as a possibility. So he's come out and he said, as a result, he was filthy at the fact that he believes he's being targeted by the establishment. He has resigned as an MP, forcing a by-election, which he will then run for, which he claims will then vindicate, by the way of public support, his actions as above board and legitimate. He claims he's done nothing wrong. He is being investigated for it in Parliament, but he has today resigned as an MP, the man who is leading the... This is the same as Pauline Hanson resigning as an MP challenging for her own seat that way. He's got the momentum. Reform have got the momentum, and as of today, he's no longer an MP. A massive, massive move.
7: Oh, yeah, very big call. And how have the other parties responded to all of that? Not well, I imagine.
21: Well, really interesting play. So both the Labor Party in government, the Tories in opposition, have announced that they are not going to be running a candidate against Nigel Farage for two reasons. One, to not legitimise this move, to not legitimise his very political play. But two, they say and have said in their statement that if these... if he gets re-elected, which he will probably do because no one else is going to run, he will still be subject to these investigations.
7: Jeez.
21: If he's the subject of these investigations and has to step down as an MP, there'll be another by-election. So what they're saying is we're not going to run candidates and spend money in a by-election only for him to be re-elected and have another by-election when he's forced to resign as an MP. That's when they'll stand a candidate up. So they have run a really interesting game.
7: Whoa.
21: Because if they're not putting up candidates, his whole, the public support me so I'm right to have done what I've done, completely loses its legs because there's no candidate for the public to be voting against otherwise.
7: So goodness me.
21: It is a play. He's played a hand. It's a risky one.
7: Yeah.
21: They played a hand, which he possibly didn't see coming. And as a result, it is farcical. Once again, the British government and the UK political system just descends into total farce. And people left going, what are you people doing?
7: What is going on? Total disarray. It's unbelievable. Now, NATO, they're in Turkey. Donald Trump's there, Keir Starmer's there, and Trump is still threatening Greenland and having a crack at NATO and having a crack at everybody, really, which leaves the UK in a pretty awkward position.
21: Oh, yeah. This is... watch this space for the next 24 hours. So Trump is coming in like a wrecking ball in Turkey, Ankara. It's where it is. So he's put his Greenland play back on the table. I think he does this whenever he wants more from NATO. He's frustrated by the fact that there are countries lagging behind their earlier promise and his demand that you step up your spending in NATO from 2.5% moving towards 5% in a couple of years. One of the countries that is lagging is the UK. Keir Starmer is there still as Prime Minister for a couple of weeks. So what weight at the table he has is negligible at best. But the other part is, what is the UK going to be able to bring to the table when the next leader, yet to be sworn in, likely Andy Burnham, hasn't made clear his commitment, his policy, his national and international policy, his foreign policy is not the least at all. So the UK...
7: Yeah, so the UK and, I suppose, no man's land. Now, music to finish. This is fascinating. I gave you a tease earlier. On this day in 1965, Otis Redding recorded Respect. Now, Otis wrote Respect, but he wrote it in a completely different way to the big hit that Aretha Franklin had with it 2 years later in 1967. And it was a massive hit for Aretha, not so much for Otis Redding, but Otis Redding was a genius. So I'm going to play you his version. You've never heard it. He recorded it on this day in Memphis, Tennessee, so July 8, 1965. And 2 years later, Aretha recorded it and sort of changed the lyrical intent around. So I'll leave you. Brent's next for Smithy. Look after yourselves. Have a lovely rest of Wednesday. Calm the blues. And I'll see you tomorrow. Here is Otis Redding's version of Respect from 1965. And just have a listen to the way he sang the song as opposed to how Aretha did it 2 years later. All right. It's a bit more? Yeah. Oh, it's that short, is it? Yeah, right. I was just saying to Justy, can you play it? So it must be very short. Well, Aretha's song is only short. Oh, well, I can also tell you that in 1957, on this day, Elvis recorded Teddy Bear, and it became, can you believe this? He started recording in 1954, and by the time he got to Teddy Bear in 1957, it was his eighth consecutive number one hit, remaining at the top of the Billboard pop chart for seven consecutive weeks. Let Me Be Your Teddy Bear in 1957. So there you go. But here is Otis from 65 and Respect. Very different sentiment expressed than the one Aretha did in 67. I'll see you tomorrow. 5 to 9.

0: 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Sydney traffic.
1: In Blacktown, emergency roadwork continues on Sunny Holt Road at Steel Street. The left southbound lane is blocked. In Merrylands, a crash reported on Merrylands Road near Davey Street. And at Moorbank, we've had reports of an incident on Moorbank Avenue just before Newbridge Road northbound. Get on board. 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I'm Tim Govis with the latest traffic on 2SM 1269.
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0: Coveney Garland. The Telstra outage has spread to the New South Wales public transport system. There are no trains between Newcastle and Maitland or Campbelltown and Goulburn on the Southern Highlands line. Matt Longland from Transport for New South Wales says delays should be expected.
1: We're asking passengers, please be patient. All of our operational systems across the Transport Management Centre and the Rail Operations Centre are live. We're actively monitoring the network. We'll work closely with Telstra to get these systems back online.
0: Hundreds of thousands of customers are still without mobile and data service, while some businesses are reporting problems with payment systems. At this stage, 000 calls are not affected. Telstra is advising customers to restart their phones. Former New South Wales Liberal Party Minister John Sidoti has been charged with misconduct in public office. The charges follow the 2022 findings of the Independent Commission Against Corruption, which found he tried to influence others to have land rezoned, which would benefit his family. This relates to commercial properties in Five Dock in Sydney's inner west. The ICAC found Mr. Sidoti had engaged in corrupt conduct between 2014 and 2017 while he was the member for Drummoyne. Smart rental bonds will be trialled in Parramatta, the Central Coast and Penrith. Renters in these areas will be able to transfer bonds between properties digitally from August. State Member for Parramatta Donna Davis says the area is growing dramatically.
2: Where more people are renting for longer. So we're really pleased to be leading the Minns Labor government's phased rollout of these smart rental bonds. It's a game-changing reform and it will deliver crucial cost of living help to those who need it most. This is the first time in our state's history that renters will have access to a simple, no-fuss way to transfer their bond when moving house.
0: The US military has launched a series of strikes against Iran in response to attacks on commercial vessels in the Strait of Hormuz. Six projectiles targeted Iran's southern port cities. People staying at a homeless camp in southwestern New South Wales have been told to move on. It follows the death of an infant at one of the facilities in May after a 37-year-old woman gave birth to twins on the riverbank. Vicky Birkinshaw from the Wagga Wagga Women's Health Centre has told Tim Webster they've been given a reprieve.
3: We have appealed for an extension because you've got people with caravans and no cars. You've got people with tents and no trailers or any vehicles. So if they are to be moved, we're still asking the question where to. There hasn't been anything identified to where they can actually move their belongings to.
0: Prince Harry's lost his privacy lawsuit against the Daily Mail's publisher. The 41-year-old has previously won cases against the British press. Harry and other claimants, including Sir Elton John, alleged dozens of stories published about them were based on information which had been unlawfully obtained. In sport, the Maroons will host the Blues tonight for the State of Origin decider. Queensland coach Billy Slater has backed down from his comments that he won't continue coaching.
4: I said what I said on day one of camp, but it's probably been blown out of proportion. It's just how I feel. I could be standing here in 5 years' time doing the same thing. It's like I love this position.
0: Cameron Murray will back up after Origin for the Rabbitohs clash with the Newcastle Knights this weekend. The game will form part of the world's biggest birthday party at part of the Stand With Jai celebrations. At the World Cup, Argentina downed Egypt 3-2. Switzerland defeated Colombia 4-3 on penalties. Novak Djokovic has reached his eighth straight Wimbledon semi-final after downing Canada's Felix Auger-Aliassime in a marathon match to set up a showdown with reigning champion Jannik Sinner. In finance, the Dow Jones has closed down 131 points at 52.925. $1.69.26 US cents. 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Cloudy with coastal showers and southwesterly winds tending southerly and large and powerful surf. We're heading for top temperatures of 18 degrees in the city, 17 in the west. Looking further ahead, showers tomorrow and Friday, partly cloudy Saturday. At the moment in the city, it's 12 degrees, 10 at Bankstown, 9 at Penrith and 10 at Richmond. That's the latest 2SM News. I'm Diane Coveney-Garland.
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0: Good morning. Trust you will. What a strange morning it is. It just goes to show how much we rely on the telephone and internet services and all those sort of things, isn't it, with the Telstra outage. It started around about 3 o'clock this morning, they tell me. Anyway, we're going to catch up with Stephen Fenwick. He's a regular on my show, has been for years. In a short period of time, we're going to talk to him about what the update is and what's happening. 13 12 69 is the telephone number. I don't know whether you're going to be able to call us on 13 12 69. I just said to Melissa, if I call 13 12 69 on my mobile phone, I get nothing. Not even a recording. At least this morning, about 2 hours ago, you were getting a recording, but you're not getting anything now. Absolutely nothing. So different. And yes, I've restarted the phone and I've done all those sort of things. So goodness knows, Stephen Fenwick will give us an update. And as I say, the telephone number is 13 12 69. If you can get through, we'd love to talk to you. We've got a few things to talk about this morning. Anyway, if we don't, we'll play a bit of music this morning. We've got some people to talk to on interviews. And we're trying to get their landline numbers rather than their mobile numbers. It just also goes to prove, there's not many people use landlines anymore. A lot of people use mobile. In fact, everyone uses their mobile number. But so far, nothing else is coming out from Telstra unless Stephen's got an update. Nigel Farage. I don't know why this is of interest here, but anyway, a quick Farage. The Reform UK leader Farage has resigned from the British Parliament. He's going to recontest his seat in a by-election, saying voters should decide his future. After questions were raised over political donations, Farage denies any wrongdoing. NATO allies are taking China's recent submarine-launched ballistic missile test into the South Pacific very seriously, with Defence Industry Minister Pat Conroy warning there's no such thing as a regional conflict anymore, as global security becomes increasingly interconnected. Look, these are testing of the missile, it's now come out in the last 24 hours that these missiles are able to land in Sydney or Brisbane. We'll talk about that this morning, we shall. Thousands of Telstra customers across Australia have reported losing mobile coverage and data since about 3 a.m. The telco says it's investigating the fault and has urged affected customers to retry connecting while engineers work on a fix. Didn't fix my phone. Three oil tankers have been struck by projectiles in the Strait of Hormuz. It's prompted maritime authorities to lift the threat level to severe. The United States has also revoked a sanctions waiver allowing Iranian oil sales, escalating tensions in one of the world's most critical shipping routes. And the PM is hosting Pacific leaders in Brisbane today for talks on regional security, diplomacy and cooperation ahead of tonight's State of Origin. They're still talking about Albanese's podcast appearance. It really is old news, isn't it? Although it's news all around the world these days, it is, yep. We talked about Hamas and sport. Well, Queensland and New South Wales, I suppose that's the big amount of sport, isn't it? Queensland and New South Wales meet in the deciding game of the 2026 State of Origin Series tonight at a sold-out Suncorp Stadium. Kick-off is 8:05 p.m. That's Australian Eastern Standard Time, with the winner claiming the shield in one of Australia's sport's biggest annual events. That is happening tonight. What is happening on the show today? Let me see. At 9:30 this morning, I thought we'd do something a little different at 9:30 this morning. So let me just bring up my notes here. Teachers are walking away from the profession in growing numbers, and the reasons go well beyond a paycheck. Behind the headlines about teacher shortages is a bigger story. Exhausted educators dealing with overwhelming workloads, increasing behavioural challenges, endless paperwork, and a feeling that the classroom has changed dramatically. So why are some of the most dedicated teachers deciding they've had enough? 9:30 today, fingers crossed, we're joined by early childhood educator and content creator Lydia. She's known online as Unhinged Millennial One. So she's going to talk to us about what's really happening inside our classrooms and why keeping good teachers has become such a challenge. At 10:30, are proposed federal tax changes going to hit your family business hard? Well, from the 1st of July 2028, a new 30% minimum tax on discretionary trusts could reshape the landscape of hundreds of thousands of Australian small businesses. We're going to talk about that today after 10:30. And fingers crossed, after 11 o'clock, we'll catch up with Jason Morrison and see what he's got to say. We'll talk to him about a few things. So that is our top five, and that's a lineup of what's happening in the show today. Melissa, are we able to get hold of Stephen Fenwick? Melissa's on the phone. We're just on hold here, waiting to see if we can get hold of Stephen Fenwick so that he can tell us exactly what's going on. He did get my text. I texted him and said, mate, can we talk after nine about you-know-what? He said, call my mobile, so we'll just wait and see. I'm not too sure we're going to get through to him, so let's do something else instead. Boom, boom. Alrighty-o. Stephen is on the phone, is he?
1: Go to ads
0: and we'll call him. Okay, let's take Mark's call first. Hello, Mark, how are you?
2: Hey, mate, how are you this morning?
0: Not too bad. You called 131269, did you?
2: Yes, I did.
0: Are you on a landline or a mobile?
2: Mobile.
0: Are you with Telstra or with another supplier?
2: Telstra.
0: Oh, hooray! At least you've got a phone working. Have you had problems this morning?
2: It went off earlier this morning. I didn't know what time, but it went off earlier this morning and probably around about 8 o'clock it was completely off.
0: Yeah?
2: Because I went to a tile shop to get glue and we couldn't use the ATM or anything.
0: Okay.
2: And then when I was driving down the highway coming to Mudjabar, it went back on again because I noticed they were on the radio talking to the coach of the Blues because they couldn't get him on the radio. So it came back on for me. But I don't know who else is off or on.
0: We'll see how we go this morning. You want to talk about the Treasury, Mark. What about the Treasury?
2: Why, question for everybody, why is the Treasury always right?
0: Yeah, until they're wrong.
2: Well, nobody ever questions it. Like, the Treasurer and they'll go, oh, we've done our costings, the Treasury's given, and this is right. Nobody ever questions the Treasury.
0: That's right, they never do. Well, particularly the Prime Minister and our Treasurer, Dr Chalmers, they never question them. But you and I both know that there have been many occasions where figures that have come out from the Treasury have ended up being proved to be incorrect or not accurate.
2: Well, I listened to your show yesterday and all the time. Now, every person that's either an accountant or is in small business or done to do with banking or anything is all saying the complete opposite of what the government is saying. And yet we continue, it's the same as the with the solar panels and all that stuff. We continue going down this same path and we're running over a cliff, Brent. I mean, I work in the building industry, right? I'm a tiler. Right, I've been on tiling for 30 years.
0: Mm-hmm.
2: And the cost of everything goes up and up, right? Like you said. But it's not as if the tradies are putting their costs up just because they can or they want to make a hell lot of money.
0: Yeah.
2: You know what I mean? You've got all the insurances that you talk about go up. Then you've got when you go to a house, majority of the prices, of, if you buy a block of land, majority of the house price is council costs. So usually it's about $450 to get a block to buy it off council before you even build a house on it. So the guy that subdivides it, he gets so much money, but he doesn't get much. But the council would get about $400,000 on that block from the builder and the person before they even build a house.
0: Well, I was reading somewhere the other day that if you're building a $1 million home, they suggest that there is possibly 15 to 25% of that $1 million that you will spend before you even get to dig the foundations. And this will be, yes, council costs and reports that you've got to put together as a result of what council demands for your DA and your construction certificate. So, again, if you're building a $1 million house, there are reports you'll spend between 15 and 25% of that $1 million before you even get to dig the foundations.
2: Now, when I first started, they used to do soil tests. And they used to do concrete piers in every corner of your house. Now they just do a waffle slab. on the top of the ground. Now, if the ground moves underneath, the whole thing collapses, right? And they'll say it's stronger and everything, because I tile on top of it. I know how thick it can be.
0: Yeah.
2: So you sit there, they're trying to cut corners everywhere to build a house to make it more affordable, you know. But again, like on the Gold Coast, I'm living here, and the people coming here, it's insane with the traffic and everything. I tell you one thing that they still don't know about, they don't care about, Brent, is water. Because that dam cannot sustain the amount of people coming here all the time. And they've raised the dam once here. So where the water's going to come to, if we get a drought, I'm telling you, it's going to be the worst drought in history.
0: Yeah, true.
2: And we've got a what they call a desalination plant. Now, when they built it, it just fell apart with rust because they used cheap parts and it all just rusted from the salt. So it cost billions of dollars because they did it on the cheap. And I don't even know if it's working. And
0: well, this is in Queensland you're talking about?
2: Yeah, on the Gold Coast. They've got a diesel plant. I know the one in Sydney runs consistently, even though they're not using it. I think it still costs $2 million plus, I don't know how much.
0: Well, the reason they run it consistently is so that it doesn't break down.
2: Exactly. And they're not running the one. I don't know if they're running the one up here. But, I mean, there's no forward thinking of anything. Like the roads here, by the time they build the next one, we're going to be... We can't... I mean, I go on the highway every... It doesn't matter when you travel now. It doesn't matter. Unless you're travelling at pitch black at night time, like at 12 o'clock. It doesn't matter what... Weekend, doesn't matter.
0: Yeah, you're saying as in the number of cars and trucks on the road?
2: Yeah.
0: Yeah, absolutely. Yeah. I find that to be so true.
2: You know, and of course, it takes longer to get to a job. Then they charge their costs on top, you know. So, I mean, like, everything's going up because of the cost of freight. I know everything went up about 12% when the cost of fuel went up. They just put it on cost, you know what I mean? And then they say they can't get tradies and all this sort of stuff. But, I mean, the guys that they're coming overseas, they're usually guys that they're using their license of the person that they're working under. Now, how do you know that those guys really care about what they're doing? Like, I mean, they're just here for a short term. They don't care if there's enough glue under the toilet. They just lay it. And then later on, you know, in about 3 years' time, everything's falling apart. Bad luck.
0: You're right in what you say, but what can we do? What can we do? I mean, really, because the construction workers, A, are finding it difficult to get people to do the work, number one. And number two, they're going to pay the money that these people want. That's the trouble. We talked about it yesterday. Mark, I'm going to move on. Thank you for your call, mate. We'll take a break. Fingers crossed we'll be able to get Stephen Fenning on the phone and maybe he can give us an update very shortly as to exactly what's happening with this Telstra situation.
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4: In Beverly Hills, a broken down truck on King George's Road southbound before Stony Creek Road, a breakdown at Bass Hill, the Hume Highway westbound at Arundel Road, and emergency roadwork continues at Blacktown on Sunny Hot Road at Steel Street, the left southbound lane's blocked. Whether you're moving, decluttering your home or office, or heading overseas, let Storage King help you start your new chapter. Stuff it. 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Search Storage King today. I'm Tim Govis with the latest traffic on 2SM 1269.
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0: Okay, that's me, and Chris is away for the next couple of weeks, so we're in the Castle of Common Sense each and every morning doing it from the Hutter Studios. Stephen Fenwick's on the phone from thetechguide.com.au. He's got the best website you will ever find when it comes to all things tech. Stephen, thank you for joining us. You've been a busy boy, mate. I've heard him everywhere. What's the saying? He's everywhere. He's everywhere.
11: Good morning, Brett. Telstra had a little bit of an outage. Started around, I think, 5 a.m. across the country. People were unable to connect on the network, so no calls. Data wasn't working. Terminals, payment terminals in stores, so you couldn't tap and go your coffee, God forbid. So that was the situation, although about 15 minutes ago, I had a call from a friend who is on Telstra, so it was working as soon as 15 minutes ago.
0: So, okay, so the update is it's possibly back up and working?
11: Possibly. Well, this person is on Telstra and not on... So what was affected before was not only Telstra, but all the other Telstra subsidiaries like Boost, Aldi, Belong, they were all down as well.
0: Right.
11: But what was working throughout the whole time, even though your phone said triple SOS, you could still contact 000. So it wasn't like the Optus situation where outage meant you couldn't connect to 000. But what I do know is that it was successfully camping onto other networks. If you're a Telstra customer with no coverage, you were still able to ring 000.
0: I was just trying to ring my wife. And yep. It won't allow me to, because I'm obviously with Telstra, so I was just trying to ring my wife, and it won't allow me to ring my wife. It still comes up and says SOS. So it seems as though for some it's up and for others it's not.
11: There'll be pockets, mate, where I think that's how it's not going to all come back up at the same time. There'll be pockets. And I haven't, I've been driving for the last 20 minutes. I haven't really looked at any emails or anything, but there is no, I don't think Telstra's actually announced the cause. They haven't said what caused it, what happened, where it happened, whether it's a hardware problem, a network problem, whether it's a software update gone wrong. We don't know any of that. All we do know is that when people couldn't access the network through Telstra, they were making a noise. The down detector, where you can actually report an outage, spiked at about 5 a.m. when customers were unable to make any calls across the country.
0: Could an outage like this be caused by a cyber attack?
11: No, probably not. Telstra's got a pretty robust network in terms of their security. It's not a data issue. I'd say it's a core network issue. There'd be some system that maybe was doing an upgrade that might not. The upgrade wasn't successful, and as a safety measure, it shuts down. So that could potentially be it. But the network is vast. They're probably, the engineers are frantically, I reckon. They're probably localised. They're already located at, I think,

0: we'll sort of work out what needs to be done and how long it's going to take before they actually make a formal statement.
1: We as a country are moving towards a world where everything relies on connectivity, from banking to healthcare to emergency services. Stephen, do you think we're becoming too dependent on a system that can fail? Because, you know, Telstra's failed, Optus has failed a couple of times.
0: Yeah, we are, mate. I think, because, it works 99.9% of the time. So, of course, we rely on it. And during that period, it's fine. But it's only these times when, you want to try and buy a cup of coffee, you can't. If you want to make a phone call, you can't. You might want to try, if you've got access to a Wi-Fi network, maybe try contacting the person you need to speak to on WhatsApp or Messenger or another way. But, of course, we rely on it. But my advice, too, is to, if you're going to head out today, carry some cash, because you might not be able to pay. You might not be able to tap and go with your phone today. So if you want to pay for that coffee or lunch, make sure you've got some of the folding stuff in your wallet.
1: So for people running small businesses, what backup systems should they have in place if their internet or mobile network goes down? Can they have a backup system?
0: Well, I don't think they can, because their point-of-sale terminals are linked directly through Telstra. And so they can't it'd be like you with your phone. You can't just suddenly decide to join another network unless you put a different SIM card in it. So it's a bit difficult for them. I reckon that they're probably going to have a lot of manual transactions, say, with cash. If people have it, of course, 90% of people probably won't have cash. But if they do know about this before they head out, maybe hit an ATM, although ATMs could possibly be affected too because they're connected to the network as well.
1: Stephen, is it likely to be a one-off technical glitch, or do you think we should expect more outages as our dependence on digital networks continues to grow? We seem to be reading about it happening more often than it did in the past.
0: Yeah, I think, with the telcos, like, let's use the Optus example. That was pretty bad. It affected 000. There was Senate inquiries and it was all kinds of drama. But I think the upside of that is they learned from it. They learned the process that they used then wasn't done executed properly. So if you can learn from it, you learn from these things, it'll prevent it from happening again. So, Telstra's a pretty robust network and their engineers are top shelf. So if this must be a serious issue if it's taken the whole network down, and they're no doubt frantically trying to get it back up again.
1: Telstra recently reduced its claimed mobile coverage area after new rules forced companies to measure coverage differently. Does that suggest that our mobile networks aren't quite as bulletproof as they purport to be?
0: It just gives you the real everyone singing from the same hymn book type of coverage in the past, and it beggars belief that it took this long for AMTA to make everyone use the same methodology to measure their network. Mm-hmm. That's what's happening now. So Telstra, Vodafone, Optus have to use the same methods to plot their network and map their network as the colour. And so that way they're the level playing field. No one's claims are going to be any more outrageous than others because they're all using the same methodology. So that's the big change that's happened. I don't think Telstra's claiming now coverage to 99.8% of the population anymore, whatever it happens to be before. They're just sort of saying that their network is, a million square miles bigger than the next one.
1: I'm just looking online now, and it says that Telstra is going to provide updates on the network outage as their tech teams work through a fix. Telstra has not yet confirmed the cause of the outage or when full services are going to be expected to be restored. And it says at the end, more to come. So obviously, it's still a problem.
0: Well, it must be pretty serious, mate. We're into our fifth hour with this. Must be a solid issue for them not to have it back up and running. Hopefully, by lunchtime, everything's back to normal and they've resolved it. But it's a lot of work they've got to do.
1: So the other paper says that I know that the Newcastle to Maitland train services weren't running this morning in the Hunter, and Telstra is now on the front page of the Sydney Morning Herald saying that Telstra outage hits train lines. Do you know anything about that? Why does a Telstra outage hit a train line? How does it affect it?
0: I think that

0: there must be some sort of network connection for their. I think it was the V line in Victoria, so that was affected. So must be some kind of part of their infrastructure that has to connect to be able to operate. But that's another effect of this as well. That's the only trains that I've heard that have been affected at this point as bad as that. But I understand too, the federal government's been informed as well, as the new laws state that the government has to be informed straight away. And they did say that they had been informed by Chelsea that there was an issue and that they're working on it.
1: Police say that 000 is working, but not for some Telstra devices. So it seems as though that's not working for everyone.
0: Well, the issue with that, and this came up during the Optus dramas too, when you ring 000 and you're on your SOS, it could take up to a minute to camp onto another network. That was the problem we saw with Optus. And it was some of those issues back then, it was actually working, but the people in a panic ringing 000 wouldn't wait the full minute for it to connect. So that's the issue as well. If you are in that situation, you need to wait for that camp on to happen. So it looks for Vodafone, looks for Optus, if it can't find its own network. And that, as I said, it's just silence for a minute that you might think this isn't working and you'll hang up. Hang in there. It could take about a minute to connect.
1: I was just looking at an update. They're basically, at the moment, as you and I talk, mate, according to the latest news reports, they have no idea what's caused the problem and they have no idea when it's going to be completely rectified. Yes, they have informed the government, but, you know, so what? And it's affected. The outage today has actually, Stephen, brought down Victoria's entire regional passenger rail network V-Line.
0: Yeah, well, it was only one of the lines before. The whole V-Line now is down. Gee, yeah. Well, they are obviously like stores and, yeah, how they have the connections for various things that they need to operate in their stores that need an internet connection. That was probably how they were connecting, and unfortunately that connection is no longer there.
1: All right, mate, we'll let you get on with your day. Thanks for taking the time to talk to us. We appreciate it, and we'll catch up for our regular tech spot on Friday morning.
0: Talk to you then, buddy.
1: Thanks, mate. Bye-bye. Stephen Fenwick from techguide.com.au.
2: 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Sydney traffic.
3: In Revesby, a couple of cars have collided on the River Road, affecting southbound traffic above the M5 motorway. At Beverly Hills, a broken down truck, King George's Road, southbound at Stony Creek Road. And at Clyde, a truck's broken down James Roos Drive, southbound at Parramatta Road. Got FBOS? 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I'm Tim Govers with the latest traffic on 2SM 1269.
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0: step inside the Castle of Common Sense with Brent Bultitude, holding the fort for Chris Smith.
1: Australia is facing a growing teacher shortage, but the problem isn't simply about attracting more people into the profession. It's about why so many experienced teachers are choosing to leave. For years, we've heard the conversation focus on salaries, but many educators say the bigger issues are workload, burnout, paperwork, increasing classroom complexity, and the pressure of dealing with problems that often extend well beyond teaching. Teachers are now expected to be more than just educators. They're expected to be counsellors, behavioural specialists, and sometimes the frontline support system for kids that are dealing with emotional and social challenges at home. Joining us is Lydia. She's an early childhood educator with 15 years' experience, whose honest commentary about the realities of modern teaching has struck a chord with thousands of people online. Good morning, Lydia. How are you? Thank you for your time.
2: Thanks, Brett. Thanks for having me. Appreciate it.
1: Lydia, when teachers leave the profession, is it usually because they've stopped loving teaching or because the job's become something very different from what they originally signed up for?
2: It's usually because it's changed so much. And it's usually a very, very heartbreaking. It's almost like a breakup because they love the job so much. And they don't want to leave, but it's becoming impossible to manage.
1: You have been in education for 15 years. What's the biggest change you've noticed in classrooms compared to when you first started?
2: When I first started, I first started about 15 years ago. And the big change that I've seen is the workload. So the workload has really increased, the administrative load that teachers are expected to complete. But upon that as well, children are also coming in with less capabilities than they probably did about a decade ago, I would say. And it's really evident now. So the workload then the teachers have to put in place has really increased because we have to obviously make adjustments for those as well.
1: So you're talking about young kids coming into kindergarten. They're not coming in with the same skills taught by mum and dad prior to starting school?
2: Absolutely. Yeah, absolutely. And even in preschool, I work in ELCs and in preschools, we've got a lot of children coming in with, you know, fine motor skills aren't as great as they used to be. Our emotional regulation skills aren't probably as good either. And independent skills too. I think a lot of parents are very, very busy, and I'm a parent too, so I totally understand it as well. I'm a parent and I understand how busy and impossible it sometimes feels, and I think parents are doing a lot for their kids, and teachers just need help to get, you know, the children need to come in just a little bit more prepared, I think.
1: Lydia, there's often a debate about whether teacher shortages are mainly about pay. Do you think that's too simplistic? What are the issues that people outside the classroom that are listening to us this morning actually do not see?
2: I honestly did not go into teaching for the pay. And I don't think, I would say a lot of teachers, most teachers probably would agree with me that we did not go into teaching to get great pay. We did it because we really care about educating children and we want the best for our students. So the pay thing is great, and I understand it would be a fantastic incentive, but it's just not enough. It's not enough to keep teachers in the space.
1: Lydia, teachers today often talk about spending more time managing behaviour, children's behaviour and emotions, than actually doing the job of teaching. What does that look like in a normal day? Explain that to us.
2: Yeah. So essentially, especially in a preschool environment where I'm working usually with 4 and 5 year olds. A lot of it is instead of being able to sit down and really get into the nitty gritty of teaching and doing that great inquiry based learning where we're extending their interests, we are trying to manage, you know, so many things at the same time. We're trying to, we're managing, you know, a meltdown in the corner where someone's, you know, not happy with something that's happened. There's a social conflict that's happened that we're trying to manage as well. We're also trying to manage a child that, you know, needs help with a particular task like, you know, cutting or using sticky tape or that sort of thing. And we're also managing children that, you know, are trying to open up their lunch boxes or they're trying to get their bags down or they're needing zippers done up. There's a lot of those skills that would be, if we had parents help us to encourage their children to learn those fundamental foundational skills, would really free up teachers to be able to teach and really get into that stuff that we absolutely love doing, which is teaching the children and encouraging them to learn more about their world.
1: Do you think there's been confusion between gentle parenting and permissive parenting? And has that created challenges for teachers trying to set those boundaries to the children?
2: 100%. Yeah, absolutely. You know, I've done a few I've done a few videos on social media about this, and there's a big misconception between what gentle parenting is and permissive parenting. And gentle parenting is that idea that you acknowledge that, okay, yes, I know it's going to be hard and I know that you're upset that you're not getting this lolly, you don't get to go to this place or whatever, and that's okay. You're allowed to be upset about it. But we're still not going to do it. You know, it's still maintaining that expectation and in maintaining the boundaries, but also acknowledging that, yeah, that's okay. You can be upset. It's all right. Whereas the permissive side of things usually leads more to go along with what the child wants to do. And long term, it doesn't build resilience for that child because they don't face a challenge and they don't face adversity and have to practice skills to manage that.
1: I hesitate because I have someone that's just called in and Melissa has put something on the screen that person wants to say. And
2: yes.
1: I would like your reaction to this comment.
2: Yes.
1: Darren has called in and Darren has said, teachers, they should stay in their lane because they get more holidays than anyone else and they are teaching kids about gender and sexuality when they shouldn't. I'm sure that you hear this probably on a regular basis. What's your reaction to that?
2: The holiday thing is wild because I think that it actually just shows a very, very deep lack of understanding about what a teacher does. And that's really all it is. You know, I don't hold any grudge. But I think before we start making judgments about a profession, we need to understand what it actually looks like and what that profession looks like. If you look at holidays, those teachers are in the school on holidays. They're actually doing work. They're prepping. They're probably also maybe decompressing after a long term of teaching as well. So they're getting a couple of days of reprieve. And then they're heading back into the school with no one there to go and start prepping for the next term. They don't get that luxury of, you know, four wonderful holiday periods a year. It's certainly not as idyllic as it sounds. I don't think it. As with the gender side of things, I think that we're teaching children to be life ready. I think we talk a lot about school readiness, but we're teaching children how to be life ready. And part of being life ready is having empathy and being able to live with lots of different people in our community. And I think the more skills we build in our children to be able to be empathetic and understanding, the better. Everyone benefits.
1: Lydia, do you think that some parents have unintentionally made it harder for teachers by trying to protect their kids from every disappointment or consequence? In other words, you know, everyone's got to win a trophy.
2: Yeah, absolutely. And you know what? As a parent myself, I've 100% done it too, where I've gone. It's the easier route, right? It's the easiest way to go because it's the path of least resistance. You don't have to have the... You know, the public meltdown, you know, because we've all been there as parents where you've had the public meltdown. But long term, it just doesn't benefit the child. So it's so much better to be able to teach children these fundamental skills early, nice and early, before they even come into the school environment. Start introducing those ideas of, no, we can't do that. We're not doing that today. But I do understand. I 100%, as a parent myself, I do understand how hard it is.
1: If you had the power to make one immediate change to improve the lives of teachers tomorrow, what would it be?
2: Oh, my goodness. Oh, my gosh. Reduce administrative load, I think. There's two things. Reduce administrative load, and also if parents can step up and really start being present, connecting, and really helping their little kiddos, that would make the absolute biggest difference for teachers, I believe. I really do.
1: Do we need more teachers, or do we need to make teaching a profession where the teachers we already have actually want to stay in the business?
2: I think it's probably the latter. We've got lots of new teachers that are coming through. It's just the longevity. They're not staying. So I think, and we do have some great teachers that have been in the game for a long time too, you know, and then they've stuck around. But I definitely think that we need to be changing teaching in a way that keeps the teacher, because we've got good ones. And in my career, I've seen so many great, great teachers leaving. And it's really heartbreaking to see. Really, really heartbreaking.
1: Lydia, we'll leave it there. Thank you for your time this morning. I enjoyed our conversation.
2: My pleasure, Brent. Thanks for having me.
1: 131269 is our telephone number. If there's something you would like to make, a comment you would like to make about my discussion with Lydia and teachers and the situation of teaching, we'll take a break here.
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4: Irvington, truck broken down, Victoria Road eastbound near Trumper Street. Chalora Centenary Drive has picked up speed going northbound, and Blacktown work on Sunny Hot Road, lane 1 closed southbound at Steel Street. 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I'm Ian Wallace with latest traffic on 2SM 1269.
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0: Across the Super Radio Network, Brent Bultitude for Chris Smith. Now I'm just gonna sit
1: at the dock of a bay. Nicholas has called in. Good morning, Nicholas.
2: Good morning. Just in reference to this whole saga over Mr. Albanese and his interview in this podcast program and references to Kylie Minogue and so forth, even though I'm not a political supporter of Mr. Albanese or the Labor Party, I do feel sorry for him because the whole thing seems to be have taken out of context. And it's ironic, really, that Mr. Albanese is now a victim of a kind of left-wing cancel culture and political correctness. Look, if I was in a show like that, and I was in a stable relationship with a woman, and they'd ask me if the relationship broke up, would you be willing to hook up with Brigitte Bardot, for instance? They're showing my age there with that reference. I'd say yes. Now, does that make me a unforgivable sexist? It really does show, I think, this whole overreaction that we no longer have the same sense of humour that we used to have. And quite honestly, I'm disappointed by the reaction of the Liberal Party as well, and Jacinta Price, who jumped the gun in voicing her own condemnation. And the whole thing just is really hypocritical. What do they want? Do they want all male politicians to be eunuchs, to have no sense of humour, no feelings? I just think the whole thing has been taken out of context. And yes, perhaps it was unwise for him to be on this podcast program in the first place, but you need to look at it in the context of the type of program that he participated in, and to take, you know, just to take a step back and try and be a bit more humane and try and filter through some of the old fashioned sense of humor that we used to have as a nation.
1: Well said. Well said. Okay. Thanks, Nicholas. All right, thanks. Let's go to Vicky. Hello, Vicky. How are you?
3: I'm good, darling. How are you?
1: Not too bad, thank you.
3: I'm just ringing. I work in a school. I'm a school cleaner.
1: Mm-hmm.
3: I've been in this industry for 32 years at this particular school, and I see nothing but absolute dedication from our teachers.
1: Yeah.
3: They are here. But we have got some teachers that are here like at 6:30 in the morning, and they go home at 5 o'clock of the night. They take work home with them. And they've got to deal with not just the education, they've got to deal with the parents, they've got to deal with one school. If they put a band-aid on a child, they've got to put it on one school. So a lot of their time is taken up in admin in their lunch hours. I mean, they do, you know, they say, oh, they get all these holidays. Well, I know for a fact that a lot of them are doing their forward lessons for the next term, their term planning. I've seen them come in here and put their own life at risk with some of the children that have temper tantrums and throw things at them and kick them and bite them. Yet at the end of the day, they're there for our children and they give 100% of their time to them.
1: Well said, Vicky. For someone that's been married for a long time to a retired teacher, she was a primary school teacher, ended up a headmistress at several schools. Yeah. And look, my wife retired quite a few years ago now from teaching, but she says to me now when we have these type of discussions, Vicky, she's so glad she's retired. She wouldn't want to be in the teaching industry with what teachers have to put up with these days from both kids, but more than just kids, from the parents of the children as well.
3: I think the parents are more ferocious than what the children are.
1: Yeah. Yeah.
3: I mean, we've got some beautiful parents. Don't get me wrong. They are beautiful parents. But there are some parents that expect a teacher to deal with their problem children that they don't say no to them at home. And there's no such thing as they're not allowed to punish their children. I had my own children. I didn't have to hit them or anything. I could still punish them. I could take things off them.
1: Mm-hmm.
3: I could give them time out. There's none of this such thing that, oh, the government stop us from punishing our children. You teach your child from when they're babies. When they're 2 years old, they don't touch that, it'll hurt you. So it's a lot of crap when they go, oh, government's ruined us from being to our children. So I think the parents have got to take a little bit more responsibility and realise that teachers are human beings as well, and they're here to educate our children. And that's what they try to do.
1: Well said, Vicky. Good on you. Thank you for your call.
3: Have a nice day, darling.
1: You too, Vicky. Bye-bye. Yeah, good to stick up for teachers. They do have a tough job, and, you know, I suppose if you turn around and say, and, you know, at dinner parties, I'm guilty of saying, oh, you get so many holidays. And it's always fun to say in a room full of teachers, when you're married to a teacher, oh, you get so many holidays. You do get the expected reaction. But it's meant as a, I suppose, as just a funny comment stirring them up rather than a comment that is said because you genuinely believe it. Most teachers take the summer break off. Of course they do. But the midterm breaks, as Vicky said, they're working, they're planning lessons, all those sort of things. Anyway, as I say, if you've got a comment you'd like to make, we invite you to pick up the phone and call us if you can get through. It seems as though things are starting to get better as the morning goes on, so there are patches of phones working in this particular area. I just got a particular message on my smartphone which would tell me that the phones are back up and working at my house, which is good news. We're going to go to the newsroom for a quick news update next.
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5: Blacktown, work on Sunny Hill Road, taking out Lane 1 southbound at Steel Street. Birmingham, truck broken down Victoria Road, eastbound at Trumper Street in Chullora. Centenary Drive remains busy at times northbound. Get a great deal and that new car feeling with Maxxia's budget easing novated leasing. Call Maxxia on 1300 123 123. That's 1300 123 123. I'm Ian Wallace with the latest traffic on 2SM 1269.
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0: and Coveney Garland. The Telstra outage continues to cause issues around the country. Police in New South Wales say people may need to call 000 from a non-Telstra phone. The network went down early this morning, with hundreds of thousands of people reporting no mobile or data services. In New South Wales, there are no trains running between Newcastle and Maitland or Campbelltown and Goulburn on the Southern Highlands line. Payment systems are also affected, with EFTPOS terminals down in some businesses. Carol Bennett, the CEO of ACAN, the consumer group for the telco sector, says it's just not good enough.
1: These are just not adequate responses. We need to do better. We need to have greater reliability standards in place for the telco sector, not only to prevent these sorts of outages from occurring, but to ensure that there is adequate investment and maintenance of the mobile network.
0: There are calls for building and construction workers to be prioritised in the skilled migration scheme. They're currently in the same category as animal trainers and actors. Master Builders Australia CEO Danita Wan says 115,000 new workers are needed for residential building alone.
2: An additional 300,000 workers for commercial and civil infrastructure. So we've got a desperate need, and if we're going to ensure we have enough roofs over people's heads to live in, then we need to restructure and reprioritise trades as a critical skilled need for this country.
0: A man is facing a raft of weapons and drugs charges after a raid in central west New South Wales. A home at Cookamidra near Forbes has been searched. Officers allegedly found a marijuana growing room in the property. They also seized a zombie knife, fireworks with ball bearings and screws taped to them, and a rifle stock with a trigger fitted. A 51-year-old man will face court today. Fresh warnings about a party drug sold legally in Sydney. Nitrous oxide or NANGs can be purchased in places including tobacconists or online. New laws limiting their sale will come into effect in November. Professor Betty Chan, an emergency doctor at the Prince of Wales, has told Tim Webster even a small amount of the drug can cause long-term harm.
3: People develop tingling sensations in their arms and their legs. They have weakness in their legs, they develop poor balance and sometimes become unable to walk. It also affects the brain, causing poor memory, difficulty learning new information. They get confused and in some cases even paranoid psychosis.
0: A car has slammed into a power pole in Sydney's southwest. Police and paramedics arrived in Bankstown to find the occupants of the vehicle had fled and the wires were down across the road. In sport, the Blues are hoping to channel the squad which won the Origin decider in 2024. When they line up against the Maroons in Brisbane tonight, Blues assistant coach Matt King says Nathan Cleary is ready for a big one.
4: I'm sure you guys have seen how Nathan trains, how he prepares, how he gets after a game of footy. So, I'm really looking forward to him put his boots on and play well for us tonight. And I've got I just believe in him so much.
0: The Gold Coast Suns' Ben Long has had a charge downgraded at the AFL tribunal and will now just miss just one match. Egypt have been knocked out of the World Cup by Argentina, who came from behind to win 3-2. Switzerland defeated Colombia 4-3 on penalties after a goalless draw. Switzerland have advanced to the quarterfinals for the first time in decades and will play Argentina next. And Mads Pedersen sprinted to the finish line to win stage 4 of the Tour de France. His teammate Quinn Simmons came in second. In finance, the All Ordinaries has opened at 9,005, $1 Australian buying 69.28 US cents. This is Super Radio Network News. Cloudy with coastal showers and southwesterly winds tending southerly and large and powerful surf. We're heading for top temperatures of 18 in the city, 17 in the west.